0: Before, the governor has opposed the teaching of anti-fascism courses. Florida's bear hunt is back. Applications are being accepted through September 21st to enter the random drawing for a limited number of permits. Opponents, including Kate McFall with the group Humane World for Animals, feels the state should use non-lethal options to address bear populations.
1: There's got to be an effort on the state level to educate Floridians because so many people moving here have no idea about bears.
0: The bear hunt season will run from December 5th through the 27th. A 72-year-old man in Miami-Dade County accused of hitting a driver with a baseball bat during a road rage incident. Carlos Enrique Azuero is charged with aggravated battery with a deadly weapon. A man in his 30s recovering after being shot several times during a home invasion robbery on Jacksonville's west side. The sheriff's office searching for two masked men who forced their way into a home and shot the victim in both arms and his back. With Florida's News, I'm Wayne Rustin.
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4: Continuing to run into some congestion on both sides of Dale Mabry as you work your way between 275 and Dr. King Jr. Boulevard. However, traffic easing up in both directions. Going to see traffic lightening up on westbound I-4 as well as you go from the Summit Connector through the 275 interchange downtown. Suncoast Parkway, expect to see problems between Dale Mabry and State Road 54 northbound. Multiple construction spots and blockages in the area. Steve Foster, News Radio WFLA.
5: A few showers and storms along our inland areas as we head into the next few hours. Tonight, our temperatures will fall into the 70s for overnight lows. Our Sunday looks stormy with about a 60% coverage of some early afternoon storms, but drying out as we approach the dinner time hours where much of the rain will be inland. Our temperatures will top out close to seasonal in the low 90s, upper 80s along our beaches, and then we'll keep those elevated rain chances as we head into our Monday. I'm Max Defendery, meteorologist, Zulie.
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7: A battleship on the move. I'm Jane Fergus, Fox News. The conflict between the United States and Iran is escalating. Fox's Trey Yingst is aboard the USS Washington warship in the Arabian Sea.
8: As the USS George Washington is operating, it is protected by a variety of guided missile destroyers. Things are changing very rapidly. Iran has ramped up attacks on U.S. warships, and that is the reason that these sailors and pilots continue to fly these critical missions in the area of operation. There is one other, George W. Bush, H.W. Bush aircraft carrier, and again, a variety of destroyers.
9: As the United States is looking to project power against the Iranian regime, they continue daily nighttime operations to ensure that the pilots and sailors are ready for any sort of incoming threat. We know Iran tried to target this vessel.
7: And President Trump is accusing Iran of prolonging the conflict to complicate U.S. midterm elections. And he believes the conflict will end soon after the voting is held. Russian President Vladimir Putin is sending a warning to European nations that might be thinking of helping Ukraine. Fox's Jill Nato has more.
10: Putin was at an economic summit in India when he told reporters that if European governments send troops into Ukraine, it will mean a war with Russia. Putin also denied his country posed any threat to Europe, saying there is no such threat and never has been. Earlier this month, French President Macron said 26 of Ukraine's allies have pledged to deploy troops as a reassurance force once fighting ends with Russia. He also said the reassurance force does not have the will or the objective of waging war against Russia, but will work to prevent new major aggression. Till NATO, Fox News.
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0: You know, one of the biggest, most interesting questions that you could ask on a weekend like this has been asked. And I'm going to tell you what the answer was, because I think it's an interesting one. 9/11, all these years later, 9/11, 25 years later, 9/11 is not just my friend C. Lane's birthday, unfortunately timed, but it is also the anniversary of the 9/11 attacks, right? And they did a whole bunch of stuff outside New York. They used drones. Did you see this? They used drones to put together like fake World Trade Center towers.
1: How many drones do they need for that?
0: Oh, man, let me see if I can get this. Drones, 9/11. They had these drones that, like, made it look like the 9/11 towers were there. This is it. For those of you watching on YouTube.com/TheNewsJunkie. So there was a massive swarm of drones to pay tribute for 9/11 25 years later. And they sort of made, like, I don't know if this is supposed to be DNA or something. Looks kind of like that. And then they worked them together into towers, and
1: that
0: you see, like,
1: is cool looking.
0: I don't know if that's like as tall as they would have been or if it's accurate or anything, but they made this giant drone tower.
1: I mean, it looks like it's much taller than all the rest of the buildings.
0: Yeah, it's kind of crazy. The visual of it is wild. I was sitting here watching as they were doing this. I was like, it would be wild if they had some planes fly into it, like drones of planes, and then, you know. But I didn't know how far they were going to take it in their recreation for this tribute. I
1: think that would have been looked at as a little bit poor taste.
0: Probably, yeah. Yeah, I think so. But there's a lot of people who don't remember what it was like on 9/11 or what it was like after 9/11. Here's the poll that I have. 9/11. 25 years later, how Americans see 9/11 in 2026. Now, this is interesting. Here are the big takeaways. Listen up. 68% of people say that 9/11 changed America forever. All right. Which I agree with.
1: Lois, you don't think 9/11 changed everything? Because 9/11 changed everything.
0: 9/11 changed everything. 68% of people said that. Just keep in mind, you can't get 7 out of 10 people to agree on very few things, but they did on this.
1: I'd be curious what the other, what, so 68% meaning that's 32%? Am I getting that wrong?
0: 7 in 10.
1: 32% think that 9/11 didn't change everything? What?
0: Right.
1: How so?
0: Well, there's going to be some percentage of people who say they don't remember how it was after 9/11 because they weren't alive. You know, everybody under a certain age is going to go, wait, well, I don't know. I don't understand. 74%
1: feel like you shouldn't be polling people that are less than,
0: They wanted to get an idea of how everybody felt about this, whether they had a memory of it or not. 74% C-Line say remembering 9/11 is very important. Those are big numbers. 74% of people saying remembering 9/11 is very important. Who should remember it with them? That's a whole nother story in New York City they're talking about. 61% say America has less unity today. I think that ought to be at about 99. You know, that we're less united today than we were on 9/11 or after 9/11, where I can remember, despite the story that some people want to paint where it was like Americans chasing in their wife beaters Muslims through the streets, Americans were absolutely positively united after 9/11. That's mostly nonsense, that whole meme that people say occurred like that. 69% of people say America has less privacy today. I don't know what the other 31% are thinking. Of course America has less privacy today. You used to be able to just go to the airport and hang out. You used to be able to go through security and they'd kind of joke around with you. You're like, oh, I'm patting your pockets here. No, just kidding, go through. Now you show up, and if you're not on time for your crotch examination, well, they schedule you for two more. Mm-hmm. Now you show up for the 3D put your hands over your head thing, and they go, after you get out of that, we need to blow some air on your crotch and make sure you don't have crotch bombs. You know, like the whole thing is just obviously we have way less privacy than we did before 9/11 for a million different reasons. It's not just 9/11. It's also security cameras and the dawn of cheaper technology and all that. 61% of Americans say America has more security today, which kind of just goes hand in hand. And then the biggest question, the one that I thought was super interesting, would America come together again? Right? This is a big question. Would America come together again if there was another 9/11? And it would be super weird if it was also a 9/11. But you know what I'm saying? If there was another attack.
1: Buddy, I have to get on the plane tomorrow, so you shut your mouth.
0: I do too. What are you talking about?
1: All right.
0: We're both flying. So would America come together again if there was another terrorist attack in this country. Only 40% said yeah, that we would be, actually 31% said we would be about as united. 21% said more united. 40% said not as united. I think the 40% are right. I think literally, and this is so depressing to say, I hate to say this, I'll say it and move on, but there would be a percentage of Americans who would be rooting it on. The self-hating American types, you know, like the America bad types, there would be some people who were like, yeah, you know, there would be people starting a GoFundMe for whoever was responsible. Well, Lindsey Clancy and all the rest, you know, I think there would be people who were like, well, we had it coming. In fact, there were people who said that about 9/11. But would America come together again? That's a big question. Do you think we would? 7% said they don't remember how it was after 9/11 because they're children. They're little kids. They don't remember, or they were too young. So that's what we have 25 years later. And it's so weird, like the juxtaposition of things and how you can see how technology has changed in those 25 years. It's kind of, in a way, nicely encapsulated in the drone show, strangely enough. Like, I'm looking at this again, like just drones in the sky. We never would have believed this before. And then the drones just light up as the Twin Towers filling the space in the sky over New York where they once were. And it's just, I mean, there's something about that. If we saw that in the year 2000, the year 2001, I think people would be like, what in the world? What in the witchcraft?
1: What is there? Not an audience for this thing? You would have thought there would be some applause, some cheering.
0: They're New Yorkers. Yeah, they just lightly whisper about things now. It's like, okay, I see the Twin Towers. I see the drones. There they are. You could take a look. I'll put this up on See It Now over on thenewsjunkie.com. When we have visuals, we want you to be able to see them, so we will pop them up just like we always do over on the See It Now section of thenewsjunkie.com.
1: I'm kind of curious what it would look like if the technology, or what a 9/11 would look like. That's a weird thing to say. With today's technology, you know, like there were a bunch of people that were able to make some phone calls on those, like, phones they had in the back of the seats where you swiped your credit card through,
0: yeah,
1: and get to some loved ones. Now there would be text messages, there'd be live videos of the hijacking. I mean, there'd be be super different.
0: You'd have the voice announcer for the Wheel of Fortune television show in a pedo chat room. You'd have, like, there's a lot of different things. Yeah, the technology is certainly better. Maybe we'd know more of the story. You know what I mean? We'd know more about the bravery that happened on some of those planes, especially the one that went down at Shanksville, Pennsylvania. But here we are. Give us your thoughts. Do you think people would come together? Send us a dispatch over at thenewsjunkie.com right now.
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0: And millennials, there's one generation like never gets mentioned. They get skipped every single time. I don't know if it's because they're not causing enough trouble or whatever, but they were in the spotlight this week for sure. That generation is Gen X. Gen X slash millennials involved in this, but Gen X, a lot of them, they don't get mentioned a lot. But in this particular story, there was some young Zoomer kid, maybe even younger than a Zoomer, who said, what is this nonsense? As we approach, you know, here we are in the anniversary, 25th anniversary of 9/11. 25 years is crazy to think about. But 25 years since 9/11. And this young kid posts online. I don't say kid to demean him. I just say it to like separate the ages and the people who I'm talking about here.
1: Facebook,
0: and
1: Instagram, Twitter.
0: He posts online and it goes very, very viral. He says, what is this idea that is just absolutely nonsense? It's not true that Gen Xers pretend like on 9/11, they watched people jump out of buildings. He said, I've heard them say, like, even millennials will say, like, I was in school and I saw the people jumping from the buildings. And they said, this is nonsense. That never happened. Nobody ever saw this.
2: You serious?
0: Yeah. It was a very.

0: not show those, although I think that any kind of censorship was going by the wayside for the things that were happening when they were just trying to figure out everything that was going on and report the news. But there was definitely people jumping out of buildings, and you could see it, and it was horrifying.
1: Right. Yeah, I mean, here's one of the shots fired here. Millennials love 2.8 million views on this thread, by the way. Millennials love pretending that there were isolated shots of people jumping out of windows on live broadcasts to 9/11, and they could totally see that on the 21-inch CRT TV wheeled into the classroom. Most probably didn't even have a TV in the classroom and are conflating memories, this person said.
0: And most didn't have, who are you talking about? Most didn't have a TV in the classroom?
1: Yeah, I'm not sure. This is from 420 Stonerman 69, so I expected better. I expected some more trustworthy information on this. But that, just for the record, that 100% happened. 100%. Somebody's saying rage baiter. I mean, maybe, but yeah. I think there are some people who do this too. Like the people, I see people all the time try to rewrite history with the pandemic and what happened with like lockdowns. And they'll be like, what are you talking about? That wasn't a big deal. Like, hold on, you know? Just learn from these things. But yeah, definitely.
0: That was a big deal.
1: that was a thing that happened. Yeah, definitely people saw that. And now, 25 years later, a lot of the argument seems to stem around whether or not the mayor of New York should be involved in like the 9/11 ceremony stuff. The mayor, Mamdani of New York. This is one of the families of the victims here talking about this 25 years later. Here they are.
2: But we are standing here, and we are standing strong. I'm not asking politely for the mayor not to come to 9/11, to that ceremony. I am demanding that he not show his face at that sacred ground. He does not belong there.
1: I thought it was going to be weird for a second because she said, I'm not asking that the mayor not come to 9/11.
0: Right. Don't you dare show up to 9/11, mayor.
1: She's saying this because, you know, I think John Rocker tweeted out too. I've got it here somewhere. John Rocker, the baseball player, tweeted out like no Muslim should be anywhere near a 9/11 ceremony in New York City. And the mayor is like a Muslim or whatever, so he shouldn't be there. There's a lot of vibes like this, which is kind of strange because it just seems obvious that people who are Muslim must have died as well. So like their families certainly should be welcome at any of these events just on that level, even if you're away from the politics and the mayor. But let's see what else she says.
2: When you associate yourself with the likes of Hassan Piker.
1: Uh-oh.
2: And you have as your chief counselor right here in this building, Rasim Kassim, who was handed a sacred pen yesterday, very cryptic, through our police commissioner.
1: Okay, if you don't know what she's talking about, this was kind of nuts. Mamdani apparently, fact check this, guys, just to make sure this is true. I saw this in a couple of places. I believe that it's accurate. I just want to make sure. Mamdani was signing something at a 9/11 event, the mayor of New York, and after he signed it with the pen that they used to do it, he handed it to one of his staffers, one of the people on his staff, and the woman who he handed it to was kind of awkward when she grabbed it because she had been an attorney representing one of the 9/11 terrorists. And so he handed the 9/11 pen that he signed for this event in New York City to the woman on his staff who I guess defended some of the 9/11 terrorists, yes. I think.
0: Zohran Mamdani facing backlash after giving a ceremonial pen from a 9/11 remembrance ceremony to a top aide who once represented a convicted Al-Qaeda member whose brother-in-law hijacked the plane that struck the Pentagon.
1: Okay, and she like awkwardly had the pen, and I'll try to find that. Hang on, let me see, just so we can examine it to see if it... Because I know this was pissing a lot of them off that he did this. I'll put in Mamdani pen. I'm sure I'll come up with it. But he was a Mamdani pen. He was in his office signing this. And then the woman that he kind of awkwardly gave it to, here it is right here. He's signing the ceremonial whatever. And he's got this pen. And they, like, you know, like when Trump signs stuff, they keep the pens. He hands it to this woman. And she kind of like awkwardly hands it to the guy next to her because she was an attorney who was defending Al-Qaeda terrorists and people associated with 9/11 hijackers.
0: Why did she show up?
1: Because she works for him, I believe. I think that she works for him. She previously represented

0: convicted Al-Qaeda member whose brother-in-law was one of the hijackers on 77, Flight 77, which hit the Pentagon. So that's what that woman's talking about.
1: So that it could go into his hands. That was a message to each and every one of us. Cryptic as it is, but read through the lines. What's going on here in City Hall and what we got representing us here in City Hall, they do not belong on sacred ground. I could go through a list of people that he associates himself with and continues to associate himself with. We, the people, do not care for Zohreh Mamdani.
0: All right, there she goes. So the same people that she's talking to also voted for that guy,
2: yeah,
0: too.
2: Yeah, somebody cared for him.
0: So that's going to throw a little bit of a wrench into the equation for him. But she says, I'm not politely asking for the mayor not to come to the 9/11 ceremony. I'm demanding he not show his face. And some people were upset about that on the 25th anniversary this week of 9/11. Give us your thoughts with your dispatches on thenewsjunkie.com or email the show, tips, T-I-P-S, at thenewsjunkie.com. All right, let's see. A couple of dispatches, perhaps, before we get ready for the hot sheet. Let me refresh this here. We got some rate my blanks, rate my breakups. Here's Sharkbait. She says, I have too many breakup stories. Just so you know, we have a challenge that goes through each week. And this week, it's rate my breakup story. So as a distraction from all the doom and the gloom and the news and all the craziness and the good drama that we're getting into, we also have these dispatches that you record. Rate my breakup story is the agenda this week, and here's Sharkbait.
3: Hey there, junkies. What's going on? I'm at work, so sorry it's loud in the background, but I have a breakup story for you.
0: Okay.
3: I was with this guy. I was in like my late teens, and he always seemed like a player, and I didn't really understand what that was, and I ended up finding Asian butt porn on his TV. His TV, not even his computer, and he tried to blame it on me of why he had to watch that, and that was the biggest lie ever, and yeah, I broke up with him.
2: Blame it on what?
3: And I know that he is still around being a sex addict, because he still tries to get in my DMs, and it's the funniest thing. OMG. But yep, that's my story. Okay, bye.
0: All right, she said he tried to blame it on me that he had to watch the, as she put it, Asian butt porn. Why would it be your fault that he had to watch Asian butt porn?
2: Because she's not Asian, so he's not getting his fix.
0: Or is it because she wasn't into the other thing? She's, you know, it's because of you. It's because of you that I have to watch this. That's a weird thing. That's a strange thing. All right, thank you for that, Shark. All right, we'll bookmark that one.
4: For the phrasing alone.
2: Yeah.
0: All right, I got a whole bunch more, but we got to leave some time for the hot sheet. So let's take a quick break. We'll work more of these in the second half of the show for sure. And we got the hot sheet coming up next on the News Junkie.
5: 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Here's Manny Munoz.
6: I am Manny Munoz. Thank you for tuning into iHeartRadio's Communities. 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Either way, I do hope you'll stick around for the next half hour. And if you have any comments, questions, or suggestions, please feel free to reach out on Instagram. My handle is at IOD Manny. That's at IOD MANNY. Now, let's get on with the show. For more than two decades, Wounded Warrior Project has helped veterans deal with the wounds of war. Increasingly, the toughest wounds are the ones that we can't see. Let's talk about all of it as we're joined by Walt Pyatt. He's Chief Executive Officer of Wounded Warrior Project. The website, by the way, is woundedwarriorproject.org. Walt, I appreciate the time. Thanks for joining us.
7: Yeah, thanks so much for having me and to talk about such an important topic, Manny.
6: I want to get into those wounds from war that we can outwardly see and those that we can't outwardly see in a moment. But let's start off from the beginning. For somebody who knows the name Wounded Warrior Project but doesn't really know what you do or what the organization is, tell me about your start and what you do.
7: Yeah, well, we started 23 years ago, you know, when a wounded warrior himself saw casualties coming back from Iraq and Afghanistan and knew what it was like to wake up in a hospital bed all alone, you know, in an embarrassing hospital gown on, away from your team, one minute you're a Marine or U.S. soldier fighting, next minute, you know, you're in a hospital and you have to accept the end of the life you thought you were going to have and embrace a life you didn't think was possible. And we started with just delivering backpacks with items that they would need, comfort items, you know, sweatshirt, shorts, you know, music player. But we also made a promise to be there no matter what. And 23 years into this, we have been there no matter what. We have grown into 18 life-saving, life-changing programs to help rebuild lives that have impacted, that have been impacted by war and military service. So for us, it's about keeping the promise, helping every warrior truly come home, not just back, but home, mind, body, and soul.
4: There's a lot of great veterans organizations out there. What does Wounded Warrior Project do differently?
7: Well, I think there are a lot of great ones out there, and we try very hard to make sure we don't compete with one another, that we provide the best services that some of these organizations provide, because everyone cares about trying to help our nation's veterans. What we, I think, do differently is we listen to the need of the warrior, the evolving need of the warrior, whether they were wounded, you know, 20 years ago and now facing complications as they get older. But we listen to the warrior and their families, and then we find drill to fill that void and then try to build, you know, lasting legislation or sustainment to help our nation care for our veterans in the ways we probably didn't see coming. But we help find the current need of warriors and their families.
4: Right. You mentioned initially it was just providing them backpacks, basic comfort items. So you know, to welcome them back into like kind of civilian life. How is the mission different today than what you started 23 years ago?
7: Well, I was still in the Army, you know, back then, and so I saw the impact that war had on young men and women asked to fight it, and it's terrible. And war is the worst of humanity, but it's also necessary because we're not going to give up our freedoms in this great country. But we can't, as a nation, ever let the strategic purpose of war mask the toll it takes on the young men and women asked to fight it. We have been there to truly understand not just the physical injuries, but also the mental injuries, and to help every warrior deal with that. I think too often, you know, when I served early on after 9/11 and deployed many times, you know, if you weren't bleeding, you weren't injured, you weren't wounded. And we now know that traumatic brain injuries, post-traumatic stress disorder, all those things happen to folks. And it can even happen to warriors that haven't deployed to combat just from the impact of training with some of our weapon systems. So we learned so much about the stress and complexities of war, what it does to the human beings, and how we can then help them through the mental struggles that certainly follow a military service and combat deployment.
4: Yeah, I think your latest survey found that 77% of vets report having PTSD. More than a quarter, sadly, had suicidal thoughts in the last year. Is that where you really see the big difference in this day and age, from, you know, losing a limb maybe or something like that, something you could outwardly see, to the struggles that our vets are dealing with within themselves?
7: Yes, because it should not be harder to come home from war than it is to go, but it is. And I think we think as a nation, just because the warriors are back and they're safe and they're in this beautiful country they help defend, we forget that many struggle to live for the nation they help defend. They're gladly fight for it. They'll put their lives on the line, but they struggle living for it. And that's what we really help focus on, just knowing that over this, you know, this long war in Iraq and Afghanistan, you know, we learned so much. And now we know it's possible to help warriors find their way home. If you think of the World War II generation, you know, they saved the world and they came back and we gave them ticker tape parades. We helped them get a job. We helped them get a house. We helped them go to college if they wanted to. We're talking millions of young men and women. But yet, you know, Dad never talked about the war for 60 years.
4: Yeah.
7: Or Uncle Joe never talked about the war. And I think we're all familiar with that. And, you know, that's coming back. That's not coming home. And I think this generation, you know, the generation has been fighting since post 9/11. We owe them that. We know what coming home looks like. We know that it's possible to find your road home. But as many warriors who've been badly injured, have lost limbs, have lost legs, they would say losing the leg was the easy part.
4: Yeah.
7: Dealing with all the other things in my mind was so hard. You know, am I going to have a life worth living? Am I going to be a whole person? Is somebody going to love me? You know, all the things that happen when you're young and you know, you have to accept, like I said, the end of the life you thought you're going to have. as a young person and then embrace a life that you didn't think was possible. What we do at Wounded Warrior Project is help you find that new path in life, that path of hope and renewed purpose, because every warrior who defends this country deserves that.
4: Speaking with Walt Pyatt, CEO of Wounded Warrior Project, the website woundedwarriorproject.org. I speak to so many veterans, so many veterans groups, talking about how difficult it is just for vets to come, you know, to incorporate themselves back into civilian life. You throw in the battle scars, those that are visual and those that are not visual. It makes it doubly difficult for them, doesn't it?
7: It does. And so many warriors, I mean, they're consistent about two things, really. They won't ask for help and they won't take help. But once you get past that barrier, it's a healing journey. And we're able to do that simply by connecting. Once a warrior feels appreciated and connected and they're not alone, that this, what they're feeling is normal and other people are feeling it. Other people have gone through it and have come out stronger for it. They start to realize that I'm not different. I'm not, this isn't just me, that there is help out there, that the things that I'm feeling and the trauma that I've seen that has impacted me, it's what I had to do as a warrior to defend this country. It's not who I am inside. That person is still there. And getting through that is difficult, but our programs, like helping them transition out of military service, helping them with their VA disability, and we're very good at that, helping them with financial management classes, job placement, all those little things help build that complete person. And then we start to get you in other programs. They get you outside, get you moving, get you connected with other warriors. And we learn so much that the power of movement, what it does to the mind, not just the body, but helping your mind, you know, really come back and adjust and be part of the great society you help defend.
4: I know it's been a long time since we've had really genuinely new treatment options for PTSD. You think we're finally at the verge where not only we're making progress, but there's a commitment from our government to put time and effort into finding better treatments?
7: Yes, I do. This past year, I mean, just a couple of years ago, we saw the FDA vote down psychedelic-assisted therapy and alternative medications, and now we have very broad bipartisan support to pursue clinical trials. Follow the science. Let's get every available option tested and see what's available, because there won't be just one option for every warrior. There'll be a multiple options that will fit a particular warrior what they'll need. But we're seeing very promising early research on psychedelic-assisted therapies, alternative medicines like psilocybin, ibogaine, and others that need to be pursued, because there are ways that we think can help these warriors. Many warriors now pursue these alternative medications by going, traveling overseas to other countries. And I think America, you know, that ought not to sit well with us. The best, you know, medical country in the world, we should be giving the best treatment right here in the United States so we can take care of our veterans who took such care of us. But we're very excited about the support, the trials coming up. And we're really excited for everybody. I mean, this is really a call for veterans listening out there to, you know, come see our website, not just at woundedwarriorproject.org, but go into, you know, /program/mental wellness and /advanced therapies right after you get to our website. It is powerful. The research is there. It is really, we're gaining a lot of momentum, not just Wounded Warrior Project, but a broad coalition of organizations and people that want to see our veterans get the best healthcare possible to deal with the stress and trauma of war.
4: WoundedWarriorProject.org is the website. We're speaking with Wounded Warrior Project CEO Walt Pyatt. I see in law enforcement officers that it's such a macho industry that it's still kind of, they've made progress, but it's still kind of taboo to say, I need help, I'm struggling mentally right now. Are you seeing that still in the VA, that there's too many vets that won't say, I need some help, I'm struggling?
7: I've seen more and more vets now comfortable with it, but I know there's still some out there. My advice is, you know, for what you've done, you know, you either saw horrible things, you may have done horrible things, or you've seen them, and you couldn't prevent them from happening. This impacts us. And when you come from this great country of great values like the United States, and you see and you're exposed to the worst of humanity, it's going to impact you. And you need help coming back. You don't want that war or that hypervigilant mentality that you were in that state as a first responder or as a United States military person. You don't want that to become your home. You want to truly come back home to yourself, mind, body, and soul, and know that you did what you had to do for your country, but it doesn't mean you can't now live the rest of your life in peace in this country, because peace is possible. Talk about it. Remove the stigma. You did hard things. You can do this, too. And if talking about it feels difficult, then just do that hard thing and take the step forward. You will find so many people out there care, understand, and want to get you the help that you need.
4: Here's the thing. Anybody that has served for any period of time knows that you develop a certain camaraderie with the men and women that you serve with, right? What was the saying? I guess when I was in back in the 80s was there aren't any atheists in foxholes, right? One number that surprised me is that 68% of warriors surveyed reported being lonely, even if they're coming back to a family. How dangerous is isolation for a veteran who no longer has that support system? They might have their family, but they no longer have the people they served with who could really understand what they're going through.
7: Yeah, it's terrible, and it's the downward slope. You come back to a family and loved ones, but you're afraid of them. You push yourself away. You don't want them to know what you did. You feel uncomfortable in crowds, so you start to isolate. Maybe you stay in your basement. You may play video games and be more comfortable by yourself, probably self-medicating. And then, sadly, you're probably going to lose your marriage, maybe lose your job, and then your house. And then you're going to spiral, and we may find you under a bridge with a bottle or a gun in your mouth. And
4: right.
7: That's the trajectory we don't want to see happen. We want you to help you find that new path in life of hope and your new purpose to connect. And you think they're okay, but something just isn't right. Even when they're with family, they feel alone. And that's not the isolation of not having people around you. It's a mental isolation trying to deal with the trauma that you experienced in your military service. And connection is so powerful, because the suicide rate of veterans today is way too high.
4: Yeah.
7: I mean, the numbers vary between 17 a day, 22 a day. But at Wounded Warrior Project, we're committed. We laid out a bold goal of ending veteran suicide. And so many people tell me that that's just not possible. But I just say, well, if we're not comfortable with 22, are we comfortable with 15? Are we comfortable with 10 a day, 2 a day? I'm not comfortable with that. I think it should be zero. And I think for all these men and women done for their country, that should not be a future for them. They should have a bright future to live in the society. You know, they help keep peaceful.
4: Last thing for you. You served. What do you understand about these veterans coming home today that you might have not understood when you were serving with them or commanding them?
7: Well, I served for 42 years, and I have so much respect. I know what they're going through. I went through it myself, and perhaps I didn't see it in myself when I was going through it. But I was fortunate. I had still have a beautiful wife and family that loved me, and they treated me like Walt and father and dad, and never the rank I wore. I was always me to them, which was very helpful to me. I know what these warriors are going through, and I know also that it's possible to find peace.
4: WoundedWarriorProject.org, WoundedWarriorProject.org. 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And if you just want to show how much you appreciate the men and women who have defended our freedom, WoundedWarriorProject.org. 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Be well.
7: Thank you, Manny. You're worth it, and keep the promise.
4: You're listening to iHeartRadio Communities, our weekly public affairs show. I am Manny Munoz. If you have any thoughts, comments, or questions, please feel free to reach out to me on Instagram. My handle is at IODManny. That's at IODManny. We all have bad days, stressful weeks, but how do you know when those feelings have crossed the line into something that may require help? More than 54 million American adults experienced some form of mental illness last year, and millions more are struggling with stress or loneliness and anxiety. Let's talk about it as we bring in Dr. Christine Crawford, a psychiatrist and the new chief medical officer at the National Alliance on Mental Illness. Their website is NAMI.org. NAMI.org. Dr. Crawford, I appreciate the time. Thanks for joining us.
8: Thanks so much for having me.
4: We hear almost every day that Americans are facing a mental health crisis. From what you're seeing now at the Institute, what concerns you the most?
8: Really, the biggest concern that I have is around access. I appreciate the fact that there's been growing awareness of mental health conditions, growing awareness about mental health symptoms, and people now know and appreciate the fact that these are treatable conditions. However, when someone finally gets to a stage in which they feel like they should get help or there's some symptoms that are getting in the way of their daily living, they're ready to get help, but then they're not able to find that help because of long wait lists or because of insurance-related issues. Those are the things that really concern me, because what ends up happening is that people delay getting the treatment and they end up with worse symptoms. Mm. And those symptoms can make it such that they develop a mental health crisis. And unfortunately, we need to seek care in an emergency room or in a hospital. But if they received that care earlier while they were in a community, they wouldn't need to be in the hospital. They would be able to be at home, at school, to live their lives. So access to care is the thing I worry the most about.
4: And how does NAMI help with that?
8: So NAMI is helpful with that because part of our organization really focuses on the advocacy part of ensuring that people who are living with mental health conditions have what they need in place in order to live productive lives and to thrive. And so part of that advocacy work is really working with some of our folks in Congress and Senate, as well as, you know, state policymakers, and really trying to open up their eyes to the concerns around access, the concerns around insurance, the concerns around not having robust mental health supports in certain communities. So that's how we're trying to address this issue. It's from a policy and advocacy standpoint, mm-hmm. but also we're very large community. We have 650 affiliates throughout the country. So we're a very large community that with our collective voice, we can, you know, shout it out at the mountaintops how
4: right.
8: important it is for people with mental health conditions to get the help and support that they need. So they are knocking on doors, they're making phone calls, they're sending emails to folks in leadership in their state and at the federal level. So hopefully over time, change will actually happen.
4: Yeah, and there seems to be some good news just going through some of the numbers. One of the biggest concerns in terms of mental health in our country over the last few years have been young people, teenagers, because of social media, numbers of depression, suicidal thoughts, and everything. We had seen increasing. Those numbers apparently have come down a little bit over the last few years. So I guess that's one example of some good news.
8: That's right. And the young people really reflect the fact that there's been so much change over the years in the way in which we talk about mental health. The stigma around mental health, I'm encouraged by the fact that it's no longer serving as such a significant barrier for a lot of people. But the fact that young people now are empowered with the tools mm-hmm. and the language to be able to talk about their emotional experiences, the fact that they feel comfortable talking to the adults in their lives about whether or not they're struggling. And they now know, too, that it's okay to not be okay and to be open and vulnerable about their emotional experiences rather than carrying those things alone. So I do think that us as adults have a lot to learn from this younger generation
4: yeah.
8: who are really doing an excellent job advocating for themselves and their mental health needs. So encouraged by some of the stats that we're seeing in which some of these rates have declined. However, when it comes to suicide, it's still a significant area of concern for me, especially as it relates to young kids. So thinking about elementary school and middle school kids, there's some concerning stats as it relates to that young age group.
4: We're speaking with Dr. Christine Crawford, Chief Medical Officer at the National Alliance on Mental Illness. Their website is NAMI.org, NAMI.org. Let's go back to something that I mentioned in the open. We all have bad days. We all have stressful weeks. We all, you know, sometimes get anxious or sad. What's the difference between, you know, just dealing with life or money, work, you know, family, whatever, and something that should make us think maybe I should go get some help?
8: Yes. So having ups and downs in your everyday life, experiencing sadness, periods of anxiety, that's all part of the human experience. And as humans, we all have a whole set of emotions that we go through from time to time. But the thing when we are experiencing money issues or a disappointing event at work, we'll feel bad about it, but we're still able to sleep. Mm. We're still able to eat breakfast. We're still able to shower and maintain our relationships. Things turn into a mental health concerns when the stress related to what you're going through interferes with your ability to function, to do the things that you would typically do in daily life. So if you're experiencing periods of sadness that are going on for weeks on end, and you're not sleeping, you're not taking care of your kids, you're not taking care of your physical well-being, then that's more than just stress. So I tell people to just take a step back and look at whether or not there's been an overall change in your daily functioning. If there is a change in your daily functioning and you're experiencing emotional distress for most days rather than not, then that is a clear sign that you should seek some help.
4: Is it different for an adult than for, say, a teenager whose, you know, life, their bodies, their minds are going through so many changes and they're prone to have these maybe wild emotional changes, wild emotional swings?
8: Yeah, I mean, thinking about young people, their brains are still developing in key areas that help with regulating your emotions, that help you assess a certain situation and think clearly and slowly through the situation and use more rational thinking. Kids are a little bit more impulsive because some of these areas of the brain aren't fully developed yet. Their emotional regulation centers aren't developed. But more importantly, these are young people who have only been on Earth for a few years. So they don't have the years of experiences that we do to know that this negative interaction with a friend isn't the end of the world, because you've gone through a number of negative interactions with friends
4: right
8: over the course of your lifetime, and you've been able to come out on the other side. Kids don't know that because they're facing these challenges for the very first time with a brain that is not fully developed, and they have a toolbox that isn't full of social emotional tools that one collects over the course of time. So we need to appreciate that the fact that kids are doing the best that they can with the brains that they have in the tools that they possess in their toolbox. It's up to us as adults to understand that they need a little bit of support and scaffolding because their brain isn't really able to do all of that for them.
4: Sure.
8: But we have to be intentional about teaching them the tools and skills to navigate difficult times during their lives.
4: A couple more minutes here with Dr. Christine Crawford. She's a psychiatrist and the new chief medical officer at NAMI, the National Alliance on Mental Health. Their website is NAMI.org. At what point does the stress itself, or how about chronic stress, become dangerous for our mental and even our physical health?
8: Yeah, the thing about stress, it's called stress because it weighs heavily on your mind and it takes a toll on your body. And carrying stress day out and day out, day in and day out, it can weigh you down and wear you out. So it can wear you out mentally such that you experience burnout. It's hard for you to get up, to do what you need to do. You feel exhausted. You feel overwhelmed. And then physically, you're feeling tired. You might have issues with your appetite. You're not sleeping well. But also with stress, our bodies release certain hormones and certain chemicals throughout our body when we're stressed that can make it such that we experience high blood pressure, our heart rate could go fast, our immune system isn't as strong as it would typically be if you weren't under a lot of stress. So experiencing stress and not having a way to deal with the stress can cause a lot of wear and tear on your body and on your mind. And that's why doing things like exercise and deep breathing is so important, because it actually on your body in terms of not being in that fight or flight state of mind when you're just stressed and anxious and your body is pumping all of those hormones throughout. But if you're doing deep breathing, if you're exercising, you're activating a different system and response in your body that actually makes you feel more relaxed, more calmed down. It slows your heart rate. It lowers your blood pressure. So all of these things have been studied in terms of exercise, walking, deep breathing. They're actually meaningful because they have a physiological impact when you're experiencing stress. So all of these things are important. It's not just woo-woo-woo science. It's very serious stuff.
4: Finally, I wanted to ask you about a 988 and what an incredible impact that has had over the last few years in just being a resource for someone who might have some mental health issues to reach out and speak to someone.
8: Yeah, so 988 is a three-digit number that's available to everyone across the country. So from any phone, you can dial 988 if you are experiencing a mental health crisis, whether that be thoughts about hurting yourself or challenges managing your emotions or concerns around substance use. And the same is true if you have a loved one and you're concerned about their behavior, their mood, their well-being. You can call 988 and speak to a trained mental health professional who can help guide you through what sort of resources would make the most sense for that particular situation, community-based resources, but also if it seems like there's more of an acute safety concern, they can connect you to the appropriate emergency response personnel who can support you out in the community if you are experiencing a mental health crisis. So I highly recommend that people remember this life-saving number as opposed to calling 911, which kind of puts you in the general pool of just health-related problems.
4: Right.
8: 988 is more focused and specific to a mental health concern.
4: 988 is the number to remember, and the website to remember is NAMI.org, NAMI.org. We've been speaking with Dr. Christine Crawford, Chief Medical Officer of the National Alliance on Mental Illness. Sincerely appreciate the time and the information. Thanks so much. Be well.
8: Thank you so much. Thanks for having me.
4: I am Manny Munoz. I appreciate you listening to iHeartRadio's Communities this week. As always, if you have any questions, comments, or suggestions, reach out to me on Instagram. My handle is at IODManny. That's at IODManny. And that'll do it for another edition of iHeartRadio's Communities. I'm Manny Munoz. Until next time.
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14: Guaranteed human.
15: After reports of a driver's license data breach, the state admits it's been hacked. The Florida Department of Highway Safety and Motor Vehicles saying in a Friday news release that it learned of a data breach by an international cyber criminal ring a week earlier and quickly mitigated it. The release says hackers accessed a login through a Plant City Police Department user's personal device. This comes after a group known for cyber extortion schemes claimed responsibility and posted what it says was the driving record of late sex offender Jeffrey Epstein. I'm Gordon Bird.
16: Florida Governor Ron DeSantis is not a fan of the president's proposal to pay out $5,000 checks to every U.S. adult if Republicans win the midterms. He says that if there's surplus revenue, it should instead cut people's taxes and be returned to the people. He said that borrowing that kind of money and flooding it into the economy will only lead to more inflation. Florida's Jewish community is observing Rosh Hashanah, starting off the new year and high holy days. Hollywood Mayor Josh Levy says security is beefed up at local synagogues.
17: There's a good watchful eye around it and to ensure that no bad actor goes unnoticed.
16: The Anti-Defamation League says Florida had the fourth highest number of reported anti-Semitic incidents in the country last year. Two people are dead and two are in the hospital after a triple shooting in Miami. Police suspect it was a case of domestic violence. Investigators say it happened about 6:30 Saturday morning. A man and woman were dead. A 32-year-old man was shot and wounded. And a 13-year-old was struck on the head with an object. No arrests have been made. Florida records its 15th execution of the year. Daniel Conahan Jr., known as the Hog Trail Killer, was convicted in the 1996 killing of Richard Montgomery, a man whose body was found in a wooded area near Punta Gorda. He had no last words as 11 of Montgomery's family members watched Conahan be put to death by lethal injection. With Florida's News, I'm Wayne Rustin.
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20: If you're going through the Largo section of Pinellas County, earlier accident at East Bay and Highland Avenue is now clear from the roadway and traffic moving well in all directions. No major problems to report on 275 throughout St. Pete and Tampa. Checking in good on I-4 throughout Hillsborough and Polk Counties as well. No issues to report on 75, 41, or 301. And you're also going to look good on 19 as you work your way throughout Pinellas and Pasco. 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
21: A few showers and storms along our inland areas as we head into the next few hours. Tonight, our temperatures will fall into the 70s for overnight lows. Our Sunday looks stormy with about a 60% coverage of some early afternoon storms, but drying out as we approach the dinner time hours where much of the rain will be inland. Our temperatures will top out close to seasonal in the low 90s, upper 80s along our beaches, and then we'll keep those elevated rain chances as we head into our Monday. I'm Max Defender, meteorologist. Zuleika Soler.
22: On high alert, I'm Carmen Roberts, Fox News. The USS George Washington is on high alert as Iran-backed Houthis threaten Red Sea shipping's route. And Fox's Trey Yingst reports from aboard that warship.
23: Tension remains high across the Middle East with the U.S. naval blockade in effect. CENTCOM says they've now redirected 100 commercial vessels. They have blocked Iranian ports, but the Iranians are still trying to hit warships in this area. And that's part of the reason that the U.S. Navy remains on alert here aboard the USS George Washington.
22: Now, Saudi Arabia shuttered a major oil pipeline after drones launched from Iraq struck it as Iran-backed Houthis in Yemen continue attacking the kingdom. President Trump said in Ireland today that Iran was probably behind yesterday's pipeline attack. And Reuters reports that Saudi officials say another Houthi projectile today injured two people and damaged a mosque and some other buildings. The CEO of Anthropic says the AI industry needs to slow development.
24: Dario Amodei has been outspoken about the risks of AI, saying its misuse could lead to cyber attacks and economic disruption. But in a new essay, he says his concerns have grown over the last few months, given how quickly AI is advancing. He referenced that incident where OpenAI's agents went rogue and breached the open source AI platform Hugging Face. Amodei saying, it's my worry that in 6 to 12 months, such a swarm could be capable of taking over the entire internet.
22: Fox's Madeline Rivera, critical. Say that slowing AI development could give China the edge, but Amodei says the potential benefits, including cures for major diseases, make it even more important to proceed carefully. And the Atlantic hurricane season is record quiet with no hurricanes so far, even as the season reaches its peak period. The issue is El Nino is suppressing the storms. 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
26: All right, news roundup, information overload hour. Here's our toll-free telephone number. It's 800-941. Sean, if you want to be a part of the program, I love the state of Alaska. I love Alaska shows. I love Deadliest Catch. I love Life Below Zero. I love the people of Alaska. I love the rugged individualism in Alaska. I love that it is, you know, an energy gold mine. I love the fact that they don't have a state income tax. And not only did they not have a state income tax, the people that reside in the great state of Alaska, they actually get cut a check based on the revenues from the natural resources from within that state. It's pretty cool. But the weather's a little colder than I would prefer in my free state of Florida. But I just am fascinated with people that live off the grid, people that are rugged individualists, people that, you know, really work hard. And again, all the people that provide all the energy, the lifeblood of the world's economy is oil, gas, and coal. And Alaska, thank goodness for Donald Trump, has done more for Alaska than I think any other president in our lifetime. And I don't like one thing about Alaska. I don't like their ranked voting system that they have, because it muddies up the waters. You rank choice voting. You get to pick one, two, three. Who are your top three candidates? All right, candidate one doesn't get 50%. Now we go to candidate two. I mean, it's insane. And then, of course, Democrats playing games. They find another Dan Sullivan to put on the ballot in the hopes of hurting the real Senator Dan Sullivan. And that, too, I find frustrating. Anyway, his race is against a woman by the name of Mary Peltola. Now, Dan Sullivan has pointed out and actually built up a website, and we'll link it to my website, which she's told so many lies that the senator built the website to debunk what she's saying. And we'll get to some of that in a second. But first, let's play Mary Peltola praising Joe Biden's mental acuity. Okay, we all know that's a big lie. Listen.
27: Where do you stand today? Is Joe Biden the right person to represent your party in 2024?
28: You know, it's funny. I hear a lot of people asking me about his age. And as a Native person, I really have a tremendous amount of respect for elders. I think that Joe Biden's mental acuity is very, very on. He's one of the smartest, sharpest people I've met in D.C. And as a Native person, I think age is a good thing. Wisdom and experience are a good thing. I think he leads with love and compassion. And I appreciate that in a leader.
26: Now, turns out that Mary Peltola voted against funding for veterans' health care and their benefits and against the military pay raise. And just like every Democrat in Washington, they voted for the largest tax increase in history while simultaneously voting against the largest tax cut in history. Listen.
29: I was in the service for over 14 years.
30: Spent 3 years in the Army, became an officer. I went all the way from private to full brig colonel.
29: I am a veteran, and I know that Mary Peltola does not care about us. Mary Peltola has voted against VA medical care.
30: She voted against the pay raise for our troops.
29: It really bothers me that she's not taking care of veterans.
30: I think her record speaks for itself. I cannot support Mary under any circumstances.
31: SLF PAC is responsible for the content of this advertising.
26: Now, in a moment, we'll be joined by Senator Dan Sullivan. By the way, a former Marine, Semper Fi to him, a man of honor. And they can't go after his record because he's been delivering more for the state of Alaska than anybody in the history of that state, to be very blunt, because of his strong relationship with the president and the president seeing the wisdom of being energy dominant. It's like everything that Democrats do, they just outright lie, accusing the senator of violating insider trading laws. There's no evidence at all that would prove that. None at all. Her record is, one of deceit and lying. And of course, she will go along with the radical DSA left that now controls the Democratic Party. So there's a lot at stake, and we're going to highlight all these important Senate races around the country and some of the top House races that are the most competitive, which is the purpose why we're going to Dallas. By the way, there was a stupid thing that was, a narrative that's being pushed by the media. They only got 100 Republicans to come. No, they're bringing people that have the most competitive and important races in the country to give them a platform so that they can get their message out to the country. That's what it's going to be like in Dallas. Anyway, Senator Dan Sullivan of Alaska joins us. Now, you're the real Dan Sullivan, right? We didn't make a mistake. We didn't call the fake Dan Sullivan.
4: Sean, great to be back on the show, and I am the real Dan Sullivan. And by the way, I loved your opening, how much you love Alaska and our great Alaskans up here. And, one thing you didn't mention, but I know you know it, more veterans per capita than any state in the country in the great state of Alaska. So we are patriotic, love our military, love Alaska energy. And you're right, this race is critical. And the Dems will do anything to gain power, including cheat and everything else. And you know that more than anyone.
26: So let's talk about your opponent in this race. And let's talk about the other Dan Sullivan factor in this race, because I don't want people to get confused. It's frustrating to me. They did it by design on purpose. Where are we?
4: So, look, there's no doubt they did it by design. There was actually a story in the New York Post today just saying how Peltola's campaign and the sham Dan Sullivan were coordinating, right? So, Sean, that's actually illegal. And but it's no surprise they recruited a far-left progressive. He tried to say he was a Republican. He stole my website. I mean, the whole point was that he was in it not to win it, but in it to rig it for the Democrat. And there's no doubt in my mind Schumer and the National Dems are behind this. There was litigation. There was their big lawyers who came in. So look, he is the sham candidate is on the ballot in November. And this is all part of the rigged system that we have up here. You mentioned it. There's so many great things about Alaska, but ranked choice voting, rigged choice voting isn't one of them. And it's being used to manipulate people, to confuse people purposely by the Democrats to steal votes from me, to rig it for her. But look, the big issue here is my opponent, right? And you mentioned it. She is a far left Democrat trying to run as a, middle of the roader. But she had two terms in Congress, Sean, two terms in the House. And she was anti-Alaska energy, if you can believe that. She, as you mentioned in the setup piece, anti-military up here. We're undergoing the biggest military buildup in our state's history, working with the president and his team. I'm honored to lead that. And she was against the military, more for transgender rights than pay raises for our troops. So we're going to focus on her record and mine. That's what elections are about, but also the vision going forward for our country and for our state.
26: Well, let's go through a little bit of her record, because isn't her campaign being funded almost entirely by Chuck Schumer and the radical left?
4: 100%. Lower 48 liberals. Look, as I mentioned, the Dems.
26: By the way, I love how Alaskans refer to lower 48. We're an entity unto ourselves. Leave us alone.
4: We are in many ways. The lower 48 liberals have been funding her. She has unlimited money. I mean, no offense, but she's outraising me all over the place. Schumer and these far left George Soros funded groups started going up with attack ads against me in June of 2025. We've been taking incoming, Sean, for well over a year. So they got, and it's all funded from lower 48 liberals. there was just a big piece about how well over $1 million into her campaign is from some of the most radical anti-oil and gas entities in the country, and yet she says she's for oil and gas. The fact is, I had a debate with her in front of our Alaska Oil and Gas Association 2 weeks ago and laid out all her votes when she was in the House that were anti-Alaska energy, anti-Alaska oil and gas. And as you know, that's the heart and soul of our economy here. She even had a bill called the Alaska Right to Produce Act when the lower 48 liberal Democrats in the House said, we hate your bill. She ended up voting against her own bill and lobbying liberal Democrats in the House to vote against Alaska oil and gas. I mean, you can't make this stuff up. So we can't let her run as a, you know, middle of the road, or she's a far left, got a record, especially in the military, in law enforcement, in energy, that is exactly the opposite of what Alaska needs.
26: I just want to urge our friends in Alaska, and we are all over the state of Alaska. People can hear this show. And for those of you listening, I want you to all to really understand what's at stake here. Because if these radicals win, it's everything I've been warning you about. Without being a broken record, they want to eliminate the Senate, your ability to pick a president, pack the courts. More and more Democrats are saying they will pack the courts. They want amnesty for illegals. They want to abolish all borders, abolish ICE and all deportation, defund the Department of War, eliminate cash bail, abolish prisons and police, private ownership of most corporations, and of course, their new Green Deal, which is a cradle to grave, womb to the tomb, socialism, statism, communism, whatever ism you want to put on it, it's all accurate. And so she will be a part of that radical left. And, you know, to deny that reality is just denying the future of the country. Now, I know you're independent from the lower 48. However, this will greatly impact the state of Alaska. It will impact your ability to get your check at the end of every year, which, by the way, I wish more states would share in the revenue like the great state of Alaska does. That's pretty cool.
4: Well, hey, Sean, you know, you had that list, and I couldn't agree more with you on that list. And by the way, I know you care about our law enforcement. The Dems don't. They're still fully under defund the police mentality and policy focus. We're coming on the 25th anniversary of 9/11. We're going to honor our firefighters and law enforcement. That's not the Dems. That's not what they do. But to add to that list of the far left policies that they will institute, a core element of the far left in D.C. is when they get power, they come up to the great state of Alaska and they shut us down. That is a hardcore tenet and principle of the far left, killing thousands of jobs, destroying our state, trying to make us into a giant national park. That's what they'll do. Remember, Biden, when he was in office and Schumer was the Senate Majority Leader, Sean, they issued 70 executive orders singularly and exclusively focused on shutting down Alaska. 7-0. These guys sanctioned Alaska's oil and gas sector more than they sanctioned Venezuela and Iran, and they're terrorist states. And look, your mention is Schumer's told everybody his pathway to the majority is through Alaska, right? He's saying if he flips the Alaska seat to this far left Democrat Peltola, he will win the majority. So this isn't for my fellow Alaskans listening. This isn't just about Alaska. We are literally the firewall for freedom for America to prevent Schumer from regaining the majority, which would be an utter disaster for my great state, our military, our energy, our workers, but it would be an utter disaster for America.
26: There are 9 Senate races that matter the most, and yours is right at the top. There's no doubt about it. Senator Dan Sullivan, we will have you on again, and we're going to pay very close attention. Please keep us in the loop as to new developments in Alaska, okay?
4: Great, Sean. Thanks. Great to be back on the show, and thanks for the great support.
26: We'll have you on often between now and Election Day. We have to. People in Alaska, please understand, there's a lot riding on what you do for the entire country and for your own liberty and your own freedom and your own economy. A lot riding on it. You know, the new Green Deal, Democrats, They don't want energy dominance. They don't want Alaskans to get their checks every year, and they will say and do anything. There's no amount of money they won't spend to get power in the U.S. Senate and the House of Representatives. A lot at stake in Alaska. 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
2: 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And that means heroes like U.S. Army Sergeant William Bernard McKenna. 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
8: Yep. He got one breathing.
9: He's alive.
8: He's alive.
10: Tales of disaster are being told in the wake of a deadly Amazon cargo plane crash. Five people were killed and five injured when the Boeing 767 overshot its landing at Miami International Airport last Sunday. Cranes have been lifting sections of the aircraft so workers can remove it from the end of the runway. A 43-year-old man is hospitalized with several severe cuts following a suspected machete attack in Miami. Fire rescue officials treated the man about 1:30 Saturday morning. He was listed in critical condition. No suspects in custody. Florida's gas prices continue to roller coaster. AAA reports the average cost of a gallon of regular is $4.15 in the state, holding steady from a day earlier. The national average is $4.31 a gallon. With Florida's news, I'm Wayne Rustin.
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15: If you're going through St. Pete, you're going to see on 275 southbound, the 54th Avenue North off-ramp shut down with construction. Plan to divert using Gandy Boulevard or 38th Avenue North as your alternate off-ramps. Also in Pinellas County, the westbound side of East Bay Drive, the right lane blocked with construction as you approach the light for Keene Road and Starkey. And if you're going through Tampa, southbound Dale Mabry at El Prado Boulevard, the right lane shut down with construction there. Steve Foster, News Radio WFLA.
16: A few showers and storms along our inland areas as we head into the next few hours. Tonight, our temperatures will fall into the 70s for overnight lows. Our Sunday looks stormy with about a 60% coverage of some early afternoon storms, but drying out as we approach the dinner time hours where much of the rain will be inland. Our temperatures will top out close to seasonal in the low 90s, upper 80s along our beaches, and then we'll keep those elevated rain chances as we head into our Monday. I'm Max Defender. Meteorologist Zuleika Soler.
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0: That's going to wrap things up for today. Hannity Tonight, back live, 9 Eastern. Set your DVR so you never, ever, ever miss an episode. Anyway, Victor Davis Hanson, Tommy Lahren, Harris Faulkner tonight, Nancy Grace, Brianna Lyman. News you'll never get from the legacy media mob. Set your DVR tonight, Hannity at 9 on Fox. 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And stay tuned for more right after the latest news. Hey, you've been hearing me talk all about the Sig Sauer P365, the number one selling concealed carry pistol in America, the one I carry every single day. 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
6: Guaranteed human.
7: Since he took office, Governor Ron DeSantis says nearly $10 billion has been committed to Everglades restoration projects. Florida contributed more than $6 billion, and DeSantis says the Trump administration helped.
8: We asked, at that time, Trump 45 administration to do a lot, but I wasn't going to do that and have them pull all the weight. I was like, we're going to do more than our fair share, then we'll go and ask for assistance. And we did get assistance in that first term, but even more now in this second term.
7: The two Trump administrations earmarked about $646 million. The Biden administration contributed more than $1 billion. Florida high school students are beginning the school year with new required lessons on the history of communism. Governor DeSantis says the standards are designed to teach the consequences of communist governments, including political oppression, famine, and the loss of individual freedoms. The State Board of Education approved the new standards last November, building on laws signed by DeSantis in 2022 and 2024. The governor has opposed the teaching of anti-fascism courses. Florida's Bear Hunt is back. Applications are being accepted through September 21st to enter the random drawing for a limited number of permits. Opponents, including Kate McFall with the group Humane World for Animals, feels the state should use non-lethal options to address bear populations.
2: There's got to be an effort on the state level to educate Floridians because so many people moving here have no idea about bears.
7: The bear hunt season will run from December 5th through the 27th. A 72-year-old man in Miami-Dade County accused of hitting a driver with a baseball bat during a road rage incident. Carlos Enrique Azuero is charged with aggravated battery with a deadly weapon. A man in his 30s recovering after being shot several times during a home invasion robbery on Jacksonville's west side. The sheriff's office searching for two masked men who forced their way into a home and shot the victim in both arms and his back. With Florida's News, I'm Wayne Rustin.
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9: If you're going through St. Pete, you're going to see on 275 southbound, the 54th Avenue North off-ramp shut down with construction. Plan to divert using Gandy Boulevard or 38th Avenue North as your alternate off-ramps. Also in Pinellas County, the westbound side of East Bay Drive, the right lane blocked with construction as you approach the light for Keene Road and Starkey. And if you're going through Tampa, southbound Dale Mabry at El Prado Boulevard, the right lane shut down with construction there. Steve Foster, News Radio WFLA.
10: Rain chances remain elevated as we head into our Sunday early morning. There will be some showers and storms along the Gulf waters, which will make their way ashore by the late morning hours, becoming more widely scattered and increasing in intensity by the time we head into the late afternoon hours as the showers and storms drift eastward. We should be drying out by around 5 p.m. or so with much of the rain inland, so about a 60% coverage of some scattered downpours with afternoon highs in the low 90s. I'm Max Defender, meteorologist. Just Zuleika Soler.
11: A battleship on the move. I'm Jane Fergus, Fox News. The conflict between the United States and Iran is escalating. Fox's Trey Yingst is aboard the USS Washington warship in the Arabian Sea.
12: As the USS George Washington is operating, it is protected by a variety of guided missile destroyers. Things are changing very rapidly. Iran has ramped up attacks on U.S. warships, and that is the reason that these sailors and pilots continue to fly these critical missions in the area of operation. There is one other, George W. Bush, H.W. Bush aircraft carrier, and again, a variety of destroyers.
13: As the United States is looking to project power against the Iranian regime, they continue daily nighttime operations to ensure that the pilots and sailors are ready for any sort of incoming threat. We know Iran tried to target this vessel.
11: President Trump is accusing Iran of prolonging the conflict to complicate U.S. midterm elections, and he believes the conflict will end soon after the voting is held. Russian President Vladimir Putin is sending a warning to European nations that might be thinking of helping Ukraine.
14: Putin was at an economic summit in India when he told reporters that if European governments send troops into Ukraine, it will mean a war with Russia. Putin also denied his country posed any threat to Europe, saying there is no such threat and never has been. Earlier this month, French President Macron said 26 of Ukraine's allies have pledged to deploy troops as a reassurance force once fighting ends with Russia. He also said the reassurance force does not have the will or the objective of waging war against Russia, but will work to prevent new major aggression. Till NATO, Fox News.
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0: Cryptologic technician Shannon Kent. That service was inspired by these 9/11 attacks, kind of like Nicole's story. A decorated warrior, a mother, Shannon served multiple tours in Iraq and Afghanistan. And, you know, she literally was on the front lines of providing the intelligence that was needed for our troops to win this conflict and battle. And she tragically, sadly lost her life in a suicide bomb attack in Syria. Go to their website, the letter T, the number two, the letter T.org, the letter T, The number 2, the letter T.org for the tunnel to towers.

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0: Born on America's darkest day, 9/11/01, the Tunnel to Towers Foundation, they have been helping American heroes ever since. And that means heroes like U.S. Army Sergeant William Bernard McKenna. Motivated by the tragedy of 9/11, he enlisted. He served two tours of duty in Iraq, where he was exposed daily to toxic chemicals from those burn pits. Now, less than a year after returning from his final tour, he lost his life to T-cell lymphoma. He left behind his devoted wife, Dina, their two daughters. Now, his wife, Dina, continues to fight tirelessly for veterans exposed to burn pits. Now, the Tunnel to Towers Foundation honored William's memory and his family's sacrifice. They paid off their mortgage. You can help more families like the McKennas. 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
3: Florida health officials reporting a sharp increase in locally acquired dengue fever cases. The Department of Health says 38 new cases were confirmed during the week ending September 5th, bringing the statewide total to 111 this year. Hillsborough County accounts for 95 of those mosquito-borne infections. The Osceola County Medical Examiner confirms a lightning strike killed 20-year-old Matthew Jenkins. Good Samaritan Felipe Costa telling Fox 35 News he was also walking along the celebration trail when the bolt struck.
4: Saw the flash. It was really loud and it came really quick. We know it was really close.
3: There have been 5 lightning fatalities in Florida so far this year. The 2026 Atlantic hurricane season is on track to set a record for the latest first named hurricane. Forecasters say a very strong El Nino and Saharan dust have helped suppress storm development. With Florida's News, I'm Wayne Rustin.
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9: If you're going through St. Pete, you're going to see on 275 southbound, the 54th Avenue North off-ramp shut down with construction. Plan to divert using Gandy Boulevard or 38th Avenue North as your alternate off-ramps. Also in Pinellas County, the westbound side of East Bay Drive, the right lane blocked with construction as you approach the light for Keene Road and Starkey. And if you're going through Tampa, southbound Dale Mabry at El Prado Boulevard, the right lane shut down with construction there. Steve Foster, News Radio WFLA.
10: Rain chances remain elevated as we head into our Sunday early morning. There will be some showers and storms along the Gulf waters, which will make their way ashore by the late morning hours, becoming more widely scattered and increasing in intensity by the time we head into the late afternoon hours as the showers and storms drift eastward. We should be drying out by around 5 p.m. or so with much of the rain inland, so about a 60% coverage of some scattered downpours with afternoon highs in the low 90s. I'm Max the Fender 8 meteorologist Zuleika Soler.
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0: 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Hey, there's still a lot more ahead on the best of the Sean Hannity Show. Stay tuned for more right after news on this station. 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
10: Guaranteed human.
11: After reports of a driver's license data breach, the state admits it's been hacked.
12: The Florida Department of Highway Safety and Motor Vehicles saying in a Friday news release that it learned of a data breach by an international cyber criminal ring a week earlier and quickly mitigated it. The release says hackers accessed a login through a Plant City Police Department user's personal device. This comes after a group known for cyber extortion schemes claimed responsibility and posted what it says was the driving record of late sex offender Jeffrey Epstein. I'm Gordon Bird.
11: Florida Governor Ron DeSantis is not a fan of the president's proposal to pay out $5,000 checks to every U.S. adult if Republicans win the midterms. He says that if there's surplus revenue, it should instead cut people's taxes and be returned to the people. He said that borrowing that kind of money and flooding it into the economy will only lead to more inflation. Florida's Jewish community is observing Rosh Hashanah, starting off the new year and high holy days. Hollywood Mayor Josh Levy says security is beefed up at local synagogues.
2: There's a good watchful eye around it to ensure that no bad actor goes unnoticed.
11: The Anti-Defamation League says Florida had the fourth highest number of reported anti-Semitic incidents in the country last year. Two people are dead and two are in the hospital after a triple shooting in Miami. Police suspect it was a case of domestic violence. Investigators say it happened about 6:30 Saturday morning. A man and woman were dead. A 32-year-old man was shot and wounded. And a 13-year-old was struck on the head with an object. No arrests have been made. Florida records its 15th execution of the year. Daniel Conahan Jr., known as the Hog Trail Killer, was convicted in the 1996 killing of Richard Montgomery, a man whose body was found in a wooded area near Punta Gorda. He had no last words as 11 of Montgomery's family members watched Conahan be put to death by lethal injection. With Florida's News, I'm Wayne Rustin.
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14: If you're going through St. Pete, you're going to see on 275 southbound, the 54th Avenue North off-ramp shut down with construction. Plan to divert using Gandy Boulevard or 38th Avenue North as your alternate off-ramps. Also in Pinellas County, the westbound side of East Bay Drive, the right lane blocked with construction as you approach the light for Keene Road and Starkey. And if you're going through Tampa, southbound Dale Mabry at El Prado Boulevard, the right lane shut down with construction there. Steve Foster, News Radio WFLA.
15: Rain chances remain elevated as we head into our Sunday early morning. There will be some showers and storms along the Gulf waters, which will make their way ashore by the late morning hours, becoming more widely scattered and increasing in intensity by the time we head into the late afternoon hours as the showers and storms drift eastward. We should be drying out by around 5 p.m. or so with much of the rain inland, so about a 60% coverage of some scattered downpours with afternoon highs in the low 90s. I'm Max Defender, 8 meter meteorologist Zuleika Soler.
16: Mixing business and pleasure. I'm Chris DeMeo, Fox News. President Trump is in Ireland this weekend meeting with Irish leaders.
17: President Trump is here in Dublin, Ireland this weekend, already meeting with the country's leaders. Conversations and topics ranging on a variety of issues from trade tensions to the conflict with Iran, Gaza, as well as Ireland's neutrality in a lot of these conflicts. So the president in the morning at the ambassador's residence met with business leaders and spoke to the press, calling this relationship fantastic.
18: I'm pleased to say that Ireland is now the sixth largest source of foreign direct investment in the United States, with nearly $392 billion invested in 2025.
17: Trump met with Ireland's president, Catherine Colonna, and the Taoiseach of the Prime Minister, Micheál Martin. The president wading into one of Ireland's most politically sensitive questions, telling the press he would love to see Irish reunification.
16: That's Fox's Alex Hogan in Dublin, the president also attending a golf tournament at his resort. Well, strikes continue in the war between Russia and Ukraine.
19: Eight people were killed. Dozens of others were injured across cities in Ukraine after those Russian strikes. Meanwhile, over in Russia, Ukrainian forces targeted two chemical industrial facilities. President Zelensky was in Canada meeting with Ukrainian military pilots. He also met with Prime Minister Mark Carney, pressing allies, of course, for more support. Carney said one third of all the drones they manufacture will go to support Ukraine's defense. Meanwhile, Russian President Vladimir Putin, he's in India alongside other leaders from 11 BRICS nations. That includes China, Brazil, South Africa, just to name a few. Putin said that if European governments send troops to Ukraine, it will mean, quote, a war with Russia.
16: As Fox's Stephanie Bennett reporting from London, Russia launched their full-scale invasion of Ukraine in February of 2022. 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
0: 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And that means heroes like U.S. Army Sergeant William Bernard McKenna. Now, motivated by the tragedy of 9/11, he enlisted. He served two tours of duty in Iraq, where he was exposed daily to toxic chemicals from those burn pits. Now, less than a year after returning from his final tour, he lost his life to T-cell lymphoma. He left behind his devoted wife, Dina, their two daughters. Now, his wife, Dina, continues to fight tirelessly for veterans exposed to burn pits. Now, the Tunnel to Towers Foundation honored William's memory and his family's sacrifice. They paid off their mortgage. You can help more families like the McKennas. 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Or if you have a car to donate or land to donate or want to make a big donation, just go.
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2: 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Is it too crass to say we put the ass in crass? 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
6: Guaranteed human.
7: Since he took office, Governor Ron DeSantis says nearly $10 billion has been committed to Everglades restoration projects. Florida contributed more than $6 billion, and DeSantis says the Trump administration helped.
8: We asked, at that time, Trump 45 administration to do a lot, but I wasn't going to do that and have them pull all the weight. I was like, we're going to do more than our fair share, then we'll go and ask for assistance. And we did get assistance in that first term, but even more now in the second term.
7: The two Trump administrations earmarked about $646 million. The Biden administration contributed more than $1 billion. Florida high school students are beginning the school year with new required lessons on the history of communism. Governor DeSantis says the standards are designed to teach the consequences of communist governments, including political oppression, famine, and the loss of individual freedoms. The State Board of Education approved the new standards last November, building on laws signed by DeSantis in 2022 and 24. The governor has opposed the teaching of anti-fascism courses. Florida's bear hunt is back. Applications are being accepted through September 21st to enter the random drawing for a limited number of permits. Opponents, including Kate McFall with the group Humane World for Animals, feels the state should use non-lethal options to address bear populations.
9: There's got to be an effort on the state level to educate Floridians because so many people moving here have no idea about bears.
7: The bear hunt season will run from December 5th through the 27th. A 72-year-old man in Miami-Dade County accused of hitting a driver with a baseball bat during a road rage incident. Carlos Enrique Azuero is charged with aggravated battery with a deadly weapon. A man in his 30s recovering after being shot several times during a home invasion robbery on Jacksonville's west side. The sheriff's office searching for two masked men who forced their way into a home and shot the victim in both arms and his back. With Florida's News, I'm Wayne Rustin.
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11: If you're going through St. Pete, you're going to see on 275 southbound, the 54th Avenue North off-ramp shut down with construction. Plan to divert using Gandy Boulevard or 38th Avenue North as your alternate off-ramps. Also in Pinellas County, the westbound side of East Bay Drive, the right lane blocked with construction as you approach the light for Keene Road and Starkey. And if you're going through Tampa, southbound Dale Mabry at El Prado Boulevard, the right lane shut down with construction there. Steve Foster, News Radio WFLA.
12: Rain chances remain elevated as we head into our Sunday early morning. There will be some showers and storms along the Gulf waters, which will make their way ashore by the late morning hours, becoming more widely scattered and increasing in intensity by the time we head into the late afternoon hours as the showers and storms drift eastward. We should be drying out by around 5 p.m. or so with much of the rain inland, so about a 60% coverage of some scattered downpours with afternoon highs in the low 90s. I'm Max Defender, meteorologist Zuleika Soler.
13: 2 days abroad. I'm Deborah Valentine, Fox News. President Trump is in Ireland. Fox's Alex Hogan reports from Dublin.
14: President Trump touching down in Dublin earlier today, meeting with Irish leaders. Trade talks and economic ties largely dominating these conversations. The president today met with the Taoiseach, or the prime minister, as well as the president of Ireland. More than 1,000 U.S. companies operate here in Ireland, numbers that are largely driven by tax rates and access to the European Union market. The U.S. is Ireland's largest source of foreign direct investment.
15: I'm pleased to say that Ireland is now the sixth largest source of foreign direct investment in the United States, with nearly $392 billion invested in 2025.
14: New controversy during the visit, as Trump said he would love to see a reunified Ireland. It's a sharp contrast to the longstanding U.S. neutrality on that subject.
13: Northern Ireland remains part of the U.K. The U.S. says George Washington is currently in the Arabian Sea supporting operations and ongoing conflicts with Iran. Fox's Trey Yingst reports from the carrier with the latest.
16: We are on the USS George Washington in the Arabian Sea, the area of operation for CENTCOM right now in the war against Iran. And there has been quite a bit of activity. Last night, we saw nighttime operations of jets taking off from the flight deck. It's more than 3 football fields long. And this vessel carries more than 5,000 U.S. Navy sailors. What it was like getting here to this aircraft carrier in the middle of the ocean that is preparing for the possibility of escalation against Iran. Earlier today, we visited one of the guided missile destroyers just off the starboard side of this vessel. There are a variety of different smaller ships around the USS George Washington to basically protect it. And we saw those operations today. They have Tomahawk missiles on board, air defense systems.
13: Around 5,000 personnel man the ship. 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

0: Broadcasting live from the confines of an abandoned radio station in the secluded apartment building of high strangeness from the foothills of the Colorado Rockies, waving that American flag, it's time for full disclosure of the topics they told us were off limits. Hey there, Connie Willis here. Tonight, 9/11, music to remember, and open lines where we hear from you and where you were 25 years ago today. So go ahead, time now, turn off those lights. Join me for another interesting evening of conversation, much needed education, and the chance we might get a little closer to the truth of what lurks amongst us and what is beyond. I'm Connie Willis, and this is Coast to Coast AM.
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5: America and our friends and allies join with all those who want peace and security in the world, and we stand together to win the war against terrorism. Tonight, I ask for your prayers for all those who grieve. None of us will ever forget this day, yet we go forward to defend freedom and all that is good and just in our world.
0: 25 years ago today, 2,977 innocent people taken from this world. Tonight, we remember them not as a number, but as names, faces, families, and futures that should have been. Tonight, we're not just simply looking back at history. We are bearing witness with Stanley Pramnath, our guest tonight, who survived the attack from the 81st floor of the South Tower. This was after the second plane hit directly right where he was. Stanley saw flight 175 coming directly toward his office. What he carries is not a story borrowed from history, but a memory he has lived for 25 years. And we have him here tonight. Stanley Pramnath. Hey, so nice to meet you. It was great to talk to you beforehand, just to set this up tonight. Thank you so much for being here and welcome to Coast AM.
6: Well, thank you, Connie. I wouldn't miss this for the world. I told the pastor today that I spoke with, Pastor Jonathan Carpenter, I said, "I'm the servant for this weekend. Whatever you guys ask me, I will do. And this is my gratitude to the Lord."
0: That's great. Yeah, because when I asked you about it, you have so many places you needed to be today and tomorrow. And I know you're the busy guy out there telling your story over and over again to different people. And you have been for 25 years. But when I told you the time that we're on, you were like, you know what? I made a deal with God and we're going to do it. And you said today to me today. Yeah.
6: Absolutely.
0: Yeah.
6: The day is the day. Yes.
0: I love it. So here it is. And how are you doing today? Well, just tell me about today first. And then I want to get to your story.
6: Well, I never thought I would live to see today, 25 years, because every person who I spoke to over the years, every person from doctors right down, they all told me that I was going to die. And I outlived every single one of them. I lived to prove them all wrong. Every time they told me over the 25 years, you're going to die, you're going to die, you're going to die. And as we dive deeper, deeper, deeper, I'm going to tell you post 9/11 why I keep saying people told me I was going to die and I live.
0: I'm so happy because I've never met somebody so inspirational. You just, there's something about you that is just so special. And well, let's hear your story.
6: You know, can I interrupt you for 1 second?
0: Sure.
6: When I went to work at Fuji Bank, anybody who asked me how I was doing, I would tell them that I'm special. And my pastor used to tell us, anybody in America ask you, especially in New York City, how you doing? Before you answer, they are gone. But if you tell them you're special, they would turn back and give you that look. What makes you special? And I would tell them I'm a child of God. So I took that to my job. So when you said the word special just now, it just, oh my God, yes.
0: There's a definite connection. And that connection that you even have, like, that I feel from you, so many people do. And I'm so happy to be able to have you here tonight. I didn't realize it was 18 people that made it out and you're one of the 18. Is that right?
6: That is correct.
0: Okay.
6: But from the strike zone, I was the only one that walked out.
0: Oh my goodness.
6: From the impact zone and up, 18 people total, but from the actual strike zone, what it took out, the plane took out from, let's say, 79th to the 82nd, I was the only one who passed through there and walked out. Every person who was there on the floor at the time, the four floors we occupied, that big orange glow when the second plane hit the building, I'm in the middle there. Everybody was gone.
0: Well, I know
6: and
0: you
6: I'm the
0: don't.
6: Only one walked out.
0: You have an amazing story. Everything that you say as it happens is just a miracle. So let's start from the beginning. Of going to work, and it doesn't even happen at work. It really starts before you even leave work with a lucky shoe.
6: Correct. So I'm going to walk you through that Tuesday, that call it lucky Tuesday, that bright, nice, warm day, September 11, 2001. So we had this little house, not that we have a big house now, a little house in Elmont in Long Island. So we live, this is outside of the borough of Queens going east. So we live in Elmont, and like I said, a little house, two bedrooms. We have two daughters. Stephanie was 8 and a half and Caitlin was 4. And Jenny is my wife. So I'm taking a shower and she's fixing her hair and she's telling me, Stan, I'm having a bad hair day. And after 37 years of marriage, I'm still can't figure out what a bad hair day is. But she's fixing her hair. And I'm in the shower and I'm telling her, I'm going to wear that shoe. I call it my lucky shoe and go to work. First day I'm wearing this shoe. I bought the shoe. I'm not a shopper, but I passed through the shoe store and I look, I'm like, God, I got to buy the shoe. I bought the shoe. It looks like a cross between a cop's shoe or his boots and a construction worker's shoe. It has a thick rubber sole. I saw the shoe, I walked in the store and I asked the lady how much, and she says $110. That's about, I would say about 35 years ago. So I bought the shoe, and when I came home, she looked at me and she started to laugh. I got to see this, Dan. You never went shopping. And I never bought anything else.
0: Wow.
6: So she looked at the shoe, she says, Dan, for $110, I could have gotten you a Clarks, a Bostonian. And she went on and Johnson & Murphy. And she went on with all these names of shoe that I don't know. So she buys, I wear. We go shopping, I hold the bags, she goes shop, I would never bother her. If you want to spend 5 hours at a store, I'll wait for you. But the deal is you're going to come out and we're going to have dinner. And that's the best day of shopping. So I'm telling her I'm going to wear this shoe. She says, Stan, it's an ugly pair of shoe. I says, no, I'm going to wear it today. And I said, I'm going to wear my white shirt today and go to work. And I'm saying the same prayer in my heart over and over and over. Lord, cover me, all my loved ones under your precious blood, take us to work, to school, wherever we go, bring us back home in safety, peace and safety. So nobody hears anything. Prayer is going through my heart. And I left, went to work. I commute by driving from Elmont to go to the borough of Queens. I'll park up wherever I can find a spot. I took the A train and go to Lower Manhattan. So one way, it would probably, depending on traffic and all, it would probably take me 2.5 or 2 hours. So I commuted at an average 4 to 5 hours per day. It didn't bother me. We have 2 little children, and I have no choice. I have to go to work. And my philosophy was, if going to work to provide for your family means that you're doing something wrong, well, then I'm guilty. I always carry that concept in my heart. So I went to work, got on the Chamber Street, walked through the tunnel, and now I'm right by Ben and Jerry's in the concourse of the World Trade. I stop. The lady looks at me, and she says, 1 raisin bagel toasted and a cup of coffee. I say, yep. I collect it. It's in a brown bag. Pushes the button on the elevator, and I'm gone up. Less than 45 seconds, I am on the 78th floor of the Sky Lobby of the second tower. So I worked on the South Tower on the 81st floor. We had occupied 4 floors, 79, 30, 82nd. I worked for Fuji Bank as an assistant vice president. So bottom line is I was helping to run their global operation, and we were a large bank. We were in the middle of a merger / consolidation with 2 other large Japanese banks. And at the time, we were, I think, was the number 3 financial institution in the world. So we were huge. Somewhere within 78 to 82,000 employees worldwide and in America. So I find myself now, I'm on the Sky Lobby. Walk across the hallway about 20 feet, pushes the button for the local elevator, and went up now to the 81st floor.
0: And the sky lobby is 80th, right?
6: The 78th floor, the sky
0: 78th.
6: Lobby.
0: 78th. Okay.
6: Yeah. So this is where everybody's going to come and wait now. And when they want to go up to higher floors, they will walk across, pushes the button to the local elevator, and it stops to each floor going up to the 110 or 102, whatever the floor they want to go to. So I walk all the way from the north side of the building to the south side. I made a right at the end of the floor, and I walked into a huge glass enclosed office. Some other folks cheered that office with me. So a young lady was making copies at a copier. Her name is Delise Seriano. She says, Stan, how you doing? I'm special, thank you. And she says, I know you're special, Stan.
0: Aw.
6: So because we were in the middle of a consolidation, the phone was on one desk, and about 8 feet away, I will be sitting. So we're rearranging all the furniture and everything, and part of the staff was relocated to the North Tower. So my phone rang, and I picked it up, and my mother is on the phone. Stan, are you okay? Yeah. And then my brothers, Steve, Paul, Bill, Stan, are you okay? You okay? You okay? Yeah. And I'm saying to myself, God, it's not even 9 o'clock. That's a lot of love here. And then sometimes months would pass and I wouldn't hear anything from these folks. So I hung up the phone, but they'd never told me that the first plane had hit the first building. I was in the elevator coming up, and the elevator was soundproof, so I couldn't hear anything. So
0: it's
6: where
0: that
6: is that
0: soundproof? We have radio stations that are not that soundproof. That's
6: oh
0: amazing.
6: My gosh, it was soundproof, so I did not hear a word or a sound.
0: Mm.
6: And the elevators were kind of built in the bowels of the building. So it was enclosed on all sides. It was not like toward the extreme end where you can hear the sound from outside against the wall.
0: That's right.
6: So where I sat, if I was to look a direction to my right hand, I would see the Statue of Liberty. If I look an angle to my right, I could see part of the Brooklyn Bridge. Swiveling the chair, I can see Jersey City overlooking the Hudson. and part of the North Tower. So it was a spectacular view. When you sit down on the desk and you look down through the huge panes of window down, cars and trucks, it looks like little matchbox. So planes and everything flew on the same altitude. Let's say they're half a mile, 3/4 miles away. You'll see a plane just zoom by on a nice warm day. So it was a normal sight. So as I'm going towards my desk, I hung up the phone. An angle to my right, I'm looking at, I'm like, gosh, I saw like a huge chunk of fireball fell from the sky. So I walk close to the window and I'm looking up because Kenneth Fitzgerald, he was hit way up high. And so I bend actually and I'm looking up. So I called out to the young lady, said, Delise, come take a look. Something is happening outside. And she says, oh my God, Stan, I'm scared. And you saw chunks of debris falling, burning. I'm like, oh my God. So I ran back to the phone and I'm calling my boss, a guy named Peter Del Grasso. Pete, son, pick up. Son in Japanese is like sir or mister. There's no response. I called his boss, Bob Militaglio. Bobby, pick up. No response. I said, Delise, let's get out of here. So we ran out of the office, down the hallway, back to the local elevator on the north side. Now, I got to tell you, one floor was like 1 acre square. So it was not a little floor. Pushes the button, and the next thing we know, we are now back on the sky lobby of the 78th floor. Multiple elevators, lots of people. My guess was like something like 200 to 250 people. Everybody is standing right there waiting for elevators to go down. Delise and I and 18 people from our offices from the 79th to the 82nd floor are waiting right there. The doors open. I stepped in. The folks went in. The door closed. 20 of us from my company, Fuji Bank, went downstairs. As soon as the door opened, I stepped out and there was a turnstile. So you had to pass through the turnstile and then you would have been in the lobby and then you go out. I'm about to go to the turnstile and the security guard looks at me and says, where are you going? I said, I'm going home. I saw fireballs falling from the sky on that building there. He said, now, your building is safe. It's secure. Go back.

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1: Florida health officials reporting a sharp increase in locally acquired dengue.

0: Dengue fever cases. The Department of Health says 38 new cases were confirmed during the week ending September 5th, bringing the statewide total to 111 this year. Hillsborough County accounts for 95 of those mosquito-borne infections. The Osceola County Medical Examiner confirms a lightning strike killed 20-year-old Matthew Jenkins. Good Samaritan Felipe Costa telling Fox 35 News he was also walking along the celebration trail when the bolt struck.
1: Saw the flash. It was really loud and it came really quick. We know it was really close.
0: There have been 5 lightning fatalities in Florida so far this year. The 2026 Atlantic hurricane season is on track to set a record for the latest first named hurricane. Forecasters say a very strong El Nino and Saharan dust have helped suppress storm development. With Florida's News, I'm Wayne Rustin.
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6: If you're going through St. Pete, you're going to see on 275 southbound, the 54th Avenue North off-ramp shut down with construction. Plan to divert using Gandy Boulevard or 38th Avenue North as your alternate off-ramps. Also in Pinellas County, the westbound side of East Bay Drive, the right lane blocked with construction as you approach the light for Keene Road and Starkey. And if you're going through Tampa, southbound Dale Mabry at El Prado Boulevard, the right lane shut down with construction there. Steve Foster, News Radio WFLA.
7: Rain chances remain elevated as we head into our Sunday early morning. There will be some showers and storms along the Gulf waters, which will make their way ashore by the late morning hours, becoming more widely scattered and increasing in intensity by the time we head into the late afternoon hours as the showers and storms drift eastward. We should be drying out by around 5 p.m. or so with much of the rain inland, so about a 60% coverage of some scattered downpours with afternoon highs in the low 90s. I'm Max Defender, meteorologist Zuleika Solaire.
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3: Guaranteed human.
11: After reports of a driver's license data breach, the state admits it's been hacked.
12: The Florida Department of Highway Safety and Motor Vehicles saying in a Friday news release that it learned of a data breach by an international cyber criminal ring a week earlier and quickly mitigated it. The release says hackers accessed a login through a Plant City Police Department user's personal device. This comes after a group known for cyber extortion schemes claimed responsibility and posted what it says was the driving record of late sex offender Jeffrey Epstein. I'm Gordon Bird.
11: Florida Governor Ron DeSantis is not a fan of the president's proposal to pay out $5,000 checks to every U.S. adult if Republicans win the midterms. He says that if there's surplus revenue, it should instead cut people's taxes and be returned to the people. He said that borrowing that kind of money and flooding it into the economy will only lead to more inflation. Florida's Jewish community is observing Rosh Hashanah, starting off the new year and high holy days. Hollywood Mayor Josh Levy says security is beefed up at local synagogues.
13: There's a good watchful eye around it and to ensure that no bad actor goes unnoticed.
11: The Anti-Defamation League says Florida had the fourth highest number of reported anti-Semitic incidents in the country last year. Two people are dead and two are in the hospital after a triple shooting in Miami. Police suspect it was a case of domestic violence. Investigators say it happened about 6:30 Saturday morning. A man and woman were dead. A 32-year-old man was shot and wounded. And a 13-year-old was struck on the head with an object. No arrests have been made. Florida records its 15th execution of the year. Daniel Conahan Jr., known as the Hog Trail Killer, was convicted in the 1996 killing of Richard Montgomery, a man whose body was found in a wooded area near Punta Gorda. He had no last words as 11 of Montgomery's family members watched Conahan be put to death by lethal injection. With Florida's News, I'm Wayne Rustin.
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15: If you're going through St. Pete, you're going to see on 275 southbound, the 54th Avenue North off-ramp shut down with construction. Plan to divert using Gandy Boulevard or 38th Avenue North as your alternate off-ramps. Also in Pinellas County, the westbound side of East Bay Drive, the right lane blocked with construction as you approach the light for Keene Road and Starkey. And if you're going through Tampa, southbound Dale Mabry at El Prado Boulevard, the right lane shut down with construction there. Steve Foster, News Radio WFLA.
9: Rain chances remain elevated as we head into our Sunday early morning. There will be some showers and storms along the Gulf waters, which will make their way ashore by the late morning hours, becoming more widely scattered and increasing in intensity by the time we head into the late afternoon hours as the showers and storms drift eastward. We should be drying out by around 5 p.m. or so, with much of the rain inland, so about a 60% coverage of some scattered downpours with afternoon highs in the low 90s. I'm Max Defender 8 meteorologist Zuleika Soler.
0: Luck of the Irish. I'm Chris DeMayo, Fox News. Ireland hosting President Trump this weekend.
16: President Trump is here in Dublin, Ireland this weekend, already meeting with the country's leaders, conversations and topics ranging on a variety of issues from trade tensions to the conflict with Iran, Gaza, as well as Ireland's neutrality in a lot of these conflicts. So the president in the morning at the ambassador's residence met with business leaders and spoke to the press, calling this relationship fantastic.
17: I'm pleased to say that Ireland is now the sixth largest source of foreign direct investment in the United States, with nearly $392 billion invested in 2025.
16: Trump met with Ireland's president, Catherine Colonna, and the Taoiseach, or the prime minister, Micheál Martin. The president wading into one of Ireland's most politically sensitive questions, telling the press he would love to see Irish reunification.
0: Fox's Alex Hogan in Dublin, the president also attending a golf tournament at his resort. Strikes continue in the war between Russia and Ukraine.
18: Eight people were killed. Dozens of others were injured across cities in Ukraine after those Russian strikes. Meanwhile, over in Russia, Ukrainian forces targeted two chemical industrial facilities. President Zelensky was in Canada meeting with Ukrainian military pilots. He also met with Prime Minister Mark Carney, pressing allies, of course, for more support. Carney said one third of all the drones they manufacture will go to support Ukraine's defense. Meanwhile, Russian President Vladimir Putin, he's in India alongside other leaders from 11 BRICS nations. That includes China, Brazil, South Africa, just to name a few. Putin said that if European governments send troops to Ukraine, it will mean, quote, a war with Russia.
0: Fox's Stephanie Bennett, Russia launching the full-scale invasion in February of 2022. A quiet Atlantic hurricane season, just 5 week tropical storms have formed. 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
1: Rescue!
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3: Tales of disaster are being told in the wake of a deadly Amazon cargo plane crash. Five people were killed and five injured when the Boeing 767 overshot its landing at Miami International Airport last Sunday. Cranes have been lifting sections of the aircraft so workers can remove it from the end of the runway. A 43-year-old man is hospitalized with several severe cuts following a suspected machete attack in Miami. Fire rescue officials treated the man about 1:30 Saturday morning. He was listed in critical condition. No suspects in custody. Florida's gas prices continue to roller coaster. AAA reports the average cost of a gallon of regular is $4.15 in the state, holding steady from a day earlier. The national

0: average is $4.31 a gallon. With Florida's News, I'm Wayne Rustin.
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4: If you're going through St. Pete, you're going to see on 275 southbound, the 54th Avenue North off-ramp shut down with construction. Plan to divert using Gandy Boulevard or 38th Avenue North as your alternate off-ramps. Also in Pinellas County, the westbound side of East Bay Drive, the right lane blocked with construction as you approach the light for Keene Road and Starkey. And if you're going through Tampa, southbound Dale Mabry at El Prado Boulevard, the right lane shut down with construction there. Steve Foster, News Radio WFLA.
5: Rain chances remain elevated as we head into our Sunday early morning. There will be some showers and storms along the Gulf waters, which will make their way ashore by the late morning hours, becoming more widely scattered and increasing in intensity by the time we head into the late afternoon hours as the showers and storms drift eastward. We should be drying out by around 5 p.m. or so with much of the rain inland, so about a 60% coverage of some scattered downpours with afternoon highs in the low 90s. I'm Max Defense. Meteorologist Zuleika Soler.
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9: Since he took office, Governor Ron DeSantis says nearly $10 billion has been committed to Everglades restoration projects. Florida contributed more than $6 billion, and DeSantis says the Trump administration helped.
10: We asked, at that time, Trump 45 administration to do a lot, but I wasn't going to do that and have them pull all the weight. I was like, we're going to do more than our fair share, then we'll go and ask for assistance. And we did get assistance in that first term, but even more now in the second term.
9: The two Trump administrations earmarked about $646 million. The Biden administration contributed more than $1 billion. Florida high school students are beginning the school year with new required lessons on the history of communism. Governor DeSantis says the standards are designed to teach the consequences of communist governments, including political oppression, famine, and the loss of individual freedoms. The State Board of Education approved the new standards last November, building on laws signed by DeSantis in 2022 and 24. The governor has opposed the teaching of anti-fascism courses. Florida's bear hunt is back. Applications are being accepted through September 21st to enter the random drawing for a limited number of permits. Opponents, including Kate McFall with the group Humane World for Animals, feels the state should use non-lethal options to address bear populations.
11: There's got to be an effort on the state level to educate Floridians because so many people moving here have no idea about bears.
9: The bear hunt season will run from December 5th through the 27th. A 72-year-old man in Miami-Dade County accused of hitting a driver with a baseball bat during a road rage incident. Carlos Enrique Azuero is charged with aggravated battery with a deadly weapon. A man in his 30s recovering after being shot several times during a home invasion robbery on Jacksonville's west side. The sheriff's office searching for two masked men who forced their way into a home and shot the victim in both arms and his back. With Florida's News, I'm Wayne Rustin.
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13: If you're going through St. Pete, you're going to see on 275 southbound, the 54th Avenue North off-ramp shut down with construction. Plan to divert using Gandy Boulevard or 38th Avenue North as your alternate off-ramps. Also in Pinellas County, the westbound side of East Bay Drive, the right lane blocked with construction as you approach the light for Keene Road and Starkey. And if you're going through Tampa, southbound Dale Mabry at El Prado Boulevard, the right lane shut down with construction there. Steve Foster, News Radio WFLA.
14: Rain chances remain elevated as we head into our Sunday early morning. There will be some showers and storms along the Gulf waters, which will make their way ashore by the late morning hours, becoming more widely scattered and increasing in intensity by the time we head into the late afternoon hours as the showers and storms drift eastward. We should be drying out by around 5 p.m. or so with much of the rain inland, so about a 60% coverage of some scattered downpours with afternoon highs in the low 90s. I'm Max Defender, meteorologist Zuleika Soler.
15: Ireland hosting President Trump. I'm Deborah Valentine, Fox News. President Trump in Dublin, Ireland this weekend for a trip to meet with national leaders, attend a golf tournament at his resort. He spoke earlier Saturday.
16: Heard the president wrap up those remarks with the U.S. ambassador's residence and really speaking to a multitude of different topics, especially trade tensions and the relationship between the U.S. and Ireland. Because of the economic footprint that the U.S. has here, the U.S. has over 1,000 companies that are based here and employs roughly 250,000 Irish residents in the workforce here. As a result of that, that's about 10% of the workforce. It's a massive footprint and one that we heard the Prime Minister or the Taoiseach say, again, just how important that relationship is. So despite some of these tensions, that's likely the effort of Irish politicians today to try to create some more friendship and soften the relationship there.
15: Fox's Alex Hogan reporting from Dublin. The contractor who renovated the Washington, D.C. reflecting pool is now admitting mistakes.
17: Atlantic Industrial Coatings is taking responsibility for the poor design and inferior work that caused the pool's new blue liner to peel and break loose. According to government documents seen by the New York Times, not enough primer being sprayed and combining two chemicals that are incompatible were just two of the problems. This revelation sinks President Trump's theory that the reflecting pool was vandalized. Atlantic Industrial has not commented on this new information, but they are repairing their shoddy work. Jane Fergus, Fox News.
15: A vessel's been struck by an unknown projectile while transiting the Strait of Hormuz. According to the UK Maritime Trade Operations Center, its status is unknown at this time. 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
1: Florida health officials reporting a sharp increase in locally acquired dengue fever cases. The Department of Health says 38 new cases were confirmed during the week ending September 5th, bringing the statewide total to 111 this year. Hillsborough County accounts for 95 of those mosquito-borne infections. The Osceola County Medical Examiner confirms a lightning strike killed 20-year-old Matthew Jenkins. Good Samaritan Felipe Costa telling Fox 35 News he was also walking along the Celebration Trail when the bolt struck.
2: Saw the flash. It was really loud and it came really quick. We know it was really close.
1: There have been 5 lightning fatalities in Florida so far this year. The 2026 Atlantic hurricane season is on track to set a record for the latest first named hurricane. Forecasters say a very strong El Nino and Saharan dust have helped suppress storm development. With Florida's News, I'm Wayne Rustin.
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0: 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It's going to be a party, only at Bartow Ford.
1: If you're going through St. Pete, you're going to see on 275 southbound, the 54th Avenue North off-ramp shut down with construction. Plan to divert using Gandy Boulevard or 38th Avenue North as your alternate off-ramps. Also in Pinellas County, the westbound side of East Bay Drive, the right lane blocked with construction as you approach the light for Keene Road and Starkey. And if you're going through Tampa, southbound Dale Mabry at El Prado Boulevard, the right lane shut down with construction there. Steve Foster, News Radio WFLA.
2: Rain chances remain elevated as we head into our Sunday early morning. There will be some showers and storms along the Gulf waters, which will make their way ashore by the late morning hours, becoming more widely scattered and increasing in intensity by the time we head into the late afternoon hours as the showers and storms drift eastward. We should be drying out by around 5 p.m. or so with much of the rain inland, so about a 60% coverage of some scattered downpours with afternoon highs in the low 90s. I'm Max Defender, meteorologist Zuleika Soler.
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3: Guaranteed human.
4: After reports of a driver's license data breach, the state admits it's been hacked.
3: The Florida Department of Highway Safety and Motor Vehicles saying in a Friday news release that it learned of a data breach by an international cyber criminal ring a week earlier and quickly mitigated it. The release says hackers accessed a login through a Plant City Police Department user's personal device. This comes after a group known for cyber extortion schemes claimed responsibility and posted what it says was the driving record of late sex offender Jeffrey Epstein. I'm Gordon Bird.
4: Florida Governor Ron DeSantis is not a fan of the president's proposal to pay out $5,000 checks to every U.S. adult if Republicans win the midterms. He says that if there's surplus revenue, it should instead cut people's taxes and be returned to the people. He said that borrowing that kind of money and flooding it into the economy will only lead to more inflation. Florida's Jewish community is observing Rosh Hashanah, starting off the new year and high holy days. Hollywood Mayor Josh Levy says security is beefed up at local synagogues.
5: There's a good watchful eye around it and to ensure that no bad actor goes unnoticed.
4: The Anti-Defamation League says Florida had the fourth highest number of reported anti-Semitic incidents in the country last year. Two people are dead and two are in the hospital after a triple shooting in Miami. Police suspect it was a case of domestic violence. Investigators say it happened about 6:30 Saturday morning. A man and woman were dead. A 32-year-old man was shot and wounded. And a 13-year-old was struck on the head with an object. No arrests have been made. Florida records its 15th execution of the year. Daniel Conahan Jr., known as the Hog Trail Killer, was convicted in the 1996 killing of Richard Montgomery, a man whose body was found in a wooded area near Punta Gorda. He had no last words as 11 of Montgomery's family members watched Conahan be put to death by lethal injection. With Florida's News, I'm Wayne Rustin.
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8: If you're going through St. Pete, you're going to see on 275 southbound, the 54th Avenue North off-ramp shut down with construction. Plan to divert using Gandy Boulevard or 38th Avenue North as your alternate off-ramps. Also in Pinellas County, the westbound side of East Bay Drive, the right lane blocked with construction as you approach the light for Keene Road and Starkey. And if you're going through Tampa, southbound Dale Mabry at El Prado Boulevard, the right lane shut down with construction there. Steve Foster, News Radio WFLA.
9: Rain chances remain elevated as we head into our Sunday early morning. There will be some showers and storms along the Gulf waters, which will make their way ashore by the late morning hours, becoming more widely scattered and increasing in intensity by the time we head into the late afternoon hours as the showers and storms drift eastward. We should be drying out by around 5 p.m. or so with much of the rain inland, so about a 60% coverage of some scattered downpours with afternoon highs in the low 90s. I'm Max Defendery, meteorologist Zuleika Soler.
10: A visit to the Emerald Isle. I'm Chris DeMeo, Fox News. Ireland hosting President Trump this weekend.
11: President Trump is here in Dublin, Ireland this weekend, already meeting with the country's leaders, conversations and topics ranging on a variety of issues from trade tensions to the conflict with Iran, Gaza, as well as Ireland's neutrality in a lot of these conflicts. So the president in the morning at the ambassador's residence met with business leaders and spoke to the press, calling this relationship fantastic.
12: I'm pleased to say that Ireland is now the sixth largest source of foreign direct investment in the United States, with nearly $392 billion invested in 2025.
11: Trump met with Ireland's president, Catherine Colonna, and the Taoiseach, or the prime minister, Micheál Martin. The president wading into one of Ireland's most politically sensitive questions, telling the press he would love to see Irish reunification.
10: Fox's Alex Hogan in Dublin. The president also attending a golf tournament at his resort. Saudi Arabia has shut down a key oil pipeline and has placed the blame on a drone attacking from Iraq.
13: Concerns growing tonight over potential disruptions to the global oil supply after Saudi Arabia shut down a key oil pipeline following a drone attack launched from Iraq. The nearly 750-mile east-west pipeline was helping the Saudis bypass the heretofore blocked Strait of Hormuz. Saudi Arabia says it won't retaliate, at least for now, following a request from Iraq's prime minister. President Trump, meantime, claims Iran was probably behind it. This comes as Houthi militants make advances in Yemen, where they apparently captured an island in the middle of the vital Bab el-Mandeb Strait.
10: That's Fox's Kevin Cork in Washington. Indonesian rescuers launched a search operation on Sunday after authorities lost contact with a passenger ship carrying more than 240 people in the Java Sea. 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
1: Rescue!
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2: He's alive.
3: Tales of disaster are being told in the wake of a deadly Amazon cargo plane crash. Five people were killed and five injured when the Boeing 767 overshot its landing at Miami International Airport last Sunday. Cranes have been lifting sections of the aircraft so workers can remove it from the end of the runway. A 43-year-old man is hospitalized with several severe cuts following a suspected machete attack in Miami. Fire rescue officials treated the man about 1:30 Saturday morning. He was listed in critical condition. No suspects in custody. Florida's gas prices continue to roller coaster. AAA reports the average cost of a gallon of regular is $4.15 in the state, holding steady from a day earlier. The national average is $4.31 a gallon. With Florida's news, I'm Wayne Rustin.
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6: If you're going through St. Pete, you're going to see on 275 southbound, the 54th Avenue North off-ramp shut down with construction. Plan to divert using Gandy Boulevard or 38th Avenue North as your alternate off-ramps. Also in Pinellas County, the westbound side of East Bay Drive, the right lane blocked with construction as you approach the light for Keene Road and Starkey. And if you're going through Tampa, southbound Dale Mabry at El Prado Boulevard, the right lane shut down with construction there. Steve Foster, News Radio WFLA.

0: Rain chances remain elevated as we head into our Sunday early morning. There will be some showers and storms along the Gulf waters, which will make their way ashore by the late morning hours, becoming more widely scattered and increasing in intensity by the time we head into the late afternoon hours as the showers and storms drift eastward. We should be drying out by around 5 p.m. or so, with much of the rain inland, so about a 60% coverage of some scattered downpours with afternoon highs in the low 90s. A Max Defender 8 meteorologist, Zuleika Soler.
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4: Guaranteed human.
5: Since he took office, Governor Ron DeSantis says nearly $10 billion has been committed to Everglades restoration projects. Florida contributed more than $6 billion, and DeSantis says the Trump administration helped.
6: We asked, at that time, Trump 45 administration to do a lot, but I wasn't going to do that and have them pull all the weight. I was like, we're going to do more than our fair share, then we'll go and ask for assistance. And we did get assistance in that first term, but even more now in this second term.
5: The two Trump administrations earmarked about $646 million. The Biden administration contributed more than $1 billion. Florida high school students are beginning the school year with new required lessons on the history of communism. Governor DeSantis says the standards are designed to teach the consequences of communist governments, including political oppression, famine, and the loss of individual freedoms. The State Board of Education approved the new standards last November, building on laws signed by DeSantis in 2022 and 24. The governor has opposed the teaching of anti-fascism courses. Florida's bear hunt is back. Applications are being accepted through September 21st to enter the random drawing for a limited number of permits. Opponents, including Kate McFall with the group Humane World for Animals, feels the state should use non-lethal options to address bear populations.
7: There's got to be an effort on the state level to educate Floridians because so many people moving here have no idea about bears.
5: The bear hunt season will run from December 5th through the 27th. A 72-year-old man in Miami-Dade County accused of hitting a driver with a baseball bat during a road rage incident. Carlos Enrique Azuero is charged with aggravated battery with a deadly weapon. A man in his 30s recovering after being shot several times during a home invasion robbery on Jacksonville's west side. The sheriff's office searching for two masked men who forced their way into a home and shot the victim in both arms and his back. With Florida's News, I'm Wayne Rustin.
8: It's Ryan.
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9: If you're going through St. Pete, you're going to see on 275 southbound, the 54th Avenue North off-ramp shut down with construction. Plan to divert using Gandy Boulevard or 38th Avenue North as your alternate off-ramps. Also in Pinellas County, the westbound side of East Bay Drive, the right lane blocked with construction as you approach the light for Keene Road and Starkey. And if you're going through Tampa, southbound Dale Mabry at El Prado Boulevard, the right lane shut down with construction there. Steve Foster, News Radio WFLA.
10: Rain chances remain elevated as we head into our Sunday early morning. There will be some showers and storms along the Gulf waters, which will make their way ashore by the late morning hours, becoming more widely scattered and increasing in intensity by the time we head into the late afternoon hours as the showers and storms drift eastward. We should be drying out by around 5 p.m. or so with much of the rain inland, so about a 60% coverage of some scattered downpours with afternoon highs in the low 90s. A Max Defender 8 meteorologist, Zuleika Soler.
11: President Trump's in Ireland. I'm Deborah Valentine, Fox News. President Trump wrapping up a trip to Ireland today with his favorite pastime high on the agenda. Fox's Jonathan Savage reports.
12: Yesterday was taken up by political meetings in Dublin with Ireland's head of government, Micheál Martin, and President Catherine Connolly. Day two of the weekend trip involves the sport of golf. The president waking up at his Dunburg resort where the Irish Open Golf Tournament is currently being played. There are rumours the president himself will present the winner's trophy. The visit's taking place amid one of Ireland's biggest ever security operations. 1,000 US Secret Service agents are supplementing 3,000 local officers. Jonathan Savage, Fox News.
11: Saudi Arabia has shut down a key oil pipeline and has placed the blame on a drone attack from Iraq. Fox's Kevin Cork.
13: Concerns growing tonight over potential disruptions to the global oil supply after Saudi Arabia shut down a key oil pipeline following a drone attack launched from Iraq. The nearly 750-mile east-west pipeline was helping the Saudis bypass the heretofore blocked Strait of Hormuz. Saudi Arabia says it won't retaliate, at least for now, following a request from Iraq's prime minister. President Trump, meantime, claims Iran was probably behind it. This comes as Houthi militants make advances in Yemen, where they apparently captured an island in the middle of the vital Bab el-Mandeb Strait.
11: The strait serves as a gateway to the Red Sea trade route linking Europe and Asia. State-run media says an Iranian commercial vessel was struck early Sunday off of Keshem Island right near the Strait of Hormuz. One person was killed and three wounded. The UK Maritime Trade Operations Monitor separately reported a vessel was hit by a projectile while transiting the strait without providing details. 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

0: 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Guaranteed human.
1: Florida health officials reporting a sharp increase in locally acquired dengue fever cases. The Department of Health says 38 new cases were confirmed during the week ending September 5th, bringing the statewide total to 111 this year. Hillsborough County accounts for 95 of those mosquito-borne infections. The Osceola County Medical Examiner confirms a lightning strike killed 20-year-old Matthew Jenkins. Good Samaritan Felipe Costa telling Fox 35 News he was also walking along the celebration trail when the bolt struck.
2: Saw the flash. It was really loud and it came really quick. We know it was really close.
1: There have been 5 lightning fatalities in Florida so far this year. The 2026 Atlantic hurricane season is on track to set a record for the latest first named hurricane. Forecasters say a very strong El Nino and Saharan dust have helped suppress storm development. With Florida's News, I'm Wayne Rustin.
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5: If you're going through St. Pete, you're going to see on 275 southbound, the 54th Avenue North off-ramp shut down with construction. Plan to divert using Gandy Boulevard or 38th Avenue North as your alternate off-ramps. Also in Pinellas County, the westbound side of East Bay Drive, the right lane blocked with construction as you approach the light for Keene Road and Starkey. And if you're going through Tampa, southbound Dale Mabry at El Prado Boulevard, the right lane shut down with construction there. Steve Foster, News Radio WFLA.
6: Rain chances remain elevated as we head into our Sunday early morning. There will be some showers and storms along the Gulf waters, which will make their way ashore by the late morning hours, becoming more widely scattered and increasing in intensity by the time we head into the late afternoon hours as the showers and storms drift eastward. We should be drying out by around 5 p.m. or so with much of the rain inland, so about a 60% coverage of some scattered downpours with afternoon highs in the low 90s. I'm Max Defender 8 meteorologist Zuleika Soler.
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7: Guaranteed human.
8: After reports of a driver's license data breach, the state admits it's been hacked.
7: The Florida Department of Highway Safety and Motor Vehicles saying in a Friday news release that it learned of a data breach by an international cyber criminal ring a week earlier and quickly mitigated it. The release says hackers accessed a login through a Plant City Police Department user's personal device. This comes after a group known for cyber extortion schemes claimed responsibility and posted what it says was the driving record of late sex offender Jeffrey Epstein. I'm Gordon Bird.
8: Florida Governor Ron DeSantis is not a fan of the president's proposal to pay out $5,000 checks to every U.S. adult if Republicans win the midterms. He says that if there's surplus revenue, it should instead cut people's taxes and be returned to the people. He said that borrowing that kind of money and flooding it into the economy will only lead to more inflation. Florida's Jewish community is observing Rosh Hashanah, starting off the new year and high holy days. Hollywood Mayor Josh Levy says security is beefed up at local synagogues.
9: There's a good watchful eye around it and to ensure that no bad actor goes unnoticed.
8: The Anti-Defamation League says Florida had the fourth highest number of reported anti-Semitic incidents in the country last year. Two people are dead and two are in the hospital after a triple shooting in Miami. Police suspect it was a case of domestic violence. Investigators say it happened about 6:30 Saturday morning. A man and woman were dead. A 32-year-old man was shot and wounded. And a 13-year-old was struck on the head with an object. No arrests have been made. Florida records its 15th execution of the year. Daniel Conahan Jr., known as the Hog Trail Killer, was convicted in the 1996 killing of Richard Montgomery, a man whose body was found in a wooded area near Punta Gorda. He had no last words as 11 of Montgomery's family members watched Conahan be put to death by lethal injection. With Florida's News, I'm Wayne Rustin.
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12: If you're going through St. Pete, you're going to see on 275 southbound, the 54th Avenue North off-ramp shut down with construction. Plan to divert using Gandy Boulevard or 38th Avenue North as your alternate off-ramps. Also in Pinellas County, the westbound side of East Bay Drive, the right lane blocked with construction as you approach the light for Keene Road and Starkey. And if you're going through Tampa, southbound Dale Mabry at El Prado Boulevard, the right lane shut down with construction there. Steve Foster, News Radio WFLA.
13: Rain chances remain elevated as we head into our Sunday early morning. There will be some showers and storms along the Gulf waters, which will make their way ashore by the late morning hours, becoming more widely scattered and increasing in intensity by the time we head into the late afternoon hours as the showers and storms drift eastward. We should be drying out by around 5 p.m. or so, with much of the rain inland, so about a 60% coverage of some scattered downpours with afternoon highs in the low 90s. I'm Max Defender 8 Meteorologist Zuleika Soler.
14: A visit to the Emerald Isle. I'm Chris DeMeo, Fox News. Ireland hosting President Trump this weekend.
15: President Trump is here in Dublin, Ireland this weekend, already meeting with the country's leaders, conversations and topics ranging on a variety of issues from trade tensions to the conflict with Iran, Gaza, as well as Ireland's neutrality in a lot of these conflicts. So the president in the morning at the ambassador's residence met with business leaders and spoke to the press, calling this relationship fantastic.
16: Pleased to say that Ireland is now the sixth largest source of foreign direct investment in the United States, with nearly $392 billion invested in 2025.
15: Trump met with Ireland's president, Catherine Colonna, and the Taoiseach of the Prime Minister, Micheál Martin. The president wading into one of Ireland's most politically sensitive questions, telling the press he would love to see Irish reunification.
14: Fox's Alex Hogan. Saudi Arabia has shut down a key oil pipeline and blames that on a drone attack from Iraq.
17: Concerns growing tonight over potential disruptions to the global oil supply after Saudi Arabia shut down a key oil pipeline following a drone attack launched from Iraq. The nearly 750-mile east-west pipeline was helping the Saudis bypass the heretofore blocked Strait of Hormuz. Saudi Arabia says it won't retaliate, at least for now, following a request from Iraq's prime minister. President Trump, meantime, claims Iran was probably behind it. This comes as Houthi militants make advances in Yemen, where they apparently captured an island in the middle of the vital Bab el-Mandeb Strait.
14: That's Fox's Kevin Cork. At least 102 people have been rescued, and about 140 passengers and crew are still missing after the Indonesian passion ship lost contact in the Java Sea. Rescuers say the body of a passenger was recovered. 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
15: 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Senia,
0: Welcome back to the show.
1: Oh, thank you.
0: How you doing?
1: Nice to be here. Good.
0: Hey, I didn't see you there. Hey, we got a big announcement. But before we have our big announcement, we're going to introduce our guest host today. We've got Stephen Mason from the MVT
2: team. Hey, what's up, everybody?
0: What's up, Stephen?
2: What's up, brother?
0: Having a good day?
2: Yeah, absolutely.
0: All right. First time on radio?
2: Yes.
0: I love it. We got this guy on Instagram on the first try, by the way, which we joke about this, Stephen, because a lot of times it'll be like 5 minutes of fumbling around with Instagram with people, and they're like, I don't know what to do. You nailed it. So good job.
2: Awesome.
0: And I know you brought your tech support here today. She's here, but not here. It's Ashley, Stephen's partner in crime with the MVT.
2: My better half.
0: Team. We have better halves, and I will concur with that. Yes. But anyway, thank you both for coming in. Our big announcement for the day before we get into an amazing show talking about real estate. We're going to talk today about how not to kill your kids on ATVs. Stephen and I were joking, if you own an ATV and you haven't flipped it, you don't own an ATV. Okay. Maybe a UTV. We're going to find out what Stephen did over the weekend. Apparently he had maybe a hospital visit or two. I don't know. We're going to find out what Senia did. We'll talk about Frank the Bank's boring weekend. But first, a huge announcement. I believe we're now 13 years on the air here at 970. 105.9 and the other channels. We are now not only at our early morning spots on Saturday and Sunday as usual, we are now also playing at 2 p.m. on 970 WFLA. 2 p.m. Sen, what's
1: that?
0: Up?
1: Awesome. Yeah.
0: We made it. Boom. That's it. So we want you guys to tune in 2 p.m. Every Saturday. You don't have to get up too early now on Saturdays and Sundays. You can check it out. But if you are the hunters and the fishermen, like we always like to say, good morning to you guys. We've got hunting season right around the corner, depending on where you live in the state. Stephen, are you a hunter?
2: No.
0: You look like a hunter.
2: Well, thank you.
0: You could be a hunter. I think he's a house hunter. You're a realtor hunter?
2: Definitely.
0: Yes, there we go. All right. He's a hunter for you guys. He's going to find you houses, not kill animals. But, you know, Frank the Bank likes to kill. I'm not going to say this sounds so terrible. I like to put meat in the freezer is what I like to do. But hunting season is going to start in October. A lot of places around Florida for bow hunting, gun hunting in November. So it's going to be a good season. It's going to be very exciting, I think. A couple other fun things happening before we get into our Labor Day plans. Talking about seasons starting, we had college football just start. Are you a college football guy at
2: all?
0: Yes,
2: I am.
0: Who's your team?
2: Seminoles.
0: Oh, that's right. I knew that. So we had a little bit of a rough start last night.
2: Yes, we did.
0: I mean, what was up with that stuff with the lights didn't work in Doak Campbell?
2: No comment.
0: Like, what was
2: that? I played
0: that?
2: The fifth.
0: I had buddies who live up there, and I'm like, is it like blackouts up there? He's like, what are you talking about, dude? My power's on. I was like, okay.
2: It didn't look like it, did it?
0: No, it didn't. And I think that kind of screwed up the whole game and the whole 100%. Flow. Took away all the energy and everything, but... I mean, is SMU supposed to be good? I mean, I guess they're better than us.
2: Yeah, they're not supposed to be good. We are.
0: We are.
2: Yeah.
0: Supposed to be good. Right. And that was not. So, you know, I'm hoping, you know, you grew up watching football like me. And Senia, you're welcome to chime in on this. She's probably like,
1: I was going to say, no, I'm glad Steven's here because I've got nothing to chime in on there.
0: Nothing at all. So, you know, Steven and I grew up at Florida State not losing games and being great. But also college football was so much different back before you had the playoffs. Like before this playoff stuff, our season is over.
2: Yeah.
0: Right? I mean, you lose a game, you're pretty much done. You know, you might have a chance. If you lose one game, you're waiting for other teams to lose a game, basically, to have any shot. I'd say at least we have a shot. Maybe it kicked them in the butt, and maybe they come out stronger next week. What do you think?
2: I hope so. I'm praying about it.
0: Oh, man. I think a lot of us are. So that was a rough start to Florida State. We've got NFL. So if you guys are watching live right now, then we're on Tuesday. Tomorrow is our first NFL game.
1: Senia, oh, exciting.
0: She's faking it right now.
1: You know, I will say I'm going to the Vikings game that's coming to Tampa.
2: Okay. Oh, that's awesome.
1: So, yeah.
0: Why?
1: So I'll be participating.
0: Why
1: that
0: are you
1: way.
0: Going to the Vikings game?
1: Because a lot of my, you know, people are big Vikings fans. So,
0: okay.
1: By default, so am I. I mean, I love the Bucks.
0: Yeah.
1: That still has to be my number one. I live
0: Absolutely.
1: In Tampa.
0: Yes, it does.
2: But she's being a good friend.
0: You're being a good friend.
1: Yeah. And I haven't been in a while. So, no, they're fun games.
0: I think she's being a good friend to us right now, just pretending like she's so placating
2: right.
0: us. She's like, yay. Yeah. NFL. Yay.
2: Next topic, please.
0: Yeah, I know. Right. When we get into real estate, she's going to kill it. I promise. No, anyway. So we got, I don't remember the first game, but it's tomorrow night on Wednesday. And then Buccaneers start their regular season.
2: Let's go.
0: Are you a Bucs fan too?
2: Absolutely.
0: I'm a Bucs fan, yeah. Man. This is going to be a really interesting year. I mean, we have a really different team. You know, Mayfield, you know, I'm hoping he really steps it up this year. I mean,
2: he stepped up since he's came to Tampa. I think we're going to go to the playoffs.
0: I think we will too.
2: Let me speak that into existence.
0: Say it. That works, by the way. Playoffs. We keep saying, well, you know what's going to happen now? Our phones, we're going to get nothing but ads about cat food and playoffs.
3: Yeah, absolutely.
0: That crap works, by the way. If you guys have never noticed something you talk about and the next thing your phone is like popping it up everywhere, you're like, oh, I guess all the listening things, they really do listen to you. All right, let's talk about this weekend here. Let's go ladies first. What did you do this week? Because I know Steven's got exciting stories.
1: So I think his might be more exciting because mine, not the, you know, college football and NFL, all that, but my daughter plays basketball and football. Huh? So the whole weekend was just filled with games and practices.
0: Okay. That's
1: so
0: fun.
1: I mean, I guess, you know, some people like to like cook out and stuff, but no.
0: Well, I mean, you hung out on Monday.
1: She enjoys it.
0: Right. Did you guys do
1: a
0: cookout?
1: Well, no. Yesterday we had basketball in the morning and football practice in the afternoon. So it kind of just breaks up the, no complaints.
0: On Labor
1: she
0: Day?
1: She enjoys it on Labor Day. Yep.
0: What?
3: That's what matters though. She enjoys it.
1: But it's committed parents and the coaches. So I mean, you know, we're all a part of the team and we're all there to make it work. So.
0: Man, do y'all feel like, I kind of feel like these, like kids sports, it's another level these days with all the travel and all this extra stuff. I feel like when we all were in school, you played a sport, you had your season, and then you had an off season. But now, doesn't it seem like it's never ending?
1: I don't know that there's an off season. I'm like, it's one after another. And I mean, she does the school sports, rec teams, travel teams. So it's it's constantly all year long. There's something.
0: Yeah. It's used to just be you played for high school. You know, or maybe they're right. Or Ashley's nodding her head. It's like there's maybe you had a, you know, we had a rec team back in the day, or we maybe had AAU or something like that. Did you play anything back?
3: Yeah,
0: in the day?
3: I played baseball and I also played a little bit of football, but it was much cheaper too for parents back then.
0: Oh yeah,
3: now it's expensive.
0: I think it's more of a business. I really
3: it definitely
0: do.
3: Is.
0: It totally seems like it's just a business. Like this whole travel thing. You know, you got to make the team and then you got to spend all the money and then your whole summers and your winters are just that's what you do. It's like your vacation. So
1: I'm just happy she doesn't play baseball because I heard that the baseball schedules, those are really grueling, like, you know, 4-hour practices.
3: Yeah.
1: And I mean, it's like, you know,
3: and it's hard on the kids.
0: It is hard on the kids. I agree. And you know, especially you get in like the football and stuff, the kids are playing at 5 a.m. and stuff, doing practices, two-a-days, things. It's like, anyway, all right, enough about that. So you had a fun-filled sports weekend.
1: I did grill out. I made some burgers and hot dogs, so I kind of did some of the, you know, traditional stuff for Labor Day.
0: Good. But
1: overall, you know, just sports and work.
0: That's it. Okay. Well, that's fun.
1: Yeah.
0: Steven,
3: beautiful season of life, though.
1: I'm excited to hear your story, though, and I don't own an ATV. So.
0: Yeah. No, this is going to be the most exciting.
3: No, we rented them.
0: Okay. Yeah. Tell us about this. Okay.
3: So it was my son's 22nd birthday.
0: All right.
3: So we made it a family experience. We're all about creating experiences for our family because that's what they remember, not gifts, not money. So we went out to Croom. Mm-hmm. Down there off of 50. You heard of it?
0: Sure have.
3: There was four of us. It was my daughter, her soon-to-be fiancé. He better propose or he's going to get it. But anyway, it was him and then my son Jeremiah and my son Junie, who's 16 and hasn't rode a day in his life. So anyway, we're out there riding and we're going through the trails. It's an hour-long ride. But my daughter, who's 27, and her fiancé, or soon-to-be, I should say, is 32. They're both in the medical field. One dehydrated. Had to get sent to the hospital because he was over dehydrated and then had a slight stroke.
0: Are you kidding?
3: Yeah.
0: A heat stroke?
3: Yes.
0: From just riding the ATV?
3: They
0: admitted him to the hospital. Water all day?
3: No, I guess not. They're in the medical field. So I was like, how is it that I, the old man, is healthier than you guys?
0: Yeah.
3: Then she took her helmet off. She's laying down on the ground. She has like just red face. Her blood pressure's low. She had to lay down, almost passed out. So we had to go back to camp, get the side-by-side to go pick them up. Yeah, it was hilarious.
0: Oh my.
3: They didn't know how to ride. So I'm over there just whipping and running around them. Yeah. It was funny. The old man had a good time.
0: Oh my.
3: They, on the other hand, not so much.
0: So the kids basically watched you have a good time.
3: Yeah,
0: put the kids in the hospital.
3: At least Jeremiah had a good time. It was his birthday.
0: Okay, good for him. Happy birthday, Jeremiah, by the way. Man.
3: Yeah, thank you, brother.
0: I really love the experience thing. We try to do that too, like around the holidays and Christmas and even like as gifts. You know, people remember that stuff, you know? Mm-hmm. And I'm not even a big gift card guy. Are you a gift card guy?
3: No, time spent with you is more important than anything.
0: Right, exactly. So I like somebody's like, we're going to do this. This is where we're going. Pick a day. Something like that. That is absolutely amazing. So Croom, I've lived in Florida my whole life. Never been there. Now, tons of people talk about how awesome it is. No, none at all. And I didn't. So now you can rent the ATVs and the UTVs and all that?
3: Yeah, absolutely. You could do like unguided trips so you don't have someone kind of watching over you.
0: Right.
3: We did, unfortunately. They did false advertising. But anyway, we gave them a review on that. But normally you can just go out and ride, you know, on your own as long as somebody knows what they're doing. I grew up riding.
0: Right.
3: So it was part of my lifestyle.
0: So nobody flipped anything?
3: No, almost.
0: Almost.
3: And my 16-year-old stuck his foot out, and I was like yelling at him, hey, you know, don't stick your foot out.
0: Because
3: what's going to happen when a quad rolls? It's going to break
0: your leg.
3: Yeah, exactly.
0: Yes, yes.
3: And thank God it went back down. And I was like, come here, yelling at him. I was like, don't do that. If you're going to do anything and you're going to flip, jump off of the quad.
0: Exactly.
3: Let the quad roll.
0: Yep.
3: Save yourself.
0: Yeah.
3: And so he did, but he slowed down. It scared him.
0: I know you... parents out there and stuff. You don't tell me. No, you jump off.
3: 100%.
0: That is literally what you do, Senia. If you've ever ridden a quad and you're going to flip, jump. And generally, you want to jump in the direction it's going.
1: Note to self, yes.
0: Just get off.
3: Yeah, 100%. The equipment doesn't matter. You do.
0: No, you do. Yeah. Right. And the thing is, those things weigh like, I don't know, probably 800 pounds.
3: Some
0: of these things. I mean, you're not.
3: And if you're wrong, it's your fault.
0: 100%. If I'm wrong, it's probably my fault. I just know that it weighs a lot more than most things, and it will hurt. And it will also burn you, too, because the exhaust and all that stuff.
3: Yeah, my son had shorts on.
0: He
3: got the muffler burn.
0: He got the muffler burn. That's okay. That's called a tattoo. Yeah. Nice dad. He got his son a trip to Croom and a tattoo on the same weekend.
3: Yeah,
0: it's totally
3: that.
0: Awesome. So we're going to take a break here on the Business Happy Hour. When we get back, we are going to do some real estate statistics with a room full of realtors. Get ready to find out if you should buy now or not on the Business Happy.
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10: Hey, welcome back to the Business Happy Hour, your number one show for all things business and entrepreneurial. 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We are going to be talking real estate. We're going to start with some statistics from Senia Akishina from Ahara & Associates. Every week brings us some stats. It'll be exciting today because we got Stephen Mason. He is on the MVT, Military Veterans Team, which we're going to find out a little later in the segment why it's called the MVT team and what does that mean if you are a military veteran. We're going to talk about some VA loans today, too. What do you guys think?
12: Okay.
10: Talk to our vets today and see what they can do. 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We still call you a hero. 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
12: Absolutely.
10: 5% we can give you towards down payment and closing costs. So we'll talk about that a little bit later. You don't have to be a hero, but we're going to find out how they named the MVT team as well. Before all that, Labor Day. All right, you guys put doctors in the hospital. Okay. I don't even know if that's allowed. And then you had a night, you did some hot dogs and hamburgers and some sports. And we did a little, our first little get together at the lake house. And we had, 4 jet skis, 2 tubes. We had girls riding the jet skis out by themselves having fun. You know, it was kind of, you know, every time I'd let them go out there and then I'd have to wait for the ski to come back. Then I'd have to go walk out to the dock and help them get it in and all this. I'm just like, I was soaking wet.
12: Wait, I have to ask, yeah. Did anybody fly off the tubes?
10: Yo, yes, yeah. Nobody flew off these skis, but there was a few first-time tubers, right?
12: Yes.
10: And you're first-time tubers, and you're like, you guys want to go fast or something? They're like, go fast, and like, hit the bumps. I mean, within 30 seconds, they were off the tube.
12: Yeah, like, I love it.
10: And then I'm like, you guys okay? They're like, oh my gosh, I didn't realize that was going to happen. Like, yeah, that's how it happens. So yeah, we did lots of tubing skiing. Nobody got hurt, so that was good.
1: I got to ask, you say lake house, and it's like, that's the official name of your house now.
10: I know, it's the lake house. It
1: it's
10: is.
1: It's his house.
12: Every
1: yeah,
12: time he refers to it,
1: now.
12: That's what he says. Yeah.
10: That's what I call the lake house. It's my internet thing, too. So if you go over there, it's called lake house. But anyway, yeah. It's great. I've never lived on a lake before. I'm from Florida, and I love it. It's like, you
12: about
10: know,
12: time.
10: It is, I know it is about time. That is for real. Everybody's like, why have you not done this before? I don't know. I didn't realize that, you know, how much fun it would be, but it was a good day. It was
1: that
10: Sunday.
1: Sounds fun. That's what you're supposed to do on Labor Day.
10: Yeah, exactly. We catered, not catered. I went and picked up barbecue from Hungry Harry's. Have you all heard of Hungry Harry's? That place is amazing.
12: It's phenomenal.
10: You want some good, like old
1: Where
10: school.
1: Where is that at?
10: It's off 41, almost to Land O'Lakes.
1: Okay.
12: Yeah, right so, past
1: 54. We've been
12: 54.
1: Trying a couple of different spots. Hungry Harry's hasn't been one of them, so I gotta add it to the list.
10: I would say it's very authentic, right? Like old school Southern barbecue.
12: They've been there for a long time.
10: I want to say, I just saw that. I want to say like 40 years or something. A long time. So yeah, check them out. There you go. Shameless plug for Hungry Harry's barbecue. You guys got, we'll have you guys on one day. But the barbecue was great, so very, very happy about that. All right, let's get into stats. What do you got for us?
1: Well, you know what? I'm excited that I do have other agents here so we can, you know, kind of talk and interpret the stats. I don't have my August numbers yet.
10: Dang it. Probably
1: next
10: week.
1: Maybe next week, I hope. Yes. But for July numbers, you know, things are just kind of... I don't know, steady.
10: Yeah,
1: you don't like the negative words, so we'll just
10: say
1: steady.
10: It.
1: There's not a whole lot of excitement, but you know that's also a good thing because you know people can call excitement when things are
10: well, it could flip
1: falling
10: it could
1: from
10: flip
1: the sky,
10: to,
1: which that's not the case,
10: right? A seller's market overnight, really, it could. But so right now you're saying we're just kind of there.
1: So in July, you know, the numbers say that closed sales in Hillsborough were up a tad by about 1%. Pinellas was up by almost 4%. Pasco was down by almost 12%.
12: Oh wow.
1: Franca, I was in here a couple weeks ago and I was listening to him. He's like, oh man, Pasco up. I'm like,
10: I totally butchered it when she wasn't here. I told everybody Pasco was up and it was down.
1: That's like, okay. Oh. But overall, no, prices, you know, relatively, you know, staying stable. No change year over year in Hillsborough.
10: So, Stephen, what this is, by the way, sorry, Sam, to cut you off. She does a comparison of last month over month. So you're doing July.
1: Well, year over year. I pulled these just from our like association stats. They come out, you know, every month. So this is for July, year over year, and I specifically only do single family homes.
0: Okay, got it.
1: So this doesn't include condos, because as we know, you know, that market is just...
3: They don't want to see that.
1: Their numbers are... Right. Exactly. So...
0: Well said.
1: Yeah. But for median sale price in July, Hillsborough County is at $430,000, Pinellas is at $469,000, and Pasco at $390,000. The median list to sold price ratio, I don't mention that one often.
0: Okay.
1: But we're relatively at the 97% mark, probably for the last couple of years. Okay. What I do want to say, though, is that that number is at the current list price when it's sold. So that doesn't take into account the people that list a bit high, then do their price drops.
0: Oh.
3: Yeah, it skews the data.
0: Okay.
3: 100%.
1: So you guys, it does.
0: So, Stephen, can you help explain that to the listeners, what she's talking about, this like list to price thing? Like, is that a good thing?
3: So list price to sold price, yeah. is it, what she's referring to is not necessarily...

0: their like walk away number. Yeah. We're probably going to go 10K above that. Okay. But depending on the data, I'm a data nerd. So okay. I have to look at the data and see what is going to generate more buyers within that specific zip code.
1: Okay.
0: And we can pull that up in showing time and see the, we call it buyer price brackets to see how many buyers are actively searching for properties within that zip code. Uh-huh. And then that would further determine whether I would list in that. But off the top of my head, that would be my answer.
1: Okay.
0: Yeah. What about
2: basically
0: you?
2: The, well, the 97% is, you know, when people hear that, it's like, okay, well, that's not too bad.
1: Right.
2: You know, it's only 3% off list, but
1: it's misleading.
2: You got to keep in mind, if you're a seller, that doesn't mean that, oh, I'm going to, you know, I want, you know, 500 for mine. You know, I can deal with the 3%. That's not necessarily the case. These are the numbers when you get to the right price before you get the offer to sell.
0: Correct.
1: Got it.
0: It's not taking into consideration like active days on market, how many properties are still sitting on market. That's just sold data.
1: Interesting.
2: Correct. Yes. Is that,
0: yes.
1: Yep. So it will be an interesting. Well, I know we got about 40 seconds. We'll pick this up in the second, third segment. Third segment? What segment are we in? That'll be the third
2: That'll
1: segment.
2: That'll be the third
1: segment. I'm like, where are we? Anyway, it'd be interesting to if you could put together days on market versus that, or if you could even sort the data to show homes that didn't drop. I'm really curious. Like, what are, now that you're saying this, like, Are most homes selling close to list?
2: Well, let's pick up on that in the next segment.
1: Okay,
2: so.
1: Yeah. Let's do that.
0: Can I throw in the expired percentage for the state of Florida?
2: Yeah.
1: Okay. Ooh, okay. I love this guy brought stats.
2: Yes, he did.
0: I'm a
2: Look
0: data guy.
2: That.
1: I love it. Okay, we're going to take a break, big quick break on the Business Happy Hour. Instagrammers, stay tuned. We'll be back in about 2 minutes here, and we're going to get deep on stats with some stat nerds and Frank.
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4: He's alive.
6: Tales of disaster are being told in the wake of a deadly Amazon cargo plane crash. Five people were killed and five injured when the Boeing 767 overshot its landing at Miami International Airport last Sunday. Cranes have been lifting sections of the aircraft so workers can remove it from the end of the runway. A 43-year-old man is hospitalized with several severe cuts following a suspected machete attack in Miami. Fire rescue officials treated the man about 1:30 Saturday morning. He was listed in critical condition. No suspects in custody. Florida's gas prices continue to roller coaster. AAA reports the average cost of a gallon of regular is $4.15 in the state, holding steady from a day earlier. The national average is $4.31 a gallon. With Florida's news, I'm Wayne Rustin.
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11: If you're going through St. Pete, you're going to see on 275 southbound, the 54th Avenue North off-ramp shut down with construction. Plan to divert using Gandy Boulevard or 38th Avenue North as your alternate off-ramps. Also in Pinellas County, the westbound side of East Bay Drive, the right lane blocked with construction as you approach the light for Keene Road and Starkey. And if you're going through Tampa, southbound Dale Mabry at El Prado Boulevard, the right lane shut down with construction there. Steve Foster, News Radio WFLA.
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13: Rain chances remain elevated as we head into our Sunday early morning. There will be some showers and storms along the Gulf waters, which will make their way ashore by the late morning hours, becoming more widely scattered and increasing in intensity by the time we head into the late afternoon hours as the showers and storms drift eastward. We should be drying out by around 5 p.m. or so with much of the rain inland, so about a 60% coverage of some scattered downpours with afternoon highs in the low 90s. I'm Max Defender 8 Meteorologist Zulie. Lake of Solaire.
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7: Usually we have hot, blistering, sunny days here. Then again, it is Tampa. In a moment's notice, it's raining so hard, lightning is crashing everywhere, those cars are driving with their flashers on, and you're soaked head to toe. Avoid the bipolar weather. Get the latest forecast with News Radio WFLA.
8: News. I'm Deborah Valentine. Wisconsin Republican gubernatorial candidate Tom Tiffany posting to X that the small plane he was a passenger on made an emergency water landing in Lake Washoe Saturday night after the plane lost power.
9: He says the aircraft lost power as it was preparing to land at Wausau Downtown Airport, forcing the emergency landing.
8: Fox's Claudia Cowan. Indonesian rescuers say about 140 passengers are missing. At least 102 have been rescued after a ferry carrying more than 240 people overturned in the Java Sea. President Trump wrapping up his two-day visit to Ireland today. He met with political and business leaders Saturday.
10: I'm pleased to say that Ireland is now the sixth largest source of foreign direct investment in the United States, with nearly $392 billion invested in 2025.
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12: Awesome.
0: That's three times over the weekend that you guys can catch the Business Happy Hour. You want to get up early Saturday? How about Sunday? 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All of a sudden, I became a morning show host. You hear that? I'm on FLZ now. Anyway, James, like, don't say that. Let's see. We're in studio with Stephen Mason, and Ashley's behind the scenes over here because they are a team. We're going to find out about that in just a minute. We were talking statistics with Ksenia, and Stephen, I found out, is a stat nerd. So these two are getting along great. We're going to be talking. He brought his own stats, so he's going to throw some stuff out here for you guys. Then we're going to take a break, We'll take it back a little bit, and we'll learn about Stephen and Ashley and their team. I do want to make sure you guys know how to get in touch with them because you're hearing all these amazing things. It's the best number is 813-863-3152. That's 863-3152. And don't forget, if you forget, just find Frank the Bank, and I will get you in touch with Stephen and Ashley. You guys will obviously find us on there. Also, his website. I like the website because it's super easy, especially if they're driving. It's MVT, Military Veteran Team, MVTCollective.com. 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Super easy to remember. So, Senia made me wait because we had to take a break, right? But let's get back into that conversation about this selling for 97%. And you know, I know it can be misleading, so I'm glad you kind of brought it up that it's the price that it actually sells for that was last listed for, not what it was initially listed for.
12: Yes, exactly. And I think more so for buyers, too. Like, this is... People are negotiating right now. So don't be afraid just because, you know, oh, well, no, they're listed a little too high for me. There's no reason that we can't go in there and say, hey, you know, this is what our numbers are showing me in our comps. Don't be afraid to make the offer.
0: Okay.
12: You know, worst case, they say no. Best case, maybe there's a counter offer and you can still find, you know, good middle ground that, you know, you're both happy with.
0: Are y'all both seeing most sellers countering right now? I mean, have people made offers that sellers just won't counter these days, or is it?
13: Yeah.
0: Yeah, that's happening. Okay. Which means like how low can you go and not offend the seller? Steven, how low?
13: So typically if you're lower than 25K, you're going to offend them, at least my personal experience. But we've encountered some very interesting agents during our time as realtors, especially these last 2 months. Uh-huh. We actually came in on a property and offered $10,000 under asking.
0: Okay.
13: And the agent specifically told me that he knew the property wasn't going to appraise and was asking if the buyer would make up the difference. And we said no. And he said, you don't have a deal. Yeah, you laugh. Exactly. It was real. This happened to me. What? And I was like, oh my God. So I looked him up and he's only got 3 transactions in the last 12 months. Uh-huh. And I'm like, oh, okay. So now I see what's going on. And then you can see the person's production. Any agent, you can go into any MLS and see where their production is.
0: Right.
13: And he worked with a buyer. So his 3 transactions are with buyers, not a listing agent.
0: It's like his first listing.
12: But he knew enough that it's not going to appraise.
13: Yeah. But just think, this is the individual that's guiding the sellers.
0: Right.
13: So they think that their agent knows and he does not know. So they're going to sit on that house for a while.
12: Well, the other thing I've been telling sellers, it's like, okay, so mister, you want, you know, 400,000 net. It's not about what you want. It's always been like that in real estate. Right. You know, what you're going to get is what the market's going to pay you.
13: Amen to that.
0: That's
12: so,
0: a good point.
12: You know, and I have one that finally, sometimes it takes them a couple times to, you know, kind of, you know, make the wrong move, not listen to us. It's not because we don't try to tell them. And you go higher. Buyers are definitely price sensitive right now.
0: Okay.
12: 100%. Like, especially in August, I was a little bit busy and you can just feel it. Even if it's 5,000 over, like, you just got to hit that right threshold.
0: Mm-hmm.
12: And I feel like with the way that the market is now, I'm paying even more attention, not to the sold, which is, you know, appraisers are going to look at those numbers. It's kind of the active competition.
13: Absolutely.
12: You want to be in front of that competition. You want to be the best price, you know, best condition home to make it move.
0: Yeah. I think condition right now is more important than almost anything I'm seeing. People just don't have vision, at least not like they got to walk in the house and it kind of needs to be done. It needs to be what they like and renovated and looks nice.
12: Well, and if it's not, then you really got to price it very aggressively.
13: That's what I was going to say. If it's not, hopefully the agent that's guiding the buyer can actually help them envision what this property could be and then show them the stats on how you could force equity into the property. But if the property isn't priced and positioned appropriately, it's not going to sell.
12: Yeah. Are your buyers looking at like ChatGPT? A lot of mine are doing that now. They'll take pictures of the rooms to kind of help them envision, you know, furniture setups or if they want to do any kind
13: of
12: renos.
13: Pretty cool.
12: It is pretty cool. Yes, I'm very visual too.
0: So it's giving them vision,
12: nice to,
0: basically?
12: Yes, it pushes them towards the house, you know, especially if they can't figure out what to do with it. You know, they'll plug it in. They're like, oh.
13: Changes the color
12: now
13: of the walls,
12: they can
13: the floors.
0: Oh, it's like virtual staging right there, but not
13: to their needs.
0: To their needs. That's pretty genius. Okay.
12: Yeah.
0: I like this.
12: Like us, we're going through this quickly. So the last thing I wanted to ask you about, too, is for a month's supply percent change year over year, that's gone down. And it's been going down the last few months. Like, what would you attribute that to?
13: I would say affordability. Just because there's so many buyers right now that are cost conscious.
12: Mm-hmm.
13: They want to make sure they can get into a home and afford the home. And then the sellers are don't want to sell at a certain price. So they're not going onto the market either because they know that buyers are going to take advantage of this market. On average, we're seeing 2% in concessions over the production that we've had over the last 12 months. So I think that's
12: My thought too, I guess, for sellers, because they have to move. So we're not seeing as many listings.
0: Right.
12: You know, we were definitely on an uptick. You know, we still have a lot more inventory than we did, you know, during COVID days. But still, those numbers have actually ticked down.
0: Yeah.
12: But I'm curious to see how August is going to pan out, because I feel like more sellers are coming around. I do feel they are pricing properties better.
0: Yep.
12: So I wonder if we are going to see a little bit
0: of
12: a
0: more
12: shift.
0: Activity.

0: hopefully more activity, but, you know, what kind of shift that'll do to our numbers.
1: Yeah, I hope inventory increases.
2: I mean, we kind of need it. You need a little bit more inventory. I mean, to have it be balanced. But my worry for the buyers right now, I guess it's worry. It's a good thing, really, for what we're about to say, but is if and when these rates drop a little bit or when this conflict is over, I think we're going to see an influx of buyers. And if 100%. You don't have a lot of inventory, yes. What does that mean? Prices are going to go up. All the you're talking about negotiation, you're getting on average 2% concessions. That'll be the first thing to go.
1: Oh, 100%.
2: Right.
1: But I think sellers will see that mm-hmm. the buyers are coming in and consumption rates are going up.
2: Right.
1: And buyers are purchasing properties more. Then the sellers are going to see that and come to market. And we're going to see an influx on both ends.
0: Yes. But and first, we need that buyers. For like a truly healthy market. Right. We need that. We need the activity on both sides.
2: That's a great point. Is that the sellers will see this activity and then they'll say, oh, now I can get what I want. Is what you're saying.
1: Now it's time.
2: Now it's time. Okay. All right. Very interesting. Lots of crystal balls in the room. But that's what we're here for, guys. Every week, the crystal ball changes a little bit, you know, changes color. Steven, we've got a few minutes left in this segment. Why don't you tell us a little bit about you? Let's figure out, where did you come from? How did you and Ashley get together to form this team that you help out military veterans?
1: Okay. So I'm from San Diego, California. Traveled the United States doing marble and granite for a while. Met my beautiful wife, who's a Tampa Florida native, and we were both kind of executives. I ran a semi-trucking company, and she was a COO for a property preservation company for over a decade. And we were like, what are we doing here? We're building somebody else's dream. And I had to shut down my semi-trucking business because there were too many external factors that were affecting it that I didn't take into consideration. And so I had to walk away from that. And then we've been talking about real estate for quite some time. And I was like, well, we know what we're doing. We know how to build a business, because it actually takes a system in order to be a good agent. Mm-hmm. And so we did. And in 2023, I got my license, I believe, in August. By October, I was full time. And by January of the next year, so was she. So we started crushing it right out the gate. But we knew, I was just talking to her a little bit ago, we knew exactly who we were going to target. Mm-hmm. And that's where I'm going to go back into the data that I was telling you about. 25 to 30% of properties that hit the market in the state of Florida actually expire off the market. And I attribute that, here's my crystal ball, right?
2: Yeah.
1: I attribute that to listing agents not knowing the data enough to guide their sellers. And here's another data point for you. 87% of agents here in the Tampa, Florida area did not sell a single home within the last 12 months. So just look at the gap there. That means the knowledge just isn't there. You know, they want to get online and say, hey, look at me at XYZ Main Street, and think that's going to sell the property. And it's not. You need to have an actual marketing strategy in place in order to get the job done. But we dived in and totally crushed it. And now we joined one of the mega teams here in the state of Florida, military veteran team.
2: Yeah.
1: And have never looked back. We're just dominating. You know, we're blessed. We sell 40 to 50 properties a year.
2: And that stat, did you catch that, Sin?
0: Yeah.
2: 87% of licensed agents have not sold a home in the last year.
1: That's horrible.
2: So what are they doing?
0: Nothing.
2: Yeah, nothing.
0: They're doing nothing.
1: It's churn, though. So there's so many agents that do get licensed at the same year. So it's kind of like this revolving door of people coming in and thinking they can sell real estate.
2: Wow.
1: And in COVID,
0: well, it's impressive for you guys that you got in 23. So after the COVID boom, because it's definitely been challenging. Like, I would not want to be a new agent. So the fact that you're crushing it, good for you.
2: Yeah.
0: Congratulations.
1: Thank you.
2: Absolutely.
1: Thank you.
2: Now, what area, because I know we got about 50 seconds left here, I can ask you this. What area do you guys focus on? Because I know we had lunch a little more north. I feel like you're in an area that a lot of the normal Tampa people are not working.
1: So we spread out wide.
2: Okay.
1: We go from Orlando to Tampa to Sarasota.
2: Whoa.
0: Yeah, wow. So,
1: a huge territory. The wider your territory, the bigger your business model.
2: Part of the reason you're crushing it.
1: 100%.
2: Yeah, I know when we were having lunch, you guys were talking about something on like the east side of Orlando. I'm like, man, I can't get people to drive to Disney. You guys are going over there and selling real estate. Anyway, we're going to take a break. When we get back, a little bit more from Steven Mason from the MVT team. And I like the website. 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
2: All right, so back to the Business Happy Hour, guys. We've got Stephen Mason and Ashley Heidenbach. She's the wizard behind the curtains. 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Stephen was asking me in the break, what did I do this weekend? Did I throw any kids off? My wife gave me a stern talking because it was our first like lake party with kids and jets. She's like, you cannot be the one who gets them in trouble or does this or this. So I had to like be good daddy, right? Did I throw some off? Oh, yeah. The girls wanted me to take them on the tubes. Yeah. And so if you've done the tubes and the jet skis and all that, if you're turning one way when you're whipping them around the corner, one side of the tube person flies off first. So I wasn't thinking about it, and I apparently was going the same direction the whole time, and the same girl kept flying off, and finally she gets on the tube. She's like, listen, can you go the other direction so I don't fall off every time? And I'm like, oh, yeah, I guess that's what you got to do. Sorry, you know, anyway. So everybody's asked, I have not ridden the tube yet myself, you know, because I don't trust my son to pull me in what he's going to get me back for. Anyway, so lots of fun. Hope you guys had a great Labor Day weekend. Let's see, Steven. You, a lot of our agent partners come on and they like to talk about a coming soon or a listing. While you think about that, shameless plug for X-Force Body, because Steven's like, what did you eat? I ate my barbecue and I ate lots of protein, but I did hit my target weight that I've been working on last Friday. So I did pig out a little bit on the weekend and I feel good, you know, about it. But xforcebody.com, if you've got 20 minutes a day, 2 days a week, they are right on Kennedy and in Palm Harbor. You guys should really give them a try. It's what I've been doing for 7 years to keep this girlish figure. So xforcebody, Steven got that one. xforcebody.com, check them out. Steven, talk to us about this coming soon. What do you got?
1: Okay. Unique listing coming up, 102 Wimbledon Court in Reddington Shores. You're moments away from the Gulf Beach inside a gated waterfront community, and the home has a massive six-car garage. We're going to hit the market at 1.375. Yeah, that's a rare find out there on the beach.
2: A six-car garage?
1: Absolutely.
0: 1.375?
1: Yes,
0: that
1: ma'am.
0: That seems like a great deal for a
1: It really is.
0: Garage.
1: Yeah, it's a great deal. It just doesn't have a pool. So a lot of people come to Florida, they want the pool life. Exactly, and the pool's right next door, the community pool. So, okay. Yeah, it's going to hit the market Thursday.
2: Okay.
1: Yeah.
2: 1.37. How big is it?
1: It's 3,000 square feet.
2: 3,000? How many beds, you know? Is it?
1: Beds, four.
2: Four bedrooms.
1: Yep.
2: Wow, that's actually.
0: That does seem like a really good deal.
2: That is, in Reddington Beach?
1: Yeah.
2: What the heck?
1: They got a great deal, too.
2: So. I mean, I hope this doesn't mean the sky's falling, because that seems a really, really good deal over at Reddington Beach. So six-car garage, is like lifts in there or something, or is it just?
1: No, usually they have elevators, but it's on the bottom floor.
2: Wow.
1: And so when you drive in, you have two openings. You can fit 1, 2, 3, 1, 2, 3, and then even one in the middle if you wanted to, but he made it his gym.
2: Oh,
1: so technically,
2: gosh.
1: It could be a seven-car garage.
2: This is, I mean, for a guy, like, I'm a car guy, you know,
1: and
2: I spent my weekend, I didn't tell you this part, cleaning out, we have a three-car garage, and I was cleaning out for 6 hours on Saturday, just cleaning out the garage to be able to get cars in it.
0: The new garage?
2: The new garage, yes. The lake house garage.
1: I was just going to say, lake house.
2: Anyway, but yeah, so that's the whole thing. When you move, my best advice to people is don't put boxes in the garage. Just don't. Because when you do that, cars don't go in the garage. it's magic. All right, so this listing coming soon, that's really exciting. What else? Let's talk to your customers, right? You guys, your net is so wide right now. I mean, is Orlando hot or is Tampa hot or Sarasota? What about north of Tampa? Where's the activity
1: Pinellas
2: right now?
1: Pinellas County.
2: Pinellas County?
1: Always.
2: Really?
1: Never fails. Yeah, okay. At least for us. Yeah. We're hyper-focused in Pinellas County. That's where our corporate office is. And then if you look at the data, Pinellas County always sells. I don't know if it's because of the whole Clearwater thing and how we were all over TV, but
2: yeah.
1: Pinellas County always sells.
2: That is so true. Sen, would you agree with that?
0: Pinellas? I would. And actually, I think during COVID is kind of when it really, you know, ticked up a notch.
2: It did.
0: So you guys got in at a good time because, yes, Pinellas is definitely outpacing the rest of our surrounding counties.
1: Yeah, it's
2: pretty
1: crazy.
2: But isn't it interesting with the stats that the prices are down? Oh, no, it's Pasco. Well, no, they're up
0: Pinellas.
2: Pinellas
0: has been doing really good.
2: Really? I'm sorry, I said that wrong.
0: So,
2: see, look at me.
0: Better than Hillsborough.
2: Good thing you're here.
1: Right. It's yeah. Pasco down 12%, right?
2: It's Pasco.
1: Did I get that right?
0: Pasco.
2: Yeah.
0: Pinellas, the one thing is, because we had the hurricanes, so
2: right.
0: I do think there was, you know, probably a shift in numbers.
1: 100%. Because people were so skeptical of the 100-year
2: right.
1: You know, hurricane, so I had to explain that to them. This is once-in-a-lifetime kind of thing.
2: It is.
1: Because typically when they come to the shore out there, they
2: turn
1: away.
2: Around.
1: Yeah.
2: Yeah, it's the old Indian curse.
1: 100%.
2: Or it's not a curse. It's an Indian. Have you heard of this, Ashley? I'm putting her on the spot. So Ashley's from Tampa, like me. Supposedly, there's Indian burial grounds that are on the coast near Tampa. And the whole story goes, and it's not a curse. It's a blessing or whatever, that these grounds are protected by the Indian spirits.
1: Yeah, they're supposed to be
2: and
1: sacred.
2: Sacred. I was looking for the right word. I'm trying to think of my witchcraft over here or something. But anyway, but that's why the hurricanes turn. It could be that or the weather patterns in the Gulf.
1: Well, I got some science behind it.
2: Yeah.
1: I don't know if I'm right or not,
2: please.
1: But they said that the depth of the ocean is so shallow when it comes to that side of the Gulf that's why, because the hurricane needs so much strength,
2: right?
1: It weakens because the depth of the ocean is more shallow.
2: Very interesting. And then on the east coast, it is a lot deeper, right?
1: And,
2: off. So that's
1: they
2: why
1: don't stop.
2: Ask anybody in Miami or Homestead, do they stop? No, they don't.
1: Yeah.
2: Wow, man. So let's talk about, we got about a minute left, hurricanes. Okay. So we made it through last year. We had the 100-year was two seasons ago. I don't think the season is, I'm knocking on wood, but I think if we can make it through this year, we're going to be okay. I think that all the condo, everything's coming back. I just think people have short memories. What are you thinking?
1: I think we're golden, but I'm an overly optimistic type of person. So
0: no, I love the optimism. But yeah, we run through what, November?
2: Yeah.
0: Is officially when they call it, okay, it's done. So hopefully,
2: I mean,
0: you know, got a couple more months. Yeah. But it's been good. Quiet. I mean, very rainy, you know, some storms, but nothing major at all.
1: Just normal Florida rain.
2: Just normal.
1: Yeah, we're good, brother. Yeah.
2: Oh, James said super El Nino. Is that like when Chris Farley comes back from the dead? It's like super El Nino. Everybody remember that? What do you call it? Saturday Night Live skit. Well, Stephen, I tell you what, we got a minute left. You've been an amazing guest. James is telling me that when walking, he's like, this guy's good, right? You are great on radio.
1: You're just boosting my head up.
2: A little bit. Ashley, I'm sorry. don't worry. She's got a pen. She's going to prick that balloon in just a second.
1: She always does.
2: But no, you've been an amazing guest. I mean, you do very well on radio. Is there anything you want to tell your listeners or tell your clients or anything before we go?
1: No, thank you for having me. And if you ever want to buy or sell, you know where to reach me.
2: Absolutely.
1: 813-863-3152.
2: 863-3152. 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Stephen, thank you for coming on the show.
1: Yeah, thank you for having me.
0: Thank you so much.
2: Thanks, Zen. 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
20: As crews dismantle the Amazon cargo plane that crashed at Miami International Airport a week ago today, we're hearing from one of the first responders on scene. U.S. Customs and Border Patrol Officer Patrick Rye says flames were 50 to 60 feet high.
21: It's carnage.
20: Cranes have been lifting sections of the damaged Boeing 767 so workers can move the aircraft. The airport remains one runway down while investigators continue examining the crash that killed five people and injured five others after the plane overran the runway and struck vehicles. Two people are dead, two in the hospital after a triple shooting in Miami. Police suspect it was a case of domestic violence. Investigators say it happened about 6:30 Saturday morning. A man and a woman dead, a 32-year-old man shot and wounded, a 13-year-old struck on the head with an object, no arrests yet. Federal agents and local police searching for a convicted drug trafficker who disappeared during transfer from Miami to Jessup, Georgia. U.S. Department of Justice says 47-year-old Sherman Kemp was sentenced to 27 years in federal prison for drug and weapons convictions. There's also an internal investigation focused on how he vanished. All three of Florida's NFL teams start the regular season this afternoon. The Buccaneers are at Cincinnati against the Bengals. Quarterback Baker Mayfield says he and the team still have a chip on their shoulder about letting the NFC South title slip away last year.
22: We didn't make the playoffs last year. I think everybody that was here has a bad taste in their mouth and they're ready to right the ship on that. And, you know, we believe that we have a really, really good team. Got to take it one week at a time, but this team's hungry.
20: The Jaguars hosting Cleveland also at 1 p.m. Eastern. The Dolphins at Las Vegas at 4:25. According to AAA, gas averaging $4.14 a gallon in Florida, 23 cents higher than a week ago. With Florida's News, I'm Gordon Bird.
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3: Right now, no reports of incidents or delays in your way on the highways and roads of Tampa Bay, and this includes I-75 north and southbound, also east and westbound lanes of I-4, and right now we are clear on the Selman, as well as north and southbound lanes of the Veterans. I-275 is clear, and this includes the Howard Franklin Bridge. Right now, this also includes the Skyway Bridge. We're also incident-free on the Gandy and Courtney Campbell Causeway if you're crossing the bay, and all clear on US 19 in Pinellas. 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
4: Happy Sunday, Tampa Bay. Tracking more scattered showers and storms in the forecast, though developing a little earlier, potentially by the mid-late morning along the coast, as these will mainly be driven by our sea breeze. They'll continue to then blossom and track inland throughout the early mid-afternoon at about a 50-60% chance of rain today. Expect a partly cloudy sky and highs near average in the upper 80s and low 90s, with more scattered storms in the forecast to start off the upcoming work week. I'm Max Defenerate meteorologist Juliana Mejia.
5: Day two in Ireland. I'm Deborah Valentine, Fox News. President Donald Trump visiting the Duneburg Golf Course and meeting with national leaders during his trip to Ireland. Fox's Madeline Rivera has details on the meeting.
6: President Trump wrapped up his day at his golf course, Duneburg, which is hosting the Irish Open. But he began his day by speaking with Irish leaders. He met with President Catherine Connolly and the Taoiseach, or Prime Minister, Micheál Martin. The conversations touch on trade, Gaza, and the war in Iran. But the president made the biggest headlines when he said he would love to see Irish reunification. That is a sensitive topic in the country as Northern Ireland remains part of the UK. The British Prime Minister is saying there will be no referendum on Irish unity unless a majority of the public supports it, and he said that does not appear to be the case for now.
5: President Trump discussed unification in Ireland, saying they're Irish people. How can they be bad, right? Saudi Arabia has shut down a key oil pipeline and has placed the blame on a drone attack from Iraq. Fox's Kevin Cork.
24: Concerns growing tonight over potential disruptions to the global oil supply after Saudi Arabia shut down a key oil pipeline following a drone attack launched from Iraq. The nearly 750-mile east-west pipeline was helping the Saudis bypass the heretofore blocked Strait of Hormuz. Saudi Arabia says it won't retaliate, at least for now, following a request from Iraq's prime minister. President Trump, meantime, claims Iran was probably behind it. This comes as Houthi militants make advances in Yemen, where they apparently captured an island in the middle of the vital Bab el-Mandeb Strait.
5: That strait serves as a gateway to the Red Sea trade route linking Europe and Asia. State-run media says an Iranian commercial vessel was struck early Sunday off Keshem Island near the Strait of Hormuz. One person was killed and four wounded. 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

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I am your guy, Brad Shelgren, and this is the Power Preparation Show. 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All right, here's what we're going to do for the next hour. We're talking about power, specifically what happens when the grid fails and what you can do about it right now before the lights go out. And I'm sure nobody needs to explain this to you, but between the summer storms, the heat, and whatever comes out of the Gulf, you already know the power is going out. It's just a question of when and for how long. Because here's the thing nobody tells you. The power grid is under attack from five different directions at once, and only one of them is the weather. America's energy grid, well, it's old. Engineers grade it a D+. Foreign governments have been caught sitting inside it, substations have been physically attacked right here on American soil, and data centers are draining faster than anybody can build at new capacity. And yes, the storms are getting worse. Five problems, one result, at your house. Today you'll hear from Suncoast Power Solutions founder Brian, design expert Kelly Lara, veteran ABC 7 meteorologist John Patrick, Brad Reinhardt from the National Hurricane Center, and City of Tampa Emergency Management Director John Antopoulos. And most importantly, we'll hear from your neighbors, people who will tell you exactly what happened at their house when the power went out and theirs stayed on. So let's get into it.

0: Let's start with veteran ABC 7 meteorologist John Patrick out of Fort Myers in Naples. JP has tracked a number of major systems to hit this state, but when the big one came, he learned the hard way at his own house.
1: That was a hurricane that, when I got into this business, I knew there was going to be some nasty weather that I would have to cover from time to time, but I never imagine it would be anything as bad as Hurricane Ian. I mean, that's by far the worst storm that's come through this area of Florida. I mean, there were parts of the Sanibel Causeway that got washed away from the water. Actually, with the storm surge, the water got pushed up the Caloosahatchee, and it was actually on the way back out as the water came back out from the river back into the Sanibel Causeway. It was the pressure that built up as the water was being pushed inland. That pressure being released and the water coming back out, that's what washed away the Sanibel Causeway. We had, if memory serves me right, we had over a million households without power with Hurricane Ian coming through. And that was mostly in Lee County. The importance of having a generator and the importance of knowing how to use that generator, use it outside, do not put it even in your garage because you've got the carbon monoxide that can build up. But having a generator on hand, that was a lesson that I, you know, I'm a meteorologist and Hurricane Irma, my power was out for 6 days. I did not have a generator and that was horrible. So I now have a generator. And so I'm prepared if that ever happens again. I think as piece by piece as the power grid gets rebuilt, hopefully power outages will not be as prolonged or as widespread as they have been in the past, but that's going to take a very long time. So a piece of advice for me is to have a generator on hand.
0: So when the weatherman tracking the storm tells you he even needed backup power himself, that tells you everything you need to know. 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

0: Now let's hear from one of your neighbors where we get into the physical reality of an outage as you get older. Here's Joe. His portable became too much to manage, so he made the switch.
1: Oh, peace of mind. You know, we're older now. I had a portable generator, which was hooked up to my natural gas, which was nice, but getting old to wheel it out every week or two to start it up, and then you can't run it in the rain during the hurricane. And it didn't provide whole house connections. One of the other things that prompted, you know, this area has been sort of spared, so to speak, but the last 3 years we've been hit pretty hard. You know, we lost power for 30 hours at one point, and then the next year we lost power at for 60 hours. This is good. And like I said, it gives peace of mind so that my wife, she can we have to do nothing. You know, it just comes on automatically, goes off automatically. I purchased the maintenance plan for more peace of mind, which is very reasonable. It gives you perks here and there. So very pleased from start to finish with the salesman. The installers were all fantastic. And they were so, so gracious. They took care of it, said, listen, you know, we're going to get this thing done for you. And they were, you know, I offered them tips. They said, no, we're good to go, you know. So I'm pleased start to finish with this company, Suncoast Power Solutions out of Tampa.
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0: 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He watches Mother Nature create havoc for a living and knows firsthand the dangers of extended power outages.
1: Extremely serious. And there's a lot of active work ongoing that's really uncovered the magnitude of fatalities and suffering that occur as a result of these prolonged power outages. I mean, I'll give you an example that you're probably familiar with and your listeners, Hurricane Beryl, back in 2024. In Texas, and it struck the upper Texas coast as a category one hurricane. Not only did you have, you know, significant damage and some fatalities from the storm itself, but there were 14 people that died after the fact as from heat related illnesses as a result of widespread power outages. There were also a couple that died from carbon monoxide poisoning, likely the result of improper generator use. Mm-hmm. So I think while it's obviously easy in a sense to focus on the hazards directly related to the hurricane and what's happening, we're really understanding and realizing now that we've got to message harder the impacts of prolonged power outages that can contribute to the areas that are already impacted severely by a storm. And, you know, if you've got a lot of damage, it's going to make it more difficult to restore power, right? You might have some, you know, larger scale infrastructure issues, but the heat related illnesses, the improper generator use, the lack of, you know, life saving equipment that people have that, you know, relies on power. These are all very significant things that we need to be more aware of. I mean, that's always, you know, a part of the hurricane preparedness messaging, you know, that we do is have people assess their vulnerability to things like extended power outages and then determine, you know, can you safely operate where you live a portable generator? Some people have whole house generators, right? Even better, it just kicks in when the power goes out. Everyone's situation is different, but it's absolutely something that people need to consider when they're making hurricane preparations and thinking about their vulnerability before the season starts.
0: 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Or go to Houston. Yeah.

0: Now here's Alan, another one of your neighbors who had a medical reason for getting this done.
1: Well, for health and safety reasons, for instance, we have some medication in the refrigerator that we needed cold 24/7. Also, in Florida, the AC being out in June, July, and August is a horrible experience. 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And I signed up with them in, I think, July of 2023. They came out. They ran an initial test. They serviced it. 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

0: It's his job to prepare for disasters and to mitigate the damage and dangers when they occur. So, he just wants to get you ready should bad things come your way.
1: Really, after a few days without power, we start really getting those cascading impacts. And what we saw during Milton, when we almost had a week without power, after a few days, you start realizing that some of your critical infrastructure that's not on backup power, then that will start failing. And then that can have cascading impacts, whether that's through your pump stations or other type of critical infrastructure like that. But also for our vulnerable communities, like our assisted living facilities, that without power, individuals, there could be a risk to loss of life, and also a breakdown in critical operations that have to happen throughout the city. You know, my biggest message to folks is communicate that early, what your plan is, where you're going to go, if you have an evacuation zone that you need to leave, if you're going to stay at family and friends' house outside of that evacuation zone, good first way to think about it. If you can't go there, seeing about hotels, and then that last resort is know what shelter you would go to. Have that all kind of ironed out ahead of time, who you're going to communicate with that in your family that knows where you're going to be. Because again, if a major storm does come, you're out of power, out of communications, you want to already tell your family and friends where you're going to be during that storm. It's going to alleviate a lot of that. And getting your supplies early. Don't be one of those showing up to Publix or Walmart or one of the other supermarkets last minute, going to bare shelves, trying to get water and things of that nature. Get it early. Think outside the box from lessons learned, what you didn't have on hand during those storms. Get that early. Think about generators. Think about, different type of equipment and supplies that you didn't have that ultimately will make you more prepared this season if we do get an impact. It's going to ultimately lower your stress for your family. Ultimately, you'll be more comfortable during that event, and it'll make your ride through that much easier.
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0: Let's hear from another neighbor. Timothy talks about what it's actually like working with the Suncoast team.
1: And I actually got through to someone who, I wish I remember her name, so pleasant and so nice. You know, and I just kind of expressed my concerns and my thoughts. And, you know, she just, I'll be honest, it was like talking to a family member. All of the people were great. It was the easiest, most pleasant experience I think I've ever been through. If I ever needed to, you know, contact someone, somehow I always got her. But I can't begin to tell you, it was from start to finish the easiest process. Wow. I sometimes doubted. I was like, what's, you know, can this really be?
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3: Jury selection set to begin tomorrow in Pinellas County for the trial of a doctor accused of killing a lawyer. Prosecutors say Tomas Kozowski ambushed Stephen Causey in a bathroom at his law firm. Causey's body has never been found, Kozowski representing himself even though he faces the death penalty if convicted. All three of Florida's NFL teams start the season today. The Miami Dolphins face the Raiders in Las Vegas at 4:25 Eastern. Veteran running back Devon Achane is glad to be back.
4: It's great to start the season. I'm just excited to see, you know, our young guys go out there and play.
3: The Tampa Bay Buccaneers also on the road for a 1 o'clock game at Cincinnati, and at the same time, the Jacksonville Jaguars are hosting Cleveland. Zoo Miami giving away two free trees to homeowners this morning. It runs between 8:30 and 11 a.m. Up to 2,500 mango, soursop, and sugar apple trees are up for grabs. 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
7: Taking a look at the highways and roads of Tampa Bay, seems like clear conditions, including north and south of I-275, including the bridges, also north and south of I-75, and east and westbound of I-4. 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
9: Happy Sunday, Tampa Bay. Tracking more scattered showers and storms in the forecast, though developing a little earlier, potentially by the mid-late morning along the coast, as these will mainly be driven by our sea breeze. They'll continue to then blossom and track inland throughout the early mid-afternoon at about a 50-60% chance of rain today. Expect a partly cloudy sky and highs near average in the upper 80s and low 90s, with more scattered storms in the forecast to start off the upcoming work week. I'm Max Defenerate meteorologist Juliana Mejia.
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9: News. I'm Pam Puso. The shutdown of an oil pipeline in Saudi Arabia could further compromise the global oil supply. The abrupt action was taken after a drone attack launched from Iraq.
10: Saudi Arabia says it won't retaliate, at least for now, following a request from Iraq's prime minister. President Trump, meantime, claims Iran was probably behind it.
9: Fox's Kevin Cork. Mounting pressure on Ukraine after more deadly Russian strikes.
11: Russian President Vladimir Putin out with a new warning to the West. He says sending European troops into Ukraine would amount to a direct conflict with Russia. This after some European leaders backed a potential peacekeeping force.
9: That's Fox's Claudia Cowan. President Putin also denying that Russia poses any threat to Europe. America's listening to Fox News.
0: News Radio, WFLA.

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0: 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Or you

0: Back with another friendly neighbor. Here's Karen, whose house becomes the family safe place when the weather turns.
1: Well, I wanted to do it a couple of years ago. And my husband told me, he said, look, we don't get a hurricane for 10 years. We don't need that. And I thought we did. And, I'm no spring chicken. And the last time we had the last hurricane here, every day I would take 7 bottles of propane to be filled to keep it going. You know, I can't keep doing this. This is for peace of mind. And what's so great about having this generator put in is across the street is my stepson. Around the corner is 2 grandchildren, and I have 3 great-grandchildren around the corner. So what's happened is by putting this generator in, I have become the safe house. So if something happens, they all can come here, and the kids can watch TV and whatever, you know. But it's a good thing all the way around. This is not just for me. It's for me, but it's for my entire family.
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0: ready. Another neighbor, another happy customer. Anthony lost power for a week. 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
1: 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And 7 days straight. We had no power, but we had the Generac. 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People were knocking on our door. They said, we heard you got a generator. 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So when we put the Generac in, I have a peace of mind that no matter what happens, you know, I got power, a peace of mind, simply put, peace of mind. And that's priceless.
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0: Here's a couple, Tanya and Larry. They've seen just about every weather event, so they understand the importance of backup power.
1: Well, we have both been through severe storms, Ivan and Katrina, and plate stuff like that. And I think the biggest thing is it's just a good peace of mind to know that we have a backup generator just in case. An example given, a couple of weeks ago, we had a power failure for about a half an hour. The neighbors had a power failure, but we didn't.
2: Oh, we didn't.
1: Because it kicked right on within about 15 seconds. We had electricity back in the house. And it's just a nice peace of mind. Makes me feel rather confident. We have family in the area. And if we're not here, they could come over here and stay at our place. And even if we're here, they can come stay at our place. We have emptied our refrigerator out after storms numerous times. And that gets expensive, especially with today's grocery prices. Our refrigerators will stay on. The house will stay cool, which will eliminate humidity in the house. That way mold doesn't get in. And there's several reasons to list.
0: Every one of these folks says a version of the same thing. 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

0: And one more neighbor. This is Ron, and this is his generator story.
1: We had two power outages. One of them lasted because of a hurricane. One of them lasted about 2 weeks. And that was a pretty tough one because we'd never gone that long, you know, without power. But we learned lessons, you know, from the first one. I had a generator, a portable generator, but it wasn't enough to pull the whole house. 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Very neat, very professional, cleaned up after herself. I couldn't have been any more pleased with it.
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You heard John Patrick, a meteorologist who lost power for days at his own house. 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
4: Guaranteed human.
5: Two people are dead and two are in the hospital after a triple shooting in Miami. Police suspect it was a case of domestic violence that happened around 6:30 Saturday morning. Maurice Fortune tells NBC 6 News the neighborhood used to be safe.
6: Just something has to stop. Things to be changed. You know, look where we're at. We're in Miami. I come from up north, so, you know, it's like it was a vacation spot. I came here to feel, like, safe.
5: Investigators say a man and a woman were killed. A 32-year-old man shot and wounded a 13-year-old hit in the head with an object.
7: Rescue!
8: He's alive.
5: Tales of disaster being told in the wake of that deadly Amazon cargo plane crash a week ago today. Five people were killed and five injured when the Boeing 767 overshot its landing at Miami International Airport. Cranes have been lifting sections of the aircraft so workers can remove it from the end of a runway. A search on for convicted drug trafficker sentenced to 27 years for drugs and weapons. Authorities lost custody of 47-year-old Sherman Kemp as he was being transferred from Miami to Jessup, Georgia. They're also investigating how he managed to slip away. Four people taken to the hospital after a three-vehicle crash in Poinciana Saturday. Polk County Fire Rescue says one of its ambulances was involved and two of its paramedics required transport themselves. All of Florida's three NFL teams start the season today. The Miami Dolphins at Las Vegas, 4:25 kickoff. It's the first start for new quarterback Malik Willis, who insists it's not emotional.
9: That's real cool, though. I'm grateful. Obviously, it's a blessing, and I just want to do everything I can and prepare for that.
5: Before that, the Buccaneers are at Cincinnati, and the Jaguars host the Browns at 1 p.m. Eastern Time. In college football, Pitt over UCF, 12-7, USF over Army, 28-24, Florida Atlantic beating Navy, 38-30, FIU defeating Buffalo, 33-20, and the Florida Gators over Campbell, 52-3. With Florida's news, I'm Gordon Bird.
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12: Right now, no reports of incidents or delays in your way on the highways and roads of Tampa Bay, and this includes I-75 north and southbound, also east and westbound lanes of I-4, and right now we are clear on the Selman, as well as north and southbound lanes of the Veterans. I-275 is clear, and this includes the Howard Franklin Bridge. Right now, this also includes the Skyway Bridge. We're also incident-free on the Gandy and Courtney Campbell Causeway if you're crossing the bay, and all clear on US 19 in Pinellas. I'm Brian Black, News Radio WFLA.
11: Happy Sunday, Tampa Bay. Tracking more scattered showers and storms in the forecast, though developing a little earlier, potentially by the mid-late morning along the coast, as these will mainly be driven by our sea breeze. They'll continue to then blossom and track inland throughout the early mid-afternoon at about a 50-60% chance of rain today. Expect a partly cloudy sky and highs near average in the upper 80s and low 90s, with more scattered storms in the forecast to start off the upcoming work week. I'm Max Defenerate meteorologist Juliana Mejia.
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19: Wrapping up an overseas trip. I'm Pam Puso, Fox News. President Trump is expected back at the White House tonight after a weekend trip to Ireland. He's attending the final round of the Irish Open at his oceanfront golf club in Doonbeg. Yesterday, he made headlines when he said he would like to see a united Ireland. He was also met by crowds of protesters in Dublin. Europe has been put on notice by the leader of Russia.
20: Russian President Vladimir Putin out with a new warning to the West. He says sending European troops into Ukraine would amount to a direct conflict with Russia. This after some European leaders backed a potential peacekeeping force. It's a prospect Moscow has repeatedly described as unacceptable. Putin is also denying Russia poses any threat to Europe. The warning comes amid continued strikes between Russia and Ukraine.
19: Fox's Claudia Cowan. Overnight in Ukraine, at least 8 civilians were killed in Russian strikes. A major oil pipeline in Saudi Arabia remains out of commission.
21: Concerns growing over potential disruptions to the global oil supply after Saudi Arabia shut down a key oil pipeline following a drone attack launched from Iraq. The nearly 750-mile east-west pipeline was helping the Saudis bypass the heretofore blocked Strait of Hormuz. Saudi Arabia says it won't retaliate, at least for now, following a request from Iraq's prime minister. President Trump, meantime, claims Iran was probably behind it. This comes as Houthi militants make advances in Yemen, where they apparently captured an island in the middle of the vital Bab el-Mandeb Strait.
19: Fox's Kevin Cork. A desperate rescue effort in the waters off Indonesia. At least 140 people are missing after a ferry overturned in the Java Sea. Waves were as high as 10 feet. 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
24: More people have died from 9/11 related illnesses than were killed on the day itself.
25: Welcome into the Weekend Dive. I'm Rory O'Neill. A new kind of political convention to rally Republicans this week ahead of the midterms. John Decker is the host of the White House Briefing Room podcast and our correspondent. Now, John, you've been in Dallas this week. What's the need for this convention and how significant is it that it's happening in Texas?
26: Well, Republicans say it's necessary just in terms of getting the energy level up among Republican voters ahead of the midterms. As you know, Rory, there's fewer voters that turn out for midterm elections versus a general election. President Trump's name will not be on the ballot. And so they felt it was necessary to really energize the Republican base, and what better way to do it than what's happening now, this unprecedented, at least for the Republican Party, midterm convention over 2 days in Dallas, Texas. And this really helps out Ken Paxton. He's in a very difficult race to be the next senator from the state of Texas. And being in his home state, having a lot of attention on his race, raising a lot of money for his race, will be helpful to him as he battles it out between now and November the 3rd.
25: But it's been interesting because some Republicans are staying away. They don't want to get dragged down by Donald Trump's low polling numbers. Maybe they're in a more moderate state. So it's not quite all hands on deck for the GOP.
26: It's not all hands on deck. You're right. There are some Republicans that are in very tight races, and they have a zero-sum choice to make. Do I go down to Dallas, or do I stay in my district and campaign? And they've decided to stay in their district and campaign. Not every Republican has decided to do that. For instance, speaking on the second day of the convention is Mike Lawler. He's a Republican congressman from New York State. He's decided to skip the campaign trail in his home district, instead coming down to make a speech at this convention in Dallas. Also not here, by the way, the Republican Senate leader, the Senate Majority Leader, John Thune. And given the reaction that his name, simply mentioning his name, by the president got here in Dallas. It's no wonder he skipped it. It seems like he wouldn't be that welcome here in Dallas, given that reaction.
25: Yeah, and Florida Governor Ron DeSantis also not making the trip to Texas, and that makes you question what his future aspirations may be.
26: Well, we know he has presidential aspirations. He ran for president in the last election cycle. You don't just give up those presidential ambitions. So I would imagine he feels it's not necessary to come to Dallas, Texas for these 2 days if he's gearing up for his own presidential run in 2028.
25: You know, the president made some news during his speech on the opening night of the convention, announcing that if Republicans win again in November, keep control of the House and Senate, then $5,000 rebate checks would be issued to every American adult. That's not quite the chicken in every pot promise that was made decades ago, but certainly I'm not sure how many people take that seriously.
26: Well, it's difficult to take it seriously in the sense that Republicans control the House and the Senate right now, and they've controlled the House and the Senate since President Trump was sworn in January of last year. So they've had all the time in the world to pass whatever kind of legislation is necessary, or even if the president feels he has the power right now, he could certainly do so today. But he hasn't done that. And this is the first time we're hearing the number $5,000. The president told me in January it was $2,000. And there would be income limits in terms of who receives that kind of largesse. So that's the reason, I think, why people are not taking that kind of campaign pledge so seriously.
25: You know, the president also suggested that this war with Iran could extend past the midterms. The president saying that prices would start to tumble after the midterms when Iran perhaps capitulates. I don't think that's what the American people signed up for when this campaign began back in February.
26: Well, you may be right. You know, certainly the polls indicate that you may be right. And as it relates to how voters feel, we see it in poll after poll. They're upset by the high gas prices, the high prices at the grocery store, the trade war happening right now between America and its second largest trading partner. So for all those reasons, I don't think that Americans are pleased right now as we head into the final month and a half until the midterm election.
25: You know, this week we also saw the 25th anniversary of 9/11. I know you were in Washington, D.C. 25 years ago. What are some of your thoughts or stories from that day?
26: Well, it's hard to believe. 25 years ago, 9/11 occurred. I was working at the White House on 9/11. I was downstairs working at the White House in my White House booth. I was working for Reuters Television at the time, and we got word just like everybody else about a plane that had crashed into the North Tower of the World Trade Center. And I immediately went upstairs to watch the monitors that the various television outlets have to see what essentially was happening. And while we were watching the monitors, we saw another plane hit the South Tower of the World Trade Center. And then about a half hour after that, we learned that a plane had crashed into the Pentagon. 10 minutes after that, Rory, is when we were ordered by the Secret Service to leave the White House complex. And that order applied to everybody that worked on the White House complex. 1,800 people were ordered essentially to run from the White House complex because they did not know where another plane was going to essentially hit, where the next target would be. I went back to my bureau. I worked until early in the morning on September the 12th and saw video when I was back at the bureau that was very upsetting, very disturbing, things that they don't show on television. And to me, it's just one of those days that I hope I never have to experience again.
25: So, and remember, President Bush was in Florida at the time and had to return to the White House that night when you were back in the building.
26: That's exactly right. So for the president, it was a very long day. He went essentially from Air Force Base to Air Force Base as the administration tried to figure out where and how to get the president back to Washington, D.C. He spoke to the nation on September the 11th in the evening. And, you know, I think the nation really looked to President George W. Bush for comfort, for solace during the days that succeeded what happened on September the 11th.
25: Now, John, let's talk about another New York story as well, something you're involved in as a big guy in the tennis world. The U.S. Open underway, lots of these fantastic tennis matches all happening at 11 o'clock at night, even 3:30 in the morning. What do you think about these late crazy matches?
26: Well, I'm not a fan of it, but there's not much you can do when you schedule two matches in the evening with the first match starting around 7:30 at night. You know, the men's matches, it's best 3 out of 5. So those matches can last really long, as we learned earlier in the week, where you saw a quarterfinal match last 4 hours and 40 minutes, ending at 3:30 in the morning. So that's just the norm. It doesn't happen all the time. It happens every once in a while. And of course, that match at the U.S. Open, that represented the latest finish time at the U.S. Open in the entire history of that tournament.
25: Setting up a great finish for this weekend. Our White House correspondent and our tennis go-to guy, John Decker. Hey, John, thanks for your time.
26: Thanks so much, Rory. Really appreciate it. Talk to you soon. Bye-bye.
25: Still ahead, the latest on efforts to end veteran suicide. Plus, the AI whistleblower who says the tech is a threat to all humanity. But next, full disclosure about the air quality at Ground Zero after 9/11. As the Weekend Dive continues, I'm Rory O'Neill.
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7: Of all the people in the world who should not get behind the wheel of the car, it's the gentleman who is one of the most recognizable faces on the planet.
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25: Welcome back to the Weekend Dive. I'm Rory O'Neill. The sudden departure of Army Secretary Dan Driscoll was one of the top issues facing Vice President J.D. Vance. Vance and Driscoll are longtime friends, and this week it was the vice president filling the role as press secretary since Caroline Leavitt's departure, and it was the VP who was asked about shakeups and staff changes at the top of the Pentagon administration.
12: Well, first of all, look, Dan is obviously a very good friend of mine. I think he was a great secretary of the Army. Pete is also a very good friend of mine, and I think he's an amazing secretary of war. And, fundamentally, there are a lot of issues where I agree with Pete on. The issue where I'm in the most strident agreement with Pete is that we needed to have a culture shift at the Department of War. We have to ask ourselves some very difficult questions, and it has nothing to do, I want to be clear, this has nothing to do with the amazing troops that we have, the amazing military officers, non-commissioned officers, and enlisted personnel that we have, but America has fought a lot of wars since I've been alive, 42 years, and we have won almost none of them until Donald J. Trump became the President of the United States. What does that say about the culture of military leadership, the way that we did planning? And what does it also say, frankly, about the political leadership that we've had in the White House, at the Department of War for 40 years of, frankly, military misadventures? What Pete came in wanting to do was revive the warrior spirit in the United States of America. And I think you see evidence of that happening in a lot of different ways. Two important ways is, number one, we have recruitment at all-time highs. We had real recruitment problems under the Biden administration because people didn't want to join a woke military. And what I mean is they didn't want to join any military that was geared towards a particular political narrative. They just wanted to join a military that was willing to defend America's interests and do so at the very highest levels of professionalism and excellence. That is what the military under President Trump's leadership is geared towards doing. The second way that I judge just that esprit de corps, that warrior spirit that you see at the Pentagon, is when you go out and talk to troops today, they talk about how much better it is, how much prouder they are, how much more they feel supported from Washington as opposed to, frankly, oppressed by Washington. We're trying to bring the best and the brightest into the United States military and support them in every way that we can. If you recall, under the Biden administration, guys were getting fired because they were making their own healthcare decisions, and the Biden administration was treating them like they were convicted criminals. We're not doing that. We're taking things in a much different direction. So I feel like the military is in a much better place than it was 18 months ago. Of course, there's a lot of work still to do. And of course, some of that work is going to take years because, frankly, the rot got so deep under previous failed administrations.
25: This week, Energy Secretary Chris Wright and Venezuela's interim president signed a multi-year oil agreement between the U.S. and Venezuela. This is President Trump pushes for lower gas prices here in the U.S. News Nation's Hannah Brandt reports.
13: This has been a major priority of the White House, especially as they talk about larger cost of living concerns. And we know this week there has been an intense focus on oil and gas specifically, especially just days after the president revealed this new deal with Venezuela. The White House is touting this as a big deal, a future investment opportunity for American companies. And in fact, just a bit ago, we saw Chevron announce that it's expanding its oil essentially production in Venezuela, its operations there, as part of this major deal that the president has announced, where the United States is being given a multi-year, essentially majority stake in this new company that has the rights to 17 oil fields in Venezuela with this proven production of 65 billion barrels of oil. So a ton of oil that could be produced in the years to come. And the U.S. is getting a majority stake and essentially the first rights to sort of buy this oil. President Trump says that's something that will go towards the U.S. strategic petroleum reserves and towards supplying the United States military. But officials see this deal as really a big opportunity for the United States and as part of their ongoing efforts to lower gas prices for Americans. Now, the White House and President Trump have faced some tough questioning about whether this will bring down prices in the near term, because, of course, a lot of Americans want to see immediate cost relief. The president has said he does think it'll happen very quickly, though some analysts say it may take years and it may take a ton of investment to actually really boost Venezuelan oil capacity and production.
25: That's News Nation's Hannah Brandt reporting. The death toll is climbing and the desperation is growing following last week's devastating landslide and flooding in Nepal. NBC's Janice Mackey Freya reports from Kathmandu.
5: The scale of the disaster in Nepal is coming into fuller view as rescue teams push into areas that until now have been too hard to reach. And the devastation goes for miles. Authorities say more than 1,000 people have died. More than 4,000 are still missing. And the search is getting harder.
25: Freyer says those rescue operations are just getting more difficult.
5: Some of the toughest conditions are at hydropower sites where massive amounts of mud have buried tunnels. As many as 900 workers may be trapped there. Rescue teams are using heavy machinery and drones. They're also using controlled explosions to clear the way.
25: Mackey Freyer says that helicopters often used to ferry tourists around the mountains of Nepal are now being used for rescue operations.
14: Survivors often carrying little more than each other. Many of them staying at a nearby shelter, where volunteers told us more than half the children here had lost one parent or both to the flood.
25: Officials fear that many of the dead may never be found and the recovery could take years to complete.
15: The data center issue has risen to the top two or three issues on the campaign trail for Democrats and Republicans in tough races. This is what President Trump said that really shook up the issue. He said that the only reason communities throughout the U.S. should not want data centers is if they want to end up being backwards and poor. If they want to be successful and rich with far lower taxes and jobs all over the place, let data reign. If you are a Republican right now in a tough race to try to keep your seat or win a Senate seat, you can imagine that is probably not the message that you wanted to hear from President Trump, because already Democrats have been jumping all over this. And again, you look at the polls, the majority of Americans think it is not a good thing to have these data centers built in their backyards, primarily because they're concerned that they will raise their energy prices. And in some cases, we've seen that happen. There's also concern about whether they drain water resources from certain communities. What we have seen with a lot of candidates, both on the right and left, is that many have walked back their previous decisions. We saw that with Governor Josh Shapiro in Pennsylvania aggressively pursuing data centers and then pulling back and saying there are going to be no more built in his state. You've also seen people like Mike Rogers running for Senate in Michigan, previously supporting data centers being built in his state, now saying he's calling for a full year moratorium. So, Nicole, when you look at the big picture, it is pretty clear that candidates and elected officials are paying attention.

0: conservative activist Charlie Kirk nearly 1 year ago. Judge Tony Graff says this preliminary hearing is not about the guilt or innocence of the suspect.
1: Nothing in this order constitutes a final determination of defendant's guilt or witness credibility. Defendant remains presumed innocent, and the state bears the burden at trial of proving each charge offense beyond a reasonable doubt.
0: Robinson could face the death penalty in Utah if found guilty of first-degree murder.
1: The ultimate question remains whether the circumstances support a reasonable belief that defendant knowingly created a great risk of death to another individual within the relevant zone of danger, one involving a likelihood or high probability rather than a mere possibility.
0: Robinson will be back in court in late October when a trial date could be set. The Massachusetts murder trial that's divided a nation. As the Weekend Dive continues, I'm Rory O'Neill.
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3: Look out, Tampa and Miami. Martin County just broke the record for the world's longest Cuban sandwich, 400 feet. Old Havana Cafe built the sandwich in Palm City Saturday, raising $30,000 for the nonprofit House of Hope. All three of Florida's NFL teams open the regular season this afternoon. The Buccaneers are at Cincinnati. Bucs head coach Todd Bowles expects his offensive line to have its hands full with an improved Cincinnati defense.
4: They're strong. They're very disruptive, and we know that's going to be a challenge, and it's probably going to be like that every week. You don't get no days off in this league come Sundays.
3: The Bengals are favored at home. Baker Mayfield is locked in as quarterback after signing a three-year contract extension last week. Kickoff at 1 p.m., and at the same time, the Jaguars are hosting Cleveland in Jacksonville. The Dolphins face the Raiders at 4:25 in Las Vegas. With Florida's news, I'm Gordon Bird.
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9: Still a mostly clear traffic flow on the major highways and roads of Tampa Bay, including north and south of I-75, east and west of I-4, other than your usual stop-and-go flow, approaching I-275 from the Selman, and I-275 itself as well, north and southbound. This includes the Howard Franklin and Skyway bridges. Right now, thankfully, no issue reported either east or westbound on the Gandy or Courtney Campbell causeways. We're also clear on the Selman east and westbound. I'm Brian Black, News Radio WFLA. 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
12: Happy Sunday, Tampa Bay. Tracking more scattered showers and storms in the forecast, though developing a little earlier, potentially by the mid-late morning along the coast, as these will mainly be driven by our sea breeze. They'll continue to then blossom and track inland throughout the early mid-afternoon at about a 50-60% chance of rain today. Expect a partly cloudy sky and highs near average in the upper 80s and low 90s, with more scattered storms in the forecast to start off the upcoming work week. I'm Max Defenerate meteorologist Juliana Mejia.
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0: police station. Investigators say 54-year-old Raquel McCray made threats on social media and to a dispatcher. She had traveled from Jacksonville to Florida City. Her employment ended with the agency in 2019. All three of Florida's NFL teams start the season today. The Dolphins face the Raiders in Las Vegas for a late game at 4:25 Eastern. Veteran running back Devon Achan is glad to be back.
1: It's great to start the season. I'm just excited to see, you know, our young guys go out there and play.
0: The Bucks on the road at Cincinnati. The Jaguars hosting Cleveland. Both games at 1 o'clock Eastern. With Florida's news, I'm Gordon Bird.
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6: Right now, no reports of incidents or delays in your way on the highways and roads of Tampa Bay, and this includes I-75 north and southbound, also east and westbound lanes of I-4, and right now we are clear on the Selman, as well as north and southbound lanes of the Veterans. I-275 is clear, and this includes the Howard Franklin Bridge. Right now, this also includes the Skyway Bridge. We're also incident-free on the Gandy and Courtney Campbell Causeway if you're crossing the bay, and all clear on US 19 in Pinellas. 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
8: Happy Sunday, Tampa Bay. Tracking more scattered showers and storms in the forecast, though developing a little earlier, potentially by the mid-late morning along the coast, as these will mainly be driven by our sea breeze. They'll continue to then blossom and track inland throughout the early mid-afternoon at about a 50-60% chance of rain today. Expect a partly cloudy sky and highs near average in the upper 80s and low 90s, with more scattered storms in the forecast to start off the upcoming work week. I'm Max Defenerate meteorologist Juliana Mejia.
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16: Fox News, I'm Pam Huso. Another warning about the potential dangers of AI from the CEO of Anthropic.
17: He says AI could soon become capable of launching cyber attacks, developing biological weapons, or even taking control of the internet.
16: Fox's Carmen Roberts. Dario Amodei also urged U.S. companies not to sell powerful AI chips to China. President Trump is expected to return to Washington tonight after a weekend trip to Ireland.

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1: The president made the biggest headlines when he said he would love to see Irish reunification. That is a sensitive topic in the country as Northern Ireland remains part of the UK.
0: Fox's Madeline Rivera. Right now, he's attending the Irish Open at his golf club in Doonbeg, Ireland. 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
5: Hello and welcome to Purity Products Radio. I'm Jason Cam, and we have a very important show on a very sensitive health topic planned for you today. But let me begin by asking you three very key questions. First, are you or someone you love dealing with a weak or leaky bladder? Does the urge to go to the bathroom sometimes wake you at night? And lastly, does a leaky bladder keep you from doing the things that you love to do? Well, if you or maybe a family member answered yes to any of these questions, then you will want to hear about Purity Products' patented, clinically tested, evidence-based nutritional supplement for helping to strengthen your bladder and reduce the urge to frequently rush to the bathroom. It is a huge breakthrough. Here to tell us all about it is Sherry Torkos. Sherry is a pharmacist and longtime nutritional advisor to Purity Products. She's also written 18 books, including books on natural medicine, women's health, men's health, and a whole variety of nutritional issues. Sherry, welcome to Purity Health Radio.
6: Hey there, Jason. Yeah, so thanks so much for having me on the program. And this is such an important issue. Bladder leakage, bladder weakness, this is a very common issue.
5: Yeah.
6: In fact, according to the statistics, over 33 million Americans suffer with a weak or leaky bladder. People get frustrated with the lack of control, that urgency to run to the bathroom, the sleepless nights, and then also the embarrassment that can come with bladder leakage. You know, if you have an accident or you're out and you can't get to the bathroom in time. And you know, I'll say as a pharmacist and one who has talked to many, many patients about this, I know it's a sensitive topic because people will approach me in the aisles of the pharmacy and, you know, they're discreetly trying to ask for advice and guidance. Yeah. and some options. And men and women both deal with bladder issues. I think that people often assume that if a woman has urinary issues, it's because of her bladder. But if a man has urinary issues, you know, the assumption is it's prostate related. Both men and women can have bladder leakage issues, especially as they get older. People will often turn to the adult undergarments, the pads. I mean, in some pharmacies, there's a whole aisle devoted to these products. There's big money in this area. And if you have a leakage issue, then the pads and the adult undergarments, they do help to absorb, you know, the moisture, maybe a bit of the odor. But it's not a solution, right? It's not a solution for a weak and leaky bladder. It's just a tool for dealing with it when it happens. And,
5: right.
6: And there's also Kegel exercises. You know, women will be familiar with what these are because when you're trying to tighten up your pelvic muscles after childbirth, it's a specific type of exercise you do, and it strengthens the pelvic muscles, the bladder wall. But these types of exercises, they can be hard to do, especially if you're older or if you have arthritis, mobility issues. Getting up and down off the floor can be a little tricky trying to do some of these exercises.
5: Yep.
6: And there's also medications that can be prescribed, medications to help with controlling the urgency and the frequency and all of that. You know, if you're dealing with a bladder leakage issue, then you know what it's like when you miss out on social events, even simple things like going to the grocery store, getting together with friends or going to a concert or an event. it can cause worry. You know, you're worried about going out, worried about having an accident. And,
5: right.
6: You know, there's other issues too, and we'll talk about it a little bit more later on in the show. But the fact is that when you have that sporadic bladder leakage, it can cause disturbances in your sleep to the point where some people that have a weak bladder or an overactive urge to urinate during the night, sometimes they're being woken up at night. Maybe lucky if they get a couple hours sleep at a time. And this can be really distressing. The medical term for this, nighttime waking to go to the bathroom, it's called nocturia. And it can honestly just wear people right out, make you really exhausted.
5: Yeah, I can imagine sleep disruption really one of the biggest issues people are going to have when they are dealing with these occasional bladder issues. So many implications here in our quality of life, like you say. But I want to get into the product here that Purity Products has. It's called My Bladder. The ingredient in this is an absolute game changer for anyone dealing with these bladder control issues. Sherry, this has been 20 years in the making, 24 patents, 14 clinical trials, 7 international awards. So why don't I let you introduce our audience to this new product we have here?
6: Yeah, sure. You know, I was really excited when I found out about this product as well, because I know so many people that struggle with bladder control issues, weak bladder, and they're desperate for something that is going to make a difference. And My Bladder really is a breakthrough for bladder health because, as you mentioned, it's clinically studied. It's not a drug. It's a plant-based formula. And it does 3 very important things for your bladder. First, it can strengthen and tone the bladder. It can reduce the urge to go to the bathroom, especially at the night. Wow. And then the third thing is that it also helps your brain and your bladder talk to each other more efficiently, more effectively, so that they don't get their wires crossed and send you to the bathroom when you actually don't need to go.
5: And it's so fascinating, that third point you just brought up about how the bladder and brain, you know, talk to each other. From what I understand, sometimes the brain and bladder sort of send each other false signals. But what this product can do is help improve this communication, right?
6: Yeah, it's fascinating. It really is. It's extraordinary. As a pharmacist, I'll tell you, Jason, I'm always looking to see what's new, what's innovative when it comes to dietary supplements and in health. And when I came across the clinical studies, I reviewed the research on My Bladder, I was really impressed because not only is this, you know, provide meaningful results, significant improvements in the issues that people with bladder leakage face, but listen to this. The studies show as well that the satisfaction rate for people that are taking My Bladder is 84%. So 84% wow. of people are satisfied. I mean, we don't see that very often in clinical trials for supplements or anything for that matter. So, you know, what we're hearing, the feedback from people saying that this product has really transformed their lives, allowing them to go out and do things they couldn't do before when their bladder leakage issue was controlling their lives. So listen to these results. And this comes from a peer-reviewed study that was published in the journal Biomed Central Complementary Medicine and Therapy. Okay, so people who took My Bladder in this study enjoyed a 60% reduction in urinary urgency. 60% reduction. So that's the need to go to the bathroom. So we have a 60% reduction in this urinary urgency. Right. And that can happen, this urgency can happen either because the bladder walls are weak or because the bladder and brain, again, are sending the wrong signals. So 60% reduction there is huge. And then there were other studies on the My Bladder formula that showed a 75% of users were able to reduce the number of undergarment pads, underwear pads that they were using, some down to just 1 a day. Yeah. So that's huge cost savings. And it also makes life a little easier, right? Cuts down on the inconvenience that comes with constantly having to change pads and the undergarments. And another really exciting result that has come from the research is that there was an average 50% reduction in nighttime waking to go to the bathroom. So My Bladder users were finally able to get the rest they needed. There's 2 things that are happening here. So the primary issue is that the bladder just gets weaker over time. And this is true for both men and women. But what happens is that just like any muscle in our body, the bladder muscle does deteriorate and weaken with age. And also if a man has, say, prostate issues, that can press down on the bladder, which weakens the bladder muscles even further. And for women who've been blessed to have children, being pregnant and giving birth, that can weaken the bladder, sometimes a little, sometimes a lot. So women, I hear this a lot from women that have had children, and it's you know, they're excited about the baby. But of course, the downside is sometimes it's hard on the bladder. But the good news is that My Bladder can help to strengthen and tone the bladder, and it works for both men and women. The other issue has to do with the nervous system. So we touched on this a little bit earlier when we're talking about signaling. So there's a nerve called the pudendal nerve, and it runs from your pelvic region to your spine, and your brain and bladder communicate along these connections. And they tell each other how your bladder feels, whether it feels empty or full. It also sends a signal conveying how much pressure you feel on the bladder as well. So when you need to empty your bladder. So what happens is that the weakened bladder, it sends the wrong signals up and down this nerve, and it kind of fools your brain into thinking you need to go to the bathroom, even though you don't. So this is why some people, they feel or they sense that they have the urge to go to the bathroom, and then they sit down, or if you're a guy, stand up, and you're trying to pee, but you really don't have to, and there's only a little bit that comes out.
5: Yeah.
6: So the good news is that My Bladder does help with this. It can help the brain and the bladder get on the same page.
5: That's right. Very well said. So basically, the underlying issues here are, one, a physical weakness in the walls of the bladder. And secondly, this communication issue you've described between the brain and the bladder. My Bladder, this new formula from Purity Products, shown to address both. It strengthens the bladder, and it sort of gets your brain and bladder communicating better, sending the right signal. And remember, at the top of the show, we started with those three important questions. One, are you or someone you love dealing with a weak or leaky bladder? Two, does the occasional uncontrollable urge to go to the bathroom wake you up at night and, you know, mess up your sleep? And thirdly, does a leaky bladder sometimes keep you from doing the things that you love to do? And if you have answered yes to any of these questions, then I am telling you that My Bladder is the ultimate solution for you. There is no other dietary supplement on the market that's even close to this. Over 8 out of 10 people who use this report that they get the benefits. We are going to prove this to you. If you are dealing with these bladder issues, you simply must try a bottle of My Bladder. If you're one of the first 1,000 callers from this weekend's radio show, we're going to send you out a full 1 month supply of My Bladder for just $9.95. It's less than 10 bucks. 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I'm going to give that number out again a little bit later on in the show, but we've got a lot of ground to cover. We are talking with Sherry Torkos, pharmacist and longtime advisor to Purity Products. And Sherry, as we move along here in this important discussion about our new and innovative way to help people deal with that occasional bladder weakness with urine leaking and with an overactive urge to urinate, why don't I hand it back to you? And maybe, you know, for people just tuning in, could you give us a quick recap here?
6: Yeah, sure. So we know from the statistics that about 33 million Americans deal with bladder leakage. And I can tell you as a pharmacist, and I've been practicing over 30 years, I've talked to so many men and women who are trying to manage this issue. So if you're listening or you have a family member that you think of that is dealing with this issue, know that they're not alone. There is help available. Occasional bladder leakage, I know that this is a distressing and embarrassing issue. It affects your quality of life. And sometimes people feel isolated. They're afraid to leave their home because they don't want to be away from the bathroom or have an embarrassing accident. So, you know, I completely empathize. It's a tough issue. But the good news here is that Purity Products, with this product, this My Bladder, it can offer dramatic benefits to help strengthen the bladder, cut down the urgency to urinate, and help people reclaim their lives. There are 14 clinical studies backing the benefits of this product with impressive results. We're talking about a 60% reduction in urinary urgency. That's the need to rush to the bathroom. Then there's the fact that 75% of people using My Bladder were able to reduce the number of underwear pads and undergarments they use, some people down to just one per day.
5: A lot of people are going to be skeptical about this, and I totally understand it. So many people trying to manage this issue. This is a great solution, a plant-based option that has been shown to deliver really meaningful results. It's going to help people save a lot of time, a lot of money, and a lot of hassles. And again, what I love is 50% reduction in nighttime waking to use the bathroom. So less nighttime waking, better quality of sleep. Now, this isn't a sleep aid, but wow.
6: Yeah, exactly. Yeah, definitely. My Bladder is not going to knock people out. This is not a sleep aid. But the reality is that people actually should be able to get more sleep, better quality sleep, because they're not being interrupted by their bladder to go to the bathroom. I mean, I know how hard it is myself. If I wake up to go to the bathroom in the night, it's sometimes hard to get back to sleep. And if you're waking up 2, 3, 4 times a night, that can really do a number on your sleep.
5: Yeah, even if you could reduce it by just a little bit, it could be a dramatic improvement overall.
6: We are getting incredible feedback from real customers. These are real people that are taking the product, they're taking My Bladder, and they're getting incredible results. In fact, I was talking with a friend recently about his mother's bladder issues, and he gave me the okay to share this story here with you today. Mm-hmm. So his mother's name is Helen, and Helen had been dealing with bladder leakage issues for a long time. So her bladder was really getting in the way of her life. She wasn't going out playing bingo and doing the things that she loved because she was afraid of having an accident.
5: Right.
6: She was, you know, afraid of wetting herself. So she was, you know, really struggling with this situation.
5: Well, let's hear about the happy ending part of the story with
6: yes,
5: My
6: we
5: Bladder.
6: Can't leave it there. We're not going to leave it there. So there is a happy ending because her son bought her a bottle of My Bladder. And after just 2 weeks using My Bladder, Helen found that she was sleeping for 4 hours at a time before having to get up to use the bathroom. So that was a dramatic improvement. Now, again, this isn't going to make people drowsy or it doesn't put you to sleep. It just makes your bladder stronger and improves the communication so that she didn't have that sudden urgency and the need to urinate that was waking her up at night. So the other big plus is that it significantly cut down on the number of pads and the undergarments that she was using.
5: No, this is great. Less urgency, less leakage, less nighttime waking, which is so huge. And as an extra perk, you're saving a lot of money too.
6: Yeah, yeah, exactly. And Helen also shared that she was so excited because she was able to return to the activities that she enjoyed before her weak bladder was getting in the way of her life. So she was able to go out with confidence, to go shopping, to be out with family and friends at events and do activities. And she said she's even playing bingo again. And that was one of her favorite things to do. But before she was taking My Bladder, she had stopped going to bingo because with the bladder urgency, she would just have to get up and run to the bathroom all the time. And it was just really frustrating. So she's just an incredibly happy and satisfied customer, one of many that we have.
5: Now we have this evidence-based solution, something that really works, something that has all the patents and the technologies, 7 international awards over the last 20 years or so since they developed this. We are bringing it to the market here in America under the My Bladder brand. We're very excited about it. We certainly did the homework here. We know My Bladder will work for you. So Sherry, we are almost out of time. And yet, like we said, 84% of people that use this formula say it works, report the benefits. It's going to cut the urge to urinate so people can really get their life back. And I know there are a lot of folks out there that can relate to wanting to cut down on using, you know, frankly, adult undergarments. People who want to be able to travel or just go out for dinner or visit with friends without, you know, having to keep an eye on where the nearest bathroom is.
6: Yeah, people with bladder leakage, they're always, you know, mapping the fastest route to a bathroom, knowing where, you know, they're going to have to sit to be close to the bathroom at an event. It can be hard. It can affect your quality of life. It can cause anxiety and worry and stress. And we want people to get their lives back, to enjoy quality of life and to feel confident and comfortable and not have to deal with all of these issues. So I think, you know, nobody wants to live like that, right?
5: Yeah. And again, as we're running out of time, this My Bladder product, 20 years of R&D, globally 24 patents, 14 clinical trials, including 4 peer-reviewed publications, double-blind research. This really is remarkable. But as we only have a couple of minutes here, Sherry, why don't you give us the bottom line on why people who are dealing with bladder leakage issues, this bladder control issue, why should they put this My Bladder to the test?
6: Okay, so the takeaway here, Jason, is that My Bladder is an innovative and an effective solution for bladder leakage. So we're talking about a formula that is award-winning. It's a patented blend of botanicals that works to improve bladder muscle tone, to strengthen the bladder, to reduce the urge to urinate, and it can even return people to the average number of bathroom trips they had in their younger years. So there are numerous clinical studies here. We're talking about solid science. And of course, we have lots of testimonials by real life users like Helen and John, who we talked about earlier. These are people that experienced dramatic, life-changing results using this formula. And keep in mind, the people that are taking My Bladder, they notice benefits in as little as 2 weeks, and it does build over time. So at 8 weeks, 84% of users are feeling very satisfied at 8 weeks. So just think about this. If you're experiencing bladder leakage and it's affecting your quality of life, you can improve your situation in as little as 2 weeks. Less leakage, less urgency, a better night's sleep. So I think those are some meaningful benefits. This is an easy to take product. It's just 2 small capsules a day. And as a pharmacist and someone who has looked at the science, the studies, I have a lot of confidence in this product. I know people who try My Bladder will be satisfied because it can really help them get their lives back, their freedom back.
5: Sherry, I've got to give out that 800 number. We are out of time. Thank you so much for being here with me today. I really, really appreciate it.
6: My pleasure. Thanks for having me.
5: Okay. Well, if you are one of the millions of people or maybe a loved one are dealing with a weak or leaky bladder, if you're dealing with all of the issues associated with not getting a good night's sleep 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
8: Guaranteed human.
9: Two people are dead and two in the hospital after a triple shooting in Miami. Police suspect it was a case of domestic violence when it happened Saturday morning. Maurice Fortune tells NBC 6 News the neighborhood where it happened used to be safe.
10: Just something has to stop. Things to be changed. You know, look where we're at, we're in Miami. I come from up north, so, you know, it's like it was a vacation spot. I came here to feel, like, safe.
9: Investigators say a man and a woman were killed, a 32-year-old man shot and wounded, a 13-year-old struck on the head. A Broward County school bus driver mourned after his death in a crash last week. 69-year-old Alfred DeMond was not behind the wheel. The sheriff's office says another bus struck DeMond in the school district parking lot. He was a doctor and soldier in Haiti before coming to the U.S. A search on for a convicted drug trafficker sentenced to 27 years for drugs and weapons. Authorities lost custody of 47-year-old Sherman Kemp as he was being transferred from Miami to Jessup, Georgia. They're also investigating how he managed to slip away. Events happening around the state today include the I Like It Hot Festival in Pinellas Park.
11: We have tons and tons of hot sauce vendors from all over the country. We have spice vendors. We have food trucks.
9: Organizer Michelle Northrup tells News Channel 8 they also have contests for spicy lollipops and cinnamon rolls, as well as a wing eating contest. The festival runs from 10 a.m. to 4 p.m. at Englin Brothers Park off 49th Street. All of Florida's three NFL teams start the season today. The Miami Dolphins in Las Vegas for a 4:25 kickoff. It's the first start for new quarterback Malik Willis, who insists it's not emotional for him.
12: That's real cool, though. I'm grateful. Obviously, it's a blessing, and I just want to do everything I can and prepare for that.
9: Bucks are at Cincinnati. Jaguars host the Browns at 1 p.m. With Florida's news, I'm Gordon Bird.
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15: Right now, no reports of incidents or delays in your way on the highways and roads of Tampa Bay, and this includes I-75 north and southbound, also east and westbound lanes of I-4, and right now we are clear on the Selman, as well as north and southbound lanes of the Veterans. I-275 is clear, and this includes the Howard Franklin Bridge. Right now, this also includes the Skyway Bridge. We're also incident-free on the Gandy and Courtney Campbell Causeway if you're crossing the bay, and all clear on US 19 in Pinellas. 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
16: From the Quantum Fiber from AT&T Weather Center.
17: Happy
16: Happy Sunday, Tampa Bay. Tracking more scattered showers and storms in the forecast, though developing a little earlier, potentially by the mid-late morning along the coast, as these will mainly be driven by our sea breeze. They'll continue to then blossom and track inland throughout the early mid-afternoon at about a 50-60% chance of rain today. Expect a partly cloudy sky and highs near average in the upper 80s and low 90s, with more scattered storms in the forecast to start off the upcoming work week. I'm Max Defenerate meteorologist Juliana Mejia.
0: Talk of unity causing controversy. I'm Pam Puso, Fox News. President Trump is expected back in Washington tonight after a weekend spent overseas.
17: President Trump is here in Ireland for the weekend. It is day two of this trip today. He is at his Doonbeg property for the final day of the Irish Open. In this two-day trip, there's already been quite amount of controversy. During a meeting that took place here in Dublin yesterday, the president made some comments that stirred up some controversy, not only here, but also in the UK. Prime Minister Andy Burnham spoke about this subject earlier this week amid questions over a potential referendum in both Scotland and Northern Ireland. He ruled out that potential.
0: That's Fox's Alex Hogan. Europe has been put on notice by the leader of Russia.
18: Russian President Vladimir Putin out with a new warning to the West. He says sending European troops into Ukraine would amount to a direct conflict with Russia. This after some European leaders backed a potential peacekeeping force. It's a prospect Moscow has repeatedly described as unacceptable. Putin is also denying Russia poses any threat to Europe. The warning comes amid continued strikes between Russia and Ukraine.
0: Fox's Claudia Cowan. Overnight in Ukraine, at least 8 civilians were killed in Russian strikes, according to officials. Ukraine says it struck a refinery inside Russia. A desperate rescue effort in the waters off Indonesia. At least 130 people are missing after a ferry overturned in the Java Sea. Waves were as high as 10 feet at the time of the accident, according to the ferry's captain. At least one body has been pulled from the rough waters. Ferry disasters occur regularly in Indonesia. Anticipation at the U.S. Open, the men's final pitting American tennis star Ben Shelton against world number one Alexander Zverev. 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
19: 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And today we're going to tackle one of those retirement questions that sounds like it should have a simple yes or no answer. The question is, are you ready? Can you retire on $1 million in 2026?
20: $1 million.
19: That's the question.
21: Right.
19: Can you retire on $1 million? Or in 2026, do you need a little bit more, like
20: 1 billion, gajillion, fifillion, shabadoodle, million, shabadoodle, gosh, million.
19: So you need more than $1 million. So that's where we're going today on the program. Steve, there was a time when becoming a millionaire sounded like you'd officially won the financial game. Is $1 million still the magic number today?
21: Well, before I answer that, MJ, when we have a guest host, I would appreciate a heads up. So next time we have Dr. Evil on the show, I want to know, because I want to dress appropriately and make sure that I bring with me 1 gazillion billion shamillion. What did he say after shamillion? I mean, he kind of just mumbled.
19: Words that I've never heard.
21: Right. Exactly. Okay. So Yeah, the question, it sounds great. $1 million, right? That really sounds like a really incredible achievement. You've hit the seventh digit, and you're ready to order the retirement cake. All right, you got $1 million, but here's the problem. $1 million is an account balance. It isn't a retirement plan. So two couples can each retire with exactly $1 million and have completely different outcomes. Let's say that one owns their home outright. The other has a $4,000 monthly housing expense. So one wants to fish, golf locally, and see the grandkids. The other wants business class flights to Europe twice a year. Same $1 million, but very different lifestyles. Very, very different retirements, Elizabeth.
1: That's right. So that's why when somebody comes to the office, or anybody comes to the office, right, they say, we have $1 million. Are we okay? You know, my answer is always immediately, you know, whether yes or no, because I don't want to be, I don't know exactly how that money is invested.
21: Right.
1: So I'll say, wow, you work very hard for that money. So here's the things that I would need to know. What do you spend every month on? What about approximately, what's your monthly spend, bottom line, right? And the next thing I would ask is, what income will Social Security provide you? That's important to know, because yep. we need to know if you're taking Social Security. One of the big questions is, do you have a pension? Well, most people say no at this point.
21: That's for sure.
1: Yeah,
21: yep.
1: the age group that we're working with right now, they basically don't have a pension.
21: Right.
1: So that's out there. Do you have guaranteed income? Now, that's something that I love to know, that I would have a guaranteed income. Most of the time, the answer is no. What taxes will you owe? I don't know. That's the big. That's the other thing. I don't know. That's why I'm here. What's your health care plan? I don't have one.
21: Medicare. Yeah, I think
1: one.
21: Medicare is going to take care of everything, right?
1: So how is that $1 million going to be invested? You know, this is what happened if one or both of you actually live to age 90. What's going to happen? Do you both ever thought about, you know, living to age 90? Well, you know, some people say, yes, I have. Some people feel like, you know, I feel like we don't do a lot. We don't eat a lot. We know we eat. We have very minimal type of expenses. And I think we'll be okay. But I always say sometime, you know, having $1 million for retirement is just not enough.
21: Yeah, it definitely isn't. Definitely is. And you have to really ask the question, okay, do I have enough money to retire? And really, it's got to be refocused where you say, can my assets and income support the retirement that I actually want? We've said it for decades. We've got to examine what's coming into the household, what's going out of the household. You know, people have been conditioned consistently to chase a number. You know, like, hey, I've saved $500,000 or I've saved $1 million. You see this in the internet all the time, you know, where they ask a question, I've saved $2 million, have I saved enough for retirement?
6: Well, because, you know, people like benchmarks, you know.
1: Yeah,
6: they like a fixed target.
21: Right, exactly. And the bottom line is, well, tell us how you're living. You know, all those questions that you just asked, every single one of them is just as important as the other one. Retirement isn't a game show where balloons fall from the ceiling when your 401k crosses a certain number. You need that money to produce income, deal with inflation, survive market volatility, potentially cover healthcare and long-term care situations as well. And ideally, obviously, it's got to last as long as you do.
1: You know, Steve, it has to last as long as you do, and this is what we do for our clients. You know, we don't have that crystal ball to tell us how long they're going to live, but we certainly can help them plan in that category.
21: Right.
1: And so here's where planning really comes important. You know, I love the fact that from the radio show, the TV show, people reach out to us because they say, I don't have a plan, I want a plan. And because some of them just been, you know, just waiting for whatever it is. But when they listen to the program, they're able to actually say, you know what, I don't have a plan. These are the things I need. So let's, for example, take a retiree that has about $800,000 and a very efficient income plan that could potentially feel more like they're financially secure. And, you know, it's a bit, for someone who has $1.5 million, who's taken withdrawal randomly with no tax strategy at all, you know, they have absolutely no idea in 10 years where they're going to actually be sitting.
21: Right. So they don't really have a plan. They're just kind of winging it.
1: Yeah.
21: Yeah. And you can't wing it. That's for sure.
6: You know, we've been on the air now for about 7 minutes, and already we've changed the narrative. We've already changed the question. It's not simply, do you have $1 million? It's more like, what does your million actually have to do for you?
21: That's right.
6: Yeah. You know, when you think about it, folks, the Hollands are here. 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We'll give you all the contact information again in short order coming up in just a bit. So what does $1 million actually produce? You know, let's put some numbers around this. Now, Steve, everybody has heard some version of the 4% rule. What would that mean to somebody, let's say, retiring with $1 million?
21: Well, you simply take $1 million and you multiply it by 4% every year. Like, for example, we have a stock dividend strategy, and we've got about 30-40 different stocks that we use in this strategy. And some of these stock companies pay a 2% annual dividend. Some pay a 6% annual dividend, but they average out at about 4%. So on $1 million, that's $40,000 per year. This comes down to about $3,333 per month from the portfolio. But I want our listeners to remember one thing. This is simply a rule of thumb. This is not the rule of Steve. This is not the rule of Elizabeth. It's certainly not the rule of MJ. I mean, we're not saying this is what you should do and this is the rule that we have. This is not a personalized retirement plan. Again, this is a rule of thumb.
1: So that's really important because people hear $1 million, guys, and, you know, subconsciously they think, I'm rich. I'm rich. It's like talking to our grandkids, you know, about money, and all of a sudden you could say $30,000, and oh, wow, $30,000, you're rich, you know. So then right. You translate it into potentially $40,000 of the first year withdrawal, and suddenly the conversation gets a little bit more practical because that money does actually depletes. You know, now, let's take Social Security, for example. The Social Security Administration, you know, estimated the average retired worker benefit in January of 2026 is about $2,071 a month. So that's hypothetically, right? So
21: right.
1: Potentially, you know, your portfolio withdrawal, about maybe $3,333 a month, which average Social Security is about maybe $2,071 a month. Now, that gets you approximately $5,404 per month before taxes.
21: Before taxes, that's okay. Right. That's an important part of the equation
1: taxes.
21: Here. Yep.
1: So, or roughly $64,848 annually. But we can't forget the word taxes.
21: That's right. So really what we're talking about is this $33.33 a month, which is the 4% off the million, the $40,000 per year, plus the $2,071 of Social Security per month. And as Elizabeth mentioned, before taxes, $64,848 annually. Now, some of you out there are listening to that and saying, that sounds pretty good. And some of you are out there saying, no, I can't live on that. We can't live on that. But we're getting somewhere now. So now you have to ask yourself, can you comfortably live on about $5,400 a month before taxes? And again, some households are going to say absolutely. Others are going to say, no. Steve, that's what we spend before the Amazon boxes arrive. You know, so again, everyone has very, very different lifestyles.
1: So your lifestyle really is going to determine what your asset needs are going to produce. Now, we have had this conversation with so many of our clients. You're no longer working. Your lifestyle is going to have to change because you're depleting your funds, right? Suppose your retirement lifestyle requires about maybe $9,000 per month. Let's just say $9,000 a month.
21: Right.
1: Social Security provides $4,000 between the two of you, and you forget, oh, I'm doing pretty good. Now we have roughly $5,000 monthly gap, and of course that's $60,000 annually. That you need to come up from somewhere. Somewhere you're going to need to have that. So that's a very different challenge, you know, that we see in households needing only $2,500 a month from their investments.
21: That's right. You got to crunch the numbers. You got to see exactly where you're at. And it's got to be, remember, the most important thing that goes along with the two words, retirement success, which is the name of this radio show. It's also the name of our TV show.
6: Yep.
21: But the word that goes along with that is you have to have one other word, and that's sustainability. Not only do you need to retire 1 year, 5 years, 10 years, you may have to retire successfully for 20, 30, even 40 years. This is why we believe retirement planning should begin with income needs, not an arbitrary asset target. There are some financial advisors out there, and we know who they are on the radio, that they advertise these products. And they say, oh, this gets 16 or 18%. That's not how you do retirement planning.
1: No.
21: You do retirement planning with building an income plan first, because obviously you've got to pay bills every single month, month after month, year after year.
6: You know, I've heard these structured notes and some of these high alleged returns, and it just sounds like a gamble to me. I'm a layman. I'm the radio guy, but it just sounds like a real dice roll gamble.
21: Oh, it absolutely is. And I have three words for everyone out there to remember when we talk about structured notes. Are you ready? Here's the three words. Remember Lehman Brothers. Guess what? Lehman Brothers collapsed. Lehman Brothers went out of business in 2008 with the financial crisis. And there was literally billions of dollars that people lost their liquidity to in structured notes. And they went through arbitration, and money was tied up for a long period of time. And whenever you chase yields, whenever you look at an investment and it's paying 10%, 12%, 14%, 16%, guess what? The higher the yield, the more risk you're going to take. It's that simple. And I think most listeners know that.
6: Do you remember the iconic photos when Lehman Brothers collapsed? Do you remember the photos of all the employees filing out of the building with those banker boxes with
21: right.
6: all like their family pictures from their desk, and you know, all their stress ball, and you know, all their personal effects in these cardboard boxes?
21: That's right.
6: And they're all streaming out of the building up in Manhattan. I'm like, oh my God, it's terrible.
21: Unbelievable. Yeah. If that happened today, everyone would be walking out with like a thumb drive or something, you know, and that would be about it.
6: Yeah, unbelievable.
21: But yeah, it was a scary time.
6: 727-228-6449 gets you through to the Hollands. Listen, there's a reason why so many investment and retirement companies have come and gone. Listen, I've been on the radio with MJ and Schnitt. I've been on the radio in this market since February of 1994. So the Hollands have been around since 93. I have seen so many advertisements come and go with radio shows on the weekend and commercials. I once sat down and I tried to count, and I was at like 28 or 30 companies that have come and gone.
21: It's been amazing. It really has.
6: Guess who's still here? Steve and Elizabeth Holland. They're still here. Fiduciaries here in the Tampa Bay market, right here locally, folks. They raise their family here, their businesses here. They're not pretending to be local, but they're really based, 1,200 miles away. Hollands are here. You can pop in off of US 19 in Clearwater, right near Dimmitt Chevrolet and Dimmitt Cadillac, anytime you want.
21: It's kind of funny because these big companies that are from out of town, they're from Phoenix or they're from Las Vegas or LA or what have you, they always say when they advertise here in Tampa that they are their local fiduciary family office, and it's like,
6: come on. What? If they're gonna lie about that, what else are they gonna lie about?
21: Right. Yeah, that's a very scary truth.
6: It's deception off the bat,
21: crazy.
6: 727-228-6449. 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Let's talk about the Tampa Bay area versus anywhere USA. You pick the place anywhere in the country. Now, geography matters. And this is another variable that people probably don't consider enough, where you live. $1 million doesn't buy the same retirement everywhere now, does it?
1: No, it doesn't. So, not even close to it, And then housing can actually be one of the largest variables in retirement. You need to live somewhere. You have to live somewhere.
21: That's right.
1: So someone with a paid off home that has a very different monthly cash flow requirement than someone carrying a mortgage. High rent, large association fees. We see all of that, substantial property expenses.
21: Right.
1: And remember, your home may make you $1 million on paper. But guess what? Your home equity and your investable assets are not interchangeable.
21: Oh, very true. Hey, do you remember, this was about a month ago, we sat down with this guy who came in and he said, my net worth is about $10.1 million. And we said, okay, very good. We'll go through all of that. Well, we went through everything and he had about $500,000 in a brokerage account and he had a couple $100,000 in banks. And then he had a warehouse. He had a warehouse in Tampa that's worth like $8.5 million.
6: Yep.
21: But he couldn't rent it. And I'm like, okay, so it's not worth $8.5 million if you can't rent it. It's not creating any cash flow at all.
1: No revenue.
21: And I said, why don't you sell it? And he said, oh, no. I had a guy who wanted to buy it, but he only wanted to pay me $5 million for it. And it's worth a lot more. And I'm thinking, okay, if you've got this warehouse that's worth close to $9 million and you can't sell it for anything more than five, well, isn't it really worth about five?
6: Yeah, it is worth what somebody will pay for. That's what I've always...
21: Yeah, that's the bottom line. So many times we come across people who on paper, they look like they're very, very wealthy. And then when you start adding, you start looking at the assets on the paper and you say, well, this isn't generating income. This isn't generating income. Your personal residence. Okay. You live in a $3 million home. Well, that's great. Congratulations. But it's not providing you any income. It's actually an expense. So you have to go through all of that and make sure that you have assets that are going to produce income for you in retirement. It's just kind of funny. Sometimes when people will build out their assets, Elizabeth, they love to say, of course, hey, I'm worth $3.5 million, yeah, or I'm worth $5 million. Remember that guy who came in and this wasn't too long ago. This was about a month and a half, 2 months ago. And he said he's worth about $20 million. And we looked through everything and we said, yeah, but sir, you're talking about your company, and your company is not even for sale yet. And you can't add that on to this balance sheet when you're looking to create income. You can't say, okay, I got $20 million. If his company is worth, say, $5 million or $8 or $10 million, and he's not selling it, what's it worth right now? It's not really worth anything. So you have to look at the dollars that will create retirement dollars.
19: You know, folks, I don't know about you, but I want to hear the truth. I don't want to hear glossed over, sugar-coated stuff.
21: Exactly.
19: I want to hear the truth.
21: Yep.
19: And you're going to get the truth, and you're going to get a solid plan from the Hollands with what's available to build that plan. 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
2: All three of Florida's NFL teams open the regular season this afternoon. The Buccaneers are at Cincinnati. Bucs head coach Todd Bowles expects his offensive line to have its hands full with an improved Cincinnati defense.
3: They're strong. They're very disruptive, and we know that's going to be a challenge, and it's probably going to be like that every week. You don't get no days off in this league come Sundays.
2: The Bengals are favorite at home, kickoff at 1 p.m. At the same time, the Jaguars hosting Cleveland. The Dolphins face the Raiders at 4:25 Eastern in Las Vegas. The 2026 hurricane season officially breaking the modern record for longest stretch without a hurricane. Meteorologists pointing to a super El Nino and plenty of Saharan dust. Look out, Tampa and Miami. Martin County just broke the record for the world's longest Cuban sandwich, 400 feet. Old Havana built the sandwich in Palm City Saturday as a fundraiser. With Florida's News, I'm Gordon Bird.
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5: Right now, no reports of incidents or delays in your way on the highways and roads of Tampa Bay, and this includes I-75 north and southbound, also east and westbound lanes of I-4, and right now we are clear on the Selman, as well as north and southbound lanes of the Veterans. I-275 is clear, and this includes the Howard Franklin Bridge. Right now, this also includes the Skyway Bridge. We're also incident-free on the Gandy and Courtney Campbell Causeway if you're crossing the bay, and all clear on US 19 in Pinellas. 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
7: Happy Sunday, Tampa Bay. Tracking more scattered showers and storms in the forecast, though developing a little earlier, potentially by the mid-late morning along the coast, as these will mainly be driven by our sea breeze. They'll continue to then blossom and track inland throughout the early mid-afternoon at about a 50-60% chance of rain today. Expect a partly cloudy sky and highs near average in the upper 80s and low 90s, with more scattered storms in the forecast to start off the upcoming work week. I'm Max Stefan, meteorologist Juliana Mejia.
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8: Fox News, I'm Paul Stevens. The potential dangers of AI, a warning coming from the CEO of Anthropic.
9: He says AI could soon become capable of launching cyber attacks, developing biological weapons, or even taking control of the internet.
8: Fox's Carmen Roberts, Dario Amode also urging U.S. companies not to sell AI chips to China. President Trump is set to return to Washington tonight after a big weekend trip in Ireland where some hot button issues were talked about.
10: The president made the biggest headlines when he said he would love to see Irish reunification. That is a sensitive topic in the country as Northern Ireland remains part of the UK.
8: And that's Fox's Madeline Rivera. Right now, Mr. Trump is attending the Irish Open at his golf club in Doonburg, Ireland. 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
1: News Radio.
0: Welcome back. 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I'm MJ Todd Schnitt, along with Steve and Elizabeth Holland from the Holland Group Retirement Wealth Advisors. And for the last half hour or so, we've been talking about how is $1 million enough to retire these days? And there are a lot of variables, a lot of conditions for some, maybe, and for a lot, no. And this has been a very, you know, I think a lofty, hefty conversation with a lot of information on what has changed. And part of the change is the $1 million purchasing power. We've talked about

0: spending multiple times already. But as you know, retirement could last 20, 25, or even 30 years. Elizabeth, what happens to that million-dollar plan when prices keep climbing and then you add potential longevity and a longer retirement in the mix?
1: Wow, what a great question. My gosh, I'm glad you picked me. This is where inflation...
2: I'm glad too.
1: This is where inflation becomes incredibly important because, you know, I got to tell you guys, I mean, Stephen, you know it. People really don't talk about inflation and what it does with their portfolio. According to the Bureau of Labor Statistics, consumer prices in May 2026 were 4.2% higher than 1 year ago, 1 year earlier.
2: Right.
1: Okay. So now we're saying inflation will remain at 4.2% indefinitely. Well, that's not really good. Because you want inflation to be as low as it possibly can be. Mm-hmm. But even modest inflation compounds over a long retirement. And we've seen that if your retirement lasts about 25 to 30 years, you know, it's no more 20 to 30 years, Steve. We would have changed that. It's more like 25 to 30. Now it's going to go to 35.
2: 30 to 40.
1: Right.
0: Wow, yeah.
2: That's right.
0: Yeah.
1: You can't build an income strategy, you know, around just today's grocery bills, today's insurance premium, and today's healthcare. I mean, if you were doing that in today's world, it'd be kind of tough. You have to build for the future.
0: The Fed and economists, they always shoot for inflation at 2% or less.
2: That's
0: you know,
2: right.
0: The less, the better.
2: That's the target they want to hit.
0: Yeah.
2: Very true. And we're not
1: but
2: there.
1: But we're not there at all.
2: We definitely are not there yet. You know, imagine this. You have to remember that retirement doesn't freeze your expenses on the day that you retire. Imagine if this, Elizabeth, I'm going to write a registered letter. I'm going to send it to the Publix Corporation. You know how much I love Publix.
1: How
2: many times do you think we're in Publix? Like 3 times a week?
1: Probably.
2: Yeah.
1: We were there just last night.
2: We were on the way home. It's like, let's stop at Publix. You know, we have, by the office here, we have two big, good-sized Publix, right?
1: Yeah.
2: And then at home, we have two. When we lived in Palm Harbor, Tarpon Springs area, we had 5 of them. So, you know, we've been surrounded by Publix for a long, long time. So I'm going to send a registered letter to them, and I'm going to say, hey, Publix, I am going to retire in 2036, all right? So in 10 years, I'm going to retire, and I'd like you to lock in the prices
1: the day
2: I retire.
0: Yeah. So you're going to send that registered letter to the Publix headquarters in?
1: Land O'Lakes.
2: In Lakeland. And I'd be very happy if they would consider that.
0: Now, what are your thoughts on Publix just recently announcing the end to the 10 items or less rule for the express lanes?
2: I don't like it because, first of all, I can't count to 10. I go in that aisle with at least 25.
0: No, I think you're good now. So,
1: oh, yeah?
0: Yeah, so Publix is ending the 10 items or less rule.
2: Oh, okay.
0: Because
2: okay,
0: they have the signs express like 10 items or less.
1: Yeah.
0: No, they're taking the rule away. Yeah, the news broke. I'll read you the press release here. Publix is doing away with the grocery store staple for the express lane. It's been around for decades. The 10 item or less rule to get into the express checkout. The Lakeland, Florida-based retailer is making the change to give its employees greater flexibility in managing checkout lines. Rather than adhering to a specific item limit, our focus is on reducing wait times and ensuring customers can be served as efficiently as possible, the company has said in a statement.
1: But let me tell you this. So are they adding more checkout? Because I've seen a lot of more self-check in Publix.
2: That seems to be the thing.
0: Yes. And, you know, there's a Publix near where, I do my morning show in St. Pete.
2: Yep.
0: And they don't even have a self-checkout.
2: Oh, wow.
0: Yeah, it's like the Gateway Publix. It's on 9th, MLK. Up near Roosevelt area.
2: Yep.
0: And they don't even have self-checkout at that location.
2: Oh, wow.
0: Yeah.
2: Yeah, that's different. But I think the self-checkout is awesome. I've used it many, many times. But I will miss the 10 limit lane because I got to be honest with you. When I used it, if I had 12 or 13, you just go through it.
0: You ever have the person in line that Not the cashier, but you ever have a person in line, you've got more than 10 items.
1: Yes.
0: Like
1: yes.
0: They're the item police.
1: Yes.
2: Right. And it's kind of comical, but never an issue.
1: All right. So let's get back to what we're doing here. So consider a simple hypothetical situation here. If someone needs $60,000 per year today, and the cost of living rise about maybe 3% annually, remaining approximately the same purchasing power could really require more than $80,000 annually 10 years later.
2: Yeah, that's a big difference.
1: So that's where lifestyle really creeps up, and this is where you have to simplify the math. And this is what the big question we ask every single person. What is your lifestyle like?
2: That's right. Yep. We have to talk about your lifestyle. We have to examine that. That's very, very important.
0: A fiduciary firm since 1993 here in the Tampa Bay area. And in simple terms, a fiduciary firm is required to operate in the best interests of you, the client. 727-228-6449. That's 727-228-6449. That's the phone number. You want to just call the office and book an appointment? Have at it. It's very, very simple. 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Let's get back to what Elizabeth was talking about. You know, Elizabeth had a hypothetical just a few minutes ago about, you know, how much money. I think he used, what, $60,000 a year today. And if costs rise an average of 3% annually, that you're going to need more than $80,000 annually 10 years later when you look at this inflation creep. You know, it's math. And Steve, this is simple math.
2: Yeah, it's not lifestyle creep. It's you're absolutely correct. It's simple math, and that's why we don't look at retirement assets as one big giant pile of money. Different portions may have different jobs. You may need, of course, liquid reserves. That could be very, very important to you right away. Income producing assets, assets positioned for longer term growth. That would be in the stock market, you know, stuff that you're not going to touch for 5 years, 7 years, maybe 10 years, maybe even longer. But you also need tax efficiency. So tax diversified assets and, of course, strategies for future healthcare or legacy objectives. You know, many times people say, I don't have any long-term care insurance. I don't have any long-term care plan. And it makes me really nervous because I had an aunt or I had an uncle or a mom or a dad that spent, 6 months in a nursing home and we had to get them qualified for Medicaid. Yeah. And it was just way too much money. And that's obviously another important concern.
0: Excuse me, Steve. Did you say you had to get them qualified for lemonade?
2: Or something like that.
0: Medicaid.
2: Medicaid,
0: not lemonade. I'm sorry. Yeah, right.
2: That's what you hear when you don't wear your hearing aids. So please, if your doctor tells you need hearing aids, please wear them.
0: Yeah, I mean, why is it that I've got the relatives of mine that use hearing devices, they don't want to use them. But it makes life so much better.
2: That's right.
0: You know,
1: so you end up talking and they're probably just saying yes, yes, yes.
2: I haven't had lemonade in decades. No, we're talking about Medicaid,
0: yeah, exactly.
2: Not lemonade.
1: So here's something, you know, here's where someone with $1 million can get into a whole lot of trouble. You know, if they become, you know, so afraid of losing money that everything sits in cash, oh my gosh,
2: yep.
1: Have we seen this?
2: The opposite of the aggressive investor.
1: Right. So we've seen this where people, I remember at one time I spoke to this one person, he had $1 million in cash for over 5 years.
2: Yeah, and wasn't he like working with one of the, what I call fat and happy Wall Street banks that paid like a quarter of 1%?
1: But he was so secure, was so afraid of the market. You know, inflation is slowly, you know, erode your purchasing power, but if everything is aggressively invested and, you know, you're taking large withdrawals during a market decline, that's just way too risky. And you really need to work with someone, a financial advisor like us, who actually knows how this works. You know, we know exactly. You tell us what your lifestyle is, We put a plan together.
2: That's
1: you
2: right.
1: tell us what your income and needs are. We show you how that works. And with that being said, we'll also show you how the taxes is going to affect you.
2: Right, right. You know, we were talking on a previous show last week. We were talking about what happened in the 90s. From 1990 to the end of the 90s, 1999, the S&P 500 averaged like 18% per year. So what happened? America got very lazy. America just looked at the market and said, well, this is the new norm. The market's not coming down. The market's, hey, it's really strong. Everything's strong. But then we had the year 2000, and then we had 9/11, and then we had a continuation of 9/11, you know, 2002. And the market came down like 45, 50%. Elizabeth, this is what scares me. It scares me that people out there who are 62, 65, even at age 58, and let's say they want to retire at age 60, and they look at all the money they've made in the market, and they think, like, okay, this is the new norm. The market, they've never experienced a market crash, correction, sell-off, and they should plan for that, because obviously we don't want it to happen, but when it does happen and no one's prepared for it, it can definitely change their retirement if they can even retire at all at that time.
1: So that's such an important distinction, right? People spend 30 or 40 years in accumulating their assets, and we've seen it in their working years.
2: Yep.
1: You know, the question is, how much do I have? But retirement changes that question to, how do I use what I have? And we will discuss all of this with you when you come in to see us. You know, just take the time, give us a phone call, or, like MJ mentioned, go schedule a discovery call.
0: And Elizabeth, you just mentioned the discovery call. It is such an easy way to book this. 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Simple as that. What happens if retirement lasts 30 years or maybe longer, Steve?
2: Well, that's definitely the challenge, that's for sure. You can't walk into retirement assuming that you'll live to the average life expectancy and conveniently disappear on schedule. That's not how life works. You know, Fidelity states that the average 65-year-old couple, and this was at the end of 2025, they need like $172,000 per person, $350,000 for a couple for healthcare expenses through their retirement. And this is stuff that Medicare does not touch at all. So this is expensive, very expensive, and you're going to live 20, 30, possibly 40 years into retirement.
1: Now, Steve, I want to mention this to you. For married couples, we're not planning around one life. We're certainly planning around two. You know, one spouse may live, you know, considerably longer than the other. And I love to make the example of your mom, who's going to be 98.
2: Right.
1: Now, there's a situation here. Now, when one spouse dies, some expenses may decline, but it doesn't really go away.
2: Right.
1: The house, you know, the house doesn't really suddenly becomes half the expenses. You know, you still have to pay for electricity. You still have to pay for a lot of things that you were responsible for initially.
2: That's right.
1: That does not go away.
2: Yep. Yep. Very true.
0: The electric company's not going to say, "Up, one person in the house will cut the bill in half." You know, it's
2: that'd
0: you know,
2: be great.
0: That's not going to happen. Simple
2: right.
0: as that. Listen, I know we've discussed this many times on the show, and it's important. But you know, in retirement, you might be spending more on travel. You might be spending more on restaurants and hobbies and grandchildren and maybe home improvements. And also, you don't know what might pop up, like a roof problem, an air conditioning problem. So there are a lot of factors that go into you know, emergency spending versus discretionary spending, et cetera. Now, your $1 million doesn't have to pay every single bill. Think about that for a second. We spent a lot of time talking about risk, so let's flip this around. There's actually some good news here that most retirees aren't necessarily expecting their investments to produce every dollar they spend. So how much does that change the equation here?
1: Well, it changes quite a bit because this is where we move away from asking how big is your portfolio? And, of course, starting with asking, you know, what's your income gap? This is something that we talk about because we know people have that income gap, and this is where we try to fill that income gap based on how big the portfolio is, because retirement income may come from several places. Your Social Security, we mentioned that, which is a pension. You know, not everyone has one, so we have to say that. You know, annuity income, investment withdrawals, because where else are you going to get your money when you retire? You have to pull it out of your accounts. Taxable accounts, retirement accounts, rental income is important. Some people take a part-time job to just, you know, suffice some income. And there's other resources that we see. So your retirement savings may only need to supplement, you know, the income you're really going to be needing and receiving.
2: Yeah, that's very true. That's why you have to really dissect all of this and see what do I have, what do we possess in assets that will generate income. So let's make this really simple. Imagine a married couple that needs $8,000 per month to comfortably support their retirement lifestyle. Now, $8,000 a month, that's $96,000 a year. Now suppose that their combined Social Security is about $4,500 a month. That's $54,000 annually before taxes. Their investment portfolio isn't responsible for producing $96,000. Their approximate income gap is only $42,000 per year. So now we're having a much more useful conversation of how we can make this sustainable.
1: Right, exactly. So we can start asking, how reliable can your portfolio produce $42,000? And where should you start withdrawing that income from? Well, a lot of people don't have the answer, but we do. So what happens is during a bad market here, hey, we're able to take our clients hand by hand and say to them, this is what we're going to do for you. We're going to show you how you should invest your portfolio and the remaining of it, how we can grow that portfolio. You know, too much, there's been too much positioning on their accounts. People say, you know, I don't want my account to be rebalanced and I'm going to lose money. You need to rebalance your account. You need to reposition your account, and you need to know how taxes is going to affect you when you take that withdrawal out. We tell our clients, let's do the math. Let's start taking some taxes out as you take a withdrawal.
2: You know, everyone that we sit with, they show us their portfolio, but nobody has an income plan.
1: No.
2: Nobody has an income plan at all.
1: No.
2: And that's what retirement is about. You have to have an income plan that is going to take care of your lifestyle, your livelihood. Social Security becomes a very important part of that plan, of course. So somebody can claim Social Security relatively early at age 62 or potentially delay those benefits. And for people who are eligible to delay beyond full retirement age, benefits can continue increasing, of course, all the way up to age 70.
0: All right, let's bring this home with some things that listeners can actually control. Like if someone has 500,000, a million, 2 million, whatever their number is, what are the financial levers that someone could potentially pull to make those savings last longer, Steve?
2: Yeah, number one sounds incredibly basic. Know what you actually spend, not what you think you're going to spend, not what you tell your financial advisor that you're going to spend, what actually leaves the bank account. Because we've had people say, hey, Steve, we probably spend about $6,000 a month. And once you actually look at it, it's not $6,000 a month. It's $8,500. So that's a $2,500 difference in, you know, $30,000 a year. So over a 20-year retirement, you're talking about $600,000 before even accounting for inflation or investment returns. Small monthly assumptions can become enormous long-term differences.
1: So here's where we identify which expenses are essential and which are flexible. Housing, healthcare, food, insurance, utilities aren't disappearing. They're going to be there. But travel, gifts, entertainment, vehicles, dining and hobbies and all of that are more flexible. That doesn't mean, you know, eliminating those things. It simply means that you need to just make sure you're able to actually look into your portfolio and say, what can I eliminate and what could be beneficial? You're not punishing yourself, but you're actually working your portfolio for the best for you to control.
0: So what have we learned this hour? Can somebody potentially retire on $1 million? Yeah, absolutely. But some people might need more. 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
3: Tampa Bay, this is Alicia Holland, DeBernardi here, advisor with the Holland Group. We are answering your question of the day, and I have Steve Holland with me.
2: Absolutely. Thank you, Alicia. So I saw the next question. We're going down to Brandon, right?
3: Yes, and you're not supposed to look at the questions first.
2: That's okay. You know what? I remember years ago when we started doing this, I was, okay, I got to research these to make sure my answers are correct, to make sure. And now I look at them and it's like, I know all this stuff. You know, we hear the same thing over and over and over over the years.
3: Yep.
2: But they're very valid concerns. It doesn't have to be. I mean, why have questions that are incredibly complicated and one out of 10,000 is going to be interested in? No.
3: Yeah, that's why when I screen these questions to select them for the show, even if it seems like something is a no-brainer to us and what we speak to every day, I still make sure that they're put in front of us to address and tackle, because this is a perfect reflection of the minds of people in our community that are thinking the same thing.
2: Yeah, you bet. And this next question is one that we hear all the time because we know it is so important.
3: Yes. So Gloria from Brandon wrote in to say, is it better to pay off my mortgage before I retire or hang on to that cash and invest instead?
2: Very good question. You know, a mortgage can be very complicated. Now, most people have a 30-year traditional type fixed mortgage, and they get beat up really bad in the first 10 to 15 years. It's, you know, all the, it's amortized out where most of it's interest payments first. But you know what's really crazy is just a few years ago, we had 30-year mortgages at like 2.35. We saw a couple 2.25%. And then all of a sudden with the inflation, and I'm not here to say it's all Biden's fault. I don't care if it was Biden's fault or if it was the fault of the pandemic or a combination of
3: right.
2: the two.
3: Mm-hmm.
2: The bottom line is it happened.
3: Yep.
2: And we saw interest rates go up to 7%+. And it pretty much stalled out the mortgage market, stalled out the housing market. And a lot of people are now sitting on a mortgage that they're paying back 5.5%, 6%. And they're wondering, should I pay this thing off? So there's a lot of contingencies in reference to that decision. Where are you with the mortgage? What is the interest rate? Is it fixed? Is it adjustable? How far do you have to go to pay this off? Are you in the last 3, 4, 5 years? Well, if you are, you're paying back pretty much principal, right?
3: Yeah.
2: There's a lot of contingencies. Your mother and I, we have a mortgage on our home. We have a mortgage on this building. We could easily pay them both off, but why should we? Mm-hmm. Why should we pay something off that we're paying back at 4.5% and 5%? Our money makes a lot more than that.
3: Right. That is such a good point, because there's so many times I speak to people that call in and they just want to, it's kind of like it's ingrained within their being that they don't want any debt in retirement. And
2: right.
3: They say it all the time. Oh, my mortgage is 2%, or I just have $80,000 left. Should I just pay it all lump sum right now? I just don't want any debt in retirement. I don't want a mortgage in retirement.
2: Right.
3: And it's like an emotional factor that is like a mental thing that's really driving the decision. And that's where we come in to use and sprinkle some rationale, which isn't as pretty as emotional.
2: Is that
3: decisions.
2: Something I can get at Publix? Can I get some in the spice section? Can I get a little container of rationale and sprinkle it over these topics?
3: You might think you can, but it's actually here at the Holland Group.
2: Okay, awesome. I like that.
3: I'll show you where to get it.
2: Okay, good. No, this makes a lot of sense. It really does, because, again, there's so many different contingencies in reference to making the right decision.
3: Yep.
2: We will help you with that. We will line it all up and show you clearly what the answer is, but paying off your mortgage now may not be a good idea. It may be the perfect idea. Hate to say it that way, but we need more facts. And if you're out there listening and you're contemplating this decision, just reach out to us.
3: That's right. Well said, Steve. And thank you, Gloria, for sending in that question. And thank you, Tampa Bay. Keep those questions coming in.
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8: As workers dismantle the Amazon cargo plane that crashed at Miami International Airport a week ago today, we're hearing from one of the first responders on scene. U.S. Customs and Border Patrol Officer Patrick Rye says flames were 50 to 60 feet high.
9: It's carnage.
8: Cranes have been lifting sections of the damaged Boeing 767 so workers can move it. The airport remains one runway down while investigators continue examining the crash that killed five people and injured five others after the plane overran the runway. The city of Lake Helen in Volusia County is under a mandatory boil water notice. This comes after city officials discovered E. coli in one of the wells. Jury selection set to begin tomorrow in Pinellas County for a doctor accused of killing a lawyer. Prosecutors say Tomas Kozowski ambushed Stephen Causey in a bathroom. Causey's body has never been found. Kozowski is representing himself, even though he faces the death penalty if convicted. Opening statements tomorrow in the Vicki Williams trial in Lake County. Prosecutors say she killed an elderly Mount Dora couple inside their retirement home on New Year's Eve 2022. Detectives say Williams was seen wandering around the area before the murders of Daryl and Sharon Getman. All three of Florida's NFL teams start the regular season this afternoon. The Buccaneers are at Cincinnati against the Bengals. Quarterback Baker Mayfield says he still has a chip on his shoulder about letting the NFC South title slip away last year.
10: We didn't make the playoffs last year. I think everybody that was here has a bad taste in their mouth, and they're ready to right the ship on that. And you know, we believe that we have a really, really good team. Got to take it one week at a time, but this team's hungry.
8: Also at 1 o'clock, the Jaguars hosting the Cleveland Browns. The Dolphins are at Las Vegas. They kick off at 4:25 Eastern. In college football, the Florida Gators beat Campbell, USF defeated Army, and Florida Atlantic beat Navy. With Florida's news, I'm Gordon Bird.
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12: There are emergency water main repairs occurring on Drew Street, affecting both east and westbound lanes between Betty Lane and North Highland Avenue. We are clear on the rest of the major highways and roads of Tampa Bay. 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
13: Happy Sunday, Tampa Bay. Tracking more scattered showers and storms in the forecast, though developing a little earlier, potentially by the mid-late morning along the coast, as these will mainly be driven by our sea breeze. They'll continue to then blossom and track inland throughout the early mid-afternoon at about a 50-60% chance of rain today. Expect a partly cloudy sky and highs near average in the upper 80s and low 90s, with more scattered storms in the forecast to start off the upcoming work week. I'm Max Defenerate meteorologist Juliana Mejia.
14: Busy weekend. I'm Paul Stevens, Fox News. President Trump wraps up a trip to Ireland today with his favorite pastime high on the agenda.
15: Yesterday was taken up by political meetings in Dublin with Ireland's head of government, Micheál Martin, and President Catherine Connolly. Day two of the weekend trip involves the sport of golf. The president waking up at his Dunburg resort, where the Irish Open Golf Tournament is currently being played. There are rumours the president himself will present the winner's trophy. The visit's taking place amid one of Ireland's biggest ever security operations. 1,000 US Secret Service agents are supplementing 3,000 local officers. Jonathan Savage, Fox News.
14: An Iranian commercial vessel attacked near the Strait of Hormuz. Fox's Claudia Cowan.
16: One person is dead, four others hurt, after an Iranian commercial ship was reportedly struck near the Strait of Hormuz. The US military, which has previously struck Iranian-flagged vessels while enforcing a blockade, has not claimed responsibility. A second ship in the vital waterway was also reportedly hit by a projectile.
14: And the United Kingdom Maritime Trade Operations Monitor reporting that a vessel was hit by a projectile while transiting the strait, but it's not clear if that was the same strike being referred to. Disaster off the coast of Indonesia. A ferry carrying more than 240 people overturned in the Java Sea. One person confirmed dead, another 140, though, said to be missing in some very rough waters. Authorities say they're mobilizing every available asset to help that rescue effort. And the number of dead climbing to at least 76 in the Philippines following a fire on a ferry. 13 still missing. Forensic teams now working to ID the victims of that tragedy last week. Investigators still trying to determine what caused that deadly blaze. Sea accidents in the Philippines, though, are not uncommon. 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
18: Happy Sunday, Tampa Bay, with you for another week talking about the Tampa Bay real estate market like I am every Sunday. When we aren't on air, make sure to follow us on all of our socials. We are at The Duncan Duo pretty much everywhere. You can also follow me personally at The Andrew Duncan on Instagram and on X. And I believe I'm also at, you can look me up on Facebook. I don't remember what my handle is on Facebook. I think it's Andrew Duncan Duo. So would love the opportunity to connect with you on social media. We're always putting out good, relevant content funny stuff, stuff about neighborhoods, stuff about the statistics and things going on with our real estate team to keep you updated. So again, make sure to follow us at The Duncan Duo. Some exciting real estate news, whether you look at it exciting or not exciting. We've got some legislative stuff that is coming to vote very soon about reducing our property taxes in the state of Florida. And there's going to be some opposition to this. I've already spoken on the show numerous times about how I'm a proponent of the property tax cuts because affordability is so challenging right now, and it's going to impact the people that need it most. So it is the way that it is set up initially is that it's going to nearly wipe out non-school property taxes for people who have a property value at 250 or below, eventually getting to people at 500 or below by increasing the homestead exemption. And that's the average sale price in Tampa Bay is $500,000. So it's targeting people who are primary occupant, owner occupant, primary residents. It is not targeting investors. And certainly this first wave of property tax reductions is not targeting wealthy people, people that have multi-million dollar homes. Will they see some property tax relief? Yes. But the property tax relief for somebody that owns a $2 million property on a on an increase of the exemption to $250,000 is pretty negligible. For all intents and purposes, it's really targeted at helping solve affordability issues. And if you haven't been paying attention, we have one of the largest affordability problems in our real estate market that we've had in a long time. Our market has become a target for people to move here. It has held our prices up. Now, we've not seen a rise in prices, but yeah, I mean, in some areas a little bit, and in the luxury space, we've definitely seen some. But our average sale prices have been relatively stable for the last several years. And that's compared to other parts of the country that don't have that same experience, that are seeing more of a decline in their prices. And the reason ours have held is because we are bringing jobs here. We are a couple of years post-hurricane impact. We do have a lot of great sports teams, a lot of energy around the Rays. There are definitely a lot of exciting things in Tampa Bay that bring people here. And the thing that I think that could potentially move some people here near the end of this year is this property tax legislation, because if you haven't established residency in Florida before the end of this year, there's a 5-year wait on you getting these exemptions. Now, the hope and the way the bill is written is that eventually it'll that homestead exemption will increase to the point where it wipes out property taxes for everyone. I don't know if it ever gets there, but truthfully, with interest rates at a record high, a record several year high right now for mortgages, the treasury bonds are bouncing off of their record highs from the last several years. It's caused an affordability problem for people that are working hard and wanting to go buy a home. And ultimately, when people sit down to decide to buy a house, the payment, especially in the price ranges from 250, you know, up to 500,000 for people, again, that are owner occupant buying their primary residence. This is not covering investors or hedge funds or, you know, any of that. But that crowd of people is payment sensitive. So when they're payment sensitive, the change in that property tax and that drop in that property tax, or of course the drop in insurance, which we've also fortunately seen, insurance rates starting to soften a little bit because of, again, 2 years post hurricane and no major catastrophic storms. Hopefully we get through another season. You know, we're now kind of the beginning of it. It's been pretty calm so far. Hopefully that keeps up. But nonetheless, the high interest rates have caused affordability challenges that hopefully some relief on property taxes, especially for those that need it most, will help our real estate market outperform others. Now, do I think we're, especially with what's happened with Iran and inflation and interest rates, do I think we're going to have some record-breaking year next year? No. I think I was optimistic that we could see that earlier, you know, earlier in the year, and unfortunately, it doesn't look like that's the case now without some sort of groundbreaking changes in the Fed that we're going to see much interest rate relief. So, in fact, quite the opposite might happen. So that being said, this property tax relief can help offset some of the damage that causes to help our real estate market outperform. So affordability being that that challenge right now. You know, like I mentioned before, your payment is structured with, you know, your mortgage, your principal and interest, your property taxes, and your insurance for most people. Now, again, if you buy cash, you can opt to pay the tax directly. You can opt to pay your insurance directly. But the majority of people buying homes $500,000 and below that are going to be most positively impacted by these, you know, by this property tax proposed legislation that we all need to vote on, will be most impacted and hopefully offset some of the impact on affordability related to higher interest rates. So that being said, we've got a few months left in the year where it appears that we're going to have higher rates and affordability obstacles. And this hope that by November, this bill passes and maybe we see some relief in the real estate market. Now, if you're a home buyer right now, the advice that I want to give you is be cautious, but also look for deals. This is the time of year when buyers can scoop up a great opportunity. If someone didn't sell their home in the spring and summer and it's still on the market, someone putting their home on the market past October, September is still usually pretty healthy. But past October, they're motivated. They didn't sell in the spring or summer. So as a buyer, you can look for these opportunities. And some of these kind of hidden, kind of needle in a haystack opportunities include homes that were listed for a while and came back on the market. A good real estate agent can tell you if it's been on the market once before and came back on. Homes have been on the market for a while and seen multiple price reductions. Society today, almost scarlet letters these properties that have been on the market a while because they think there's something wrong with them. They think that, you know, all these buyers have passed them up. I don't want it because it's been on the market 180 days. And it's actually bad logic because the reality is that the reason it might have been on the market 180 days is because they really screwed up the first 45 days when all of the people are paying attention to it. They either overpriced the home, hired a weak agent, poorly marketed it, had bad photos or videos or didn't put up a sign, all kinds of reasons why they don't get the traffic that they should have gotten in the first 45 days. And then it gets to 180 days and they've cut the price a bunch. But now all the consumers, the vanity consumers that, you know, expect to throw a filter over Instagram and, you know, they can just point and click their way to looking how they want to look. You can't do that with a house. So when they see 180 days on market, they automatically think there's something wrong with it when in reality, there probably was something wrong with it when it first listed. That's likely corrected by now and you can capitalize on that. So as a buyer, I recommend during the fall and the winter months to do a couple of things. One, take advantage of the opportunity to get a better deal. Be aggressive in your negotiation, but also know that the market is a little bit softer and look for some of those stale listings. If you're chasing what everyone else is chasing, you lose. You know, you end up overpaying. And sometimes, the properties that are chased, it's because they're new and fresh and people think they're exciting. But the best opportunity in the market for equity or for future gains is the home where they screwed up. They marketed it wrong. They did poor photos. They overpriced it. And now it's properly or even maybe underpriced. And everybody's passing on it because the only thing they're paying attention to is days on market. No different than if you go to your local, you know, Walmart or Target and you see something sitting on the shelf and it's super dusty, you're probably going to think, I don't know if I want to buy that. It's the same thing with real estate. But the real estate itself isn't spoiling. You know, it's not a different property than it was a few months ago. It's just maybe it was poorly marketed at the start or maybe was, you know, potentially the wrong price at the beginning, and now they've corrected that or even overcorrected that. I oftentimes see homes that have been on the market a really long time and are underpriced. They're great deals. So tell your agent and don't get stuck in, you know, this time of year. Certainly, are there good opportunities for you with homes that get listed immediately? Yes. But don't shy away from the homes that have been on the market a while because those are the diamonds in the rough. Those are what investors look for. As an investor that buys homes all the time, renovates, flips, develops, pretty much everything in the real estate space. I want those homes that everyone has passed on because those are the ones where you have the greatest negotiating leverage and can get the best deal. I think the other thing I would tell you is, in addition to looking for that stale inventory, Look for homes that have bad photos. And this is going to sound kind of weird because you're going to look at the photos and you're going to think, ooh. But there are still a lot of real estate agents that don't invest in good, proper technology for photos and editing. And someone will see the photos and think, ugh. So if the property itself checks off all of your boxes, okay, let's say it's in the right neighborhood, it's got the right features, drive by it before you completely dismiss it, because those bad photos might be the opportunity for you to get a really good deal. And I'll give you an example of this unrelated to real estate, but not long ago I was shopping for a car. If you don't know already, I collect cars. I've got a bunch of them and I'm a car junkie. So I'm certainly in the market a lot. And I look for unique things and unique cars. And I was looking for a very unique one and a unique color. And I found one that had absolutely atrocious photos. And it happened to be in an area of the country that I had a personal friend that lived within 5 minutes of this dealership. And the photos, you could tell, were just dreary and just gross, but it checked off all the boxes. So it'd been on the market a while, probably been passed over, except had these dreary, ugly, non-professional photos. So I had my friend go by, who's smart and techie, and he took some photos with his phone and edited them with AI, like a really good car dealership would do. And the car looked amazing, and I bought it. And it is amazing. It just they skimped on photos. It still happens in real estate. Don't dismiss a property over the bad photos. Try and get past it and look to capitalize on the opportunity that other people are likely passing on it, and look to get a good deal. And the last tip I'll give you about home buying during this time of year, make the offer. Okay. If you see a house for $300 and you think it's only worth $250 and you won't pay more than $250, make the offer. You'd be surprised at how often you can find common ground and get somebody willing to meet you. And all they can do is say no. Okay. And fortunately, if you're using a good agent, you're insulated from it. So you don't even have to worry about the conflict or the offensiveness from the other side. Just make the offer. So anyway, we're going to be back. We're going to continue this conversation. We're going to talk more about things happening this time of year and what you need to pay attention to in the real estate market in Tampa Bay after a quick break here on.
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2: 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Tampa Bay's top real estate team with over $3 billion sold and counting. 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
18: So we're back here talking Tampa Bay real estate. I talked in the first segment about homebuyer tips and how to take advantage of the affordability obstacles in the marketplace, as well as seasonal, what listings to look for this time of year, how to make your offer, and certainly about why you need to vote for property tax relief in the state of Florida that will come up on the ballot in November. What I want to talk to next, I want to talk to the real estate agents in the audience. We've seen a surge recently of agents reaching out to join our team. And I want to talk about a couple of things, you know, a couple of reasons why we feel like there's kind of a void in the marketplace for what my team does. While we have structure and accountability, it is that. It is not micromanagement. You're not having 15 meetings a week. You're having a few, like four. And our goal is to have you be self-managed and self-disciplined. So the producers that are tired of all of the minutiae and the busy work and all of that stuff, we're taking that off of your plate and we're letting you go sell. And certainly there are a lot of companies out there that I think have gone a little too far with their micromanaging of real estate agents. So our goal is to help encourage you, motivate you, and help you define your individual definition of success so that you can accomplish what you want to accomplish. So if you're interested in that, you can go to jointheduo.com. You can set an appointment on our calendar to meet with our director of growth or myself. You can apply for our open positions. You can do that on Indeed as well. We have those running. And again, message us on any of our socials about inquiring about joining our team. But one other important topic that I want to talk about, if you've been on a real estate team that is heavily built around, you know, one of the real estate portals, for example, Zillow and Zillow Flex or Zillow Pro, all the different, you know, all the different nicknames they give it. One of the things that I've noticed when I've sat down with some of these agents is that our marketing, like this radio show and radio and billboards and TV commercials and all the things that we do to generate leads, we don't have a ton of referral fee based leads. Do we get some? Yes. So when I look at some of the agents that are getting managed, kind of micromanaged in a sense on some of the Zillow Flex teams, I'm finding their quality of life is really poor because of all this extra structure and then being forced to, you know, open a door for any lead that comes through, even if they're sending them really poor quality leads or they get leads taken away. And I've not partnered with, I've not done a Flex program simply because I feel like it is not entrepreneurial enough for me. They want to exert too much control and you almost become their employee in a sense. So our agents, I believe, make more per deal than most of the agents on these, you know, on these arrangements and still generate just as many leads, but better quality leads because we're doing it directly with Google Local. We do it with realtor.com or we're on an arrangement that doesn't have referral fees. We're doing it with, you know, all the media advertising that we do. And of course, a database of over 200,000 people that you can, you know, go into and mine from all of our past clients and search for, so use AI to search for the people that are most likely to transact. So if you're someone that's discouraged, that's in that environment where you're paying, you know, where, you know, the dollar that you get at the end of the day out of a deal seems like it's not fair. There are better paths out there. I can tell you that there are agents on some of those teams when I find out what they're making and I'm blown away based on their production, how much money they're leaving on the table because of that extra layer of a referral fee and then the splits with team and brokerage. So if that's you, we'd love to talk to you. Again, you can do that at jointheduo.com. We are looking for agents that are a culture fit. They're going to get along well with others. They're going to be a good team player, but that also can sell a lot of real estate and service our clients at a high level, and continue to grow. One of the other things that we do on our team is we allow our agents the opportunity to invest in the properties that we invest in. So I've got a great track record as a real estate investor. Our agents get the ability to co-invest with us and put capital and make a return on their capital and learn other aspects of the business, whether that's flipping or developing. And what I've always found is when you invest in something or when you pay attention to it more, you get better at it. And so I have agents that have gotten better and learned and started to do flips and renovations on their own for extra revenue pillars to help them become better entrepreneurs and have a better quality of life and make more money because they started investing in it a little bit with us and then learned it on their own. And that's something that we think is highly valuable that we bring to real estate agents to join our team. So if that's something you're interested in, again, jointheduo.com. You can, register, set an appointment, talk to our team in a confidential nature. You can arrange to come to one of our team meetings to see if the culture is something you like. You can also message us on any of our social media channels, again, at The Duncan Duo. But we are growing. We're excited about the market. We're excited about

0: you're going to have to work. But if you do the work now, when the market does turn, you'll be set up for massive long-term success, because the agents that do the work now establish the fundamentals to be able to thrive in any market. So again, jointheduo.com. We'd love to talk to some people about joining our team. We are in growth mode, and we are looking to add some more agents to the team before the end of the year. And I'm going to be back, continue this conversation after a quick break here on the Duncan Duo.
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2: A Broward County school bus driver mourned after his death in a bus crash last week. 69-year-old Alfred DeMond was not behind the wheel. The sheriff's office says another bus struck him in the school district parking lot. DeMond was a doctor and a soldier in Haiti before coming to the U.S. A 38-year-old woman from Melbourne is dead, a 9-year-old girl injured after a rollover crash on I-95 in Ormond Beach. The Highway Patrol says it happened Saturday morning. Events across Florida today include one for people who like to eat high on the Scoville scale. Michelle Northrup tells News Channel 8 about the I Like It Hot Festival in Pinellas Park.
3: We have a spicy lollipop contest. 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
2: 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The festival runs until 4 p.m. at England Brothers Park. With Florida's News, I'm Gordon Bird.
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8: Due to emergency water main repairs, Drew Street is closed both east and westbound between Betty Lane and North Highland Avenue in Pinellas. The rest of the major highways and roads seem to be clear in Tampa Bay. 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
10: Developing areas of downpours and storms along the coast will continue to slowly drift their way eastward and inland for the early and mid-afternoon this Sunday. By the late afternoon, most of the rain will be inland, if not over towards the east coast, leaving most of the Tampa Bay area fairly dry with just some lingering showers and a mostly cloudy sky. Highs will be still near normal in the upper 80s and low 90s this Sunday afternoon, with another chance for some coastal showers, if not storms, into your Monday morning as well. I'm Max Defender 8 meteorologist Juliana Mejia.
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13: Fox News, I'm Pam Puzo. During a weekend trip to Ireland, President Trump weighed in on the war with Iran.
14: Iran wants to make a deal so bad. They're calling constantly. They want to make a deal.
13: State media in Tehran says one person is dead after an Iranian commercial vessel was struck in the Strait of Hormuz.
15: The U.S. military, which has previously struck Iranian-flagged vessels while enforcing a blockade, has not claimed responsibility. A second ship in the vital waterway was also reportedly hit by a projectile.
13: That's Fox's Claudia Cowan. Traffic in the critical waterway remains low. More civilians have lost their lives in Ukraine. Officials say at least 8 people were killed by Russian strikes overnight. 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
1: 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If your home failed to sell, we'd love the opportunity to audition for the job. But the reality is the things that you have to do as a home seller in the last 4 months of the year are different than the things you would have to do during our peak months. Our peak months, in this market are typically March to July with some run over into August. Once people get the kids in school, they're chilled out. They're not focused on that. They are very much, ready to kind of move on and not pay much attention to it. So you lose a little bit of the oomph in the market by people getting their kids back in school and deciding that they've made their move for the year. So that being said, in crisis is opportunity. So the home sellers know this. So there's not as many that decide to freshly put their home on the market. So what I find is that the key to selling during this time of year is you absolutely cannot mess up the first impression. Okay. If you're in the spring and summer months, when we've got peak activity, when we've got buyers and sellers and all kinds of activity happening, more homes coming on the market, the people traveling here, coming on vacation, second home buyers, foreign buyers, all of that is peak in the spring and summer. So if you make a mistake with listing your house, let's say you overprice it, let's say you, hire a weak agent that doesn't do the right marketing. You can pivot and correct that and likely still sell your home because the peak traffic is there. Okay. So you can pivot, make a mistake, make a change. In the fall and winter months, you don't have that opportunity to make that mistake. So a few things I want to point out to you. If your home didn't sell the first time and you tried to sell it during the spring and summer, and now you're going back in again in the fall. First and foremost, you have to be brutally honest with yourself about what went wrong the first time. Okay. Look in the mirror. A lot of times people want to blame the realtor. My realtor didn't do this. We live in a society today where people don't want to accept the responsibilities. They want to play the blame game. How much should you push the price on your realtor? How much should you listen to your realtor about the price? And guess what? You didn't sell because you had a bad realtor. You hired him. You hired him. So don't make the mistake again of hiring a bad agent that isn't going to get your house sold, that's going to poorly market it. And also don't make the same mistake again about price. So crucial things here. If you're selling in this part of the year, you've got to nail the agent hire. You need to have somebody that's aggressive, that's experienced. You need to have a brand behind it and a marketing machine behind it. You need to have somebody that's going to spend money, okay? And you need to not skimp on commission, truthfully. A lot of people that didn't sell in the spring and the summer, it's because they looked for the cheap agent. And the cheap agent had to cut costs from somewhere. The cheap agent had to not do professional photography or Zillow showcase or drones or 3D tours or, directed, pay-per-click campaigns or targeting on Facebook for certain neighborhoods. They didn't have the budget to do that because you cut down what you were going to pay them. So they had to cut from somewhere. They can't cut out the tax man. They can't cut out their broker. They need money to feed their family. What are they going to cut? They're going to cut your marketing. The second part of that is you're going to get a weak negotiator. If an agent can't justify their fee, guess what? They're not going to be able to justify your equity. That money that you think you're saving, you're going to give away with a weak negotiator and all the conversations that you're not privy to. It's the same thing hiring a lawyer. If you look for the cheap lawyer and you get to court, you're on trial for something and you hired the cheap guy, guess what? You're probably out of luck. You probably didn't hire a very good negotiator. If you hired the expensive guy and you get to court, you might have a shot. It's the same thing. Don't skimp on the agent that you hire. The second part of that is, and again, great negotiator, great marketing machine, you know, look at the listing, tell them what you think, collaborate with them, communicate, provide as much access as possible. Do you know how many times I see homes fail to sell because the seller, you know, has this, you know, you got to have a PhD to interpret the schedule the seller wants to give you in terms of when the property can be shown. It can be shown Tuesday, 2 to 4, or this day or that day or this day. When the right buyer shows up, they don't care about your schedule. So if you want to sell, get rid of your schedule. Open up as much access as you possibly can. If you're worried about something happening to your stuff, lock up the stuff that you're worried about something happening to, okay? You're selling your house. Listen, unfortunately, to get top dollar and sometimes to get it sold at all, it's inconvenient. It is. You've got to be ready at the drop of a hat. You have a new job, and your new job is being a curator, okay? The stager and curator of something that will put money in your pocket. It's not your home anymore. You got to stop thinking about it as your home, and you got to stop thinking about it as the home of the person you want to buy it. And if you do that and you make those strategic steps, you'll be much better positioned. The other thing, pricing. You absolutely have to nail pricing this time of year. If you overprice your home when traffic is down, you are toast. Get real with your price, okay? And when I say get real, kind of going back to the accountability thing, Your house is not the greatest house in the neighborhood. Every single owner on earth that lives in their home thinks their house is better than everybody's. There's a reason you bought it. But now you have to look at it through the lens of the buyer in the marketplace. You have to strip away your attachment to it. You have to strip away your belief that it's better. And you have to get real with math. Okay. Look at the other properties. Price aggressively. Okay. Do not price with the idea that you can lower it later on. You don't have time anymore. You don't have time to lower it. You know, 45 days, you're knocking on the door of Thanksgiving. You cannot overprice your home this time of year. In fact, you need to aggressively price it. And so, speaking of aggressively pricing your home, there's a strategy that I think needs to be deployed this time of year for certain properties. And a lot of home sellers lose so much money. They keep eating mortgage payments and cutting their price. And they finally get lowballed 6 months later because they didn't want to deploy the right strategy at the beginning. In September through December, you do not have the luxury to miss on the first impression. And you can't miss on price. You miss on price, you are toast. You're absolutely toast if you miss on price this time of year. So one of the strategies that we like to recommend to customers this time of year, and if you're interested in this, you can call or text us at 813-359-8990. You can go to DuncanDuo.com. When you talk to our agent, tell them you listen to me on the radio. They all hear it. They all listen. They all know what I'm talking about. Tell them you want the aggressive pricing strategy. And here's what the aggressive pricing strategy is, okay? You want the market to chase you. And this is a strategy we recommend this time of year. And it's a similar strategy that we recommended during, you know, downturns in the market, specifically the Great Recession, when prices were dropping on the regular and the market was ugly. We know our market has some challenges. It's certainly not to the level of the Great Recession, but the idea is that you need to establish a platform for a property where the buyers will chase you, okay? And you want more than one of them to want you, okay? And the only way to do that is to look like an incredible deal, okay? If you don't look like an incredible deal, the buyers will sit on the fence and wait. And then guess what? Then you're going to have to lower your, they know you're going to lower your price, and you missed the mark because you overpriced it or hired a bad agent. So you can't miss the first, you cannot mess up the first impression this time of year. So speaking of that strategy, I'll kind of relate it to, you know, something I mentioned on the show earlier is I look at cars, and I'm a car fanatic and a car collector. And I go to Mecum auctions and Barrett Jackson auctions, and I watch them online. I go in person, and it's an amazing strategy that isn't really deployed in real estate that much. And it's the auction mentality. I have seen so many people at these auctions massively overpay for a car because they liked it. And I'll give you an example. I saw a Ferrari 458 recently that's probably a $350,000 car. on a good day in pretty good condition, a pretty good spec, but not like amazing. And there were three guys bidding on it, and it went $100,000 over asking. And in my opinion, the reason it went $100,000 over asking was because they priced it low to get the energy going. And then those people saw the other people and they wanted to beat them. Their competitive juices kicked in. You've got to figure out a way to do the same thing with your house. So if you've got a $400,000 house and you think, man, I'd love to get $375 for it because homes today are selling off of the asking price, price it at $350. Get people to chase you. Okay. And then drive the price up, trying with a strategy where the home is underpriced and aggressive. All of the website portals tell you that when customers look at it, it has a little like great deal on it because it knows it's priced aggressively. When you can get more than one person chasing you, you have the greatest chance at maximizing your value and potentially in some instances, like the Ferrari 458, I explained, going above market value because people's competitive juices kick in and they want what other people want, especially anyone raised in social media environment today. They want to be liked. They want a lot of likes on their post. They want it to be shared a bunch and they want a bunch of comments. Well, relating that to the real estate world, how that relates to the real estate world is a house that's got a bunch of offers on it. If you can set that strategy up, you can get market value or more out of it, even in a down market. If you overprice it, everyone's going to pass on you and they're going to chase the ones that everyone else sees as a good deal. Okay. So you can't make the mistake of overpricing. If you underprice aggressively with the right marketing strategy and the right patience and the right aggressive agent, you can drive the price up. Ultimately to getting the price that you want, but also the terms, you know, a higher down payment, a better loan product, a quicker closing, a shorter inspection, all of those things can come to your advantage. And pricing this time of year does it. And so many people are so hesitant to do it when the facts clearly point out that it works because you can look in other industries. I mean, go to eBay. How many times you watch something on eBay and see it sell for something more than it's worth because they started it at a buck and bid it up. People are hesitant to, you know, to do an auction on their house because they're like, oh my goodness, what if it ends way below? So the happy medium of that is instead of doing an auction where you're starting it at a dollar and putting no reserve on it, start it at an aggressive price, like a really aggressive price and drive the energy. People will notice how good of a deal it is. So hopefully that makes sense. That's the recommendations we have for selling your home at the end of the year. If there's someone that's thinking about selling your home and you know you don't have equity, hang with me because after the break, I'm going to talk to you about the things that you can do if you have a home, you don't have equity, and you're considering your options. We have helped a lot of consumers through the years, hundreds of them through this process. And I want to talk to you about that after a quick break here on the Dunkin' Do It. Don't miss our

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9: So we're back here on the Duncan Duo Show talking about the Tampa Bay real estate market. Wrapping up with my last segment. I mentioned this just before the break when I was giving all these great home seller tips for the things that you need to do if you're going to sell your home in the, you know, in the fall, winter months. So what I mentioned was if you're a homeowner and you need to sell and you don't have equity, and there's a difference between somebody that wants to sell and someone that has to sell, and then somebody that doesn't have equity and then but somebody that's in financial distress. So the people that I want to speak to first are the people that want to sell but they're not in financial distress and they don't have equity. Okay. There are options where an investor can take over your note. You can do certain programs to where you continue carrying debt to get out of the house. You can also rent the house, okay? Unfortunately, a lot of those scenarios don't work great for a lot of people, and the best advice is generally going to be patience until you can get to a point where the equity rises and the market stabilizes. Or, again, you rent it and then go buy another property, which can happen depending on your income and credit. For the crowd that is in distress, I want to talk to you about what's called a short sale. And when I say distress, here are a few examples, because a lot of people don't want to necessarily admit that they're in financial distress. I get it. You know, there's an ego aspect of not wanting to admit this. But I want to give you an example of what a bank that owns the note on your house that might consider a short sale and allowing you to get out would consider distress. Being behind on your payments. Okay, if you're behind on your payments and you're not paying them, you're in distress and the bank will work with you. Second reason is you are forced to relocate, aka military job relocation, and renting it wouldn't cover the costs, that is considered distress. Another reason is you're unemployed and your finances are dwindling to the point where you're going to eventually not be able to pay for the house. So in those scenarios, there certainly is the option of patience and waiting it out and trying to fix some of the things financially that you have going on in your life to get to a point where maybe you can catch up. The other option is called a short sale. And a short sale is when you sell your home for less than what is owed and the bank allows that to happen and either forgives the debt or gives you some sort of repayment plan or minor repayment plan on some of the debt to where you can effectively reduce your damages. And so a lot of people are scared about this, but I can tell you so many people we helped do short sales back in the Great Recession recovered within a few years, became a homeowner again, got a greater job, and didn't have this burden over them of, you know, having to bleed money into a property that they weren't likely to get back to break even anytime soon. And there are a number of people over the last, I would say, 4 years probably that bought in communities. Let's say you're in a new construction community and they're still building in there and they're selling cheaper than what you did. And you did a low down payment loan and interest rates are high and you can't make ends meet and you can't go out and buy something else. There are a lot of scenarios where it might make sense. We can certainly recommend an attorney to consult you and look at your different options as well. But naturally, the short sale has a few major proponents of why it can be effective. One, it's a quicker recovery on your credit than going all the way to a foreclosure. Number two, by doing a short sale instead of a foreclosure, you can work creatively with the bank or the lending institution to sometimes even get a little bit of an incentive, a little bit of money in your pocket to move out and move on, because they realize if you don't take care of the property, that it could cause them more damage when they go to sell it. So they could work with you from that. You also have the ability to work with, how the debt gets reported and what you might have to pay back if you work with the lender or the bank. Another reason is to stop the bleeding. You know, if you're naturally continuing this process of missing payments, that credit damage continues to happen until you either stop it, aka, let it go to foreclosure and then it stops, or you do a short sale. You can't start rebuilding because the credit dings keep happening. The late payment, the missed payment, the notices, the Liz pendants, all that stuff keep piling up, and it further delays your ability to bounce back from a credit perspective. So those are the reasons why a short sale might make sense for people. Again, the banks, they do them. Is it a smooth process? No. Are you going to have to give them a lot of information? Yes. And you have to weigh cutting out the money, the not having that high payment, not having to pay for all those things. You have to weigh that with the potential credit damage. But if you're already later behind, those are people that are definitively in a place where a short sale would probably make the most sense. So if you're someone that does need a short sale, just go to DuncanDuo.com. You can actually set an appointment with our team through Calendly. And when you do that, just indicate you're thinking about doing a short sale. And one of our agents that specializes in short sales will reach out to you and talk you through the steps of what you would need to do and how we can assist you at no cost. Our costs are covered from the bank or the lending institution. They're not covered by you. So you're not paying any money out of pocket for us to help you try and work with the bank to get the home sold. So we specialize in it. We've done hundreds of them through the years. There were years during the Great Recession where my team legitimately did hundreds in a year. So we would love the opportunity to help you with a short sale. And, helping you avoid foreclosure and start the rebuild process. It's challenging time in some neighborhoods. And if that is you, we'd love the opportunity to help you kind of get to your next step and start rebuilding. We had a customer who sold a house with us through a short sale during the Great Recession. And a couple of years ago, he ended up coming back to us because he knew we helped him do something that was really challenging. And he ended up buying a $2 million home a decade later. So you can recover. You can rebuild. We'd love the opportunity to help you with that process. And again, you can do that at DuncanDuo.com. And thanks so much for tuning in and have an awesome rest of your Sunday, Tampa.
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12: Miami-Dade Sheriff's deputies still looking for the driver in a deadly hit and run. They found the car, identified as a silver Nissan Versa. Deputies say it struck a young brother and sister riding an e-bike Wednesday. Their aunt tells NBC6 someone needs to say something.
13: For my niece and my nephew, Peyton and, oh God, I'm so sick, and Brent, please come forth.
12: The 10-year-old girl named Peyton was killed. Her brother, Brent, went through brain surgery. They're waiting for him to wake up. Anyone with information is asked to contact Crime Stoppers at 305-471-TIPS. A Broward County school bus driver mourned after his death last week in a bus crash. 69-year-old Alfred DeMond was not behind the wheel. The sheriff's office says another bus struck DeMond in a school district parking lot. He was a doctor and a soldier in Haiti before moving to the U.S. A search on for a convicted drug trafficker sentenced to 27 years. Authorities lost custody of 47-year-old Sherman Kemp as he was being transferred from Miami to Jessup in Georgia. They're also investigating how he managed to slip away. Events happening around the state today include the I Like It Hot Festival in Pinellas Park.
14: We have tons and tons of hot sauce vendors from all over the country. We have spice vendors. We have food trucks.
12: Organizer Michelle Northrup tells News Channel 8 they also have contests for things like spicy lollipops and cinnamon rolls, as well as a wing eating contest. The festival runs until 4 this afternoon at England Brothers Park off 49th Street. All of Florida's three NFL teams start the season today. The Miami Dolphins at Las Vegas, 4:25 kickoff. Before that, the Bucks are at Cincinnati. The Jaguars host the Browns, both at 1. With Florida's news, I'm Gordon Bird.
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6: Due to emergency water main repairs, Drew Street is closed both east and westbound between Betty Lane and North Highland Avenue in Pinellas. The rest of the major highways and roads seem to be clear in Tampa Bay. 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
16: Developing areas of downpours and storms along the coast will continue to slowly drift their way eastward and inland for the early and mid-afternoon this Sunday. By the late afternoon, most of the rain will be inland, if not over towards the east coast, leaving most of the Tampa Bay area fairly dry with just some lingering showers and a mostly cloudy sky. Highs will be still near normal in the upper 80s and low 90s this Sunday afternoon, with another chance for some coastal showers, if not storms, into your Monday morning as well. I'm Max Defender 8 meteorologist Juliana Mejia.
17: Busy weekend. I'm Paul Stevens, Fox News. President Trump wraps up a trip to Ireland today with his favorite pastime high on the agenda.
18: Yesterday was taken up by political meetings in Dublin with Ireland's head of government, Michael Martin, and President Catherine Connolly. Day two of the weekend trip involves the sport of golf. The president waking up at his Dunburg resort, where the Irish Open Golf Tournament is currently being played. There are rumours the president himself will present the winner's trophy. The visit's taking place amid one of Ireland's biggest ever security operations. 1,000 U.S. Secret Service agents are supplementing 3,000 local officers. Jonathan Savage, Fox News.
17: An Iranian commercial vessel attacked near the Strait of Hormuz. Fox's Claudia Cowan.
19: One person is dead, four others hurt after an Iranian commercial ship was reportedly struck near the Strait of Hormuz. The U.S. military, which has previously struck Iranian flag vessels while enforcing a blockade, has not claimed responsibility. A second ship in the vital waterway was also reportedly hit by a projectile.
17: And the United Kingdom Maritime Trade Operations Monitor reporting that a vessel was hit by a projectile while transiting the strait, but it's not clear if that was the same strike being referred to. Disaster off the coast of Indonesia. A ferry carrying more than 240 people overturned in the Java Sea. One person confirmed dead, another 140, though, said to be missing in some very rough waters. Authorities say they're mobilizing every available asset to help that rescue effort. And the number of dead climbing to at least 76 in the Philippines following a fire on a ferry. 13 still missing. Forensic teams now working to ID the victims of that tragedy last week. Investigators still trying to determine what caused that deadly blaze. Sea accidents in the Philippines, though, are not uncommon. 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
20: 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I'm here with my son, Chris Maggie, co-host of the Maggie Tax and Financial Show. 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I wish it was 9:30, but 10:30 for the Maggie Tax and Financial Show. A lot of interesting topics we talk about, and today is going to be quite a few of them. 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
27: That's it. Welcome, everyone. I am Chris Maggie, and I'm so grateful to be here. You know, each and every day we talk about a lot of things with our clients, and clients come to us because they want tax preparation done, tax planning, ways to reduce their taxes, Roth conversions. They want their accounts managed. They want investment ideas. They want to make sure that they have proper beneficiary designation on all their accounts. They want to make sure that everything stays in the family. So there's a lot of different things that we do, income planning, tax planning, investment planning. And that's why we are here. So visit our website at MaggieTax.com. There's so much information to discuss because it's your retirement. It's your future, and we can help you. Just pick up the phone, schedule time to meet with us, 833-MAGGIE-TAX. So My dad mentioned we're going to talk about four questions today that shape every financial future. And first, we're tackling the foundation of people come to us and say, I don't want to lose what I've worked for. How many people are in that boat? Well, we'll show you how to protect your savings in a world where the market can change in an instant. We've all seen up and downs, but there are ways to reduce your taxes. Also, there are ways where you don't have to lose if the market goes down. Then we'll move into the reality check. Now, a lot of people say, well, I can't afford a big drop now. Well, if that's you, you're not alone. If you're close to retirement or already in it, this segment is going to open your eyes to the risk that you may not even realize that you're currently carrying. So not just those two things. We're also going to talk about, we're going to shift into the strategy. How do I balance growth and protection at the same time? Because retirement isn't about choosing one or the other. It's about building a plan that gives you both. So those are our first three segments throughout today. And then we're going to take the question everyone thinks about, but really says out loud, do I have enough to retire? If you're thinking in that line, well, you're not alone. You know, many people are. A lot of wealthy people are worried about outliving their money. So do I have enough to retire? So this is where the clarity replaces guesswork. And this is where you start to understand what enough really means for your retirement.
0: So if you're already to protect that, what you've built, strengthen your plan possibly and move into retirement with confidence instead of uncertainty, then you're in exactly the right place. So let's dive in. The first segment, will my money last? That's a big question that we get every single day because maybe you don't have an income stream to or income sources to make that happen. So let's start with the question that makes every listener sit up a little straighter. So here it is. What if you live longer than your money does? Have you thought about that? It's the number one fear that we hear at Maggie Tax and Wealth Advisors every day. And most people don't realize they're guessing their way through retirement, and we're going to talk about that. So what it really takes to build income that lasts 20, 30, or even 40 years, and why hoping for the best isn't a strategy. If you've ever wondered whether your savings can truly go the distance, stay right here, because this is where clarity begins and where your retirement confidence starts to take shape. And here's what we're diving into. Understand the true lifespan of your money, backed by real analysis and assumptions. Most retirees rely on rough estimates, outdated rules, or online calculations that ignore the real variables affecting their future. This we see every day. So we run a full longevity analysis that factors in inflation, taxes, market volatility, healthcare costs, and your actual spending patterns. When people see the real projection of how long their money can last, it's often the first time they've had a clear, honest picture of their financial future. And Chris, every client that we speak to, we always ask them the question, how long do you want your money to last and how much income do you have? Because that is what is going to give us the structure.
27: Well, that's it. And a lot of people don't realize how to put this together. And we provide you with like a budget sheet. We go over that with you. We talk about your income sources, what's coming in now, what's discretionary, I mean, what's left over each and every month. Maybe you have a positive discretionary amount, or maybe you're in the negative, right? Who knows? Maybe you need more income streams. That's what we need to talk about. So what's coming in? And we talk about inflation. We look at that. We look at the taxes, which is a big expense, the market volatility, and also healthcare costs. Many people want to retire early, but guess what? They can't because they don't have the health insurance or the company if they retire earlier prior to age 65, because that's when Medicare kicks in. So there's a lot of factors that go into play, and understand the true lifespan of your money backed by the real analysis, not just about assumptions. So that's a great point. And when people come in, we're going to help you determine what that looks like. So pick up the phone, schedule a time to meet with us, 833-MAGGIE-TAX. If you're worried about how long your money is going to last, schedule a time to meet with us. We have offices on both sides of the bay.
0: Yeah, and you know, Chris, it's funny because most people don't think that way because they only think about what I'm going to talk about next. But build a retirement income stream designed to last as long as you do. So basically, you have to ask yourself, like Chris and I do, how much do you need per month? And start there. And if you're not making it, then guess what? You have some planning to do. Because retirement isn't about how much you've saved. It's about how effectively you can turn those savings into dependable income. Like if an emergency happens, do you have enough money? We show you how to create a structured, and that's a key word, structured retirement paycheck. Chris talks about paychecks and playchecks, but that continues. It has to continue for 20, 30, even 40 years. And this approach helps protect you from market swings and ensures your lifestyle isn't dictated by uncertainty. And my goodness, we all know about that. It's long-term income planning built for real life.
27: And that's just about it. You know, and many people don't have an income stream. They don't know what the income streams are going to be in retirement. That's where we come in. Income planning. Income planning. I mean, I keep saying it, but most people just worried about growing your money. What about the income plan, the distribution phase of your life? Well, we can help you. And you want to unlock the hidden income opportunities that you didn't really know you had. Most people don't realize how much money they lose simply by just choosing the wrong Social Security strategy. We run a Social Security maximization report. So if you have questions about when do I take Social Security? Should I take it early? Should I take it later? What about the earnings test? A lot of people don't understand. If you take Social Security before your FRA, called full retirement age, guess what? And you make more than a certain amount, you're subject to the earnings test. Every $2 you make, got to give a dollar back. So don't mess up that strategy. That's why we can help you. So if you're thinking about when to take Social Security, pick up the phone, schedule a time. It's so important to meet with us. Also, what about your pension options? Should you take a lump sum? Should you take the payment that they give you? Or should you roll over your money and create your own family pension? We can show you how to do that. What about the withdrawal order? Where to take the money from? What buckets of money do you take money from? These decisions cannot be undone, and they cost you thousands over time. So we uncover opportunities you may not know exist, from optimizing your Social Security timing to tax-efficient income sequencing. That's so important, helping you keep more of what you've worked so hard for. So pick up the phone, schedule time to meet with us, 833-MAGGIE-TAX. If you're worried about how long your money's going to live, outlast you, if it's going to, then guess what? Schedule a time to meet with us, 833-MAGGIE-TAX.
0: And I can make it real easy for all of you. It's called the Maggie Plan. It's simple and easy to understand, and that's what we try to do with everyone. And for many of you that have met with my son and I and my staff, we make it simple and easy to understand. So get your personalized longevity and income plan. And don't be afraid to ask questions about, well, where am I going to get the income from? Can you help me figure out how much income I'm going to get? Because this is complimentary for the next callers. So wherever you are, give us a call, 833-MAGGIE-TAX. Mention this show, mention this topic about income planning, and let's do it for you. Let's get it right. This isn't a generic printout. It's not that way for everybody. Every single one of you listening, there's a different plan. It's customized, data-driven plan that shows exactly how long that your money's going to last and how to structure your income, which is the most important thing, and where your biggest opportunities and risks are. How many of you have taken a look at your risk? 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And Chris, that's what they need to do. They got to get some clarity and some confidence.
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27: Welcome back to the Maggie Tax and Financial Show, and thanks for tuning in. In last segment, we were talking about uncovering the tax surprises that catch retirees off guard, and you definitely don't want to miss this because the retirement tax trap, how taxes change after you stop working. You know, this topic can quietly take a big bite out of your retirement if you don't plan for it. And many people out there don't plan. They've actually failed to plan. You know, most people think taxes get easier in retirement. Well, the truth is that they often get worse. How many people out there that, let's talk about this, that we hear say, well, my advisor in the past said, just pay, you know, in the future, you're going to pay less in taxes. So get the tax deduction today, but in the future, it's going to get better. Well, it's not the case. So at Maggie Tax Advisory and Wealth Advisors, we call it the retirement tax trap, and it can drain your savings if you don't see it coming. Social Security taxes, Medicare premiums jump, and required minimum distributions can push you into higher brackets fast once the paycheck stops.
0: Heads up, baby. That's what's coming, you know? So we laugh at it, but it's not funny because there's a lot there. When we talk to you, we talk about all that. So if you want to keep more of your money and give less to the IRS, right here, here's what to watch for and what to do next, because there's so much. I'm even tongue-tied when I talk about it, because taxes don't disappear in retirement. They simply show up in new ways, and we'll talk about that. Many people are surprised to learn that retirement comes with its own set of tax rules, because the older you get, the more taxes change, and you know it. It's written in pencil.
27: Well, everything they say is permanent, but it's really not permanent until the tax law changes, right?
0: Exactly. So without work-related deductions, and with new income sources like Social Security, withdrawals, your tax picture can shift in ways you didn't expect. Every time we do taxes, like we're doing tax returns now, when you show the tax return at the end, it's like, well, I didn't see that coming. Because basically, you don't look at taxes like we do all year round on everybody's tax return, Chris. So understanding these changes early helps you stay in control and avoid surprises down the road.
27: Well, that's just it. You know, many people don't think about taxes and the retirement tax trap. But what about required minimum distributions and how they can create extra taxes? We met with a client this past week. He's 73 years old. And guess what? He has to take the required minimum distribution. And he says, well, how do I calculate this? And he had no idea. So we showed him and he said, this is what you have to take. And he has a substantial amount in his IRA and he has to take over $180,000 of RMD. He said, I don't need this money. Well, you've saved so well that guess what? Now you got to pay taxes. Uncle Sam is coming. So you're going to pay a lot in tax. They're going to create tax unless you plan ahead. So once you reach that age of 73, the IRS requires you to start taking money out of your retirement accounts like IRAs, 403Bs, TSPs. And these withdrawals can increase your taxable income and affect things like the Medicare premiums. Who've heard of IRMA, I-R-M-A-A? Well, the good news is that with the right planning, you can prepare for RMDs long before they arrive, and you can keep more of your money working for you. That's what it's about.
0: And here's the problem, Chris, and many of you can relate to this. Think about it. Chris just talked about a 73-year-old. He let his money grow, tax deferred. He received a tax deduction, which is fine. But now when he opens the door at 73, he is slapped with a tax on his RMDs, and it's going to bring him into a higher tax bracket, Chris.
27: Well, his Social Security is getting taxed 85%,
0: yep.
27: And it just gets worse for him.
0: And, you know, like we said, retirement taxes won't wait. They warn you or fix themselves, and this is what people kind of put their tax returns in the drawer and say, I'm not going to worry about it to 73. But when you get closer, you know, the real question is simple. Are you going to let the IRS take more than it should or take control now? And Chris, the biggest question you ask all the time is, when are you going to pay the tax? And who's going to pay the tax? And they sit back and look at Chris and I and my staff here and they go, I never thought about that. Do I really have to pay the tax? Yeah, you do. So doing nothing is still a decision, and it's a bad decision. And it's the most expensive one retirees make. So if you're thinking, I'm not giving up one extra dollar, then it's time to act. Maggie Tax and Wealth Advisors can help you build a tax smart plan that protects what you've earned.
27: And that's why it's so important to pick up the phone, schedule a time to meet with us, because we talked about the retirement tax trap. If your advisor is just managing the money, or you have an advisor for 5, 10, 15, 20 years, well, the question I quickly have for you is, are they talking about taxes? Because taxes are our biggest expense. So what are you doing about it? Well, you got to do some planning. And that's why at Maggie Tax Advisory and Wealth Planners, what we do here is we help you in a lot of different ways. You know, the what about the way you take income matters. The smart sequencing can help you keep more. So retirement income isn't about how much you withdraw, but where it comes from. Choosing the right order, whether it's a Roth IRA or the traditional IRA, a brokerage account, or even Social Security, can make a meaningful difference in your tax bill. And that's why we talk about distribution planning. We're experts in distribution planning because a thoughtful strategy can help stretch your savings further and give you more flexibility year after year.
0: So there are strategies available like Roth conversions and tax-efficient income planning that can help you lower taxes over the long term. And if you haven't looked at it, now is the time. These aren't loopholes, folks. They're smart, intentional moves that many retirees that we see every day simply don't know about. 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
27: I'll tell you what, like when people come in and they say, well, I'm paying too much in taxes. Well, they might not be paying enough or withholding enough. But again, what you don't do today is going to heck of a lot pay more in the future. So why not get it done now so you get off the highway and you're in a road that is clear for you? That's the problem. Many people go down the same road where they're stuck. They're going to be hit with all the branches falling and on the road. The cars are driving crazy. You want to be away from that. And that's why it's so simple just to pick up the phone, schedule a time to meet with us. We do complete planning here. You know, the retirement tax traps, they're out there. They don't have to be if you with the right advisor. So pick up the phone, schedule a time to meet with us. 833-MAGGIE-TAX. 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They won't warn you or even fix themselves. The real question that we see simply is, when are you going to pay the tax? And are you going to let the IRS take more than it should? 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
5: All three of Florida's NFL teams open the regular season this afternoon. The Bucs are at Cincinnati at 1 Eastern. Bucs head coach Todd Bowles expects his offensive line to have its hands full with an improved Cincinnati defense.
6: They're strong. They're very disruptive, and we know that's going to be a challenge, and it's probably going to be like that every week. You don't get no days off in this league come Sundays.
5: At the same time the Jaguars are hosting Cleveland, the Dolphins face the Raiders at 4:25 in Las Vegas. The 2026 hurricane season officially breaking the modern record for the longest stretch without a hurricane. Meteorologists point to a super El Nino and plenty of Saharan dust. Look out, Tampa and Miami. Martin County just broke the record for the world's longest Cuban sandwich, 400 feet. Old Havana Cafe built the sandwich in Palm City Saturday to raise $30,000 for the nonprofit House of Hope. With Florida's news, I'm Gordon Bird.
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17: 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Also, the only other slight slowdown is both directions of the south end of the Skyway Bridge. 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
6: Fox News, I'm Paul Stevens. President Trump speaking a short time ago on the continuing conflict with Iran.
7: Iran wants to make a deal so bad. They're calling constantly. They want to make a deal. They got to make the right deal. I'm not going to make a deal that's no good.
6: That comment from outside the Irish Open golf tournament in Doonburg, Ireland, where the president is wrapping up a weekend visit. An attack near the Strait of Hormuz.
8: One person is dead, four others hurt, after an Iranian commercial ship was reportedly struck near the Strait of Hormuz. The U.S. military, which has previously struck Iranian-flagged vessels while enforcing a blockade, has not claimed responsibility. A second ship in the vital waterway was also reportedly hit by a projectile.
6: And that is Fox's Claudia Cowan. 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
1: Welcome back. And one thing I want to say is don't wait for a surprise tax bill. Take control now and give us a call at 833-MAGGIE-TAX, because just like every December 31st, the ball drops in Times Square. But what about the big drop in the market or taxes? Are you celebrating that too? So don't let that happen to you. So the thing is, I can't afford a big drop now, protecting savings from market volatility. How are you doing that? Are you talking to the right people? So let's shift gears for a minute, because if you're within 10 years of retirement or already retired, you probably said this at least once: I can't afford a big drop now. Nobody can, really. I don't care what time of it is. And you're right. When you're working, market dips are annoying. When you're retired, they can be devastating. So why? Because you're withdrawing money at the same time your account is falling. Chris talked about that before. That's called sequence of return risk. And it can drain a portfolio shockingly fast. So you don't look at that. You don't see this. So in this segment, we're going to explore how to reduce exposure to big swings. Why set it and forget it doesn't work in retirement. And how to build a plan that protects your lifestyle even when the market misbehaves. And volatility is normal. So losing sleep over it doesn't have to be.
10: Well, that's just it. So if you're thinking out there, what happens if a big drop happens? And what are you going to do about it? Are you going to react, or are you going to put yourself in position to ready have control and flexibility? That's what we're talking about today. So if you're out there and you don't have a plan, think about your investments. Do they have a purpose? What kind of risk are you taking with your money? You know, many people come in and we do a risk assessment, and sometimes we see people taking an aggressive stance. Think of it this way: A, B, C, D, and E. A is very conservative. E is very aggressive. C is in the middle. Some people are taking

0: in a D type of risk. When we start asking them questions, they might want to be in a B portfolio. So it might be vice versa. So where are you? Do you know? And maybe 5 years ago you did something like this, but what about today? Things might have changed. So that's why it's so important to meet with us, because we can educate you on what you currently have. And then moving forward, we put together a plan where you have an investment plan.
1: Well, you said something 5 years ago, it may have been okay. And that's the problem, I think, that many people don't do. They don't check their risk analysis and how it changed. And every time we talk to our clients 5 years, 10 years or whatever, we're always doing a risk analysis because it could change. And don't you think that's important to a lot of people?
0: I do, because your lifestyle changes. Even in retirement, you can invest like you're a 26-year-old if you invest the right way with the buckets. That's why bucket planning is so important. Do you put all your money and invest it like a 26-year-old? No, but there's nothing wrong with taking that risk with some of your money if you put together a bucket plan. And my question to you out there listening today, do you have a bucket plan? Do you have a strategy? Do you have an investment plan? Because most people out there just have piles of money. They got a statement here. They have a brokerage account there. They got an investment over here. Meanwhile, do you know if it's taxable? Do you know if it's tax-free? Do you know if you take it, there'll be gains on that portfolio? Do you know? Do you know what type of risk you're currently taking? Well, these are things that we talk about each and every day, and you need to know. That's why we put together a balance sheet for you. We'll educate you. We'll show you when you come in and meet with us. So 833-MAGGIE-TAX. Schedule time to meet with us. We have offices on both sides of the bay to help you. 833-MAGGIE-TAX.
1: And volatility becomes more dangerous once you start withdrawing money, even if the market eventually recovers, because you don't know if it's going to recover. Most people don't realize that taking income during a downturn lock in their losses in a way that's hard to bounce back from. And it's always, you know, well, it's gone down, but it's going to come back. And we've all heard the market's doing great. But maybe you should take a look at it when the market is doing great, okay, and start, you know, having a review. This is called sequence of returns. And it's one of the biggest threats, Chris, to retirement security that we see. The market might recover, you know, but your portfolio may not. Knowing how to manage the risk can make the difference between a confident retirement and a stressful one. And again, if you're not meeting with your advisor and you're not meeting with them to go over this, we are. So pick up the phone, give us a call, 833-MAGGIE-TAX. Let us do a risk analysis, a tax analysis, an income analysis, and it goes on and on. Because, Chris, they need peace of mind. They need some security and they need some guarantees with it.
0: Well, the worst fear is that you're cruising along in retirement. You know, just picture this, right? You got your pension, you got Social Security coming in, you got income coming in, you're taking income from your investments and you think everything's on cruise control. And then guess what? Something happens, whether it's war, whether it's a threat, whether it's a big market volatility drop, whatever it is, we've all been through, we've seen the past years on what has transpired. But what if the market goes down 15, 20, 30, 40%? What do you do? Think about that. Your lifestyle changes. People start hunkering down and they say, well, I can't spend any money. I can't do it because I'm going to outlive my money, because you have no investment plan. You don't have a plan to stomach the losses, and also plans to make sure that you don't even have to stomach the losses if you don't want to. So every portfolio is not the same. Your neighbor doesn't have to invest the way you do. They don't know your situation. And that's why we see so many advisors out there. They have cookie cutter portfolios. And then what that means is that it's the same for you as your neighbor, as your family member, as your cousin, and it goes on and on, as your friend. That's not an investment plan. You have to make sure that you have bucket planning with safety, with some green money, some yellow money, maybe even some red money. And that's why it's so important to pick up the phone, schedule a time to meet with us. Get an investment plan now. 833-MAGGIE-TAX. That's 833-MAGGIE-TAX.
1: Chris, you're stealing my thunder. I have something to say about that.
0: Jump in. Let's go.
1: I don't
0: talk radio.
1: You.
0: Go ahead.
1: Because you don't have to choose between what Chris mentioned before, growth and safety. You just need the right balance. And one of the things that we do is called the color of money. And let's just give you something simple. Say you're 60 years old. And this is just an example to help you out. So 60% of your money should be in risk or some type of risk. And the other balance should be maybe in safe money. But as you get older, that should change. That shift should change, because protecting your savings doesn't mean abandoning growth. Am I right or wrong?
0: That's what I'm saying to you. Like, even if you're 70 years old, doesn't mean you have to hunker down and put all your money in safety. That's not what we're saying. If your income is taken care of and you're fine, you can invest your money like a 40-year-old, right? But what if you depend on that those assets that you have and you need income from it? Now you the mindset shifts. You have to have a different investment plan to make sure that you preserve your money. Maybe there's strategies out there that you can create your own guaranteed pension plan. Many people have worked for a company for 20, 30 years, but you don't have to have a pension plan to do so. You can create a pile of money now, today, make it green money where it's safe, and generate a guaranteed income stream for life. What if those three income streams come in the front door every month and you don't have to worry about your investments? Then you can invest differently. That's what we're talking about here. So pick up the phone, schedule a time to meet with us because you need to know what your options are and we can help you. 833-MAGGIE-TAX.
1: You know, I'm thinking here about, quite a few clients, but one in particular, husband and wife come in and they had $1 million and he's pretty much in risk. And she didn't know she was in risk until we did the Color of Money report. And we explained to her, you're all in red money. And she says, well, I don't want to be in red money. And we asked, well, what do you want to be in? You got to tell us. And then when she started to sit down and relax a little bit, she said to Chris, well, heck, I'm 60 years old. Why am I 100% in red money? And that was what we're trying to get through to you. Because protecting your savings doesn't mean abandoning growth. And there are portfolios that Chris can discuss with you that have growth, have better growth than some of your portfolios now. So what it means being intentional about how much risk you take and where you take it.
0: And that's not only just intentional with the risk, also to invest with a purpose.
1: Mm-hmm.
0: What if you had different buckets of money with a different purpose, not just the same allocations? That's a plan. That feels good, doesn't it?
1: Yeah, but people don't sit down and do that all the time. They just wait till the envelope comes in the mail and then they look at it. To me, that's not the way to go. So what we're saying here is with the right mix of protected strategies and growth-oriented investments, you can reduce the impact of downturns while still giving your money room to grow. And that's exactly what you want to do. This is where smart planning replaces guesswork. So a personalized protection strategy can help you stay on track no matter what the market does next, Chris. And markets will rise and markets will fall. We all know that. But your retirement shouldn't swing with them. A tailored plan can help shield your savings from major losses and stabilize your income. That's what it's all about,
0: mm-hmm.
1: and give you confidence even in unpredictable times. I get tired of hearing people say, well, I lost sleep because the market went down yesterday. And the question I ask them, well, what are you going to do about it? And they look at me like, what can I do about it? What can you do is get a personalized protection strategy.
0: There you go, and that's why it's so easy. Just pick up the phone, schedule time to meet with us because you want to work with a complete planner. You want to work with someone who understands income planning, tax planning, investment planning, you know, legacy planning, Social Security maximization planning. This is the complete plan for you. Why do you just want to work with someone who just deals with investments? You don't even need an investment advisor these days. Just manage the money yourself.
1: Yeah.
0: You know, a lot of things are going on, but what's important is that you have a plan. You know, as my dad mentioned before, with the right mix of protective strategies and growth-oriented investments, you can reduce the impact of downturns while still giving your money room to grow. This is where smart planning replaces the guesswork. So that's why my dad mentioned markets will rise, markets will fall, but your retirement shouldn't swing with them. Listen up. You know, a tailored plan can help shield your savings from major losses. They can stabilize your income and give you the confidence even in unpredictable times. Who wants to go through the not having confidence or unpredictable times where they lose income? No one wants to do that, especially when they're retired. So when listeners start to understand that they can protect themselves and that it starts with a conversation, they're far more likely to take action, Dad. So simply pick up the phone, schedule time to meet with us, 833-MAGGIE-TAX.
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11: 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And there comes a moment in everyone's financial life where the big question rises to the surface. 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And as always, you know, we're taking this serious because it's important, because we get this all the time. People come to us and they meet with us and the first question they say is, I'm really worried about outliving my money. And also, is what I've saved truly enough to retire? Can I retire? It's a powerful question, not because it's scary, but because the answer shapes the next chapter of your life.
3: 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And if you've ever wondered whether you're ready, this is the conversation that you don't want to miss. So give us a call at 833-MAGGIE-TAX. 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So the question, like we talked about, enough. Look it up in the dictionary, but is enough a number? It's a plan built around your life, your goals, and your income needs. So that's what we're asking. Like when you sit down to eat, is that enough? What does that mean? So most people think retirement readiness is about hitting a magic number. And it's not. It's not. It's about understanding how your savings translate into income, how long that income can last, and whether it supports the lifestyle that you want. The biggest question is, what is your lifestyle now? And would you like it to be that way when you retire? You know, and once listeners realize this, the question becomes far more empowering because it's something they can shape. They answer, not something they have to guess on.
11: Well, that's it. The old ways are, you got to get to $1 million, then you can retire. How many people have we met with that said that? I don't have $1 million yet. You don't have to. That's why when you do the question planning like we do, we're going to educate you on what you need. So if you have questions, pick up the phone, schedule time to meet with us. We have office on both sides of the bay, 833-MAGGIE-TAX. But we're going to help you during the distribution phase of your life. That's what it's about. Maybe you have enough. Gosh, last week we met with a couple of people and they were worried about, they said, I have to work a couple more years. I have to save more. And I said, stop. Just take a deep breath. You did it. And they looked at me like, what are you talking about? And I said, you already have enough here to retire. Mm-hmm. And they didn't understand where the money was going to come from. And I said that you can create a bucket that you can't outlive your money and you can still invest the money the way you want to. And they sat back and they said, well, really? So I showed them where it's going to come from. And guess what? It was a wow factor. They didn't know what they didn't know. But guess what? It felt so great. It was clarity. It was confidence. It was moving forward in a great direction. And that's what we provided to them. 833-MAGGIE-TAX. Because enough isn't a number. It's a plan built around your life, your goals, and your income needs. And your spending patterns matter more than your account balance. And most people underestimate this. And that's why they need our help.
3: Well, it's because of fear. I think it's because of uncertainty. I think it's because they heard the neighbor say this or the guy at the office said this. But that's not you. Okay, that's not your plan. That's not your story. You need to tell it, all right? Because there's no two stories out there that are identical.
11: That's exactly right. So your neighbor might have a different retirement plan than you. So that's why retirement isn't a straight line. Some years cost more, some cost less. And unexpected expenses always show up. And they do. Mm-hmm. My gosh, they really do. You know, this bullet helps listeners understand that knowing enough starts with knowing how they'll actually live. You know, what are your travel plans? What are your hobbies? What's your healthcare look like? Are you on Medicare? Are you going to take the supplement or the Advantage plan or an HMO? You know, what about your family support? How are you going to build a plan that adapts to these life changes? These are questions that we see each and every day. I'm sure you're thinking about it. That's why if you are, let's do this together. Let's get on the same side. 833-MAGGIE-TAX.
3: So take the word income planning. It reveals gaps and opportunities that your account statements can't show you. So when you sit down with us, we go over the whole thing entirely. Two people with the same savings can have completely different retirement outcomes depending on how their income is structured. Simple way is that is husband and wife. You ask one question to one, the wife, and one to the husband, and the income planning is different, Chris.
11: That's right. That's right. No, it's so important. That's why we want to get your input. This is your money, right? Whoever you work with, you want to make sure that they're thinking about you and finding out what your goals are. So at the end of the day, knowing whether you have enough isn't about guessing or hoping. It's about clarity. And clarity only comes from seeing your full financial picture laid out in front of you. And that's why we do a balance sheet. We show you what you have. And the real question now is, do you want to move into retirement with uncertainty? Or do you want to move into retirement with confidence?
3: Exactly.
11: And yep. 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It deserves a plan. 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
18: Jury selection set to begin tomorrow in Pinellas County for the trial of a doctor accused of killing a lawyer. Prosecutors say Tomas Kozowski ambushed Stephen Causey in a bathroom. Causey's body has never been found. Kozowski is representing himself even though he faces the death penalty if convicted. Opening statements tomorrow in the Vicki Williams trial in Lake County. Prosecutors say she killed an elderly couple inside their Mount Dora retirement home on New Year's Eve 2022. Detectives say Williams was seen wandering around the area before the murders of Daryl and Sharon Getman. The city of Lake Helen in Volusia County under a mandatory boil water notice. This comes after city officials discovered E. coli bacteria in one of the wells. An ineligible player forces a South Florida high school to forfeit a dominating football victory against a Central Florida team. Carroll City's win over Daytona Beach Mainland in August was overturned because one of its players transferred from out of state without at least one parent. Mainland High Coach Jeremy Bell tells Fox 35 he's glad for the win but feels bad for the player who will miss his entire senior year.
19: The kid made a move that he thought was best for, you know, to further his career, get a better opportunity, you know, to get a play on a bigger stage at the high school level.
18: Carroll City beat Mainland 38-3 August 21st. All three of Florida's NFL teams start the regular season this afternoon. The Bucs are at Cincinnati against the Bengals. Quarterback Baker Mayfield says he and the team still have a chip on their shoulder about just missing the NFC South title last year.
20: We didn't make the playoffs last year. I think everybody that was here has a bad taste in their mouth and they're ready to right the ship on that. And, you know, we believe that we have a really, really good team. Got to take it one week at a time, but this team's hungry.
18: The Jaguars hosting Cleveland at the same time. The Dolphins are at Las Vegas in a late game. With Florida's News, I'm Gordon Bird.
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0: Right now, a bit of a slowdown eastbound of I-4, just after I-75 towards Branch Forbes Road, and it seems the off-ramp is partially blocked towards I-4 from southbound lanes of I-275, but that's not causing a delay. The only slight slowdown on I-275 is both directions of the south end of the Skyway Bridge. The Skyway Bridge itself is incident-free, however, as well as the Howard Franklin Bridge. Right now, no issues on the Gandy or Courtney Campbell Causeway. We're also incident-free on I-75 and the Veterans. 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
1: Developing areas of downpours and storms along the coast will continue to slowly drift their way eastward and inland for the early and mid-afternoon this Sunday. By the late afternoon, most of the rain will be inland, if not over towards the east coast, leaving most of the Tampa Bay area fairly dry with just some lingering showers and a mostly cloudy sky. Highs will be still near normal in the upper 80s and low 90s this Sunday afternoon, with another chance for some coastal showers, if not storms, into your Monday morning as well. I'm Max Defender 8 meteorologist Juliana Mejia.
22: Questions overseas. I'm Paul Stevens, Fox News. President Trump speaking a short time ago on the conflict with Iran.
23: Iran wants to make a deal so bad. They're calling constantly. They want to make a deal. They got to make the right deal. I'm not going to make a deal that's no good.
22: That comment outside the Irish Open in Dunburg, Ireland. The president also weighing in on the war between Russia and Ukraine and the request he made to Ukrainian President Volodymyr Zelensky.
23: Mr. Zelensky has to do one thing. He has to stop knocking out diesel fuel in Russia. Let him go after targets, but not diesel fuel, because he's causing a shortage of diesel.
22: The president has spent the weekend in Ireland, set to return to the White House tonight. Iran says one person is dead, multiple others hurt, after a commercial ship was hit in the Strait of Hormuz. Fox's Trey Yingst on board the USS George Washington.
24: We are following the latest developments from the region. A lot of kinetic activity overnight as the United States, according to the Iranians, targeted a commercial vessel next to Keshem Island. And initial reports indicate yet another tanker or similar vessel in the Strait of Hormuz was hit with an unknown projectile launched by the IRGC overnight. Here on the USS George Washington, overnight fighter jets taking off one after another. Here on the flight deck of the USS George Washington, there are a variety of sailors who are working at this time to try to move different helicopters and fighter jets into position for when those operations are ordered. All Americans out here, they say they are excited about the mission and they're focused on what they need to do.
22: About 5,000 personnel on board the USS George Washington. Coming up a bit later today, 2 p.m. Eastern in Queens, New York, the U.S. Open men's tennis final. Eighth seed American Ben Shelton taking on the world's number one Alexander Zverev. 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

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I am your guy, Brad Shelgren, and this is the Power Preparation Show. 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All right, here's what we're going to do for the next hour. We're talking about power, specifically what happens when the grid fails and what you can do about it right now before the lights go out. And I'm sure nobody needs to explain this to you, but between the summer storms, the heat, and whatever comes out of the Gulf, you already know the power is going out. It's just a question of when and for how long. Because here's the thing nobody tells you. The power grid is under attack from five different directions at once, and only one of them is the weather. America's energy grid, well, it's old. Engineers grade it a D+. Foreign governments have been caught sitting inside it, substations have been physically attacked right here on American soil, and data centers are draining faster than anybody can build at new capacity. And yes, the storms are getting worse. Five problems, one result at your house. Today you'll hear from Suncoast Power Solutions founder Brian, design expert Kelly Lara, veteran ABC 7 meteorologist John Patrick, Brad Reinhardt from the National Hurricane Center, and City of Tampa Emergency Management Director John Antopoulos. And most importantly, we'll hear from your neighbors, people who will tell you exactly what happened at their house when the power went out and theirs stayed on. So let's get into it.

0: Let's start with veteran ABC 7 meteorologist John Patrick out of Fort Myers in Naples. JP has tracked a number of major systems to hit this state, but when the big one came, he learned the hard way at his own house.
1: That was a hurricane that, when I got into this business, I knew there was going to be some nasty weather that I would have to cover from time to time, but I never imagined it would be anything as bad as Hurricane Ian. I mean, that's by far the worst storm that's come through this area of Florida. I mean, there were parts of the Sanibel Causeway that got washed away from the water. Actually, with the storm surge, the water got pushed up the Caloosahatchee, and it was actually on the way back out as the water came back out from the river back into the Sanibel Causeway. It was the pressure that built up as the water was being pushed inland, that pressure being released and the water coming back out, that's what washed away the Sanibel Causeway. We had, if memory serves me right, we had over a million households without power with Hurricane Ian coming through. And that was mostly in Lee County. The importance of having a generator and the importance of knowing how to use that generator, use it outside. Do not put it even in your garage because you've got the carbon monoxide that can build up. But having a generator on hand, that was a lesson that I, you know, I'm a meteorologist, and Hurricane Irma, my power was out for 6 days. I did not have a generator, and that was horrible. So I now have a generator, and so I'm prepared if that ever happens again. I think as piece by piece as the power grid gets rebuilt, hopefully power outages will not be as prolonged or as widespread as they have been in the past, but that's going to take a very long time. So a piece of advice for me is to have a generator on hand.
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0: Now let's hear from one of your neighbors where we get into the physical reality of an outage as you get older. Here's Joe. His portable became too much to manage, so he made the switch.
1: Oh, peace of mind. You know, we're older now. I had a portable generator, which was hooked up to my natural gas, which was nice, but getting old to wheel it out every week or two to start it up, and then you can't run it in the rain during the hurricane. And it didn't provide whole house connections. One of the other things that prompted, you know, this area has been sort of spared, so to speak, but the last 3 years we've been hit pretty hard. You know, we lost power for 30 hours at one point, and then the next year we lost power at for 60 hours. This is good. And like I said, it gives peace of mind so that my wife, she can we have to do nothing. You know, it just comes on automatically, goes off automatically. I purchased the maintenance plan for more peace of mind, which is very reasonable. It gives you perks here and there. So very pleased from start to finish with the salesman. The installers were all fantastic. And they were so gracious. They took care of it, said, listen, you know, we're going to get this thing done for you. And they were, you know, I offered them tips. They said, no, we're good to go, you know. So I'm pleased start to finish with this company, Suncoast Power Solutions out of Tampa.
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0: Now we're joined by Brad Reinhart, Senior Hurricane Specialist at the National Hurricane Center. He watches Mother Nature create havoc for a living and knows firsthand the dangers of extended power outages.
1: Extremely serious. And there's a lot of active work ongoing that's really uncovered the magnitude of fatalities and suffering that occur as a result of these prolonged power outages. I mean, I'll give you an example that you're probably familiar with and your listeners, Hurricane Beryl, back in 2024. In Texas, and it struck the upper Texas coast as a category one hurricane. Not only did you have, you know, significant damage and some fatalities from the storm itself, but there were 14 people that died after the fact as from heat-related illnesses as a result of widespread power outages. There were also a couple that died from carbon monoxide poisoning, likely the result of improper generator use. Mm-hmm. So I think while it's obviously easy in a sense to focus on the hazards directly related to the hurricane and what's happening, we're really understanding and realizing now that we've got to message harder the impacts of prolonged power outages that can contribute to the areas that are already impacted severely by a storm. And, you know, if you've got a lot of damage, it's going to make it more difficult to restore power, right? You might have some, you know, larger scale infrastructure issues, but the heat related illnesses, the improper generator use, the lack of, life saving equipment that people have that, you know, relies on power. These are all very significant things that we need to be more aware of. I mean, that's always, you know, a part of the hurricane preparedness messaging, you know, that we do is have people assess their vulnerability to things like extended power outages and then determine, you know, can you safely operate where you live a portable generator? Some people have whole house generators, right? Even better, it just kicks in when the power goes out. Everyone's situation is different, but it's absolutely something that people need to consider when they're making hurricane making their hurricane preparations and thinking about their vulnerability before the season starts.
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0: Now here's Alan, another one of your neighbors who had a medical reason for getting this done.
1: Well, for health and safety reasons, for instance, we have some medication in the refrigerator that we needed cold 24/7. Also, in Florida, the AC being out in June, July, and August is a horrible experience. So it was important for us to get a generator. 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And I signed up with them in, I think, July of 2023. They came out. They ran an initial test. They serviced it. 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

0: It's his job to prepare for disasters and to mitigate the damage and dangers when they occur. So, he just wants to get you ready should bad things come your way.
1: Really, after a few days without power, we start really getting those cascading impacts. And what we saw during Milton, when we almost had a week without power, after a few days, you start realizing that some of your critical infrastructure that's not on backup power, then that will start failing. And then that can have cascading impacts, whether that's through your pump stations or other type of critical infrastructure like that. But also for our vulnerable communities, like our assisted living facilities, that without power, individuals, there could be a risk to loss of life, and also a breakdown in critical operations that have to happen throughout the city. You know, my biggest message to folks is communicate that early, what your plan is, where you're going to go, if you have an evacuation zone that you need to leave, if you're going to stay at family and friends' house outside of that evacuation zone, good first way to think about it. If you can't go there, seeing about hotels, and then that last resort is know what shelter you would go to. Have that all kind of ironed out ahead of time, who you're going to communicate with that in your family that knows where you're going to be. Because again, if a major storm does come, you're out of power, out of communications, you want to already tell your family and friends where you're going to be during that storm. It's going to alleviate a lot of that. And getting your supplies early. Don't be one of those showing up to Publix or Walmart or one of the other supermarkets last minute, going to bare shelves, trying to get water and things of that nature. Get it early. Think outside the box from lessons learned, what you didn't have on hand during those storms. Get that early. Think about generators. Think about, different type of equipment and supplies that you didn't have that ultimately will make you more prepared this season if we do get an impact. It's going to ultimately lower your stress for your family. Ultimately, you'll be more comfortable during that event, and it'll make your ride through that much easier.
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0: Let's hear from another neighbor. Timothy talks about what it's actually like working with the Suncoast team.
1: And I actually got through to someone who, I wish I remember her name, so pleasant and so nice. You know, and I just kind of expressed my concerns and my thoughts. And, you know, she just, I'll be honest, it was like talking to a family member. All of the people were great. It was the easiest, most pleasant experience I think I've ever been through. If I ever needed to, you know, contact someone, somehow I always got her. But I can't begin to tell you, it was from start to finish the easiest process. Wow. I sometimes doubted. I was like, what's, you know, can this really be?
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3: A fire breaks out at Inter Miami CF Stadium. Fire rescue says it was coming from the telecommunications room. The building's sprinkler system kicked in and put out the fire before firefighters arrived. Elsewhere in Florida sports, NFL, 1 o'clock, the Browns are in Jacksonville, the Buccaneers are in Cincinnati, and at 4:25, the Dolphins are in Las Vegas. Major League Baseball at 1:40, the Dodgers are at the Marlins, and the Astros are at the Rays. Events happening around the state today include the I Like It Hot Festival in Pinellas Park.
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3: 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The festival runs until 4 p.m. With Florida's News, I'm Wayne Rustin.
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8: The Rays play the Astros in about an hour. Expect congestion near Tropicana Field, also a right lane block northbound of I-75 before Sun City Center Boulevard. That's causing quite the delay, including the weather. 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
11: Developing areas of downpours and storms along the coast will continue to slowly drift their way eastward and inland for the early and mid-afternoon this Sunday. By the late afternoon, most of the rain will be inland, if not over towards the east.

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0: Back with another friendly neighbor. Here's Karen, whose house becomes the family safe place when the weather turns.
1: Well, I wanted to do it a couple of years ago. And my husband told me, he said, look, we don't get a hurricane for 10 years. We don't need that. And I thought we did. And, I'm no spring chicken. And the last time we had the last hurricane here, every day I would take 7 bottles of propane to be filled to keep it going. You know, I can't keep doing this. This is for peace of mind. And what's so great about having this generator put in is across the street is my stepson. Around the corner is 2 grandchildren, and I have 3 great-grandchildren around the corner. So what's happened is by putting this generator in, I have become the safe house. So if something happens, they all can come here, and the kids can watch TV and whatever, you know. But it's a good thing all the way around. This is not just for me. It's for me, but it's for my entire family.
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0: ready. Another neighbor, another happy customer. Anthony lost power for a week. 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
1: The longest we were out power was 7 days during hurricane. And yeah, 7 days straight. We had no power, but we had the Generac. 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People were knocking on our door. They said, we heard you got a generator. Can you make us a cup of coffee, my neighbors? 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So when we put the Generac in, I have a peace of mind that no matter what happens, you know, I got power, a peace of mind, simply put, peace of mind. And that's priceless.
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0: stay. Here's a couple, Tanya and Larry. They've seen just about every weather event, so they understand the importance of backup power.
1: Well, we have both been through severe storms, Ivan and Katrina and plate stuff like that. And I think the biggest thing is it's just a good peace of mind to know that we have a backup generator just in case. An example given, a couple of weeks ago, we had a power failure for about a half an hour. The neighbors had a power failure, but we didn't.
2: No, we didn't.
1: Because it kicked right on within about 15 seconds. We were had electricity back in the house. And it's just a nice peace of mind. Makes me feel rather confident. We have family in the area, and if we're not here, they could come over here and stay at our place. And even if we're here, they can come stay at our place. We have emptied our refrigerator out after storms numerous times, and that gets expensive, especially with today's grocery prices. Our refrigerators will stay on. The house will stay cool, which will eliminate humidity in the house. That way mold doesn't get in. And there's several reasons to list.
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0: And one more neighbor. This is Ron, and this is his generator story.
1: We had two power outages. 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Very neat, very professional, cleaned up after itself. I couldn't have been any more pleased with it.
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Let me put it all back together for you. You heard John Patrick, a meteorologist who lost power for days at his own house. Brad Reinhardt from the National Hurricane Center telling you outages stretch into weeks, not hours. 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
6: The Miami-Dade County Sheriff's Office confirms a silver Nissan Versa has been found, but the search continues for the driver following a deadly hit and run. Investigators say 10-year-old Peyton died and her brother Brent was critically injured while riding an electric bicycle Wednesday night. Their aunt tells NBC 6 News the family is asking the driver to come forward.
7: The message to the driver, please have some kind of heart and come forward, because her family is pleading.
6: She says Brent is recovering from surgery. The car was found Saturday. The 2026 hurricane season has officially broken the modern record for the longest stretch without a hurricane, passing September 11th with blank forecast maps. Meteorologists credit a super El Nino and massive plume of Saharan dust for choking out potential storm development, but they still warn to be ready for whatever the last half of the season brings. A severe weather threat is taking aim at parts of Florida this weekend. Heavy rain is expected along the Gulf Coast and central Florida today, raising the risk for flash flooding. Meanwhile, low-lying cities across the region, like Tampa, could see up to 3 inches of rain. This comes after storms slammed parts of the southeast U.S. on Friday. As another sales tax holiday runs through year's end, not everyone is on board. This one includes tax breaks on certain camping and hunting gear, including guns and ammunition.
8: If the real impetus of these sales tax holidays is put money back in the pockets of taxpayers, there's much more effective ways to do this rather than, you know, in this case, Florida's $40 million outdoor recreation sales tax holiday.
6: Miles Trinidad, an analyst with the Institute on Taxation and Economic Policy, says those struggling to live paycheck to paycheck are not really going to benefit from a sales tax holiday on guns and ammunition. The price at the pump is inching downward in Florida. AAA reports the average cost of a gallon of regular is $4.14, down almost a penny from yesterday. With Florida's News, I'm Wayne Rustin.
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10: In Polk County, northbound of Highway 1792, that's Lakeshore Way. The intersection of Haynes Boulevard, left lane blocked, but some heavier delays include I-75 northbound before Sun City Center Boulevard due to an incident that has the right lane blocked. Also, some stop-and-go flow eastbound of I-4 approaching Polk County Line Road. That's from I-75 and westbound approaching Branch Forbes from Memorial Boulevard. I-275 is incident-free, but you can expect some congestion near Tropicana Field as the Rays take on the Astros this afternoon. 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
11: Developing areas of downpours and storms along the coast will continue to slowly drift their way eastward and inland for the early and mid-afternoon this Sunday. By the late afternoon, most of the rain will be inland, if not over towards the east coast, leaving most of the Tampa Bay area fairly dry with just some lingering showers and a mostly cloudy sky. Highs will be still near normal in the upper 80s and low 90s this Sunday afternoon, with another chance for some coastal showers, if not storms, into your Monday morning as well. I'm Max Defender 8 meteorologist Juliana Mejia.
12: News. I'm Pam Puso. Whoever wins AI wins. That from President Trump, who appeared to downplay the technology's potential safety concerns despite warnings from some AI developers.
13: I think you have a lot of negative forces that are bringing it up that shouldn't be bringing it up, and they're bringing up things that won't happen.
12: That viewpoint differs from House Minority Leader Hakeem Jeffries.
14: We should take decisive action now so that we can slow down, as the CEOs have recently acknowledged, slow down the pace of development.
12: The New York Democrat on ABC's This Week. Fresh attacks aimed at Saudi Arabia by Houthi rebels in Yemen. This after the Houthis captured a key port city along the coast of the Red Sea and an island. 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
16: Spanning the Pacific to the Atlantic and the heartland of America. 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
17: Along with Mike Lester, I'm Cheryl White. Hey, Mike Lester.
18: Hello, Cheryl White.
17: Mike, I want to talk about getting richer after retirement.
18: Oh, okay.
17: Yeah. Can you do that? Can you actually accumulate more wealth after retirement than before?
18: Interesting. It's actually extremely common. Not for everyone, and depending on your situation, but my experience has been most of the people that we're working with, not saying everybody, we're happy to help people get more prepared for retirement, but I would say a lot of people that we're working with are sort of over-prepared, if that makes sense.
17: Okay.
18: And over-prepared just means you can live off of your portfolio, and we can take that out to adjust it for inflation and taxes and everything moving forward. We usually take it up to 95, but the math shows that people typically stay within, you know, their boundaries. People don't retire and suddenly become spendthrifts, right? I mean, your life is your life. It doesn't suddenly change at 60 because you retired. So we wind up with, well, these are my expenses. And then we do all the financial planning. And what we need to do is help certainly with efficiency in the investments, and how we get the highest rate of return with the least amount of risk, but then also income planning, tax planning, estate planning. So all that's in there. And then, you know, we sit down and people, you know, with a more efficient portfolio, what happens is, as long as you've saved more than, you know, probably needed to, but even if you didn't, the more efficient portfolio helps, the assets just continue to grow. So one of the really, really cool things about doing financial planning for people is a lot of people that come meet with us, they were just hoping to live off of their assets for the rest of their life. Let's say you retired with $1 million in retirement accounts and you wanted to live off of that for the rest of your life. The way that people's minds think is, could I live off of $1 million for the rest of my life? I know there's inflation, I know there's taxes and everything else, but with my sources of income, let's just say you only had Social Security and you had this portfolio with $1 million and I was pulling money out of it, you know, every single month for the next 30 years or 40 years, could I still just leave my beneficiaries $1 million I started with? It's a simplistic way of looking at it, but a lot of people sort of think that way. You know, I never really got into the principle, but thinking that way leaves the inflation component out, right? So $1 million that you started with, even though it feels good to leave that to your beneficiaries, like you never got into it, that was your inheritance, inflation over 30 years has eroded that to way, way less, right, than $1 million. I mean, mm-hmm. In other words, the buying power of that in the future. So if I show you a plan where you lived off of the rest of your life and there was still $1 million to give to your beneficiaries, people generally feel pretty good about that. Holy cow, I didn't have to get into the principal. Yeah. But when we do it and they're living well within their means, and it turns out that, well, $1 million is now $5 million. And they go, huh?
17: Mm.
18: So you mean if I'm like, yeah, it means you could spend more. Oh, so if we kept things the way they are now, the kids get $5 million? Like, yeah. And like, so there's a little wiggle room? Yep. It's great, right? You get to tell people they can spend more money. And it's really, really interesting that a lot of times it's just math. Right. A little tweak here, a little tweak there, maybe some investment options you didn't know about. Next thing you know, with efficiency, there's more money available if you want to spend it. And if you don't spend it, it just winds up going to beneficiaries. Ask me why I love my job so much. That's why, you know, most portfolios are inefficient. Most retirement plans are inefficient. We're in the business to help people be successful in retirement. We show them efficiencies. They make more money. They have less risk. They end up with more money in the end. We show them investment options they didn't even know existed. We're fiduciaries. We work for a fee. We benefit while they benefit. And at the end of the day, everybody's happy, right? So I think that's the way it should work. So I've got the best job in the world, Cheryl. When you sell someone something, they buy it, and then they're out of the money, right? Okay, you buy a car. How much is the car? A car's 50 grand. Okay, you spent $50,000. It's a depreciating asset. People come in and they invest with us. Of course, they pay us a fee to manage the portfolio, but we're helping people make money as opposed to helping people lose money. It's great. I love it.
17: It is great. So if you would like to reach out to the Talon team and talk with Mike and the other folks at Talon Wealth Management, here's the number, 813-797-7000. 813-797-7000. 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Even if it's just a question or two questions, we can set up a 15-minute phone consultation for you. 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Mike, I was looking at a list that U.S. Bank put out spotlighting four investment options so that you can continue to generate income in retirement. Mm-hmm. Number one on the list was income annuities. Your thoughts?
18: Well, I don't like that they say income annuities. That's something that's bothered me for a very long time, and it still bothers me right now, clearly. The term income and annuities is extremely misleading. Income to me is money that I made on my investment, and then you give it to me, so that was income. So in other words, if I put $100,000 into an investment, and they told me I was going to make 5%. So 5% on $100,000 is $5,000. Income to me means if I took that $5,000 out of that investment and I spent it, there would still be $100,000 in my account. It's income. The problem when you combine things like income and annuities or income annuities, it bothers me so much. I think it should be illegal. Somehow the insurance industry, they've just coined this thing, but, they mean something completely different. And the reason I'm so bothered by it is because most people think the way I think. Income was something I made and I spent, right? I go to work. I have income. Mm-hmm. I made $100,000 going to work. I had income and then I spent it. It has nothing to do with the principal investment. The problem with the annuities is when they say income, they can very easily and most often they're paying you out of your own principal. So on an income annuity, they might say they guarantee you 5% per year income, but the fine print would basically show, and I can't get into all the details, you know, we have limited time, but the way they typically work is you may or may not make anything on that investment, but they're going to pay you 5% regardless. It's just that the 5% might be your own money, right? So you put $100,000 in, they give you 5%, like here's your 5%. And then you check your statement balance, you got $95,000 in your account. They just paid you out of your own pocket. It should be illegal to say income annuity. That's not income. If you pay me out of my pocket, that's not income. So what were the other things? I don't like that one.
17: Okay, all right. Number two is a diversified bond portfolio.
18: Sure, yeah. I mean, that's legit. Okay, so a diversified bond portfolio. So bonds have what's called a coupon. Most people would think of it as interest, but you invest in a bond. There's a stated outcome, and I'm not going to get into the differences between bond funds versus individual bonds, but way different than an annuity. Okay, so the way a bond might work is you commit for a certain amount of time, and they say to you, okay, well, if you hold this bond, we'll give you X, let's just say it was 4% per year until it matures. And then at maturity under, you know, certain conditions, but those conditions, you know, I don't think I'd worry too much about it, depending on the type of bond. And then you get your principal back. That's actual income, right? You get the 4% plus your principal. Annuities don't work that way. So I'm okay with the bond thing. It's just that we don't do a lot of, you know, diversified bond funds. It's not that I'm against them like I am against annuities. It's just that we're working for our clients for a fee as fiduciaries. So, you know, I think there's a better way to do that. But what else is on the list?
17: Number three, total return investment approach.
18: Sure. That's basically a portfolio, right? Mm-hmm. So a diversified portfolio, total return. Basically, you're in the stock market and the return is the return. It gets a little confusing for people how to derive income from that because you're in a situation where you get a return and then you have to convert it to income. Basically, you're selling shares to get back. But that can work too. The risk associated with it, when it comes to income and retirement isn't necessarily what everybody's looking for, but it's legitimate, right? So I would say that, you know, total return investment approach is legitimate. I would say the bond portfolio is legitimate when it comes to income. Again, the annuity not legitimate for income because of the way they're defining it, because they're paying it out of your own pocket, right? That's not income. If they say, we'll pay you out of your own pocket for the rest of your life, that's accurate, but that's not what they're saying. Anything else on the list?
17: Yes, one more, but it kind of goes with what we just talked about. It's income producing equities.
18: Sure. Yeah. Think of preferred stocks, right? Equity meaning stocks. So what stocks produce income? Dividends. So you buy a stock that has a dividend. There are plenty of them. And then there's preferred stocks in there. So there are ways to get income from portfolios. We're looking at that all the time. We and people have heard us talk about this. Here's a story. I mean, if you're looking for income, so just last week, and again, this is not an offer because we did it last week, and I can't make someone an offer on the radio. It's just the way the rules work here. But we talk about structured notes. So why wouldn't I do annuities? Well, I just explained, but also I could do structured notes. Why wouldn't I do preferred stocks or income producing securities? Because I could do structured notes. Last week, we just traded a structured note for our clients. Basically, we knew that the S&P had volatility. We knew gold had volatility. We knew silver had volatility. So we set up a four-year structured note based on SPX, which is an S&P ETF, GLD, which is a gold ETF, and SLV, which is a silver ETF. And we set it up to where we had 40% downside protection on the structured note. So basically that means as long as S&P, meaning SPX, GLD, the gold ETF or SLV, the silver ETF, as long as none of those are down more than 40% 4 years from when we traded it last week, there's no risk to principal, as long as the bank that underwrote it, you know, didn't default. But there's a pretty low risk to that. And I can explain that if you want to give us a call. But Cheryl, that was paying 18.8% per year, right? For the next 4 years. Now, I could get called or something like that. I could explain it. So we're having all these conversations about, well, you could do this, you could do that. For a portion of our clients' money, we would say, well, I think you should have an allocation to this because you're going to get paid 18.8%. There is risk, but I think the risk is mitigated by what you're getting paid. And it goes back to that risk reward. So, I mean, these are conversations that need to be had. I can give you all the details on what we did on that specific structured note. I can't offer that to you because we've already done it, but I can tell you this, we're looking at and doing new structured notes every single week. And if you feel like you identify with some of these issues and problems and growth or income or anything in portfolios, just give us a call. I mean, we'll walk you through what we're doing for our current clients. And along the way, you might want to work with us.
17: You know what, Mike, if someone is looking for a financial advisor, someone to help them plan for retirement, I think it's a great idea to compare. Visit several people, talk with them, get the comprehensive financial plan, and just sort of figure out who you are and what you want from a financial advisor.
18: 100%. I mean, we encourage it. It's kind of like dating, right?
17: Kind of, yeah.
18: You kind of don't know what you don't know. Sometimes it seems, you know, kind of cool in the beginning, and then there's a couple chinks, you know, in the armor along the way, you're trying to figure it out. You know? Whoa, didn't see that coming. Financial firms have, I mean, different personalities, different investment objectives, different business models, you know, what they promote, what they don't promote. We're really laid back, but I don't know. If somebody wants somebody aggressive, it's like, you need to do this right now. And if you don't do it, you're going to lose a lot of money. I tell you right now, we're the wrong firm for you. Like, we just don't do that. Maybe that's great for some people. My mom was a school teacher, right? So it's educate, help people make informed decisions. I mean, we really do care. But at the end of the day, if you're not happy, you're just going to leave, right? We don't get anything up front. Just looking from a financial standpoint, it's only valuable to us if you're a long-term client. So we have a vested interest in you doing well and being happy, because if you are, it's good for us. And I don't know any other way to say it, right? This is not a short-term relationship for us, right? It's not a transactional relationship for us. It's meant to be a long-term relationship where everybody benefits.
17: If that's what you're looking for, if you'd like to find out more about Talon Wealth Management, call us right now, 813-797-7000. 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
18: Hi, this is Mike Lester with Talon Wealth and the Guarding Your Nest Egg radio show, and I have another investment idea for those seeking great returns with limited risk. 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The note was based on the S&P, gold, and silver, and our clients won't lose principal as long as none of the ETFs are down more than 40% 4 years from when we placed the trade, and the bank guaranteeing them doesn't default. This isn't an offer because we already traded this note, and structured notes aren't for everyone. But if you would like to know more about how structured notes work and what we currently have available, call us at 813-797-7000.
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19: Now, back to Guarding Your Nest Egg with Mike Lester, the founder of Talon Wealth.
17: This is Guarding Your Nest Egg with Mike Lester, of course. I'm Cheryl White. Having a plan is more than reaching a monetary milestone. A lot of retirees said that in the latest Fidelity Investments 2026 State of Retirement Planning Study. And I think that just makes sense. They also outline five threats to retirement savings that financial planning might be able to help you avoid. And I think that is an important topic for us to discuss. Number one threat, longevity. That makes sense.
18: Yep. Okay. Well, if we knew exactly how long we were going to live, it would be really, really easy to put together a financial plan, right? Depending on your goal. So if your goal was, when I die, I want the last check to bounce because I won't be around anymore, right? What difference does it make? Like, okay, and people don't really write checks anymore, but you know, we all know what we're talking about. So that's one version of it, is I just want to know how much I can spend, not run out of money right up till the day I die, and I'm okay with spending the principal. We can do financial planning for that. It's just that we don't know when you're going to die. So we'll make an assumption, something like, well, you'll probably die before you're 100. And then, you know, I'm kind of looking at them going, right? And they're, you know, I want like a nod. Yeah, I'm going to die before. Like, okay, let's make sure. Because I had one guy go, no, 115. I'm like, oh,
17: well, Mike,
18: that's optimistic.
17: You don't want to paint yourself into a corner, right? And then go, oops.
18: Yeah, okay. Again, I was literally very happy to hear him say that. But most people, you know, don't, right? For obvious reasons. So yeah, longevity is a big deal, but you got to make sure the money doesn't run out. Back in the old days, you're sitting there and you go, okay, I've got this much. And if I earned zero on it, we usually use 95 on a plan. Let's just say you're 65, so it's 30 years. And this is simple math, but people think this way. They go, all right, well, okay, here's my bottom line. I could do nothing with this money. If I divide what I have by 30, that's how much I could take out, and it hits zero right by the time I'm 95. Then you can go out from there and you go, okay, but if I put in a bank CD and I was getting like 3.5%, oh, okay, try to do that math. You sort of keep moving up and up and up, and then eventually you get into, well, what if it was in the stock market? But then you got the volatility and everything that goes along with it. So the longevity component obviously is extremely important. We don't know how long you're going to live. So I can show you the average rate of return on an investment, but that rate of return can't be in just 1 year, because 1 year isn't indicative of what's going to happen the next year. But if you spread that over, well, it used to be 10 years, but I think now it needs to be more like, you know, 20, 30 year average, you can map it out. But then you've got sequence of returns risk, right? So it's just an average rate of return. So we're trying to define things moving forward. And if somebody can help us understand the mechanics of, well, what could I expect from the investment over time? How much risk am I taking in that investment over time? And then what are all of my investment options? Because we have several that have a defined outcome. But anytime you have a defined outcome, meaning it's literally in writing how much you're going to get paid year after year. Well, what's the catch to that? Well, the catch is, if you're not going to make less than that, you're also not going to make more than that. And then, you know, you're having conversations with people about what is their personal comfort zone. So this is why I'm constantly talking about understanding all the options. Because, Cheryl, I think I literally just said something. A lot of people are going like, well, I didn't know you could get a defined outcome on an investment in the stock market, that I knew what I was going to get paid and my risk was protected on the downside. But then also on the upside, the problem was I was going to get paid 12%. But if it went up 50, I was still only going to get 12. You know, a lot of people will be okay with that. And the reason they're not aware of it is they haven't been told before. Right. Mm-hmm. So these are all conversations going to the financial planning that we do. But so what's number two?
17: Inflation. You know, that is tricky, isn't it, Mike? Because how do you plan for inflation when you don't have any idea what's going to happen, I don't know, next year? We don't know what's going to happen tomorrow. Come on,
18: no,
17: for real.
18: No, of course not. Inflation's been, first of all, it's problematic, but it's problematic long term. And people didn't worry about it much until they saw the impact here a couple of years ago, right? When we had, we were printing all this money and the inflation rate was, you know, 8-9%, you know, bacon and eggs. And I mean, everything got expensive. Like, whoa, this inflation thing is, it's legit. You know, never really thought about that too much before. But when it comes to financial planning, it's always been legit because things cost more over time. So, you know, how much was gas in 1980, right? Ooh. It's probably a bad time. We had some issues, you know, in the '70s there with the fuel prices, but my parents can remember it being a quarter a gallon. Right. I can remember it being under a dollar a gallon. Right now, with everything going on in Iran, you know, depending on where you're at, but you might be paying $3-4 a gallon. That's not just that. It's bacon. It's eggs. It's the cost of a home. Right. You go like, you know, what was that house in 1980? 50 grand or something. What is it now? 400 grand. That's inflation. We can't get away from it. It continues to go up. So in retirement, you can't get away from it either. If you sit down right now and you go, okay, these are my expenses right now, and I'm 65 years old, but I'm going to write a financial plan for the next 30 years, you can't live off of what you're living off of today 30 years from now. You just can't, because it's all going to be that much more expensive. So again, just do the math. And that's one of the big problems with these accounts where they go, oh, hey, I'll give you a guaranteed income for the rest of your life. Just get this annuity. Great. You just got locked in, but the inflation eats you up. If the average inflation rate was 3%, 10 years down the road, just using simple math, not compounded inflation, your spending power, your buying power is eroded by 30%. So that's a problem. What's number three?
17: Healthcare costs. That's a no-brainer right there.
18: No-brainer, right? So, I mean, we're all concerned about that. It hasn't gotten any cheaper, right? By the way, if you're in retirement, the government can't figure it out. You know, we're fighting over Medicare, and when is it going to go bankrupt? And when is Social Security going to go bankrupt? And, you know, all of these government-funded things that are problematic, these are all problems. The math was wrong when they did it. The average life expectancy was way less. God forbid you got cancer, you did this, you got that. Your probability of living was almost nothing, and now it's suddenly you're cured. So my point is, modern medicine, we're all living longer, right? And we have to worry about it, because that healthcare expense is not going to get less expensive. And what happens with healthcare is we all bear the average cost of everybody in the health insurance plan, right? And when you're retired, it's the national plan, and it's going to get more expensive because the money has to come from somewhere. Mm-hmm. You've got people that have very, very bad health, averaged in with people that have very, very good health, and it's a problem. So you got to be prepared for it.
17: So number four.
18: Yeah.
17: And this one is so simple that at first you're thinking, yeah, right, why do you even mention it? But your withdrawal rate determines whether your portfolio survives or not. So one threat is how much you pull out.
18: It is. 1 + 1 still equals 2, exactly. Unless you got to do the math. So that's why it gets into, okay, well, how old are you? What is your life expectancy? How much have you set aside for retirement? If your portfolio averaged 0, how much could you pull out every year? If you're, you know, and then again, we talked about this a little bit earlier, but you start sliding the scale up. Well, what if you average 3%? What if you average 5%? What if you average 8%? You know, how does it all work in the math? And then, you know, what is the risk associated with it? And something called sequence of returns. You do need to understand, because if you're pulling too much out, or you're pulling a certain amount out, but you have too much volatility, you potentially can never recover from that. And so that's where the guidance comes in on the planning. I think it's very, very important in terms of understanding the mechanics of your withdrawal rate. What could your portfolio support given your rate of return, the amount of money you've set aside, what your expenses are, inflation, taxes, all of that. You know, we talk about complementary financial planning all the time, but that's literally what's in the plan. And we're offering that complimentary.
17: And before I give you the info on that, one more threat on our list, and that is investment allocation, making sure that it is supporting you, not undermining your long-term security.
18: It's a shame to work so hard for your money, watch it grow, have confidence in going to work, getting paid, knowing your lifestyle, because, you know, at the end of the day, after taxes, inflation, health insurance, mortgages, whatever your expenses are, you know what your spend is. And then you transition to retirement and you're doing it on your own. you know, understanding all of this is really, really important. And that goes into the financial plan. So you have to know what your situation is and what you can spend and how much you can spend and when you can spend it and the sequence of the return. So the investment allocation is really, really important, right? You could be too overweight in a certain area, but you have to understand the difference between, okay, where is my income coming from? Where is my growth coming from to offset inflation? What is my risk? Allocations are really, really important. And, you know, I would just warn people, like, be very, very careful about anyone that's trying to allocate a large percentage of your assets to something that locks your money up or something that pays them a commission or something that they say, oh, okay, guaranteed income for life. In that moment, you literally lose control of your money and they get a commission. And I can't find, and I don't care how I do the math, I can't find how that works well for a retiree.
17: So those are just five, Mike, of the threats that could face you in retirement. So planning.
18: I'm worn out.
17: I know. So that's why planning becomes so very important. And that's also why working with someone who understands the planning process and all of the options that are available to you, important. So here's what Mike and his team are willing to do for you if you're just getting started on your retirement plan. 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And coming up soon, we'll explain why that number, but it does matter. And when the plan is in your hand, Talon will then give you the gift too of a will and trust. So call right now if you'd like.
20: The number to call is 813-797-7000. 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
17: And yes, you can call right now and we'll get an appointment set for you. 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There is much more on the other side of this break as Guarding Your Nest Egg with Mike Lester continues.
16: If you remember dimming and brightening your headlights with your foot while driving, you fit right in with us. 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
6: Work continues on the removal of debris from the end of a runway at Miami International Airport. An Amazon cargo plane overshot the runway and crashed, killing five and injuring five others last Sunday. U.S. Customs and Border Patrol officer Patrick Rye was among the first on scene.
21: Aircraft was on fire, 50, 56-foot flames.
6: The NTSB investigation is expected to last several months. One person is dead and three children injured following a late-night rollover crash in Deerfield Beach. Broward Sheriff Fire Rescue says a car and motorcycle collided. Investigators say one person died at the scene. Three children were taken to the hospital in unknown condition. Two adults traveling with up to six children in Volusia County have been found safe. Daytona Beach police say the adults did not have custody of the six kids ages 4 to 13 and the FDLE had issued a missing child alert. With Florida's News, I'm Wayne Rustin.
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10: Polk County, that left lane is still blocked northbound of 1792 at the intersection of Haynes Boulevard and stop and go flow eastbound of I-4 after I-75 and westbound after Memorial Boulevard. 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
11: Developing areas of downpours and storms along the coast will continue to slowly drift their way eastward and inland for the early and mid-afternoon this Sunday.

0: Hi, this is Mike Lester with Talon Wealth and the Guarding Your Nest Egg Radio Show, and I have another investment idea for those seeking great returns with limited risk. Recently, we did a structured note for our clients, paying them 18.75% per year for 4 years, and it was great for clients seeking income or growth and principal protection. The note was based on the S&P, gold, and silver, and our clients won't lose principal as long as none of the ETFs are down more than 40% 4 years from when we placed the trade, and the bank guaranteeing them doesn't default. This isn't an offer because we already traded this note and structured notes aren't for everyone. But if you would like to know more about how structured notes work and what we currently have available, call us at 813-797-7000.
1: 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The opinions voiced and information provided in this material are for general informational purposes only and are not intended to provide specific advice or recommendations for any individual.
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4: We are so happy to have you along today for Guarding Your Nest Egg with Mike Lester. Mike, I have a question for you as always. It's not the same question, by the way.
0: How many questions have I answered thus far?
4: I don't know, but I have another one.
0: Inquiring minds want to know.
4: I'm never short on questions. All right. So the question is, when we're talking about retirement, is there some magic formula of how much you should have in stocks, how much you should have in bonds, and how much you should have in cash?
0: First of all, great question. I think that people in general are thinking in terms of that, but it's also a really simplified question because yes, we could invest in stocks, and yes, we can have money in bonds, and yes, we can have cash. And the sort of generic way to explain it would be, okay, stocks are risky, bonds are safer and potentially provide income, again, potentially and potentially safer, potentially provide income, and cash is liquid and safe. Really, those are just categories. You know, risky, not as risky, potentially provides income through what they call a coupon on a bond, and then just cash that is, just liquid you can access at any time and probably not giving you the greatest rate of return. But when you sit down and you start doing financial planning, and again, obviously, we speak specifically to individuals that are retired or very close to it. So presumably you're in a situation where you feel like you've set aside enough for retirement just in investments so that you can generate enough income off of those investments and enough growth off of those investments over time so that you can maintain your standard of living throughout retirement, regardless of how long you live. And then those numbers are a little bit different for everyone, right? Let's say I'm 65. Well, let's say 55, right? We're talking to people every single week that are retiring early. I mean, we both remember when 65 was kind of the number.
4: It was
0: right?
4: It.
0: Because that was, used to be, that was it. At 65, you get your watch and, you know, with a company name on it and you retire and your Medicare, your health insurance kicks in and your Social Security kicks in. And that's just kind of what people did. But all of that has changed. Now people are retiring earlier. So, I mean, if you retire at 55 and we typically run plans, you know, to age 95, I think I'm more optimistic than a lot of our clients that they're going to live that long, but it's my job to protect them moving forward. Because if you write a financial plan to 85 and it works to 85 and then you live to be 95, that 10-year spread is potentially problematic because of, you know, returns on the portfolio, because of inflation, because of taxes and everything else. But when you do the planning, yes, you've got, you know, stocks, bonds, or cash as options or other options that we'll get into. But at the same time, you've got the timeline. So the longer your timeline, the more potential issues you have over time. Because if I'm 55, it's potentially 40 years to 95, you know, 65, 30, 75, 20, 85, 10. And that also causes you to take a look at things a little bit differently when it comes to planning. And so ultimately, the planning that we do evolves over time, and it starts out one way the younger you are, and it evolves into something else over time the older that you are, because your life expectancy is shorter the longer that you live, and the needs change over time. So going back to stocks and just the risk associated with it as an option, I would say, well, how appropriate are stocks for you in your portfolio? Well, what do stocks potentially do? Well, they potentially give you growth in your portfolio, but they don't necessarily give you income. There are certain types of stocks, for example, preferred stocks or dividend stocks that can provide income for you, but most people don't think of it that way. It's usually a stock is a growth component in your portfolio. So

0: if you're taking a look at that and you're trying to figure out how much should I have in stock given my age and my needs, well, it's going to depend on certainly your risk tolerance. How aggressive do you want to be, or how conservative do you want to be? But then also, where are you going to derive the income in the portfolio, and how much income do you need? So it's a balancing act. So stocks are one way to do that. In our portfolios, if somebody is at least, you know, moderately conservative or moderate or mildly aggressive or aggressive, the more aggressive you get, the more stocks that you're going to find in the portfolio. And that might present itself in terms of individual stocks. It might present itself in terms of ETFs, exchange-traded funds. But that would be one way to look at it. But everybody's situation is a little bit different.
1: Mm-hmm.
0: Then you get into the bonds, right? Okay. Presumably, bonds are more stable. Depending on the type of bond, they can have a coupon or a set rate that they pay out. And depending on the type of bond, that whatever their coupon or whatever they pay out could be taxable, or if it's what's called a municipal bond, could be tax-free. You know, it starts to get more complicated now. Okay, how much do I need in stocks for the growth component of my portfolio? Why do I need growth? Well, we like growth, but mostly because you need your portfolio to grow over time to offset inflation, right? So if you started with, pick a number, I use $1 million a lot, not because we won't work with you if you don't have $1 million, it's just because it's a round number. If you were retiring at 65 and you started with $1 million and you only had $1 million for the next 30 years to the age of 95, in theory, it sounds kind of nice, but the problem is inflation is just eating you alive, right, over that period of time. Think of it in terms of what if inflation was 3%, which doesn't sound that high, and certainly we've seen it much, much higher in recent years. But even at 3% over 10 years using simple interest, it would erode that $1 million to $700,000.
1: Mm-hmm.
0: And that's problematic over time. So you have to find a way to not only get income off your portfolio, but also have growth in that. And your $1 million 10 years from now needs to be more than $1 million just to maintain your standard of living. And then, you know, the bonds might provide income. So then we go to cash, Cheryl.
1: Well,
0: can we back up
1: just a sec? Could you
0: define
1: a bond? I mean, it's a term that we hear all the time, and you've just explained why it could be a part of your portfolio. But what is it exactly?
0: It gets even more complicated when I try to explain what it is.
1: Right? Oh, okay.
0: So we hear about it, but I will, but I don't want to go too far into the weeds here. But one of the issues that I have with bonds or bond funds is, in general, most people understand, and it's a conditioned response, but they understand that, oh, well, risky people invest in stocks and more conservative people invest in bonds. It can be true, but it's not necessarily true. And the other issue is that there are a lot of different types of bonds. So you've got government bonds, which are kind of plain vanilla. They're considered the safest because the safety in a bond is the ability of the bond to make good on its promise, right, to pay out. So federal government bonds are considered the safest because if the U.S. government gets upside down and they've promised you a payout on a bond, and bonds typically have a timeline. So if you were to own the individual bond, again, there's different types, corporate, government, municipal, but it's going to have a timeline associated with it, and it's going to have a coupon associated with it. And the coupon gets confusing, but think of it as the interest rate that it would pay. It's called a coupon. So government bonds are considered the safest because your risk in that bond would be the U.S. government defaulting, right? And so look at it as, well, what are the odds of the U.S. government defaulting on those bonds? It could technically happen, but if they get upside down, they just tax people more to pay you back on your bond, right? But government bonds are the safest. They also pay the least. You get into municipal bonds. Well, typically municipalities, so cities, you know, and states, there's some tax stuff in there we won't get into in this conversation, but typically they're tax-free. There are some caveats to that, depending on if you live in the state and your state tax situation. But again, they're potentially tax-free to you, but it's still based on the municipality, right? The city or the city government or their abilities to tax the people that live in that county to be able to make the payments or make good on the bond. So they're considered generally safe, but you could come up with some scenarios, some municipalities that aren't doing well, or sometimes some situations with territories, you know, something like Puerto Rico.
1: Oh, right.
0: So Puerto Rico would be, right, where it's just kind of, the risk is going to be higher on a municipal or a muni bond from Puerto Rico than it might be from something in Florida, right? It's just because of the economy and how things work. So you can see how it starts to get a little bit confusing. And then you've also got the corporate bonds. So
1: So all bonds are not created equal then?
0: They're not created equal. But you're in a situation where, so typically, if you're buying individual bonds, you're buying something with a time frame with a stated outcome. So let's just say XYZ company, let's use a corporate bond, XYZ company says, if you buy our 3-year bond, we'll pay you 5% per year and then give you your principal back, you know, at the end.
1: Okay.
0: And then you would probably need to take a look at XYZ company and go, okay, what is the probability that they're going to default on that? Because if they default, then you potentially could lose the principal. You potentially could, you know, not get the coupon or the interest. It wasn't that long ago that people come in the office and they were all excited about these bonds that they got with General Motors. And then we went through the financial crisis and then GM defaulted on those bonds. And, you know, they went in thinking, this is great. I think it was around 7%. This is great. I got GM bonds at 7%, blah, blah, blah. It didn't work out well for them, right? Because they defaulted on those. So my point isn't that if you have bonds with GM or some other company, they're going to go belly up. My point is there is risk associated with it. And so when we look at stocks, there's a certain amount of risk. When we look at bonds, there's a certain amount of risk, probably not as much risk as with bonds, probably not as much risk as stocks. When you go with cash, theoretically zero risk, but it's at the bank, and that's why we have the FDIC. But there are so many other investment options that we can look at that when we do financial plans, there's a blend of all of the options that are available to you. But what we ultimately, what we start out with is, what are you looking to accomplish in retirement? What are your goals? And it starts with, okay, well, how much does it take to maintain your lifestyle right now? That's a set number. We know what that is. Like, we can go back and look through your financial records, your credit card statements, you know, all of that. What does it cost you to do what you want to do? Now we've got the expense, we'll adjust that for inflation. Then we go back and go, okay, how much income are you going to have in retirement? Let's just say that you needed $10,000 a month to maintain your standard of living, but we're going to increase that every year because of inflation. You need $10,000, and let's say you've got $5,000 in income. The gap is the other $5,000 to get you to the 10. That's the spread. Then you go back and you look at the portfolio and how it's invested, and how do I cover that spread? But how do I not only get another $5,000 of income from my portfolio? How do I maintain the principal, also get increases in the principal, it grows over time to offset inflation? And given all of the investment vehicles that are available to you, what's the best mix right now? But then also, what's going to be the best mix over time? It needs to evolve as your life evolves and as things evolve around you. One of the biggest issues with locking your money up in a product that says, okay, you're 65 or 60, or just pick an age. Let's say you're 65. Hey, put your money in this product. We'll guarantee you income for the rest of your life. There's a lot of issues there. One, it doesn't go up over time, so inflation erodes it in almost every case. I think there's some caveats, but I don't think they work. Two, you've locked your money up, so if something great comes up, you can't take advantage of it because you got to pay a penalty just to go take advantage of something good. I mean, there's so many things going on that you have to be careful with. I know that's a lot, but you literally asked me about stocks and bonds and cash. And we can't pack all that into a segment, but I will be more than happy to have the conversation with anybody that just wants to say, hey, listen, that was great, but I'm confused about what my options are. We're here to simplify it, put together a plan for you, explain what the options are. And honestly, we're here to make it easier for you, not harder. But easier just means you have a better understanding of what's available, and we're helping you make informed decisions and showing you how money can work for you over time.
1: So how do you start that? 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Don't go away. There's more ahead. Guarding Your Nest Egg with Mike Lester. We'll be right back.
0: Hi, this is Mike Lester, host of the Guarding Your Nest Egg radio show. I've lived and worked in the Tampa Bay area for almost 30 years now, and in that time, I've had the pleasure of helping thousands of people retire successfully. Thank you for listening. Hi, this is Mike Lester with Talon Wealth and the Guarding Your Nest Egg radio show, and I have another investment idea for those seeking great returns with limited risk. Recently, we did a structured note for our clients, paying them 18.75% per year for 4 years, and it was great for clients seeking income or growth and principal protection. The note was based on the S&P, gold, and silver, and our clients won't lose principal as long as none of the ETFs are down more than 40% 4 years from when we placed the trade, and the bank guaranteeing them doesn't default. This isn't an offer because we already traded this note, and structured notes aren't for everyone. But if you would like to know more about how structured notes work and what we currently have available, call us at 813-797-7000.
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1: You're tuned to Guarding Your Nest Egg with Mike Lester. I'm Cheryl White. Mike, I was talking about working as a retirement plan, you know, continuing to work into your 70s and 80s because you have to.
0: Yes. What if you just wanted to?
1: That's where we're going. Yes. Because I found a story about a couple who started selling cinnamon buns out of their U-Haul truck because I guess it was grandma's recipe or something. And they just decided to start trying to sell them. Huge success. And so I was thinking in retirement, a lot of people have things they've always wanted to do, like bake grandma's cinnamon buns and see if anyone would buy them. And sometimes things take off, or even if they don't, if you're just having fun doing something you've always wanted to do, then work in retirement sounds pretty good.
0: Well, yeah. I mean, so there's different ways to work in retirement. We were talking about just the financial aspect of it. Mm-hmm. Many, many people are just going back to all of the meetings that I've had over years and years and years and conversations. And yeah, I mean, some people just want to do the whole, you know, take this job and shove it. Just let me know when I can walk away. I'm never going back. Other people, they derive happiness from working, and it doesn't make one better than the other. It's just what makes you happy. I'm thinking about Charlie, who's been a client for a while and he's become a good friend. And, you know, he calls and we have conversations, but he's 95. I mean, you would never know it to meet him, but he's just a serial entrepreneur. I mean, he just keeps running and building businesses, and that's what keeps him young, and that's what he wants to do. He probably drives 5 to 8 hours every day just to get from one place to the other and see his businesses. We work together because he sold some businesses, and he needed to have that money work for him, and he had been listening to us on the radio. But to be happy, he needs to get up and maintain his routine. And it probably does keep him young, right? And he just keeps going. But other people, like I said, some just want to walk away, never go back. Other people are somewhere in between. They just need something to keep them going. And, you know, if we get really into the weeds here, Cheryl, if you take a couple who's planning to retire, let's say they met, you know, late teens, early 20s, they grew a family, they get into their 60s, they've been together 40 plus years. And they're both eyeing this retirement, but they've been working on the retirement, you know, for all this time, you know, paid off the house and paid off the college loans. And they did all of these things, and they've got their separate, you know, retirement plans at work. And you dreamed about all the things that you were going to do. And then suddenly you're both retired and you're sitting there at breakfast staring to each other and you're going, well, what do we do now? Right.
1: Yeah.
0: Because used to be you woke up and you had your breakfast and you had your routine and you went to work and you came back and you weren't spending 24 hours a day together. So in my experience, not that that can't happen, but it often doesn't happen. So people retire and they still need things to do. And for some people, that's hobbies. For some people, that's work. But it still needs to all work into the overall financial plan. So I did at least two plans last week where individuals were retiring, but they were going to do consulting. after they retired.
1: Okay.
0: And the reason for the consulting wasn't necessarily because they needed the additional revenue, but more because they just wanted to take a step back from the day to day. They wanted more time to do the things, but they also realized that if I just quit cold turkey and didn't work and I was trying to fill my day, I want things to do. And so that's what's so great about just the flexibility of financial planning and what can be done.
1: So if a couple came to you and said, Mike, I know when we put together our comprehensive financial plan, we said we wanted to do this, but now we've decided we want to start a business. Can you help, you know, change that plan around? Is it flexible enough to do that?
0: Yeah. So, I mean, one of the great things about not selling products to people, and again, when I say product, I mean annuities, mostly fixed indexed annuities, just products that tie your money up potentially for the rest of your life. If I had $1 million set aside for retirement and somebody convinced me, it could be any number, let's just say they said, well, put $500,000 into a fixed indexed annuity. Well, that money would just be shelved potentially forever, particularly if I'm taking income from it. And I really wouldn't be earning much of anything on it. And then if later in life I decided or even in that moment I wanted to start a business, it would be very hard for me to go back and get money from that retirement plan or certainly the annuity account because there's penalties to get out of the annuity. But then also, let's just say it was your retirement plan at work. There's a tax scenario. So if I'm having a conversation with someone about wanting to start a business, that's going to be in the financial plan. And honestly, as we're just discovery, as we're having conversations before we do the financial plan, that's usually going to come up in the conversation. And then somebody usually wants to know, well, you know, I've either got a business I'm going to participate in, or I want to start one and I need to know what's the best place to take the money from in order to fund that business on the startup side. But I think that it's great to have something that you wake up to go do in retirement. Because I just don't think as human beings, it's very hard for our bodies to do 10 or 20 or 30 or 40 years of something and then just wake up the next day and it completely changes. We need a smoother transition. Mm-hmm. And sometimes that transition is you stop working altogether and then you move into all the hobbies and the family stuff, right? And it's like you never skipped a beat. Not everybody has that. Some people want to keep working or volunteering, but it can all be worked into a financial plan. People just need the confidence to be retired. And the confidence is I can retire and stay that way. It's nice to work for money that you don't necessarily have to have. You're working because you want to, not because you need to.
1: Right. So that's maybe where that consulting came in. So it was sort of a transitional thing. Working part-time is another way that you can transition into retirement and not just flip that switch all at once.
0: No, absolutely. By the way, people get paid well to consult, and then their hours are typically better. So it just depends on really on what you're doing. And we talk about all these interesting things. How do you get paid in retirement? What if you had a part-time job? What if you do consulting? What if you just volunteer? What if you never go back to work and you just travel and spend time with kids or grandkids? I mean, all of this can be done, but the reason there are so many different scenarios is because everybody's different and what makes them happy is different. So if I back that into what we do for a living, sure, we have fun on the radio show every week, but the idea of the radio show is to encourage people to find out what all of their investment options are and to help people make informed decisions. It's not hard to find a financial advisor. God forbid you Google it, right? You're going to get all, or fill out a survey online. You probably wish you never did. It might be harder to find somebody that works for you or that you want to work with, but I think communication is key. And maybe it's because my mother was a school teacher or just how I grew up, but the process of helping people make informed decisions as opposed to this process of a sales pitch and sort of strong arming people into things or using scare tactics, none of that's necessary. I mean, people know that markets go up and they go down. People know they don't want to run out of money in retirement. People know they want to protect their health. That's one of the most important things. Doesn't matter how much money you have if you don't have your health. I mean, people already know all of this. Trying to scare people about it, I think, is a problem. So instead of scaring people, take the time, sit down, educate them on what their options are. It doesn't matter how many meetings that takes. Provide value. Where's the value in working with talent? Well, that's a perceived value. I can tell you what I think it is. You know, active management of portfolios is better than hang in there. I think having somebody you can call and trust when it comes to not just your investments and how they're invested and the growth, but also income and tax planning is important. I think estate planning is important. But that doesn't mean everybody else is going to see it that way. So I think if we just start with, let's help you understand what your options are after we've listened to what your goals are, and then let the investor, they don't have to do it themselves, but you're going to get feedback from somebody. If you're having an honest conversation with somebody about all of their options, they're going to give you feedback, right? People get a little nervous about the complexity of how investments can work sometimes, and that's understandable. But at the same time, if you can work with somebody you trust to help you and guide you through that, I think you'll be more successful in retirement, not just financially, but really just between your ears, right? Just the head game of being retired and not being able to worry about money so that you can enjoy the retirement and your family. That's really our goal.
1: You know, I hope our listeners heard what you said comes first, and that is listening and finding out what your goals are.
0: No, it really is. Yeah, step is to figure it out. And then also, we're showing people all the options that they have, and we're doing it on a weekly basis. And it's actually pretty common that somebody will say, like, well, how come somebody didn't show that to us before? Or how come we didn't know about it before? And what's really interesting about that question and the brutal honesty of it is, well, it's not because the person that you were talking to, if they were licensed like us, and many, many are, they are completely capable, meaning they're licensed to do what we do and how we do it. They're authorized to present you with all of your investment options and help you make an informed decision. So the reality is they could have done that for you. They're choosing not to. And it doesn't make them bad people, but sometimes the business model that they have or the company that they work for, it's not that they don't want you to know. It just makes their business more complex if they're dealing with some of the other options that are out there, and they're trying to streamline it for their business model. But them streamlining their business model into something they have to pigeonhole you into may, but also may not be what's best for your retirement. So it really is up to you to find out what your options are, which is why we make ourselves accessible, right, for calls.
1: That's
0: and
1: right.
0: Emails.
1: Yeah, so to wrap it all up, if you are 55 or over and you've put aside $250,000 or more for retirement, then please do give us a call for the complimentary comprehensive financial plan. 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The number to call is 813-797-7000. 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
8: A 23-year-old Miami man is accused of creating an OnlyFans online account on which he posted nude photos of his ex-girlfriend and made death threats after their breakup. Garrett Whitney is also facing drug charges.
9: And you have another case, aggravated stalking, written threats to kill, and sexual sex cyber harassment.
8: Miami Judge Mindy Glazer set bonds totaling more than $45,000 with orders to have no contact with his ex-girlfriend. Miami-Dade Sheriff's deputies recovering after a patrol car was struck by a hit-and-run driver. Fire Rescue treated the deputy for minor injuries. Officials say the deputy was working a traffic control detail Saturday when the cruiser was struck. State troopers say a driver faces several charges after they caught him doing donuts in a Lee County convenience store parking lot Saturday evening. The Florida Highway Patrol says 30-year-old Robbins Alexandre of Lehigh Acres threw his wallet away to hide his identity. Troopers say Alexandre was hiding something else, cocaine, inside his boot. His charges include fleeing and eluding, driving without a license, stunt driving, and illegal drug possession. Reports of more fallout from raises given out to teachers in Palm Beach County.
10: Superintendent Mike Burke had warned school board members earlier this year that approving a 3.5% pay hike would result in layoffs. All but one board member voted in favor of the raises, and 76 media clerk positions were eliminated in June. Now the school district confirms it has cut another 244 positions after student enrollment count showed nearly 7,000 kids left local schools ahead of this academic year. State funding is linked to student enrollment. 214 of the latest cuts are teacher positions. And the district says it's working to reassign impacted employees to available roles. I'm Joel Malkin.
8: Look out, Tampa and Miami. Martin County now holds the record for the world's longest Cuban sandwich. The Old Havana Cafe built a 400-foot-long sandwich Saturday. It raised over $30,000 for charity. With Florida's News, I'm Wayne Rustin.
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12: If you're heading through the Plant City area, expect to see some heavy traffic in spots of eastbound I-4, starting around McIntosh Road as you make your way to the Polk County line. Also, westbound I-4 moving slow from US 98 over to the Hillsborough County line as well as you approach Plant City. Currently, no accidents to report on 75. 275 southbound in St. Pete, the 54th Avenue North off-ramp is closed with construction. Plan to use Gandy or 38th Avenue North. Steve Foster, News Radio WFLA.
13: From the Quantum Fiber from AT&T Weather Center.
14: Developing areas of downpours and storms along the coast will continue to slowly drift their way eastward and inland for the early and mid-afternoon this Sunday. By the late afternoon, most of the rain will be inland, if not over towards the east coast, leaving most of the Tampa Bay area fairly dry with just some lingering showers and a mostly cloudy sky. Highs will be still near normal in the upper 80s and low 90s this Sunday afternoon, with another chance for some coastal showers, if not storms, into your Monday morning as well. I'm Max Defender 8 meteorologist Juliana Mejia.
15: More attacks. I'm Paul Stevens, Fox News. Iran saying one person is dead, several others hurt after a commercial ship was hit in the Strait of Hormuz. Meanwhile, Houthi rebels continue to wreak havoc at another strategic shipping route.
16: These Iranian-backed Houthi fighters in Yemen are really continuing to gain more and more ground. As they continue to take territory in Yemen, they're also launching attacks against Saudi Arabia. They're using missiles and drone attacks, and they are targeting Saudi infrastructure. Now, they've already taken a key port city of Mocha, but what is more concerning to the West is their control over territory near a key strait, the Bab el-Mandeb Strait. Through this strait passes about 12% of the world's oil. If they could control that, along with the trouble in the Strait of Hormuz, it could be a real potential bottleneck for world oil. Now, Iranian officials continue to stress that they have nothing to do with the recent Houthi advance in Yemen and the attacks against Saudi Arabia.
15: Fox's Steve Harrigan in Tel Aviv. President Trump speaking earlier today about the conflict with Iran.
17: Iran wants to make a deal so badly. They're calling constantly. They want to make a deal. They got to make the right deal. I'm not going to make a deal that's no good.
15: That comment from outside the Irish Open Golf Tournament in Ireland. The president also weighing in on the war between Russia and Ukraine and a request he made to Ukrainian's president, Volodymyr Zelensky.
17: Mr. Zelensky has to do one thing. He has to stop knocking out diesel fuel in Russia. Let him go after targets, but not diesel fuel, because he's causing a shortage of diesel.
15: The president expected to return from a weekend trip to Ireland tonight. Coming up later today, U.S. Open men's tennis final. The eighth seed, American Ben Shelton, set to take on world number one, Alexander Zverev. 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
19: 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I am your host, Steve Summers. Before we jump in today, let me take a step back, because I remember this conversation like it was yesterday. I was talking to Dr. Neil Levin just a few years ago, and I asked him, I said, Dr. Levin, if you were stuck on a desert island, what key nutrients would you take? Because, you know, it's confusing for us. There are so many vitamins out there. What is the most important one? If you're like me, I don't want to take 10 to 20 pills a day. I just don't. So anyway, Dr. Levin said, Steve, we're working on this. A few years went by, and folks, here we are today. And on the show to talk with us about that, Dr. Neil Levin is here. He's a chiropractor, nutritionist, and high-level advisor to Purity Products. Dr. Levin, I remember that conversation. I do. Welcome back to the show.
20: You know, that's funny. I remember that conversation as well, and you weren't the only one who had asked me that. I've had so many patients over the years ask me just about that. Doc, you know, if you were stuck on a desert island and you could only have one thing, what would it be? Or, Doc, I don't want to take I'm giving them five or six formulas. Doc, I just want one thing. And this super pill is the answer to that question. I brought that question back to Purity Products and I said, look, this is getting unruly. I mean, I'm giving my patients a multi. I'm giving them fish oil and krill oil. If they're over 45, they need the CoQ10. Mm-hmm. All the multis are underpowered in terms of vitamin D. So I'm giving them vitamin D. The B12s and all these multis are wrong. Folks over 50, 60 can't absorb it. I'm giving them a B12.
2: Right.
20: And it was getting, they're walking out of here with a bag of pills and they're rolling their eyes at me. So I said to Purity, I'm like, guys, we got to come up with one super formula is what I called it. And they came back. It took them about a year to do it.
2: Wow.
20: And they came back with the super pill. And this is the answer. This is your krill oil. It's your fish oil. It's your CoQ10. This has got as much lutein, Steve, as an eye formula, a full 10 milligrams of a very high-end lutein. It's got the astaxanthin for the eyes. Wow. Steve, there's 2,000 international units of vitamin D. This has got the right B12 for folks in their 50s, 60s, 70s to give them that energy that they want. This is the answer. If you're only going to take one thing, hands down, the super pill is it.
2: Well, I remember the conversation very well. And to be fair, it had to have been one of those ding light bulb moments, right? I mean, this is actually huge because there is no other multivitamin on the market, at least I know of, that does this.
20: Yeah. There is none. And, you know, it's like, what do you need to take? Let's check the boxes. What do people have to take? You have to take an omega-3, whether it's fish oil or krill oil.
2: Check.
20: I like both because that's just critical for brain health and heart health, visual health. It makes your skin look great. It makes all the cells of the body work effectively. According to a recent study, 98% of us are low in omega-3s, you must take an omega-3. That's right in here. You have to take vitamin D. If you're above Atlanta, let's say, you have to take vitamin D because for the whole winter, you're not making any. And then if you slather on the sunscreen in the summer, you're still not making any. And vitamin D is critical for everything. It signals to a tenth of the human genome. It's important for muscle health, eye health, immune health, brain health, happy mood. You want to feel good. It's your vitamin D. You got to get that in there. The average multi, Steve, is going to give you 400 international units. That's a joke. The super pill has a full 2,000 international units.
2: That's huge.
20: Of vitamin D.
2: That's huge.
20: A meaningful dose.
2: Yeah.
20: And the list goes on and on. It's 100 milligrams of CoQ10. It's the right B12. So what I hear from my patients, let's say they come in on a Monday and they're, you know, have some neck pain or back pain. I want to see them again later in the week. They come in and they're like, wow, doc, this makes a difference. This isn't like a regular multi where you take it and you hope it's going to work.
2: Right.
20: This is like, wow, I feel better. Once people start on the super pill, this is just something they get over and over and over.
2: Well, the way I view this, this is kind of a next generation new frontier of supplementation. It's where one simple pill that you have in your elite multi that you're talking about, an elite omega-3, you said, with krill oil and fish oil, and then you augment that with the cellular energizers like coenzyme Q10, talked about astaxanthin and lutein for the eyes and skin, and even ginkgo, which I don't think you mentioned, for brain health. Now, that is a great idea right there, because we get a little bit older, things slow down. Ginkgo is great for brain health. I mean, does this all surprise you that it's never been done before?
20: You know, I've always been surprised that it hasn't been done before, but, you know, I don't get involved in the intrinsics, but when I talk to Jan over there at Purity, Jason over there, you know, this took them over a year to put together because to get everything stabilized, because with the fish oil and the krill oil and then the multi, to make everything work just right wasn't easy. But then the benefits are so great. Let's go to this recent study. This is a recent large randomized study. This is on multivitamins.
2: This would be interesting. Right here.
20: The multivitamin they used isn't half the multi we're talking about right now. So this is a randomized, double-blind, placebo-controlled study performed by researchers, Steve, from Wake Forest University School of Medicine in collaboration with Brigham and Women's Hospital in Boston. That's an affiliate of Harvard. So very high-end study, 2,262 older men and women, average age 72. This was published in September 2022, so very recent.
2: Yeah.
20: What the researchers found was nothing less than shocking. They did this study over 3 years. They gave them cognitive tests at baseline. So that's thinking tests. How is this person thinking? Okay. Everybody was normal cognitively when the test began.
2: Mm-hmm.
20: Now, 3 years later, they redid the cognitive test. Some were on placebo, of course. Some were on the multi. The multivitamin slowed cognitive decline, Steve, by 60%.
2: No way.
20: You would have thought this would have been trumpeted from the hilltops, but you know what? The media, they love to come out and pan vitamins. So when God forbid, a study comes out that doesn't show the vitamin did an amazing job, that's big headlines. Yeah. But this, 60. This is major, and it's from Harvard. It's from Wake Forest, Brigham Young Hospital. It cut down cognitive decline by 60%. So that's just outstanding.
2: That's
20: Let me tell you something. The multi we're talking about here, the super pill, is order of magnitudes better. You know, just the nutrients are better. So you asked me about ginkgo before.
2: Yes.
20: So when you combine a multi with ginkgo biloba, which has wonderful support for the brain, along with krill oil and fish oil, incredible support for the brain, B vitamins, so important for the brain, and then you add our elite lutein, which has tons of brain benefits, along with skin benefits and eye benefits, this becomes just an outstanding brain formula on top of it being great for the heart and energy. The first thing people are going to notice is energy. But this is going to work. This is protecting your brain. We all want to age gracefully. The super pill is going to help you do just that.
2: You mentioned something a while ago why it took a year to develop this. Purity Products has been around for 25 plus years now, so they don't do anything halfway. I mean, you put the components together, and you want to make sure that it works. And when it does, you want to tell people about it, just like the super pill. It can deliver a multiple mode of action that goes way beyond just a basic multivitamin. And it boils down to what you like to call a difference maker in nutritional technologies. If you can, explain the savings here and why this is so advanced. Because I know savings is so important for so many people out there.
20: Wow, that is like such a great point. Because, you know, people used to complain about the sheer amount of stuff I would give them, right? Then they're also rolling their eyes at my receptionist when she gives them the number for the cost of it. Because if you're talking about, if you go out and buy a very top quality multivitamin, and then you're going to get some krill oil and some fish oil, and you're going to get CoQ10, and the top selling CoQ10 brand is 100 milligrams. We have 100 milligrams right here. Mm-hmm. You're going to get an eye formula with 10 milligrams of a very good lutein, and you're going to get a vitamin D formula and maybe a high-end B12.
2: Yeah.
20: I don't see you doing it for less than $200. And you know the fact that since you're bringing up money, the fact that Purity is letting folks try a full 1 month supply of this for $9.95, I mean, that is really, you know why they do it, Steve?
2: Why?
20: Because they want people to try it. They know this is a superior product. Once people see, wow, this is really a lot better than what I was taking, they're going to want to continue.
2: You know, I think this is a good time to clarify how Purity can claim things like better joint comfort in just 7 days with a Purity Super Pill. Because, hey, let's be honest here. I mean, you can't get this benefit from a regular multi out there. It just doesn't exist. Characterize why adding the omega-3s to Purity Super Pill really leverages the science of these omega-3s from krill to reduce joint pain from exercise and activity in just 7 days.
20: This is a great study. This is double-blind, placebo-controlled out of the Journal of the American College of Nutrition. And Steve, this was done on only 300 milligrams of krill oil. It was a high-end krill oil, but it's 300 milligrams. Mm-hmm. We use 500 milligrams of krill oil, and we use something called phospho-boost krill oil. So what have they done here? They've taken out more of the sea salts, and by doing that, they concentrate up the omega-3s and the phospholipids. And this is a really, really good krill oil. So you're going to get this benefit and then some. So in this study, in just 7 days, the folks that had knee discomfort, and I think these folks, if I remember correctly, were in their 50s. In just 7 days, Steve, they were 28% more comfortable.
2: Wow.
20: And they didn't do anything different. They weren't exercising or using PT or taking NSAIDs. It was they added krill oil.
2: Right.
20: In 30 days, they were 38% more comfortable. Now, researchers didn't stop there. They checked their joint flexibility, their joint functionality, all improved. On top of that, they measured something called C-reactive protein, which is a marker of inflammation. And we want to see that go down. And in this study, the folks on krill oil, C-reactive protein moved nicely in the right direction, showing that not only were people more comfortable, more functional, but their blood levels of this substance, C-reactive protein, were improved. So all around, tremendous benefit. This happened in 7 days. So I can say, unequivocally that if you have joint discomfort, especially knee joint discomfort, because that's what this study was on, just krill oil seems to work just wonderful for making people more comfortable. So if you get this Purity Super Pill and you have the common aches and pains that come along with aging or overuse or being a weekend warrior, once you start to use this for about 7 days, you should feel more comfortable.
2: Well, this is a win-win because if you take something that's going to make you feel better, going to make your joints feel better, you're going to want to exercise and have more activity on top of that. So
20: that's universal. Yeah. When I'm a chiropractor, so I see that all the time. They come in here, they're complaining, I can't exercise. I can't play golf. I can't play tennis. Hiking's not comfortable anymore. I can't play with the grandkids. Everything hurts. And I start adjusting them. And once they feel better, they get back to doing the things they want to do. So yes, any therapy, any intervention that's going to help folks feel more comfortable tends to make them happier. And when you're happier and you're more comfortable, what do? You want to get back to your life, whether it's tennis or golf or hiking or playing with the grandkids or shopping or just doing more things.
2: And I think, Dr. Levin, this is a perfect time to remind our listeners about the great news here in this special offer. 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I'll give out that number here in just a couple of minutes. Let's bring Dr. Neil Levin back online here with us. And as you're talking, I'm sitting here hearing this cash register going off. If I was to go out and swallow all 15 to 20 vitamin pills a day with somewhere between $200 and $300 a month, you've gone through this whole litany of things. But one of the things that you haven't mentioned just yet, you've checked off literally all of the boxes here, but you insisted that Purity include 100 milligrams of coenzyme Q10 in this formula. Now, that's for energy, right?
20: Yeah. Now, if you go to the average, I don't know, big box store, club store, the best-selling CoQ10 has 100 milligrams of CoQ10. That's a good amount of CoQ10. So we have 100 milligrams of CoQ10. Now, why is CoQ10 important anyway? 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
2: Okay.
20: When you eat some food, whether it's fat, carbohydrates, protein, the body takes those, it absorbs them, it brings them to the cells. Once in the cells, it gets into the mitochondria, and those are your little blast furnaces. That's where you turn food into cellular energy. Well, one of the linchpins to turn food into cellular energy is CoQ10. You need lots of CoQ10 to effectively make your food into cellular energy. Now, when you were 20, Steve, you made oodles of CoQ10. By the time you're 70, that number is cut in half. So when you look at a 70-year-old, they're not really moving like a 20-year-old, right? So but the question becomes, can you by orally ingesting CoQ10 in supplement form, bump your levels back up? And the answer is yes. But CoQ10, it's absorbable. But when you take it with krill oil, it goes up. So maybe four or five times better absorbed.
2: Nice.
20: And that's what we have it. We have in this krill oil, fish oil matrix. Now, one other point in CoQ10, for those out there listening that take a statin drug, and, you know, a ton of folks over 50 are on statins. They're one of the best-selling drugs out there. And we're not going to pass judgment on statins here. But the point is, if you're using a statin to lower your cholesterol because your doctor told you to, one of the side effects of statins is myalgias, is muscle pain, is discomfort. I see this all the time as a chiropractor. Mm-hmm. Folks come in and they tell me about that. It's widely held belief is that one of the reasons people get these myalgias, these muscle aches and pains from statins, is because it lowers your CoQ10 even more. So if you're taking a statin, it's going to lower your CoQ10. So if you're on statins, you absolutely want a multi that has CoQ10. You want to get that CoQ10 in here, in there. The point is, isn't it nice to know when you're taking the super pill, this also becomes your CoQ10 formula in a very absorbable omega-3 matrix.
2: Exactly. And I'm so glad you addressed that because the energy factor in this is so vitally important. If you just join us, we're talking to Dr. Neil Levin with Purity Products. You know, one of the many ingredients in here that is a clinically validated nutrient is called lutein. So, I mean, when you consider how much is in the Purity Super Pill multivitamin, Dr. Levin, Purity Super Pill, I would say, what, 40 times more here? Is that right? That's a big deal.
20: Well, it's funny that you say that because I was just looking at the supplement facts panel on the leading multi just now when you started asking me this question, mm-hmm. and they have a quarter of 1 milligram.
2: Wow.
20: We have 10 milligrams. 10. So yes, that's 40 times. That's the difference.
2: Huge.
20: So we have 40 times more lutein, and it's a very special lutein. It's called LuteMax 2020. Lots and lots of studies. Yes, it comes from marigold flowers. Mm-hmm. Yes, it's clinically tested. It's a top lutein in terms of research. And the research is plain. The benefits are for vision are amazing. So LuteMax 2020 improves contrast sensitivity. It improves glare threshold. So if you're driving at night and you know that glare that they can hit you in the eyes, that bothersome glare,
2: oh, yeah.
20: This protects the eyes. It protects the eyes from blue light. Blue light is a very big problem. Like if you're looking at your computer, like I am right now, mm-hmm. it's shining blue light in your eyes. Your cell phone, when you're outside, you get a lot of blue. You've heard of blue blockers.
2: Yes.
20: Those sunglasses, one of the things they do is block blue light. Too much blue light puts the kibosh on your sleep. So you're watching some TV or you're playing on your computer or your worst case scenario, you're bringing your cell phone to bed with you and looking at that, that's going to trash your melatonin and make it hard to sleep.
2: Yep.
20: Well, if you have enough lutein, it's almost like an internal blue blocker. It's protecting you from blue light. You take lutein and it helps makes your skin look beautiful. So yeah, this formula is just amazing. It's just three pills. They're soft gels, so they slide right down, easy to swallow, and you're getting a month supply from Purity for $9.95.
2: Dr. Neil Levin, let's have some fun here. 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
2: Does the super pill have enough vitamin D? 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
2: All right. I have issues with my knees and my joints. Can the super pill help that?
20: In 7 days, Steve, we went over it a little while ago. 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In 30 days, they were 38% more comfortable. So, yeah, knees. I found in my practice, this is the kind of formula that just pretty much is very joint friendly.
2: All right. Considering what we know about Purity Super Pill here, do you have any testimonials that you can share?
20: Oh, yeah. This guy's got a fun name, Bebop from Lehigh Valley, Pennsylvania. He's in the age 55 to 64 bracket, rates at 5 stars. He says, best multi. I'm so happy switching to the Purity Super Pill. 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Good mix of vitamins, krill and fish oil and CoQ10. Easy to take. I feel better after just a couple of weeks.
2: Give me another one.
20: One nickname, April from Mesa, Arizona. She says, amazing. I'm 65 years old. I feel like I'm in my 30s. People say I look like I'm in my 40s. The Super Pill makes me feel amazing. I love all the Purity products.
2: All right, one more.
20: Here. Sean T. He says, so much in one pill, excellent quality. It's easier to take just one pill instead of several. Definitely a plus. I don't have time to count out pills every day, every week. Take one of these and you're good to go. I could tell an immediate difference while on this product. More energy, less health issues. 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This is vitamin taking made easy. 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Amazing value, easy to take, very, very high end. So yeah, this is one of those, once people start on this, they want to continue. This is a great nutrient. And again, for $9.95, absolutely give this a try.
2: Dr. Neil Levin, we've run out of time. I better go and give out that number.
20: Time always flies by, Steve. Thanks for having me.
2: All right, I've got some great news. 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
8: Florida's Department of Highway Safety and Motor Vehicles confirms an international cybercrime ring hacked into driver's license records. A group known for cyber extortion is claiming responsibility. An argument over neighbors' dogs lands a 67-year-old Key Largo man behind bars. Monroe County Sheriff's deputies say Arthur Lloyd Hertzey was drunk and waving a shotgun at several neighbors, including a juvenile, about their dogs on his property. He's facing several charges. The Florida Fish and Wildlife Conservation Commission is offering as many as 215 bear hunting permits at $5 a pop through September 21st. Humane World for Animals spokesperson Kate McFall says the state should use non-lethal options to address bear populations.
5: If we take away their habitat, then we wonder why they're strolling through our yard, but where else are they supposed to go?
8: This year's hunt is set for December 5th through the 27th in four different parts of the state. With Florida's News, I'm Wayne Rustin.
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0: drift their way eastward and inland for the early and mid-afternoon this Sunday. By the late afternoon, most of the rain will be inland, if not over towards the east coast, leaving most of the Tampa Bay area fairly dry with just some lingering showers and a mostly cloudy sky. Highs will be still near normal in the upper 80s and low 90s this Sunday afternoon, with another chance for some coastal showers, if not storms, into your Monday morning as well. I'm Max Defender 8 meteorologist Juliana Mejia.
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19: 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Thank you for tuning in. A great show ahead for you, so stay tuned. But before we begin, I'd like you to put on your thinking cap, all right? Can you name this nutrient? Now, nutritionists love it, because clinical research shows it fights fatigue while promoting muscle strength and endurance. By one antioxidant measurement, it's 6,000 times more powerful than vitamin C. It's 800 times stronger than CoQ10. It can improve your depth perception. And millions of people in Japan use it every day to fight wrinkles and fine lines from the inside out. So what is it? What nutrient are we talking about? Well, Sherry Torkos is here to reveal the secret. She's a practicing pharmacist and author. She's written more than a dozen books on health, including the Canadian Encyclopedia of Natural Medicine. Welcome to the program, Sherry Torkos. Good to have you here.
20: Hey there, Mark. Thanks so much for having me. This secret nutrient that we're going to be talking about is called astaxanthin. Mm-hmm. And Reader's Digest, they featured it brilliantly in an article called The Latest It Antioxidant. Astaxanthin is a fountain of youth. As you mentioned, very popular in Japan, used mainstream for promoting beauty from within as a capsule. But here in North America, people just aren't as familiar with it. But listen to this. It has 60 human studies validating its efficacy. And as a pharmacist, this really caught my

0: attention. And this nutrient is not something that you can get enough of in diet. It's found in salmon, mm-hmm. but you'd really have to eat a lot of salmon, like 5 pounds, just to get a good daily dose.
1: Well,
0: so
1: as much as I
0: do that.
1: Yeah, I love salmon, but I'm not going that far. Sherry, I didn't know that there were 60-plus human clinical studies in this specific natural form of astaxanthin that happens to be in Purity's Asta FX formula. Talked about Japan. Now, this is a capsule. This particular astaxanthin is all the rage for skin health, as they've been finding in Japan. Very, very interesting on so many fronts here, right?
0: Yeah, for sure. I mean, astaxanthin at just a 4 milligram dose, and that's the clinical dose that is in Purity's AstaFX formula. Mm-hmm. It's clinically tested and shown to fight fine lines and wrinkles from the inside, and millions in Asia take it daily just for that. And I don't want to get too technical here, but just one human study that I'd like to mention to back up these benefits. They used the exact same dose and the type of astaxanthin that's in Purity's product, and they discovered significant benefits for skin hydration, skin texture, smoothness, mm-hmm. elasticity, reduction of skin spots, and there was even a reduction of redness and an improvement in the evenness of skin tone. So we're talking about big beauty benefits, and it works from the inside out, which is fabulous. Men love it, women love it, and it's really catching on here in North America.
1: It sure is. It's a really impressive list of clinical benefits for beautifying skin from the inside out. No wonder they love it there in Japan, and now we're learning about it here. But Sherry, I know you like to say the wrinkle-reducing benefits and the skin tone benefits are just part of this. That's just kind of the cherry on the top. What do you mean by this?
0: Well, you know, I talk to a lot of people in the pharmacy every week. So I work as a pharmacist, and I also get a lot of friends and family and colleagues asking me about their health. And many people are, you know, in their 50s, 60s, 70s, and they really like the idea of a supplement mm-hmm. that can help to improve the appearance of their skin. I mean, we all want beautiful, youthful skin, but for most people, this really isn't the key benefit. What's at the top of the list when you ask people, like, what do they most want to achieve in their health and their wellness? They want something that will help to promote muscle strength, and they want stamina. They want to be able to do the activities they enjoy: mm-hmm. golf, tennis, hiking, playing with their kids and grandkids. And this is actually patented for muscle strength. You know, people want energy to fight fatigue. They want to feel sharp. They're also concerned about their vision. They want to keep their eyes healthy. People are concerned about heart health, circulation, mm-hmm. immunity.
1: Right.
0: All of these areas, really, we're talking about staying healthy from the inside out. So, you know, when you think of it, the skin benefits are compelling, but to me, it's really just the cherry on the top.
1: Yeah, well, Sherry, you were saying that astaxanthin helps with endurance and performance against salmon loaded with astaxanthin. They perform these amazing feats of endurance. Astaxanthin is also found in high levels in the eyes of seagulls. Now, that's interesting. Humans bike faster when they supplement with a specific form of astaxanthin. So is there a common denominator in all of this, these kinds of bits of information?
0: Well, the research here is really clear. Astaxanthin is a molecule that fuels healthy performance, energy, stamina, strength. That's what we see in nature, and that's what we see in humans, too. It's like if you're getting older and you want an edge for strength, for energy, for youthful skin, to fight wrinkles from the inside out, but also to promote endurance and healthy vision, this is what you take. You take this AstaFX formula with the clinical dose of the right type of astaxanthin, and you really feel it. By one measure of antioxidant activity called singlet oxygen quenching activity, astaxanthin is 800 times stronger than CoQ10. And this was published in 2007 in a journal called Carotenoid Science. Another study found that astaxanthin is 6,000 times stronger than vitamin C as an antioxidant, again, in its singlet oxygen scavenging capacity. So it's incredible.
1: Well, I know Purity has a free bottle of AstaFX, just two little liquid capsules a day. That's all you need. And we're going to give out a special 800 number in just a moment for our listeners to take advantage of the free bottle offer. But before we do that, Sherry, Purity uses this natural form of astaxanthin, not that synthetic, cheaper form like you find out there in the market. This is really important as well, correct?
0: Yeah, you definitely need to do your homework when choosing supplements. And that's what I did. AstaFX uses 4 milligrams of the world's most clinically researched natural form of astaxanthin called Astareal.
1: Sherry Tarkos, pharmacist and author, is with us here on the program. Sherry, we learned today that astaxanthin is 6,000 times more powerful by this one measurement of antioxidant activity when compared to vitamin C. This, AstaFX, has so much power. Purity has something like 100-plus unsolicited testimonials on their website, and I found a couple that I especially enjoy. If I could read a couple of those, I think this is very interesting, if it's okay with you.
0: Sure, I think it's great to share feedback from people that are really taking the product.
1: Yeah, here's one from Ava in Texas. She gives AstaFX 5 stars, and she writes, quote, "After taking AstaFX, my son was visiting us and said, 'Mom, you look youthful. I'm a Purity Products customer for the last 3 years and will never go back.'" That's from Ava. Here's one from Nina in Ottawa, Ontario. She's in the age group 45 to 54, gives it another 5-star review. She says this, quote, "Since taking AstaFX, I've felt so much better. My energy level, I would say, has gone from a 3 to a 10. How about that? She says, "So I feel energized whenever taking. My husband even noticed I no longer complain about housework." Well, I've talked about this amazing product to all my family and friends. I'm sure they see how well I look because I feel great from the inside out. I've even noticed my skin appears healthier, too. I feel like a fountain of youth. Now, that's pretty good stuff from actual customers who've been trying AstaFX. And, Sherry, you mentioned before we started the show, you've been taking this product for yourself. And I know, knowing you for some time, it's worked very well for you, hasn't it?
0: It has. You know, I've been taking it for about 2 years now, mm-hmm. and people are often surprised to hear that I'm 50. They tell me that I look more like I'm 35, which is nice to hear.
1: Yep. Mm-hmm.
0: I do eat healthy. I exercise regularly, but I'm also a strong believer in the benefits of taking research-based supplements. And I take AstaFX every day to stay strong, healthy, to keep my energy levels up, and for my skin. I mean, I want to do everything I can to stay youthful and to keep my body sharp and also to prevent some of those issues that can arise as we age.
1: 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We'll give you the number and the special offer again at the end of the show in a few minutes, but lots to cover today. We'll get back to it here with Sherry Tarkos. Can you share with us a quick study or two to sort of back this up, highlight the science behind the elite astaxanthin that's found in AstaFX? Because I know there are, what, dozens and dozens of studies. Maybe you can pull out and highlight a couple of your favorites.
0: Yeah, for sure. So Dr. Mark Miller, he's a PhD, a biomedical researcher, he explains it well, and he's talking here about how free radicals compromise and undermine function and cellular performance in the body. He says astaxanthin is simply superb at negating this, as evidenced by clinical trials showing improved performance and accelerated recovery. In fact, research published in the Journal of Medicine and Science in Sports and Exercise found that those who took 4 milligrams of astaxanthin daily over 28 days scored better cycling times with greater output than those who did not take it. So they biked faster. Mm-hmm. I mean, remember this, astaxanthin is one of the few fat-soluble antioxidants that can actually neutralize free radicals even at the site of the mitochondrial membrane. It's like cellular body armor protecting your cells, your joints, blood vessels, brain, heart, and organs on many levels.
1: That is impressive on so many levels. So much great information there. And I know this astaxanthin has about a dozen patents, too. I'm looking here. I see there's a patent for promoting eye health, and reducing eye fatigue. There's a patent for inhibiting the expression of cytokines in cells, and a patent, get this, on composition for body fat reduction. There's one for improving muscle atrophy in older adults. Sherry, I'd like to be a little bit of a skeptic here. How can this one simple nutrient magically do all of this? How can this AstaFX give us so many benefits? I mean, really?
0: Yeah, I know. It sounds amazing, too good to be true, but it really is true. Many of the studies that I'm referencing here, they're available on PubMed. These are reputable clinical studies conducted by leading researchers around the world that really back the benefits of astaxanthin. By the way, muscle output is better with astaxanthin, too. And this comes from astaxanthin research published in the International Journal of Sports Nutrition, November 2011. This was another study done with cyclists. They took 4 milligrams of astaxanthin. It was a small study, but very positive, showing that cyclists improved their trial time by 2 minutes in a 20-kilometer bike race. I mean, that's a meaningful improvement in a race like this. And the researchers said that they also burned fat more efficiently, which makes sense. Based on this research, Purity can actually make the claim that AstaFX will promote and improve power output in your muscles. I mean, I tell people, AstaFX in, strength and power out. It's transformative if you like energy. And this was found in other studies too, like one that looked at hand grip strength.
1: Oh, so much great information. Now, Sherry, I want to share a couple more testimonials that caught my attention out of so many right there on the Purity website. Again, these are unsolicited. These are from real people. Here's one from Rick. He's a male, aged 55 to 64, lives in Naples, Florida. He writes this: "What a great product AstaFX has been for me. After starting taking AstaFX, my workout and strength has increased as if I were in my 20s again. And I've only been on AstaFX for 2 months now. Can't wait to see the long-term effect. I look forward to taking AstaFX every morning for my afternoon workouts. I'll be taking this product for a long time." Here's Dee Dee. She's a female, age 45 to 54. She lives in Laurel Park, North Carolina. She writes this, quote, "I've been using AstaFX for a month now. I can see the difference in my energy level. I now have more energy, feel better since taking this product. I can actually see a difference in my skin as well. I'm a smoker who has smoking lines around my mouth, but the lines have diminished about 50%. Overall, I am so thrilled with my energy level. I love this product." Just a couple of samples from the real people who have responded on Purity's website. And Sherry, I'm looking at the list of patents again on this astaxanthin compound. This is where the science, the research backs up what we're talking about. This is just flat out amazing. And now, Sherry, a lot of people out there are going to think what I'm going to say here sounds a little bit odd. But you said before the show, this supplement may even help people drive a car better or use the computer more comfortably. I mean, come on, how does this happen?
0: It does sound funny, but AstaFX may actually help in these areas too. And here's why. One of the interesting things about astaxanthin is that it's a relative of vitamin A. And we know that vitamin A is good for our eyes, good for vision. Astaxanthin is too. Astaxanthin has actually been shown to fight oxidation in eye tissue. Scientists did a study where they found a 46% improvement in a measurement called depth perception. Now, depth perception, that's our ability to determine distances between objects, or basically to see in three dimensions. And researchers, they studied a handball team, specifically looking at how quickly they could change focus. And guess what? The handball team that was supplementing with astaxanthin, they were able to improve their accuracy and improve their performance in the depth perception test. Other research has also shown that astaxanthin helps reduce eye fatigue. And, you know, when you're on a computer, that's a big deal. Everyone's on computers these days and for long periods of time, and it's hard on our eyes. And we know that if you're driving a car and it's late at night and your reaction time is slow, that's not good. Astaxanthin actually helps the eyes focus and refocus. Dr. Hecht, PhD, one of the leading researchers at AstaReal, says that the product actually helps your eyes be more resilient. You see better with it. Your eyes are healthier. I mean, who doesn't love those benefits?
1: Again, we're talking with pharmacist and health author Sherry Tarkos about our free bottle offer from Purity Products, talking about AstaFX. So much ground to cover. Sherry, I want to get back to the skin benefits and this issue of wrinkle reduction. Not as a cream or as a lotion, but as a capsule. You take it orally. This patent also covers this. You say this ingredient is proven to reduce wrinkles, and not just by a little. We're talking a dramatic amount. What's going on with this?
0: Yeah, I know. It's fascinating. A huge benefit. People want to look younger. I know I do. And I've noticed significant benefits since I've started taking it. But it's a science here that really shines. The whole concept of taking oral supplements to improve skin health. Relatively new concept here in North America, but in Japan, this is mainstream. Astaxanthin is already one of, if not the most successful ingredients in a new class of products called cosmeceuticals, or supplements that you take orally to enhance the cosmetic appearance of your skin. So listen to this. In one study, they gave 4 milligrams of astaxanthin, which, by the way, is the actual amount you get in Purity's AstaFX. And the skin benefits were dramatic. Within 6 weeks, every single person in the treatment group, 100% of participants in the study, reported that their skin had improved significantly. Everybody got results. Fine lines, hydration, elasticity, all improved. Listen to this. The participants experienced about 50% improvement in dryness, moisture, roughness, elasticity, fine lines, wrinkles, even age spots were significantly diminished. And this is literally in line with the best, the highest quality, and the most expensive topical products, the lotions and potions that we put on our skin. And again, AstaFX, it's exclusive to Purity Products.
1: 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Now, Sherry, for people who are just tuning in, one of the many highlights we covered earlier on today's program is just how revolutionary this special Purity Astaxanthin is for redefining aging skin. And astaxanthin works its magic inside the body in areas like endurance, stamina, energy. These are so many of the inside-out benefits that people will feel. And in fact, what will they feel when they start taking AstaFX?
0: To give this a try is because the benefits are real. The science is very compelling. Over 60 clinical studies and patents. I mean, the product is impressive and it really works. This is a product where you will actually see and feel the benefits after taking it a month or so. The cosmetic benefits for your skin, we just mentioned a minute ago, really incredible. I've been taking it myself and I see a huge difference. Others have noticed too. People are always saying to me, you know, what do you use on your skin? What are you taking? And, you know, I tell people what you put into your body is just as important, if not more so, than what you apply to your skin. And think about the vision benefits, really unmatched by any other nutrient or supplement out there. It targets tired eyes, eye strain, and it helps improve eye focus and depth perception. It's great for circulation, energy, muscle strength, and endurance. You can literally boost your strength. As we age, this is crucial. It helps you enjoy life and stay in the game. Mm-hmm. And it can even help with recovery after exercise. Next, astaxanthin has the ability to fight fatigue and support mitochondrial function. So that means cellular energy and ATP support.
1: Now, Sherry, just a few moments left before we wrap up the program. I want to take a quick step back for a moment. I know we have this great free bottle offer today. We're talking AstaFX from Purity Products, and we'll get to that offer as we wrap up the program. Free bottle of AstaFX for all of our listeners. Again, it promotes healthy vision, skin, muscle, fights wrinkles like no other. And most of us have just never heard about all of this until today. So tell our listeners again how astaxanthin compares to other antioxidants or phytonutrients that are out there on the market right now, because this is truly unique, isn't it?
0: Well, you know, from an antioxidant perspective, the healthy aging perspective, astaxanthin is up to 6,000 times more potent than vitamin C in its singlet oxygen-quenching capacity. That should be enough to get everybody excited. There's really, you know, something in this for everybody. With AstaFX from Purity here, you get to see the amazing power of astaxanthin for yourself. It's the king of the carotenoids, and very few people are aware of its benefits. And I think millions are missing out on it because they just aren't aware of this incredible evidence-based nutraceutical.
1: And I know it may sound too good to be true for some people, Sherry. What do you say to any skeptics saying, come on, does it really do all of this?
0: Well, I'm a pharmacist, and in my training as a pharmacist, I'm trained to look at the science and to see what the science says. And the science on astaxanthin is very clear, backed by over 60 clinical studies, and many of these studies are accessible on PubMed, so you can check them out yourself. But the key takeaway is this: the benefits are real, the cosmetic benefits, the endurance benefits, the strength benefits, the vision benefits, circulation, cardio. The product really works. I mean, the science is so strong. I see the difference in how it makes my skin look and how I feel. I feel stronger, healthier, and I encourage folks to give this a try. With this free bottle offer from Purity, there's nothing to lose and so much to gain.
1: Such great information, wonderful show, and always good to talk with you, Sherry. Thank you so much for joining us today.
0: Thank you.
1: Sherry Tarkos, who's an author, she's a practicing pharmacist. 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
6: Guaranteed human.
7: Florida health officials are reporting a sharp increase in locally acquired dengue fever cases. The Department of Health says over 36 new cases were confirmed during the week ending September 5th, bringing the statewide total to 208 this year. The CDC says Miami-Dade County has 83 cases and Hillsborough County is second most with 66. Anna Small tells News Channel 8 her mother was one of them. She died on her 80th birthday Friday.
6: this virus just kind of comes out of nowhere. She met the wrong mosquito, and that's it.
7: Health officials are urging residents to avoid mosquito bites as several Florida counties remain under mosquito-borne illness alerts or advisories. South Florida researcher continues to study the long-term health effects of 9/11 on World Trade Center responders 25 years after the attacks. FIU Dr. Roberto Lucchini says responders who relocated to Florida continue to face higher rates of cancers, respiratory problems, and mental health issues. A car, a dump truck, and an ambulance collide in Polk County, sending four people to the hospital. Officials say it happened just before noon in Ponciana Saturday. Investigators say the ambulance was on its way to an emergency when it collided with the truck head-on. A South Florida real estate developer is accused of crashing into a Miami-Dade County house, killing an 82-year-old man sleeping in his bed. Police body camera video appears to show an impaired Alan Mattis following the crash that killed Henry Bezzi.
8: Have you been involved in an accident?
9: I know.
8: Okay, so
7: Mattis is jailed without bond on charges including DUI manslaughter and vehicular homicide. A school bus driver is dead after being hit by another school bus driver in Broward County. The sheriff's office says driver Stephen Becker was leaving the gas pumps in the school district's lot when the victim, Alfred Desmondes, was crossing over, who later died in the hospital. With Florida's News, I'm Wayne Rustin.
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12: If you're heading into Polk County, you're going to see some delays on eastbound I-4, starting around the Polk City Road exit all the way over to US 27 in Davenport. Also, westbound I-4 continues to have slowdowns in Tampa, going from the Summit Connector into the 275 interchange. No problems to report on 75 or 275 throughout the Tampa Bay area. Looking good on US 19 throughout Pinellas and Pasco, and we have no issues to report on Dale Mabry through Hillsborough County. 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
13: Developing areas of downpours and storms along the coast will continue to slowly drift their way eastward and inland for the early and mid-afternoon this Sunday. By the late afternoon, most of the rain will be inland, if not over towards the east coast, leaving most of the Tampa Bay area fairly dry with just some lingering showers and a mostly cloudy sky. Highs will be still near normal in the upper 80s and low 90s this Sunday afternoon, with another chance for some coastal showers, if not storms, into your Monday morning as well. I'm Max Defender 8 meteorologist Juliana Mejia.
14: Fox News, I'm Carmen Roberts. And Iranian state media says that an Iranian cargo vessel was struck early today in the Strait of Hormuz, killing one person and injuring four. President Trump speaking in Ireland today.
15: I will tell you this. Iran wants to make a deal so badly. They're calling constantly. They want to make a deal. They got to make the right deal. I'm not going to make a deal that's no good.
14: That attack is drawing attention back to the strait after Iran-backed Houthi rebels captured an island in another key oil route in the Red Sea. Mounting pressure on Ukraine after more deadly Russian strikes.
16: Russian President Vladimir Putin out with a new warning to the West. He says sending European troops into Ukraine would amount to a direct conflict with Russia. This after some European leaders backed a potential peacekeeping force.
14: Fox's Claudia Cowan. 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
22: Jurors have begun to speak, and we have a bunch of cuts of that if you have not already heard. I was just on Fox News with Harris Faulkner, and I said very much what I usually have said on this program, which is I think Lindsey Clancy should be in prison for the rest of her life. And we talked about strict liability and how I think a parent killing her kids is the worst thing that can happen. And I immediately got an email from Suze that I thought you would appreciate, Buck. You are a disgusting man. When was your last period? When did you deliver a baby? A lawyer? Don't think so. A clickbait attention seeker and butt ugly. That is from Suze. That just came into my email inbox. Thank you, Suze. I hope you're also a Clay and Buck listener as well as a Fox News viewer. But these, if you want to adopt this from a positive perspective, Buck, let me start with this. Can you imagine the poor bastard who got screamed at for six straight days by these crazy women who were convinced that Lindsey Clancy should not be held accountable? Can you imagine being in that jury room for 6 days? We'll play some of the cuts. What you are seeing is there were actually several people on the jury who initially believed that she was guilty, but they succumbed to the power of the browbeating. And as a result, they ended up changing their opinions. But this brave soul who was willing to stand up against all of the slings and arrows for six straight days to avoid her being found not guilty. Here is some of these jurors speaking out. This is Kelly Farina, who is angry. He had the hardest time getting over the fact that Lindsey viciously killed her children. Do you think maybe that is a significant part of this case? Here's cut one.
0: I'm not sure if rogue is the right word, Sue, but every one of us in the hours of her frustration would get up and walk the room because you just couldn't sit anymore. And we'd all go over to the cart with the exhibits. He, I think, got up to the cart once very briefly and went back to his seat. He would not interact with us and try to understand. We read to him on numerous occasions the definition of reasonable doubt from Judge Sullivan's instruction. He actually said one day in the end, well, why don't we have the judge come in and read it again? And we were like, no, we have it in front of us. We don't need that. And we would highlight it and, you know, so-and-so, this is the definition of reasonable doubt. But he had the hardest time getting off the fact that Lindsey viciously killed her children.
1: That last line, Clay, is astonishing because it actually summarizes everything. Who is this crazy man who just was so upset about the premeditated brutal murder of three defenseless children by their own mother? That's the question that she is asking. She is mad at the man. She has no rage, it seems, at all. In fact, nothing but sympathy, perhaps even a degree of solidarity with Lindsey Clancy. Now, these jurors, let's just for a moment on the less serious side of things. Yes, they look, sound, and think exactly the way that we all knew they did before we saw a single one of them emerge from this jury pool. From the accents straight out of The Departed down to, which we'd expect, Massachusetts, but all the way down to the way that they seem to be lifetime, like Marlboro Red smoking, spinsters, liberals. The whole thing, Clay, is exactly as the conservative commentariat, and I would just say the rational, sane commentariat, had assumed it would be this whole time. And it also goes to what a hero this one guy is. You've never really seen people before in a jury trying so hard to nullify a fellow juror. Let's just be clear. This is what I was saying, Clay, when the verdict came down. There's no misconduct here. They keep saying, well, reasonable doubt. We explained what reasonable doubt is. The women on the jury sound like Fauci to me. And I say, well, no, he's entitled to his vote, if you will, on what is and what is not reasonable doubt. You don't get to. The harpy mob in that room does not get to just say, do what we want. And that's very apparent from the interviews that they've given and the analysis that you get on from the people in the media on this, too. They keep saying, oh, you know, mental illness has been around or the mental illness defense, insanity defense has been around a long time. People historically who have used the insanity defense in cases like this were crazy people for a long, like everyone knew that they were crazy for a long time. And it was known that they would be considered crazy afterwards. And yet here with Lindsay Clancy, we're supposed to think like she had a momentary triple homicide moment and now she's good. That's crazy.
22: Yes. And again, the fact that so many women, and I read that email because I went off on Fox News about this, and I've been talking about it a lot on this program. We've gotten angry women calling in and writing. It really is OJ for white women. And I think much as the OJ Simpson case held up a mirror to society, and many of us recoiled from what it showed, which was there's a substantial percentage of black people that were willing to let OJ Simpson off because they saw it as some sort of connection of an identity.
1: It was a referendum on racism. And it was payback, actually, was the word that you were hearing a lot, Clay. Payback.
22: That's right. And I mean, in fact, when the OJ Simpson verdict came down, a couple of different jurors did a black power sign as if, oh, now we're getting real justice in America. OJ brutally murdered a random waiter and his ex-wife and was found not guilty and had no consequences despite overwhelming evidence that he did it. Buck, the OJ case had far more reasonable doubt than the Lindsay Clancy case does. We're not even disputing whether she murdered her three kids in cold blood. They're just saying that she was insane. And I think what you're seeing is a lot of men are looking at the reflection that it is showing us of women, and they are saying, my goodness, their psychology right now is darker than we even anticipated or understood.
1: I think what we see with a lot of these, with these female jurors so far, and I think it would be the same thing with the rest of them as they come out. I wonder, as a sidebar here, I wonder if the other two guys, not the hero, the other two guys were just so hectored, so.
22: Yes, I would bet that they
1: were. Completely beleaguered. I don't think that they're, you know, Lindsay Clancy pink t-shirt guys. They could be. Those are rare. That's a rare thing. You see the women outside the courthouse that are screeching in support of her, that were doing that. You really don't see guys doing that. Maybe a guy brought there by his crazy wife because he's, you know, just hanging on by a thread. But back to the women that we see here, it is, I think, apparent to people observing this case that there is a mindset in America. And this is the broader theme. This isn't just about some women in Massachusetts or one case or one. There is a subset, the same way there was with the OJ case, Clay, which I think is a very important comparison. The OJ case was a super high profile. People forget also, it was really the first like televised true crime obsession, national media. It was the biggest news story in the world for a while, for months, for however long that trial went on. It really was.
22: People forget, Buck, that also, remember when they put the war on CNN and that made CNN the first Gulf War?
1: Yeah.
22: This was the first time that you could put a trial on television all day and be able to utilize 24-hour news networks to propel a narrative. It was a different era. There had been big crimes and big trials before, but never before had there been obsession.
1: The 24/7 televised news cycle.
22: Every single witness became famous, and many of them are still famous. Cato Kaelin was just the house guest of O.J. Simpson. He became incredibly famous.
1: He has a podcast now. I think he follows both of us on Twitter, by the way. He's actually right wing.
22: We should get him on. Lance Ito remember they had the dancing Itos back in the day on Jay Leno, if I remember correctly. I mean, it was a social world phenomenon that hadn't occurred before.
1: But here's the takeaway that people had from that. And we're going to have a friend, Ann Coulter, on, I think, tomorrow. And she was the one that came up with this initial phrase. And I like to credit people for, you know, when they have something that's really, she said that the white guilt bank was closed after people saw, and I saw this in my school, a lot of their fellow black Americans running around cheering, not solemnly declaring, we do believe there was reasonable doubt in this case, and we're very sorry for the family of Nicole Brown. And by the way, Ron Goldman, who just was there.
22: Yes.
1: Who just was there. I mean, that was the most powerful thing in the OJ series. It was actually a good series, whatever it was, when Ron's parents were able to speak to Marcia Clark and Ron's dad. I mean, that really kind of haunted me because that never came through, that this guy was just like returning her glasses to her. I mean, you just happened to be in the wrong place at the wrong time. And he got his head almost cut off by this maniac. But Clay, the real sentiment from Black America then, and this is a generalization. There were Black Americans who were horrified by this. I know we have a robust Black audience that listens to us right now, and they are with us and they get it. And we're all together on the Constitution and America and everything else. But there were a lot of Black people at the time, whose attitude was, if two white people have to get their necks, if they get their heads basically cut off by O.J. Simpson to have a conversation about racism, it's worth it. That was really the tone. That was the feeling. If we get to have now our national moment where we talk about racism, those people, their deaths were, sacrifices they'll make to the altar. This is where the really chilling but true Lindsey Clancy thing comes in. There are a lot of women who seem to take who are taking the opinion here that if three young children had to be brutally strangled to death by their mother, so we all understand how serious postpartum is, worth it. That is their attitude. That is what they are expressing and showing outside of that courthouse. And it is disgusting and it is insane.
22: Let me also play this cut for you, Buck. This is the same juror. She says the prosecution didn't even have any character witnesses talking about Lindsay being a bad mother. She strangled her children to death. I look at some of this and I say, well, did they even know that she was a bad mother? I would submit if you commit triple murder, that makes you a bad mom, right? Maybe sometimes you forget about soccer practice and you can be a good mom. And we can debate exactly what good versus bad mom conduct is.
1: The 9/11 hijackers, other than running the planes into the buildings, they were going to strip clubs. They seem like pretty normal dudes until they tried to kill thousands or did kill thousands of people.
22: Austere religious scholars. That was what they said when one of the 9/11 hijackers.
1: No, that was al-Baghdadi when he got killed. Al-Baghdadi. The New York Times and not his epitaph. What do you call it? His
22: obituary.
1: Obituary. Thank you.
22: Here is one cut. Look, they're not even talking about the fact that she was a bad mom. They can't even prove that. Other than the murder, she was great. How was the play, Mrs. Lincoln? Other than cut two.
0: I just found it to be harsh, Sue. Very, very harsh. I mean, again, and maybe we were talking with ourselves here, but the fact that they had no character witnesses in regard to Lindsay of being a bad mother. I mean, right out of the gate, it's like you're presenting all these medical professionals, but nobody's presenting, and for the prosecution, a woman and a mother of three children. So I found it to be biased right out of the gate.
22: She murdered them with an exercise band, Buck. Of course it's going to be biased out of the gate against the murderer. Like, the prosecution didn't present any character witnesses to show us she was a bad mom. They don't have to. She killed her three kids. Whatever your standard is on motherhood, that is a failure. Some of y'all have lost your minds. I know I'm going to check my email.
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0: Clay Travis and Buck Sexton sound off.
1: Welcome back here to Clay and Buck. I'm going to hold. We got some calls coming in, Clay. I don't want to give any of them short shrift, so we can do them on the flip side here and have a conversation with people about this. I think this is still certainly the subject that has people the most passionate right now on one side or the other in the news cycle. I think people are finding themselves kind of shocked at the opinions that they don't agree with on this. Another thing, Clay, that you should speak to, or that I'm going to ask you to speak to, is this stuff about the women on the Lindsey Clancy jury finding Kevin Reddington so like charming and whimsical and fantastic, like he's there for their entertainment. This is the same attorney, I might add, who said publicly, well, he was on TV, that he thought Donald Trump should consider a pardon. Which is that just meant to taint the jury pool further by suggesting that that could even be under consideration? I mean, what is that maneuver of saying Trump won't do it, couldn't do it, and there's not even a verdict? So why would we go there, Clay? So these are
2: the only thing I can say charitably to him is he is hearing discussions that there might be federal charges brought. That's the only thing I can think of.
1: Well, I mean, that would be an interesting one. That's something that I hadn't even considered.
0: Common sense never sounded so good. Clay and Buck owning the airwaves.
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6: A fire breaks out at Inter-Miami CF's soccer stadium. Fire rescue says it was coming from the telecommunications room. The building's sprinkler system kicked in and quashed the flames before firefighters arrived. Authorities continue to investigate the cause. You've got about a half hour left to set your mouth on fire. Organizer Michelle Northrup tells News Channel 8 there are many ways to do it at the I Like It Hot Festival in Pinellas Park.
7: We have a spicy lollipop contest. We have the world's hottest cinnamon roll contest.
6: There are also tasting areas and wing eating competitions until 4 p.m. A boil water advisory is issued in parts of Volusia County. Lake Helen city officials reported fecal indicator E. coli was found in one of the wells. The well that tested positive Saturday has been taken offline. With Florida's News, I'm Wayne Rustin.
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12: Checking in with a slight delay on westbound I-4, going from the Summit Connector on-ramp through the 275 junction downtown. 75 and 275 are checking in with no accidents or delays. 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
14: Developing areas of downpours and storms along the coast will continue to slowly drift their way eastward and inland for the early and mid-afternoon this Sunday. By the late afternoon, most of the rain will be inland, if not over towards the east coast, leaving most of the Tampa Bay area fairly dry with just some lingering showers and a mostly cloudy sky. Highs will be still near normal in the upper 80s and low 90s this Sunday afternoon, with another chance for some coastal showers, if not storms, into your Monday morning as well. I'm Max Defender 8 meteorologist Juliana Mejia.
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2: Welcome back in to Clay and Buck. Getting lit up on this one. A lot of calls, a lot of talkbacks. Let's do this. Alan in Kentucky, we got a guy who wants to weigh in on this with a little bit of a different take. What's going on, Alan?
3: Yeah, so I grew up with two parents that are both paranoid schizophrenic. And so, you know, for me, like, I can see an argument from both sides. You know, was she over-medicated? Very possibly. You know, did that help contribute to things? Maybe. But on the flip side, like, you also have to realize she was a nurse, you know, so she sort of knows, like, what to do, what to say, what to, you know, sort of, like, look at and different things, and what to sort of nuance as far as, you know, well, what do I need to do in order to make myself look like I was mentally unstable or mentally insane when I did this act?
2: Alan, what would you have voted if you were on the jury?
3: I would have voted for the compromise, you know, manslaughter. I would have said, you know, she's guilty of manslaughter because there was too many factors in both ways for me to say, yes, she's totally guilty of, like, you know, murder one, you know, but yet, you know, there wasn't enough on the flip side to say, hey, she's totally not guilty and totally off the hook.
4: Thank you for the call. We would eliminate all of this discussion. There's lots of state legislators who listen to us. Make murder of children a strict liability crime. If you murder children, your mental state doesn't matter, period. That seems like a very rational thing to do in response to this so that the debate isn't, oh, what's her mental capacity? There's no denying she did it. Rudy in Indiana with an interesting take. Rudy, fire away.
5: Yeah, I want to put a plug in for the movie before we get started on 12 Angry Men back in the 1950s. Classic, but it was the other way around where 11 wanted to convict and one held out. Anyway,
4: yes.
5: I have to wonder if the prosecutor did an injustice to society by not holding out for an even split 50-50. We'll never know if the other two male jurors...
4: Yeah, we're coming up on... You're asking a good question, Rudy. This was 9 women, 3 men. Now, jury selection oftentimes is a random chance, and you only get so many strikes. I'll look up during the break, Buck, what the rules are of Massachusetts jury selection, because I do think that matters tremendously here.
2: Wadir.
6: 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Clay and Buck, it's a whole vibe.
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15: Guaranteed human.
16: The silver Nissan Versa is found, but the search continues for the driver in a deadly hit and run in northwest Miami-Dade County. Investigators say the car struck and killed 10-year-old Peyton and critically injured her brother Brent on an electric bicycle Wednesday night. Their aunt tells NBC 6 News the family is pleading for help.
17: For my niece and my nephew, Peyton and, oh God, he's so sick, and Brent, please come forward with any information that you have to help us solve this.
16: She says Brent is recovering from surgery. The 2026 hurricane season has officially broken the modern record for the longest stretch without a hurricane, passing September 11th with blank forecast maps. Meteorologists credit a super El Nino and massive plume of Saharan dust for choking out potential storm development, but they still warn to be ready for whatever the last half of the season brings. A severe weather threat is taking aim at parts of Florida this weekend. Heavy rain is expected along the Gulf Coast and central Florida today, raising the risk for flash flooding. Meanwhile, low-lying cities across the region, like Tampa, could see up to 3 inches of rain. This comes after storms slammed parts of the southeast U.S. on Friday. As another sales tax holiday runs through year's end, not everyone is on board. This one includes tax breaks on certain camping and hunting gear, including guns and ammunition.
18: If the real impetus of these sales tax holidays is put money back in the pockets of taxpayers, there's much more effective ways to do this rather than, you know, in this case, Florida's $40 million outdoor recreation sales tax holiday.
16: Miles Trinidad, an analyst with the Institute on Taxation and Economic Policy, says those struggling to live paycheck to paycheck are not really going to benefit from a sales tax holiday on guns and ammunition. The price at the pump is inching downward in Florida. AAA reports the average cost of a gallon of regular is $4.14. With Florida's News, I'm Wayne Rustin.
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19: If you're going through Pasco County, going to see a collision at Wiregrass Ranch Boulevard and Strickland Avenue. Expect to see a bit of road blockage as you work your way through that stretch. Also in St. Pete, 1st Avenue North and 37th Street North, expect to see lanes blocked off with the collision being worked on in that area. Westbound I-4, slight slowdowns approaching the 275 interchange downtown, 275 and 75 remaining accident-free. Steve Foster, News Radio WFLA.
20: Developing areas of downpours and storms along the coast will continue to slowly drift their way eastward and inland for the early and mid-afternoon this Sunday. By the late afternoon, most of the rain will be inland, if not over towards the east coast, leaving most of the Tampa Bay area fairly dry with just some lingering showers and a mostly cloudy sky. Highs will be still near normal in the upper 80s and low 90s this Sunday afternoon, with another chance for some coastal showers, if not storms, into your Monday morning as well. I'm Max Defender 8 meteorologist Juliana Mejia.
3: The Iran war rages on. I'm Kathleen Maloney, Fox News. State-run media in Iran says an Iranian commercial vessel had been struck in the Strait of Hormuz, with one person killed, several wounded. Fox's Trey Yinks is aboard the USS George Washington.
21: Tension is rapidly rising across the region amid new threats from Iran and its proxies. It's not just in Saudi Arabia, where they had to shut down the east-to-west crude oil pipeline, but also in the Strait of Hormuz, where overnight yet another vessel was targeted by the IRGC with an unknown projectile. But here at sea, it's the United States that controls the skies. Aboard the George Washington, a labyrinth of metal hallways snakes through the ship. The Navy describes the aircraft carrier as 4.5 sovereign acres of U.S. territory. The flight deck alone is more than 3 football fields long, the sheer size making it a prime target for the IRGC that attempted to hit the ship with a missile last weekend.
3: And President Trump spoke a short time ago on the conflict with Iran.
22: Iran wants to make a deal so bad. They're calling constantly. They want to make a deal. They got to make the right deal. I'm not going to make a deal that's no good.
3: That comment from outside the Irish Open in Doonbeg, Ireland. The president witnessed Shane Lowry win the event, and afterwards he had a surprise announcement for Ireland after getting requests to remove U.S. tariffs on Irish whiskey.
23: On behalf of the United States of America, I am going to take the tariffs off.
3: The president is expected to return to Washington tonight. Wisconsin gubernatorial candidate Tom Tiffany and a pilot are recovering from minor injuries after their 4-seat plane lost power and made an emergency water landing in Lake Wausau. Tiffany says the plane began to submerge after landing, forcing both men to exit and swim to in shallow water. First responders reached them by boat. 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
1: Welcome back in, Clay and Buck. David in Ohio, you got 30 seconds. A lot of you want to weigh in on this AI thread. David, what you got for us?
2: Yeah, thanks for taking my call. I just wanted to weigh in. I've been listening to your AI debate and who's further advanced, and you rang in as China. We're not going to do it, the Chinese will. I just came back from a business trip of a week and a half. And witnessing firsthand, I've been going there for almost 15 years. Over the past 5 years, they've become so technologically advanced, and particularly within this past year, it's totally startling and amazing. And we had some debates within our company, willing to wager that without question, the Chinese, if we don't beat them to the punch on this, we're likely to be ruled by them within my lifetime. And I'm in my 50s.
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6: At least three lawsuits are pending following the crash of an Amazon cargo plane at Miami International Airport. Five people were killed and five injured when the plane overshot the runway and struck a van last Sunday. U.S. Customs and Border Patrol officer Patrick Rye was among the first on scene.
7: He had to be extracted by means of, by cutting the vehicle.
6: The NTSB investigation is expected to run several months. One person is dead and three children injured following a late-night rollover crash in Deerfield Beach. Broward Sheriff Fire Rescue says a car and motorcycle collided. Investigators say one person died at the scene. Three children were taken to the hospital in unknown condition. Two adults traveling with up to six children in Volusia County have been found safe. Daytona Beach police say the adults did not have custody of the six kids ages 4 to 13, and the FDLE had issued a missing child alert. With Florida's News, I'm Wayne Rustin.
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12: Running into heavy congestion on westbound I-4 from the Summit Connector on-ramp through the 275 interchange downtown. 275 and 75 remaining accident-free. 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
14: Developing areas of downpours and storms along the coast will continue to slowly drift their way eastward and inland for the early and mid-afternoon this Sunday. By the late afternoon, most of the rain will be inland, if not over towards the east coast, leaving most of the Tampa Bay area fairly dry with just some lingering showers and a mostly cloudy sky. Highs will be still near normal in the upper 80s and low 90s this Sunday afternoon, with another chance for some coastal showers, if not storms, into your Monday morning as well. I'm Max Defender 8 meteorologist Juliana Mejia.
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0: Welcome back in. We will be back for the final hour. We'll take your calls, 800-282-2882. I have used AI to dive into the jury question that many of you asked that we talked about earlier in the program. How did it end up being 9 women, 3 men? What are the procedures for selecting a jury? We will discuss that. We'll continue to take your calls on AI. And Ben Shapiro of the Daily Wire will join us at the bottom of the third hour. All that coming your way. You won't want to miss it. We will be hanging out with you for another hour.
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0: Hey, it's Clay and Buck. 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
9: Hostile breakup lands a 23-year-old man behind bars in Miami. Garrett Whitney is accused of creating an OnlyFans online account, posting nude photos of his ex-girlfriend, and making death threats. Miami judge Mindy Glazer set bonds totaling more than $45,000 with the condition:
10: no contact with the victim through social media or other electronic means.
9: Whitney is also facing several drug charges. A Miami-Dade sheriff's deputy is recovering after a patrol car was struck by a hit-and-run driver. Fire rescue treated the deputy for minor injuries. Officials say the deputy was working a traffic control detail Saturday when the cruiser was struck. State troopers say a driver faces several charges after they caught him doing donuts in a Lee County convenience store parking lot Saturday evening. Florida Highway Patrol says 30-year-old Robbins Alexandre of Lehigh Acres threw his wallet away to hide his identity. Troopers say Alexandre was hiding something else, cocaine, inside his boot. His charges include fleeing and eluding, driving without a license, stunt driving, and illegal drug possession. Reports of more fallout from raises given out to teachers in Palm Beach County.
11: Superintendent Mike Burke had warned school board members earlier this year that approving a 3.5% pay hike would result in layoffs. All but one board member voted in favor of the raises, and 76 media clerk positions were eliminated in June. Now the school district confirms it has cut another 244 positions after student enrollment count showed nearly 7,000 kids left local schools ahead of this academic year. State funding is linked to student enrollment. 214 of the latest cuts are teacher positions. And the district says it's working to reassign impacted employees to available roles. I'm Joel Malkin.
9: Look out, Tampa and Miami. Martin County now holds the record for the world's longest Cuban sandwich. The Old Havana Cafe built a 400-foot-long sandwich Saturday. It raised over $30,000 for charity. With Florida's News, I'm Wayne Rustin.
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2: Going to see delays on the eastbound side of State Road 60 in Plant City, going from Smith-Riles Road over to the Horton Road intersection. Got a collision blocking those eastbound lanes. Also on the interstates, westbound I-4, slow from the Summit Connector, going through the 275 interchange. Northbound 275 in St. Pete, busy from 175 up to 22nd Avenue North, the people leaving the baseball game. Southbound 275, the 54th Avenue North off-ramp is closed. Steve Foster, News Radio WFLA.
14: Developing areas of downpours and storms along the coast will continue to slowly drift their way eastward and inland for the early and mid-afternoon this Sunday. By the late afternoon, most of the rain will be inland, if not over towards the east coast, leaving most of the Tampa Bay area fairly dry with just some lingering showers and a mostly cloudy sky. Highs will be still near normal in the upper 80s and low 90s this Sunday afternoon, with another chance for some coastal showers, if not storms, into your Monday morning as well. I'm Max Defender 8 meteorologist Juliana Mejia.
15: Trump's Ireland finale, golf, politics, and headlines. I'm Carmen Roberts, Fox News. President Trump wraps up his trip to Ireland, ending it with some news the Irish people can celebrate.
16: President Trump capped the day by handing the trophy to the Irish Open winner, Shane Lowry. While presenting that trophy, the president made news when he announced this.
17: Everybody's been bugging me. They're saying, would you do me a favor? It's so unfair what's going on. Could you possibly take the tariffs off of Irish whiskey? And I said, on behalf of the United States of America, I am going to take the tariffs off.
16: Last year, the U.S. and the European Union struck an agreement establishing a 15% tariff on most European goods. This wasn't the only international issue the president touched on. He says the war in Iran could be over soon, but not before the midterms, which might concern some vulnerable Republicans.
15: And that is Fox's Madeline Rivera reporting. President Trump saying this about Iran.
17: I will tell you this. Iran wants to make a deal so badly. They are calling constantly. They want to make a deal. They got to make the right deal. I'm not going to make a deal that's no good.
15: And Iranian state media say that a strike on an Iranian cargo ship happened in the Strait of Hormuz. Fox's Trey Yangst reports from a U.S. Navy warship.
18: We are here in the Arabian Sea with U.S. forces aboard the USS George Washington. And it was a busy night in the region. A lot of kinetic activity. Reports indicate yet another vessel was targeted by the IRGC in the Strait of Hormuz. There are also reports of at least one explosion near Keshem Island when an Iranian commercial vessel was targeted. Iranian state media blaming U.S. forces. I can tell you aboard this vessel last night that is helping to enforce the U.S. naval blockade. It was very active with jets taking off one after another.
15: America's listening to Fox News.
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21: Listen as Clay Travis and Buck Sexton recap another week of exposing hypocrisy and fight to protect our freedom. 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
0: Welcome back in. Hour number three, Clay and Buck. Appreciate all of you hanging out with us. We have had a ton of reaction pouring in as the Lindsey Clancy jurors have all spoken. It's not going to surprise you. We've got some takes from The View that are very supportive of Lindsey Clancy. We've got two different new polls that have come out, both in Michigan and in Maine, both showing the Democrat in the lead. Abdul El-Sayed up 3 in the CNN poll and up 3 Troy Jackson is in the Maine poll. Take those polls for whatever you want to in terms of the value associated with them. President Trump, as we speak right now, is headed to Dallas for the midterm convention, which has never occurred before, both Wednesday and Thursday taking place in Dallas. Tomorrow, I will spend the day in Dallas. I'm running around. Buck will have you solo. I'm going to be doing some work there, going in and out in Dallas in the same day. We're going to get to a bunch of your talkbacks. We're going to get to a bunch of your calls. But I would just say this off the top. I wish they had asked me when they should schedule the midterm convention. Tonight is the NFL kickoff game. There will be 30 million plus Americans, including me, who will be watching as the Seahawks, the defending Super Bowl champions, are taking on the New England Patriots, one of the most iconic, certainly, of the 21st century franchises in the NFL. I can't imagine why it makes sense to have President Trump going head-to-head with the NFL. And it's not just Wednesday, Buck. On Thursday, the NFL will also have a big game taking place from Australia. The Rams, who are the preseason Super Bowl favorite, will be playing the 49ers.
22: Can I just jump in really quickly? Because I have a very strong, who are you taking 3.5 point spread with New England and the Seahawks?
0: Well, with hardrock.bet/Clay, I am taking the Seahawks -3.5. Although, Buck, based on how my picks went for opening weekend of college football, you could do much worse than just saying I'll take the exact opposite of what Clay just took.
22: Well, I was going to say I'm going on Hard Rock to place my bet on the stout New England Patriots. So there
0: plus
22: you go.
0: Plus 3.5, which means you get over a field goal. Buck, who made this decision? They could have waited till next week and they could have said, hey, we're going to do the midterm convention on Tuesday and Wednesday of next week. There's no NFL competition. There's no overlap at all. If you're trying to cut through the noise, and if you are trying to in some way talk to young men, they're all going to be watching the NFL. I don't understand why you would decide. You can look at the calendar. I would love for someone to tell me why they decided to go head-to-head with the NFL on both nights. Trump is going to get crushed by NFL viewership. And even if you say, well, the important thing is to just kind of cut through the, you're not going to cut through the noise. Whatever happens in those games is going to be the primary conversation that most young men, most men, period, are going to be talking about. Why did they do this? They could have gone next week, Tuesday, Wednesday. There's no football overlap. By the way, in Texas, probably the most football crazed market on the planet. Do you have any idea? I mean, I think we got to talk back on this because he was thinking like me. Talk back, A.
23: Hey, guys. Tom from Louisville. Tonight and tomorrow night, we have yet another example of how pathetic and stupid our Republican Party is. Having this convention opposite opening games of the NFL season. How brilliant they are. They just continue to shoot themselves in the foot and ruin everything that Trump is trying to do. Thank you, our Republican Party. Pathetic.
0: Well, I think that everybody deserves this, because if Trump had said, I want to do this on the moon, they would have put him on an airplane and sent him to space to try to do it, right? So the Trump team agreed to this timing. Now, maybe there's something to do with American Airlines Arena was already scheduled on other days, and they ended up with only having these options. I'm sure there were some scheduling logistical decisions that were made. But I just got to tell you, it does not make sense to me the way that this is structured at all. I mean, does it make sense to you? Do you get it?
22: No. I don't have some answer to why they would want to ignore. I mean, I did not know about this football game until you mentioned it, so that tells you where I am on these things. But I know enough to know I wouldn't want to put like the Clay and Buck extravaganza up against the first football game of the season. So that's, I don't get it. I don't understand.
0: I mean, I do a sports YouTube show. I never go head to head with actual games, because the actual games are the things that everybody is watching. You don't go head to head with actual games. So if somebody has an idea of how this was able to happen, I'm surprised it hasn't been a bigger discussion point. It's evident for some time what day the NFL was going to kick off, but nobody competes with the NFL. Everybody just gets out of the NFL's way because it's the ultimate steamroller of all other content. And so I get it that the people who are diehard political aficionados may well be paying attention and watching multiple hours of this, but your goal is not to get diehard political aficionados. It's particularly in states like Texas to make sure that people realize how radical James Tallarico is. And my concern is that a lot of those men that could be reached, and a lot of women too, are going to be doing what I'm doing, and that is putting the football game on and watching it and paying way more attention to it than anything that happens tonight or tomorrow.
22: Well, also, I think that particularly you don't have, this isn't a presidential election year, and you don't have Trump on the ballot, and this is going to be about those key individuals, state and congressional race, statewide for Senate and congressional races that are happening in the places that we're all watching. Meaning the focus should be on that. I don't understand the point of a, I mean, I understand the point as in what they think it's doing. I think there's a reason this hasn't been done before, and I think they may be reminded of that in the aftermath of doing this, is my sense. But I could be wrong. It's rare, but I could be wrong on this one, and we'll see.
0: We will see indeed. All right. Alex has been waiting for a while. By the way, you guys can weigh in if you think that I'm wrong on this, but 800-282-2882. Alex in Arizona, what you got for us?
3: Hi there, Clay and Buck. First of all, I'm a longtime listener, listened to Rush for many years prior to that, and very conservative person. So I come at it from that standpoint, but I also come at it from having a wife who was very normal, very healthy, no mental illness prior to having kids. And after our kids were born, she suffered from many things, including 5 years of literal hell, of delusions and psychosis, and lots of doctor visits and lots of all kinds of things happening that I don't need to go into.
0: So you wouldn't, based on your experience, if you had been on the jury, you would have found Lindsey Clancy not guilty?
3: Well, I'm just going to say this. Number one, I'm not a lawyer, but I do think my opinion, she is guilty, but she needs to be in a mental institution. I don't know if the not guilty. I don't know enough about the not guilty.
0: So let me explain. If she is found not guilty by reason of insanity, then she goes into a mental health hospital. And whenever they deem her sane, she can leave free and clear. So and that can happen as quickly as 40 days. Now, when exactly medical professionals would say, hey, she is no longer insane, we have been able to treat her and she is now sane and able to exit this mental hospital, she would then go back out into the quote unquote real world and would be totally free. So she could be in the mental hospital for as few as 40 days and then go back out.
3: And I disagree with that as well. So I don't know the right answer legally. Although one thing I do want to talk about is if she didn't kill her kids and nobody has expressed this, what was her, for reason of insanity, what was her motivation for killing her kids? Was she wanting a better life? Was she tired of being a mom? None of that's been expressed. So I think you have to answer the question without insanity. Why did she kill her kids?
0: So, thank you for the call. To me, this is entirely the wrong debate. And that's why I have said, and I hope some states are going to do this, state legislatures need to look at why we allow insanity defenses when children are murdered. To me, that's the real question here, because we know she killed them. There is no dispute on that. There shouldn't be a defense of, oh, I wasn't, like, you did it. Those kids are gone forever. Should there be consequences when children are murdered for any reason whatsoever? My answer is yes, and I don't particularly care, and I think for sure most men are with me on this, what the motivations are. But it's a good question, Buck. I mean, from a philosophical level or just a larger societal discussion perspective, what percentage of murderers are mentally ill in some way?
22: Very
0: I would submit
22: high.
0: Vast majority yeah. are mentally ill.
22: Well, certainly right? in people who kill their own family members, yeah. I mean, look, most murders in this country involve, as I understand it, I'm going a little bit on the fly here with the statistics, but usually it involves drugs and crime, basically, meaning that, you know, people are shooting each other over drug turf, and there's a huge number. If you're looking for one category of what are most of the homicides, for example, in Chicago, it's gang members shooting each other's. Or shooting somebody in the course of a crime, but it's criminal homicide versus a family, you know, murdering a family member out of some situation like this. Fortunately, that's rare. But I still sit here and I go back to what I mentioned with psychiatrists for a long time now, struggling with the existence of evil in psychiatry as a field, because that feels very almost religious as an answer, but that is what they are left with some of the patients they deal with. It is not about some extreme abuse they suffered as a child. It is not about hearing voices or paranoid delusions or whatever. People just can choose evil, too. That is a thing. And now there's a whole question as to why would anyone do that? And that even feels like you're getting more religious in your leaning. You know, why do good and evil exist? And you get a bit existential here, but this is a real thing. It has existed for not just evil and good and evil, but I mean that people in the field of forensic psychiatry will say, this is just who some people are. They want to do this. And you're not left with a better answer than that they have chosen evil. So I think that is something that the caller, by the way, I think asked very valid, very good questions. But I think sometimes that is the answer.
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2: Welcome back into Clay and Buck. We have some calls to take and some talkbacks and all kinds of good stuff here. Jimmy in Florida, this is Talkback B. Hit it.
34: AI is here to stay. Either we lead or we get led. And while there may be some people that use it for nefarious reasons, there are many more people that will use it for what it's intended to as a resource and a tool to benefit us all. Let's not fear the thing. Let's get our hands around it and take advantage of it.
0: That I agree. Is cut B. I agree with everything he just said. By the way, for those of you watching on YouTube, and we encourage you to be watching on YouTube, go subscribe if you have not already. Buck has brought out, looks like a newly shorn ginger. She got a brand new haircut, right?
2: She's crying. Mommy had to go out to run an errand. And so now Ginger goes by the front door and cries like it's the end of the world. Doodles are a fantastic breed of dog, but I will say their separation anxiety is something to get ready.
0: So we have got, for those of you who watch on YouTube, sometimes you get dogs, sometimes you get babies. You never know what you might get added into the video medley here. I am curious. I'm going to ask Ben Shapiro is going to join us at the bottom of the hour. Does anybody out there that is also an NFL fan find this as crazy as I do, that this is the great big game-changing plan of the Republican Party, is we're going to have a midterm convention and we're going to go head-to-head against the NFL, and that is going to be the event that changes the trajectory of the election?
2: I feel like the convention existed and exists to serve a purpose, and so then you build out more of the event around the purpose of, for example, picking the nominee for your party, right? This is why we've had conventions. A midterm convention, what are we doing, right? It's, you know, Clay, it's, you could tell me, you say, hey, you know, my birthday's coming up. Let's throw a huge party. And it's like, great. And whatever we decide to do beyond that, you know, we'd probably go with like an SEC football theme. So there'd be, you know, it'd be like football players and sorority girls. Whatever we go with, we have a reason for the party. If you just said, let's just throw a party, I'd be like, okay, but why? They're in the latter category. Like, what's the point of this exact? I understand they're going to say, oh, it's to talk about the midterms and stuff, but yeah, but you can do that without this. I'm not sure that I don't really get it.
0: I don't even disagree with the concept of the midterm. I just think you could have done it on Tuesday and Wednesday of next week when there's nothing going on. You're getting in before October when there's events that occur every day. Instead, you went directly head to head with the NFL. I could have the most brilliant show idea ever. They would never put it up. I bet Netflix is not debuting any shows on Wednesday or Thursday that are designed to appeal to men. You might counter program and say, hey, we're going to start the new Housewives franchise. Maybe the new version of The Bachelor or The Bachelorette could drop and go head to head with the NFL because women might feel like their husbands, their boyfriends are more likely to watch. And by the way, tons of women watch the NFL now too. It feels like a completely unforced error, and 30 million people are going to watch the NFL, and there's going to be headlines, you know, 4 million people watch Trump speak and 30 million watch the NFL. I don't understand who made this decision. And if they had just asked me, I would have said, whatever you do, don't go head to head with the NFL. And they didn't ask me. And so we're going head to head with the NFL.
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0: There's a lot to do this summer. 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
33: 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Guaranteed human.
9: An 18-year-old is being sought following the shooting death of his 34-year-old stepfather. St. Petersburg police say it happened about 4:20 this morning. Investigators say the two were arguing, shots were fired, and the teenager left their home. Police say the victim died at the hospital in Orlando. Florida's Department of Highway Safety and Motor Vehicles confirms...

0: international cybercrime ring hacked into driver's license records. A group known for cyber extortion is claiming responsibility. The Florida Fish and Wildlife Conservation Commission is offering as many as 215 bear hunting permits through September 21st. Humane World for Animals spokesperson Kate McFall says the state should use non-lethal options to address bear populations.
1: If we take away their habitat, then we wonder why they're strolling through our yard, but where else are they supposed to go?
0: This year's hunt is set for December 5th through the 27th in four different parts of the state. With Florida's News, I'm Wayne Rustin.
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6: Going through Pinellas County, got a collision at U.S. 19 and Alderman Road with multiple units on scene and lane blockages. Eastbound Howard Franklin Bridge after the mid-span got a crash in the right lane. 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
9: Hope you had a great weekend, everybody. Overnight tonight, drying out. Sky staying mostly cloudy, becoming partly cloudy by morning. Low temperatures, mid to upper 70s, mainly dry in the morning. Now, on Monday, there could be a shower or two along the immediate coast in the morning. Those showers developing late morning, early afternoon, pushing inland, and then maybe a second round later in the day coming back towards the coast. But otherwise, partly cloudy skies. Rain chances running at around 50%. Highs right around 90 with those feels like temperatures near 100. I'm Max Defenderay, Chief Meteorologist and Climate Specialist Jeff Berardelli.
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2: Closing up shop on Clay and Buck. 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You can also stream the show live on YouTube and the Clay and Buck Podcast Network. And I think we have all the we have the YouTubes going up there, too, from those podcast shows. So we've got a lot of content for you. And we appreciate all the support we're getting on the new video. And it's a reminder of things like it's time for me to get a haircut. Okay. Vince, this is Talkback C. Vince from Ohio. Play it.
3: This is Vince from Northeast Ohio. I'm an licensed independent social worker who's retired. And my suggestion regarding the Clancy situation is that the legal outcome should be guilty by reason of insanity instead of innocent by reason of insanity. That way there would be sentencing parameters that would be applied, as well as mental health consideration.
2: I kind of agree with the sentiment here, Clay. I think if I'm picking this up correctly, the notion of not guilty for someone like Lindsey Clark, just to put that out there, we know she killed her kid. She did it. Everyone says she did it. She says she did it. Her lawyer says she did it. But she's not guilty because of what her mindset was. That's the claim, right? And therefore, she's not criminally responsible for it. The part that a lot of people have a problem with is, okay, let's say that that's true. What do you do with this person? How could you trust a person in society ever who was able to murder her own three children in a brutal and premeditated way? You're going to tell me she's fine? Okay, she's fine until she's not. And she has proven that she cannot ever be trusted, in my opinion. So to the notion about going to a mental health facility, they could let her out of there. Why would we ever think it would be okay to let her out? Which is just incarceration by another name.
4: Yes, and she could be out in 40 days. And again, I understand why people feel empathy in some ways. What I would just say is, if you find yourself feeling empathy for Lindsey Clancy, to me, it's an easy pivot to, well, her three kids, the 5-year-old, the 3-year-old, the 8-month-old, and the husband, those are the people that deserve the empathy. It's taken me to a dark place, the degree to which so many women, including these jurors now who have spoken out, have been willing to completely accept that she has no responsibility from a mental process perspective. And again, I just come back to almost a huge majority of murderers are not in their right mind mentally. Is the perspective here just no one is responsible ever for their actions if they have hormonal imbalance or if they have some form of psychosis? I just fundamentally reject that. I really do. And unfortunately, a lot of people don't agree with me on that.
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11: Guaranteed human.
12: Dengue fever is on the rise in Florida. The Department of Health says over 36 new cases were confirmed during the week ending September 5th. The CDC says there are 208 cases, with 83 in Miami-Dade County and 66 in Hillsborough. Anna Small tells News Channel 8 her mother died on her 80th birthday Friday.
13: Who would know that it would be so serious?
12: Health officials are urging residents to avoid mosquito bites as several Florida counties remain under mosquito-borne illness alerts or advisories. South Florida researcher continues to study the long-term health effects of 9/11 on World Trade Center responders 25 years after the attacks. FIU Dr. Roberto Lucchini says responders who relocated to Florida continue to face higher rates of cancers, respiratory problems, and mental health issues. His research found that responders with chronic PTSD had brains that appeared about 3 years older on MRI scans. Lucchini says those findings could help doctors better understand the care for first responders following disasters. A car, a dump truck, and an ambulance collide in Polk County, sending 4 people to the hospital. Officials say it happened just before noon in Ponciana Saturday. Investigators say the ambulance was on its way to an emergency when it collided with the truck head-on. A South Florida real estate developer is accused of crashing into a Miami-Dade County house, killing an 82-year-old man sleeping in his bed. Police body camera video appears to show an impaired Alan Mattis following the crash that killed Henry Bezzi.
14: Have you been involved in an accident?
15: I know.
14: Okay, so relax.
12: Mattis is jailed without bond on charges including DUI manslaughter and vehicular homicide. A school bus driver is dead after being hit by another school bus driver in Broward County. The sheriff's office says driver Stephen Becker was leaving the gas pumps in the school district's lot when the victim, Alfred Desmondes, was crossing over, who later died in the hospital. With Florida's News, I'm Wayne Rustin.
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18: Going to see multiple stop-and-go portions of westbound I-4, starting around Memorial Boulevard as you make your way towards Branch Forbes Road. Even heavier delays on westbound I-4, going from the Summit Connector towards 275. Eastbound side of the Howard Franklin Bridge, right at the midspan, the right lane still taken up with an earlier collision. Also going to see a crash clearing up at US 19 and Alderman in northern Pinellas. Traffic improving as you work your way through there. No problems on Dale Mabry. Steve Foster, News Radio WFLA.
15: Hope you had a great weekend, everybody. Overnight tonight, drying out. Sky staying mostly cloudy, becoming partly cloudy by morning. Low temperatures, mid to upper 70s, mainly dry in the morning. Now, on Monday, there could be a shower or two along the immediate coast in the morning. Those showers developing late morning, early afternoon, pushing inland, and then maybe a second round later in the day coming back towards the coast. But otherwise, partly cloudy skies. Rain chances running at around 50%. Highs right around 90 with those feels like temperatures near 100. I'm Max Defender H. Chief Meteorologist and Climate Specialist Jeff Berardelli.
19: A presidential surprise for Ireland. I'm Kathleen Maloney, Fox News. President Trump ending his trip to Ireland with an announcement about a popular Irish product.
20: In a sign of how this trip mixed diplomacy and leisure, the president made that announcement that he was dropping tariffs on Irish whiskey while he was about to present the trophy to the winner of the Irish Open, which is Shane Lowry. Remember, most European goods are under 15% tariffs as a result of a trade deal that the EU and the US struck last year. The carve-out for Irish whiskey highlighting the overall positive nature of this visit, even though the president did make waves by saying he'd like to see Irish reunification.
19: Fox's Madeline Rivera. President Trump also weighing in on the war between Russia and Ukraine. He had a request for the Ukrainian president.
21: Ukraine's long-range strikes have been targeting Russia's oil and gas industry, which Kyiv says both funds and fuels Moscow's invasion in this now 4.5-year-long war. It's caused fuel rationing across Russia at times. Today, President Trump was at the Irish Open. He had this warning.
22: Mr. Zelensky has to do one thing. He has to stop knocking out diesel fuel in Russia. Let him go after targets, but not diesel fuel.
21: In recent weeks, Russia has ramped up its air campaign against Ukraine. Overnight, energy facilities, railways, businesses, gas stations, and homes came under attack.
19: Fox's Stephanie Bennett. Wisconsin gubernatorial candidate Tom Tiffany and a pilot are recovering after their four-seat plane lost power and made an emergency water landing in Lake Wausau. Tiffany says he and the pilot sustained only minor injuries.
23: He had 4 stitches, I believe, in one of his wounds. That was the extent of his injuries. I have 12 stitches up in my eyebrow, but other than that, just a few scratches.
19: Tiffany says he lost his phone, but the pilot was able to call 911. 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
28: With Senator Ted Cruz, Ben Ferguson with you. It is so nice to have you with us if you're listening on radio stations all over the country. And don't forget, we do this show as a podcast 3 days a week, so download Verdict with Ted Cruz wherever you get your podcast. Senator, this week was a very interesting week, and depending on when people hear this, we had an amazing convention. You and I spent a lot of time together there. You got to speak at the convention, and it was clearly re-energize the base, get ready for the midterms coming up. There was also somber moments at the same time. You have the anniversary, the 25th anniversary of 9/11, and the 1-year anniversary of the passing of Charlie Kirk. There's a lot of highs and lows for you and I personally. We both knew Charlie, and also remembering 9/11 and this excitement around America first and what we're fighting for in this country at the same time.
29: Well, it is currently 12:03 a.m. Thursday night, early Friday morning, and the 2-day Republican convention has just ended in Dallas. I think it was a powerful convention. President Trump spoke both nights. The stadium was packed. The energy in the stadium was incredible. I think it was important. I think it was valuable to energize voters. I think we are 54 days out on the midterms, and the results are all going to come down to turnout. And I believe these 2 days here in Dallas were important for turnout, important for underscoring the stakes of this election and why it matters that you show up, and vote and fight for your country. As you noted, this week was also an incredibly consequential week. It was a consequential week in terms of remembering moments of national tragedy. 1 year ago, on September 10th, Charlie Kirk was murdered. He was someone who was a dear friend. We're going to talk about and remember the legacy of Charlie Kirk. We're going to talk about that later on this show. Also, on September 11th, we remember the 25th anniversary of 9/11. You and I both lived through 9/11, through the horrific terrorist attack that shocked the country, that killed nearly 3,000 Americans, the worst terrorist attack in American history. Those two events, I believe, underscore the scope of the threat we are facing in this country right now. Those two events underscore the hate, the animosity, and frankly, the evil that is threatening our nation. And I will say that, those two events, as you noted, I had the opportunity to address the convention this final night here in Texas. And that was the heart of my speech, was laying out just what the stakes are in this election and why it matters so much for our country.
28: Yeah, it was really, by the way, I was there for the speech. It was, I actually think, one of your best speeches. It was incredibly sincere and accurate to the times we're in, warning what could happen to this country if we don't stand up for it, if we don't get out and vote in these midterms. And I want to play that. But before we get to that, I also want to take a moment and talk to you about Compassion International and the incredible work that they're doing. Because right now, somewhere in the world, there's a child waiting, not waiting for a birthday, not waiting for Christmas, waiting for someone to choose them. That's what Compassion International does every single day. They connect children living in poverty with someone who will know their name, pray for them, encourage them, and help provide the food, medical care, education, and hope they need through a local church. And that is so key. Now, this year, Compassion is expanding into four new countries: Malawi, Zambia, Cambodia, and Myanmar. Meaning thousands of children are being reached for the very first time. And for just $43 a month, you can join me and be the reason one child stops waiting. So sponsor a child today at compassion.com. That's compassion.com. Senator, I want to play your speech. This is again from the convention. It was amazing. Take a listen.
0: Bless Texas. And to Americans from all 50 states, welcome to the great state of Texas. We are gathered here at a time for choosing. We are just 54 days out from the most consequential midterms of our lifetime. 1 year ago today, our friend Charlie Kirk was murdered. 25 years ago, tomorrow, jihadist terrorists murdered nearly 3,000 Americans in the worst act of domestic terrorism in U.S. history. In 2001, it would have been hard to imagine where we are today. Who could have predicted that the extraordinary Donald Trump would be president? That he would have secured the border, brought trillions of dollars of investment back to America, and transformed the Republican Party into a blue-collar party of America. And on 9/11, could anyone have imagined that Comrade Mamdani would be the mayor of New York? the hate that killed Charlie Kirk, that knocked down the Twin Towers, that led to two assassination attempts on President Trump. It just keeps getting worse and worse. And we are witnessing a new and dangerous red-green alliance, communists and Islamists coming together and sweeping over the Democrat Party. They are united because they share the same enemies. They hate Christians. They hate Jews. They hate capitalism. They hate the Constitution, and they hate America. It gives me no pleasure to say this. For me and my family, communism is not abstract or theoretical. My family has bled and has been imprisoned and tortured by communists in Cuba. That's what communists do. From the frozen gulags of the Soviet Union to Chairman Mao's driving nails through the eyes of Christians. From the killing fields of Cambodia to the starvation and misery of North Korea and Venezuela and Nicaragua and Cuba.
28: Senator, I want to just break in here for a second. And I got to say that the crowd reacted to how direct you were on your warnings about the threats to this country that all of us love so much. And that was what was so powerful about your speech.
29: Well, I believe the threat is extraordinary. I think it's greater than any threat, certainly, that we've seen in our lifetime. And as I noted, communism is not a theory for me. It is a reality. Every place on planet Earth, communism has been implemented. The result has been death and suffering and misery and poverty and oppression. And Islamism, likewise, has been nothing short of horrific.
28: We're going to take a quick break. We're going to come back, play the second part of your speech. It is Verdict with Senator Ted Cruz, Ben Ferguson with you. A lot more coming up right after this.
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28: Cruz, Ben Ferguson with you. And if you just joined us, we're talking about a lot that has happened this week, including the anniversary of 9/11, the Republican convention, and the real concerns about what happens in this country if we do not get out and vote in the midterm. Senator Cruz, you got to address the convention, the midterm convention, and I want to play the second part of the speech. And by the way, if you missed the first part, if you're listening on radio right now, don't forget you can download Verdict with Ted Cruz podcast and not miss a single episode. So do that as well. Here's part two of your speech.
0: And Islamism, likewise, produces murder and oppression. From the forced wearing of hijabs to the stoning of rape victims. From the systematic murder of homosexuals to honor killings and the barbarism of October 7th and 9/11. Hear me now. Sharia law has no place in America. Sharia law. Sharia law is fundamentally inconsistent with the Constitution, and we need to stand together and stop it now. A simple truth. When people tell you who they are, believe them. When Hassan Piker says America deserved 9/11, believe him. When Mamdani says he wants to seize the means of production, he means it. When Abdul al-Sayed says he has a, quote, obligation to comply with Sharia law, he means it. And when James Tallarico says he wants to dismantle capitalism. He needs it. Now understand, not every Democrat in the House and Senate believes this, but they are all afraid of these radicals because that's where the money and the energy and the young people are in the Democrat Party. Why do you think that only one Democrat senator was willing to call out an avowed communist with a Nazi tattoo who was their nominee for Senate in Maine? It was only when they realized that Plattner was going to lose that they dumped him. Why does Al-Sayed refuse to disavow Hassan Piker? Why does Chuck Schumer stand alongside Al-Sayed? Their threats are not simply empty words. Over 60 years ago, my father fled Cuba. When I was a boy, over and over again, he told me how grateful he was to be able to come to Texas. But over and over again, my father asked me, if we lose our freedom here, where do we go? We go nowhere. We will unite. We will stand up. We will defend our nation and we will defend our freedom. From the dawn of America, God's providential blessings have been on our nation, and his plan for this nation continues, and I believe his grace will endure. We have, as one Democrat president put it long ago, before his party had lost their ever-loving minds, we have a rendezvous with destiny. Together, we must stand and fight for the Constitution. We must stand and fight for freedom. We must stand and defeat the communists. We must stand and defeat the Islamists. And together, arm in arm, we must save America. Thank you and God bless you.
28: Senator, I got to say, it was pretty awesome to just watch the room react to what you were saying. This is the warning, and this is what the midterms are about. This is what the future of this country is up against right now, and it's very real from the left.
15: Well, it is, and this is a speech I sat down and wrote the day before yesterday, and I just sat at my computer and typed it out, and it's a message that... Look, there are times in a convention speech, you give a rah-rah speech, you give a rally speech, and there's a value to that, that's important. This was a different speech than that. This was a speech underscoring the magnitude of the threat. And I believe the red-green alliance that we are seeing, the merging, the juxtaposition of communists and Islamists, trying to take over the Democrat Party. And one observation I made that I think is important is it's not the case that every Democrat in the Senate, every Democrat in the House is today a Marxist or an Islamist. But what is the case is virtually every one of them is terrified of this radical left wing in their party. And they're terrified for good reason. Because the Marxists and the Islamists are winning primaries in Democrat parties over and over again. It's where the money, the energy, the young people, it is the beating heart of the party. And that is dangerous when you have a party. Listen, if these lunatics win, and by the way, I think the two most dangerous Senate candidates in the country are Abdul Al-Sayed in Michigan and James Tallarico in Texas. I think they're the two most radical candidates who are running in the country. And they both have a real possibility of winning. And so I wanted this speech to say, if you want to save America, understand this is what the stakes of the election are.
28: Yeah, and we're going to talk more about that, especially with Tallarico coming up in a moment. Don't forget, we do this show 3 days a week as a podcast. So if you're listening on radio right now, download Verdict with Ted Cruz wherever you get your podcasts so you don't miss a single episode. You can also watch us on YouTube as well. And you're listening to Verdict with Ted Cruz. Ben Ferguson with you. We'll take a quick break. 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
20: Miami police still investigating a triple shooting that left a man and woman dead, another man wounded, and a 13-year-old girl injured. Investigators suspect it was a case of domestic violence Saturday morning. Maurice Fortune tells NBC 6 News the neighborhood used to be safe.
21: Just something has to stop. I come from up north, so it's like it was a vacation spot. I came here to feel, like, safe.
20: Police say the 32-year-old man was shot and the teenager was struck on the head. A man remains hospitalized in critical condition following what Miami-Dade Sheriff's deputies call a near drowning. The Marine Patrol pulled the unresponsive snorkeler from the water in Key Biscayne and brought him to No Name Harbor, where he was airlifted to the hospital today. A boil water advisory is issued in parts of Volusia County. Lake Helen city officials reported fecal indicator E. coli was found in one of the wells. With Florida's News, I'm Wayne Rustin.
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29: Northbound 275 with a wreck at Sly Avenue in the roadway. Westbound I-4 is backed up heading to 275. And Dale Mabry packed solid both ways between 275 and Dr. King Jr. Boulevard. 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
1: Hope you had a great weekend, everybody. Overnight tonight, drying out. Sky staying mostly cloudy, becoming partly cloudy by morning. Low temperatures, mid to upper 70s, mainly dry in the morning. Now, on Monday, there could be a shower or two along the immediate coast in the morning. Those showers developing late morning, early afternoon, pushing inland, and then maybe a second round later in the day coming back towards the coast. But otherwise, partly cloudy skies. Rain chances running at around 50%. Highs right around 90 with those feels like temperatures near 100. I'm Max Defender, Chief Meteorologist and Climate Specialist Jeff Baradell.
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4: Josh Allen found Josh Palmer in the closing moments. Buffalo beat Houston. Saints down 21, forced OT in Detroit. Lions hold on. Wins for the Ravens, Steelers, Jags, Bears, Jets, and Bengals. Major League Baseball, Yankees shut out the Mets. Dodgers walked off in Miami, and the Phillies avoid a sweep in Atlanta. In tennis, world-ranked number one out of Germany, Alex Zverev wins a U.S. Open, beating American Ben Shelton. I'm Rob Bushka.
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13: Ted Cruz, Ben Ferguson with you. It's so nice to have you with us wherever you are around the country. Senator, we've been talking a lot about this James Tallarico really running away from what he believes in. There is a trend here happening with candidates that are in trouble around the country. He's leading the way in a very big way. And we have a few more examples of just how much he's trying to act like everything in his past. Well, it was all just a joke. It was all just for entertainment. It was all just, you know, I guess fake, preaching at church. He didn't mean any of it at all.
14: Well, it really is stunning to watch Democrat candidates living out a classic Monty Python skit of run away, run away, run away, because that's what they're trying to do is run away from their record. You know, one of the most damning quotes that James Tallarico has out there is a recently uncovered Zoom video he was doing with a bunch of left-wing activists, Sierra Club activists who are zealots. And he said on that video, and you can watch him say it, that he wants to dismantle capitalism. Now, I got to say, if you're running in the state of Texas, most Texans don't want to dismantle capitalism. And so his campaign realizes, this is a problem. So listen to him try to run away from that state.
15: Tallarico himself under fire for past controversial comments, like this call to dismantle capitalism.
16: A link between climate change and white supremacy and capitalism in our country. And I think only ending the ways that all three of those oppressive systems work together are we going to be able to begin the process of dismantling them.
17: Did you mean that? So I've missed the mark on statements that I've made in the past. I'll be the first to admit that. What I was talking about when you listen to my entire comments was not capitalism, but crony capitalism, which is what we have today.
13: Senator, you listen to him, and I just envision a campaign room where his advisors are like, hey, here's what we got to do. We got to say everything that you ever said that was radical or extreme didn't really mean what you were saying. We're going to roll this out as a campaign the same week as the Republican midterm convention, and this will be your moment to say all of it was just kind of a joke, it was a ruse, it was for entertainment, it wasn't real, and then we'll just go into the rest of the election over the next 50-plus days saying, we didn't actually believe any of that, this is now what we believe, and I guess they truly think this is like their best option.
14: Yeah, look, it's a cynical approach, but it can be an effective approach, particularly because the media is fundamentally dishonest. So on Wednesday's podcast, I played the interview I had with Caitlin Collins on CNN, where I brought up Tallarico saying he wants to dismantle capitalism. And she clearly realized that was a problem because even the viewers of CNN don't want to dismantle capitalism. And so she immediately jumps in and says, no, he retracted that. He doesn't mean that. He's withdrawn from that. And I'm just like, and she got mad because I said, listen, the socialists like Mamdani and Abdul El-Sayed look at Tallarico and see him as a fellow traveler. And she jumped in and said, he's not a socialist. And I said, Caitlin, he said he wants to dismantle capitalism. What does that mean if it's not being a socialist? And she suddenly just had to repeat his talking point. That's why Democrats lie in campaign, because they know the media will carry their water and cover it up. And it reflects the reality that his record is radical. It's out of touch with Texans. And so their entire campaign strategy has run away. I think next week, he may pull on a Make America Great red hat and start walking around being like, I'm a Trump Republican, let's go. He won't quite do that, but that's the theory, is lie to the voters, then get in power. And I promise you, if God forbid this guy ever got elected, he would be the most woke left-wing senator the country has ever seen. He would be Bernie Sanders, but 37 and young enough to believe this nonsense.
13: Yeah, it'll be very interesting to see how effective this is with Democratic voters and also independents. Senator, before we wrap things up, I do want to take a few minutes and talk about our dear friend, Charlie Kirk. I saw Erica, and we were both at a convention, and there were a lot of speakers that talked about Charlie Kirk, his legacy, and the fact that it's been a year is actually really, really shocking. He was a dear friend of yours, dear friend of mine. I really just can't believe it's been a year. And I also think what's really interesting is if you go back to his core mission on college campuses, it was to expose socialism. He had his shirts that, you know, socialism sucks and communism is sucks. And that was kind of one of his things. I wonder how much he... if he was alive today, would be saying, I told you, show, I warned you and I told you this is where the Democrats were going. And now we see the Democratic Socialists of America that have, in essence, taken over.
14: Well, that's right. He fought against these evils his entire life. He fought against communism. He fought against Islamism. He fought for America, for Christianity, for truth. And I will say, you know, this week I spent a lot of time thinking about Charlie. As you noted, Charlie and I were good friends. I met Charlie 14 years ago. I met him in 2012. I think it was December of 2012. And he was an 18-year-old kid. He was this tall, lanky kid. He just graduated from high school in Chicago. And he had this vision that would become Turning Point. He thought young people could be inspired to love freedom, to love the Constitution, to love free enterprise, to love Jesus, to love America. And I got to admit, like December of 2012, Barack Obama had just been reelected. Young people were enamored with Obama, with leftism. And listening to this kid talk about that we can get young people really excited about it, it sounded really out there. But he believed it, and I believed it and supported him. I've spoken at dozens of Turning Point conferences over the years. And I will say, Dan, I did not fully appreciate just how enormously important a person Charlie had become, the movement that he started. What he built was so much bigger than even what he hoped to and laid out. And I will say, a year ago, you and I were together at Charlie's funeral. And I actually think his funeral and the mourning of his death and the celebration of his life was one of the largest communications of the gospel in the history of the world.
13: Amen.
14: Hundreds of millions of people listened to the gospel, listened to the words of Jesus Christ, listened to the saving blood of Jesus Christ. And it was powerful. It was moving. And listen, Charlie was someone, he worked, he studied, he did the research. He would go to campus. Understand, he was not killed for doing things that were harmful. He was killed for speaking the truth. He was killed for going and confronting people, confronting them with love. He was not someone who insulted others. He was not someone who responded with vitriol, but he did respond with facts and logic and reason, and the left hated it for him. And I will say, listen, I was grateful to be friends with Charlie. I remember the horror. A year ago, when I watched online, I heard the news that he was shot. But, you know, the last text I sent him was, Charlie, are you okay? I saw the news of the shooting, and obviously I never got a response to that text. But watching the video, this is the only friend of mine I've ever known that I've watched being murdered on video, and I'm grateful for Charlie. Thank you. His life was extraordinary and changed the world.
13: Yeah, amen to that. I couldn't have said it any better myself. Don't forget, we do this show 3 days a week, so make sure you don't miss an episode of Verdict with Ted Cruz. Wherever you get your podcast, you can also tell Siri or Alexa to play Verdict with Ted Cruz. That will happen for you automatically. And if you're listening on radio stations right now around the country, we'll see you back here on this radio station next week as well.
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24: An 18-year-old is being sought following the shooting death of his 34-year-old father. St. Petersburg police say it happened early this morning. Investigators say the two were arguing, shots were fired, and the teenager left their home. Police say the victim died at the hospital in Orlando. The silver Nissan Versa is found, but the search continues for the driver in a deadly hit-and-run in northwest Miami-Dade County. Police say the car struck and killed 10-year-old Peyton and critically injured her brother Brent on an electric bicycle Wednesday night. Their aunt telling NBC 6 News the family is pleading for help.
25: For my niece and my nephew. Peyton and, oh God, he's so sick. And Brent, please come forward with any information that you have to help us solve this.
24: She says Brent is recovering from surgery. A man facing several charges after Lakeland police say he crashed his car and ran into a swamp with his two small kids.
26: All right, baby, come here. Come here, baby. I swear to God, dude, if you move.
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24: That's from body cam video via News Channel 8. Police say 27-year-old Isaac Kinsey facing several felony and misdemeanor charges, including child abuse. They also say Kinsey left a 2-year-old behind in the water and continued running with a 10-month-old baby. Both children have been treated and released. A fire broke out at Inter Miami CF Stadium yesterday. A fire representative says it was coming from the telecommunications room. The building's sprinkler system kicked in and put the fire out before firefighters arrived. The St. Johns County Fire Rescue and Sheriff's Office substation is now open. A ribbon-cutting ceremony date will be announced soon. This new location is designed to serve rural communities like Flagler Estates and Hastings. Look out, Tampa and Miami. Martin County now holding the record for the world's longest Cuban sandwich. The Old Havana Cafe built a 400-foot-long sandwich Saturday. It raised $30,000 for House of Hope, a nonprofit that helps families become more self-sufficient. With Florida's News, I'm Kimba Tyler.
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3: Going to see some heavy traffic on westbound I-4 with delays adding up from the Summit Connector to the 275 interchange. Got a broken down vehicle in the roadway adding to those troubles. Also, you're going to see on northbound 275 by the Bird Street off-ramp. Earlier crash moving out of the left travel lane. Minimal delays as you pass through there. Also packed solid on both sides of Dale Mabry getting from 275 up to Dr. King Jr. Boulevard with people going in and out of Raymond James Stadium. Steve Foster, News Radio WFLA.
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5: Hope you had a great weekend, everybody. Overnight tonight, drying out. Sky staying mostly cloudy, becoming partly cloudy by morning. Low temperatures, mid to upper 70s, mainly dry in the morning. Now, on Monday, there could be a shower or two along the immediate coast in the morning. Those showers developing late morning, early afternoon, pushing inland, and then maybe a second round later in the day coming back towards the coast. But otherwise, partly cloudy skies. Rain chances running at around 50%. Highs right around 90 with those feels like temperatures near 100. I'm Max Defender, Chief Meteorologist and Climate Specialist Jeff Baradelli.
6: Granting the Emerald Isle a wish. I'm Carmen Roberts, Fox News. As President Trump wraps up his 2-day visit to Ireland, he gave the Irish a reason to cheer.
27: Everybody's been bugging me. They're saying, would you do me a favor? It's so unfair what's going on. Could you possibly take the tariffs off of Irish whiskey?
6: And he said he would. President Trump is expected to be back in Washington, D.C. tonight. But while in Ireland, he also talked about the more serious topic of the Russian-Ukraine war that's putting pressure on the energy markets. He said,
27: Mr. Zelensky has to do one thing. He has to stop knocking out diesel fuel in Russia. Let him go after targets, but not diesel fuel, because he's causing a shortage of diesel.
28: In recent weeks, Russia has ramped up its air campaign against Ukraine, targeting the power grid ahead of winter. Strikes have been targeting Russia's oil and gas industry, which Kyiv says both funds and fuels Moscow's invasion in this now 4.5-year-long war.
6: Fox's Stephanie Bennett in London. U.S. crude resumed trading tonight and is higher at this hour, up about 2.5% at $102.72 a barrel. Hours after his plane's emergency landing yesterday, Wisconsin Congressman Tom Tiffany spoke about the ordeal.
29: Congressman Tiffany, who is also Wisconsin's GOP nominee for governor, was emotional when he addressed responders in Wausau County.
30: I just want to say thank you for what you did.
29: Tiffany said he was traveling from an event when his plane lost power. He and his pilot, Len Bolts, survived the water landing and swam to safety. He did have to get stitches over his eye.
30: My head hit the dash in front of me, and that was the extent of the damage. I mean, we're just really fortunate.
29: But Tiffany said at no time did he think he wouldn't make it. He said this won't deter his run for governor, but personally, his thought is,
30: for at least a while, God spared me.
29: Gernal Scott, Fox News.
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8: Ferguson Show. Welcome. It is the Ben Ferguson Show. It is so nice to have you with us. I tell you what, the Republican convention, it has been truly incredible. We're going to break it all down for you right now. Senator Cruz and I are doing this. It's after 1 in the morning, after night 2 of the Republican convention, and it has been a whirlwind. We're going to break down not only the anniversary of 9/11, we're also going to break down the one-year anniversary of Charlie Kirk, and we're going to break down what the president had to say of the United States of America, as well as the vice president, and also Senator Cruz's speech as well, in a dual podcast that we decided to do because we got out of there and it was so late. So we've got a lot to talk about on today's show, and here is Senator Cruz and I breaking it all down for you. But before we get to that, so many brands claim to stand for American values, but most of the time, it's all talk and no action. 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Senator, this week was a very interesting week, and depending on when people hear this, we had an amazing convention. You and I spent a lot of time together there. You got to speak at the convention, and it was clearly re-energize the base, get ready for the midterms coming up. There was also somber moments at the same time. You have the anniversary, the 25th anniversary of 9/11, and the one-year anniversary of the passing of Charlie Kirk. There's a lot of highs and lows for you and I personally. We both knew Charlie, and also remembering 9/11 and this excitement around America first and what we're fighting for in this country at the same time.
9: Well, it is currently 12:03 a.m. Thursday night, early Friday morning, and the two-day Republican convention has just ended in Dallas. I think it was a powerful convention. President Trump spoke both nights. The stadium was packed. The energy in the stadium was incredible. I think it was important. I think it was valuable to energize voters. I think we are 54 days out from the midterms, and the results are all going to come down to turnout. And I believe these 2 days here in Dallas were important for turnout, important for underscoring the stakes of this election and why it matters that you show up. That you show up and vote and fight for your country. As you noted, this week was also an incredibly consequential week. It was a consequential week in terms of remembering moments of national tragedy. 1 year ago, on September 10th, Charlie Kirk was murdered. He was someone who was a dear friend. We're going to talk about and remember the legacy of Charlie Kirk. We're going to talk about that later on this show. Also, on September 11th, we remember the 25th anniversary of 9/11. You and I both lived through 9/11, through the horrific terrorist attack that shocked the country, that killed nearly 3,000 Americans, the worst terrorist attack in American history. Those two events, I believe, underscore the scope of the threat we are facing in this country right now. Those two events underscore the hate, the animosity, and frankly, the evil that is threatening our nation. And I will say that, that those two events, as you noted, I had the opportunity to address the convention this final night here in Texas. And that was the heart of my speech, was laying out just what the stakes are in this election and why it matters so much for our country.
8: Senator, I want to play your speech. This is again from the convention. It was amazing. Take a listen.
10: God bless Texas. And to Americans from all 50 states, welcome to the great state of Texas. We are gathered here at a time for choosing. We are just 54 days out from the most consequential midterms of our lifetime. 1 year ago today, our friend Charlie Kirk was murdered. 25 years ago, tomorrow, jihadist terrorists murdered nearly 3,000 Americans in the worst act of domestic terrorism in U.S. history. In 2001, it would have been hard to imagine where we are today. Who could have predicted that the extraordinary Donald Trump would be president? That he would have secured the border, brought trillions of dollars of investment back to America, and transformed the Republican Party into a blue-collar party of America. And on 9/11, could anyone have imagined that Comrade Mondami would be the mayor of New York? The hate that killed Charlie Kirk, that knocked down the Twin Towers, that led to two assassination attempts on President Trump, it just keeps getting worse and worse. And we are witnessing a new and dangerous red-green alliance, communists and Islamists coming together and sweeping over the Democrat Party. They are united because they share the same enemies. They hate Christians. They hate Jews. They hate capitalism. They hate the Constitution, and they hate America. It gives me no pleasure to say this. For me and my family, communism is not abstract or theoretical. My family has bled and has been imprisoned and tortured by communists in Cuba. That's what communists do. From the frozen gulags of the Soviet Union to Chairman Mao's driving nails through the eyes of Christians. From the killing fields of Cambodia to the starvation and misery of North Korea and Venezuela and Nicaragua and Cuba.
8: Senator, I want to just break in here for a second, and I got to say that the crowd reacted to how direct you were on your warnings about the threats to this country that all of us love so much, and that was what was so powerful about your speech.
9: Well, I believe the threat is extraordinary. I think it's greater than any threat, certainly, that we've seen in our lifetime. And as I noted, communism is not a theory for me. It is a reality. Every place on planet Earth, communism has been implemented. The result has been death and suffering and misery and poverty and oppression. And Islamism likewise has been nothing short of horrific.
8: We're going to take a quick break. We're going to come back, play the second part of your speech.
11: Quick break. Ben Ferguson Show. More after this.
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8: Welcome back. It is the Ben Ferguson Show. It is so nice to have you with us. If you just joined us, it is the wee hours of the morning when I'm recording this as we're traveling back from the Republican Convention Center. Cruz and I break down the entire thing for you. Here's more of our conversation from Dallas, Texas. We're talking about a lot that has happened this week, including the anniversary of 9/11, the Republican convention, and the real concerns about what happens in this country if we do not get out and vote in the midterm. Senator Cruz, you got to address the convention, the midterm convention, and I want to play the second part of the speech. And by the way, if you missed the first part, if you're listening on radio right now, don't forget you can download Verdict with Ted Cruz podcast and not miss a single episode. So do that as well. Here's part two of your speech.
10: And Islamism, likewise, produces murder and oppression. From the forced wearing of hijabs to the stoning of rape victims. From the systematic murder of homosexuals to honor killings and the barbarism of October 7th and 9/11. Hear me now. Sharia law has no place in America.

0: Sharia law. Sharia law is fundamentally inconsistent with the Constitution, and we need to stand together and stop it now. A simple truth. When people tell you who they are, believe them. When Hassan Piker says America deserved 9/11, believe him. When Mamdani says he wants to seize the means of production, he means it. When Abdul al-Sayed says he has a, quote, obligation to comply with Sharia law, he means it. And when James Tallarico says he wants to dismantle capitalism, he means it. Now understand, not every Democrat in the House and Senate believes this, but they are all afraid of these radicals because that's where the money and the energy and the young people are in the Democrat Party. Why do you think that only one Democrat senator was willing to call out an avowed communist with a Nazi tattoo who was their nominee for Senate in Maine? It was only when they realized that Plattner was going to lose that they dumped him. Why does al-Sayed refuse to disavow Hassan Piker? Why does Chuck Schumer stand alongside al-Sayed? Their threats are not simply empty words. Over 60 years ago, my father fled Cuba. When I was a boy, over and over again, he told me how grateful he was to be able to come to Texas. But over and over again, my father asked me, if we lose our freedom here, where do we go? We go nowhere. We will unite. We will stand up. We will defend our nation and we will defend our freedom. From the dawn of America, God's providential blessings have been on our nation, and his plan for this nation continues, and I believe his grace will endure. We have, as one Democrat president put it long ago, before his party had lost their ever-loving minds, we have a rendezvous with destiny. Together, we must stand and fight for the Constitution. We must stand and fight for freedom. We must stand and defeat the communists. We must stand and defeat the Islamists. And together, arm in arm, we must save America. Thank you and God bless you.
1: Senator, I got to say, it was pretty awesome to just watch the room react to what you were saying. This is the warning, and this is what the midterms are about. This is what the future of this country is up against right now, and it's very real from the left.
2: Well, it is, and this is a speech I sat down and wrote the day before yesterday, and I just sat at my computer and typed it out, and it's a message that, look, there are times in a convention speech, you give a rah-rah speech, you give a rally speech, and there's a value to that, that's important. This was a different speech than that. This was a speech underscoring the magnitude of the threat. And I believe the red-green alliance that we are seeing, the merging, the juxtaposition of communists and Islamists, trying to take over the Democrat Party. And one observation I made that I think is important is it's not the case that every Democrat in the Senate, every Democrat in the House is today a Marxist or an Islamist. But what is the case is virtually every one of them is terrified of this radical left wing in their party. And they're terrified for good reason, because the Marxist and the Islamist are winning primaries in Democrat parties over and over again. It's where the money, the energy, the young people, it is the beating heart of the party. And that is dangerous when you have a party. Listen, if these lunatics win, and by the way, I think the two most dangerous Senate candidates in the country are Abdul al-Sayed in Michigan and James Tallarico in Texas. I think they're the two most radical candidates who are running in the country. And they both have a real possibility of winning. And so I wanted this speech to say, if you want to save America, understand this is what the stakes of the election are.
1: Yeah, and we're going to talk more about that, especially with Tallarico, coming up in a moment. Let's get your phone calls. 1-800-474-9732. 1-800-474-9732. 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Phone lines are open. I want to get all your thoughts, all your reaction here, and see what you think about this. Also, don't forget, grab the Ben Ferguson podcast and listen every day, as I do this show as a podcast each and every day. And that's not all, by the way. We also have the 47 Morning Update. It'll give you the top stories of the day coming out of the White House. So grab the 47 Morning Update as well. Much more coming up, and your phone calls in just a moment. 25 years ago today, on September the 11th, 2001, America faced the heartbreak of terrorism at home. And 3 years ago, on October the 7th of 2023, Israel endured that same heartbreak in the Holy Land. Different decades, different attacks, the same evil. Each year, the International Fellowship of Christians and Jews hosts Flags of Fellowship. It is a movement where thousands of churches display memorial flags to honor the 1,200 lives lost on October the 7th. It is a way to stand with Israel in faith, prayer, remembrance, and solidarity. 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
4: As crews dismantled the Amazon cargo plane that crashed at Miami International Airport a week ago, we're hearing from one of the first responders on scene. U.S. Customs and Border Patrol Officer Patrick Rye says flames were 50 to 60 feet high.
5: It's carnage.
4: Cranes have been lifting sections of the damaged Boeing 767 so workers can remove the aircraft off the runway. The airport remains one runway down while investigators continue examining the crash that killed five people and injured five others after the plane overran the runway and struck vehicles. A wrongful death lawsuit filed in an explosion that killed a business owner in Eustis last December. The lawsuit by Wendy Davis's daughter claims an unlicensed worker for a fiber optic contractor damaged a gas line and that gas company failed to take appropriate action. Davis suffered severe burns and died 2 days later at the hospital. Defendants haven't responded to the lawsuit. With Florida's News, I'm Kim Batyler.
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10: Traffic still very heavy on westbound I-4, going from the Summit Connector towards 275. Dale Mabry packed solid both ways between 275 and Dr. King Jr. Boulevard. 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
11: Hope you had a great weekend, everybody. Overnight tonight, drying out. Sky staying mostly cloudy, becoming partly cloudy by morning. Low temperatures, mid to upper 70s, mainly dry in the morning. Now, on Monday, there could be a shower or two along the immediate coast in the morning. Those showers developing late morning, early afternoon, pushing inland, and then maybe a second round later in the day coming back towards the coast. But otherwise, partly cloudy skies. Rain chances running at around 50%. Highs right around 90 with those feels like temperatures near 100. I'm Max Defender-A, Chief Meteorologist and Climate Specialist Jeff Berardelli.
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15: 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Recently, we did a structured note for our clients, paying them 18.75% per year for 4 years, and it was great for clients seeking income or growth and principal protection. The note was based on the S&P, gold, and silver, and our clients won't lose principal as long as none of the ETFs are down more than 40% 4 years from when we placed the trade, and the bank guaranteeing them doesn't default. This isn't an offer because we already traded this note and structured notes aren't for everyone. But if you would like to know more about how structured notes work and what we currently have available, call us at 813-797-7000.
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1: Welcome back, Ben Ferguson Show. It's nice to have you with us. And if you just joined us, we are chatting right now about the midterms and the incredible convention, as well as a lot that happened this week with a guy by the name of Tallarico, James Tallarico, trying to get rid of everything he said in his past. Here is more Senator Cruz and I breaking that down. Senator, I want to go back into what was a very interesting week politically for the Democratic Party, and specifically the big race in Texas. James Tallarico decided, I'm going to do a bunch of interviews and rewrite history and basically say, hey, my past was just entertainment or pathological lying. It's not actually what I believe now. And everything that's become controversial, we're just going to make it all disappear overnight. It was hysterical to watch him try to backtrack. And I hope it's not working with the voters at all.
2: Well, let's talk for a minute about the state of the Texas Senate race. All of the polling that has come out shows it basically tied. It is a 1 or 2 point race. It is exceptionally close. But what it also shows, it is a real difference in, when you look at political polling, one of the important measures is what's called fade unfade. And that is a comparison of when you ask people, do you have a favorable impression of Ben Ferguson or an unfavorable impression? And you get a number, fave, unfave, and you obviously want higher faves than unfaves. Well, the current polling shows Ken Paxton with a fave, unfave of minus 15. That means 15, the number of people saying they have an unfavorable view of him are 15 points higher than the number of people saying they have a favorable view of him. That is not ideal. James Tallarico right now has a fave on fave of plus 9. So that means the delta, the difference between minus 15 and plus 9, is 24 points. That's a problem. That is why this race is tied right now. Now, here's the good news. Most of the voters of Texas don't actually know James Tallarico's record right now. Look, Ken Paxton went through a brutal primary. He had $200 million of attack ads run against him. It was the single most expensive Senate primary in American history. Turns out turns out $200 million of attack ads leaves a mark.

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5: Guaranteed human.
6: Opening statements Monday morning in the Vicki Williams trial in Lake County. Prosecutors say the 50-year-old woman killed a couple in their 80s inside their Mount Dora retirement home on New Year's Eve 2022. Detectives say Williams was seen wandering around the retirement community before the murders of Daryl and Sharon Getman. Reports of more fallout from raises given out to teachers in Palm Beach County.
7: Superintendent Mike Burke had warned school board members earlier this year that approving a 3.5% pay hike would result in layoffs. All but one board member voted in favor of the raises, and 76 media clerk positions were eliminated in June. Now the school district confirms it has cut another 244 positions after student enrollment count showed nearly 7,000 kids left local schools ahead of this academic year. That was similar to the number lost last year. State funding is linked to student enrollment. 214 of the latest cuts are teacher positions, and the district says it's working to reassign impacted employees to available roles. I'm Joel Malkin.
6: After reports of a driver's license data breach, the state DMV admits it's been hacked.
8: The Florida Department of Highway Safety and Motor Vehicles saying in a Friday news release that it learned of a data breach by an international cyber criminal ring a week earlier and quickly mitigated it. The release says hackers accessed a login through a Plant City Police Department user's personal device. This comes after a group known for cyber extortion schemes claimed responsibility and posted what it says was the driving record of late sex offender Jeffrey Epstein. I'm Gordon Bird.
6: State law enforcement officials on hand for a drug bust announced in a small Florida panhandle county. Washington County Sheriff Kevin Cruz says a local bust of two meth dealers led detectives to a Georgia operation, resulting in more than a dozen arrests.
9: To the meth dealers that's left out there in Washington County, we knew who some of you were. We didn't know who all of you were, but now we do.
6: Crews say the operation moved 50 to 70 pounds of meth. The state attorney general's office and the Florida Department of Law Enforcement backed up the small panhandle county's drug sweep along with the Georgia Bureau of Investigation. With Florida's News, I'm Kimba Tyler.
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